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4: San Antonio 92, Oklahoma City 66. We're headed to the fourth quarter. Mark Kestisher, PJ Carlosimo, George Sedano. Before we open the fourth, let's get to Owning the Paint, brought to you by Sherwin-Williams. Capture moments in color with paint made to last.
5: Well, coming in tonight, San Antonio owned the paint. They were plus 38. Tonight, they decided to respect the paint and went outside. They're doing the damage with three-pointers and with free throws, but it's OKC that's owned the paint, 32-28 in favor of the Thunder. It's about the only good thing that's happened for the Thunder.
4: Fourth quarter underway, San Antonio with it. Keldon Johnson in the corner to Wembanyama. He's outside the high post against Jay Will. Sizes him up, spins in the lane, turn, shot not there. Jay Will rebounding for the Thunder. Jalen Williams, Isaiah Joe. Joe lost the handle, tried to get it back, does. Sends it in the corner to McCain. He'll turn, shoot a three, and connect to open the fourth quarter. They did not have a three-pointer in the entirety of the third.
5: No, the third quarter, the three-point shooting for both teams was terrible.
4: 92-69, San Antonio. They have led from the jump. Castle around a Wimby screen. Goes to Barnes on the left, turn, shoots, and answers with a three-pointer here in the opening minute.
5: That would be a huge addition if Harrison Barnes regains his three-point touch, Kesty.
4: 95-69, San Antonio. Kenrich Williams hits McCain on the curl. McCain drives free throw line, got the whistle, leans in, and gets the bucket to go. It hugged the front rim and went down. Foul on Castle, chance for three for Jared McCain.
5: Seth Castle's holding his mouth. He's saying, I got fouled. Why? With his right arm. Why is he shooting? We may have a challenge here.
4: It appears San Antonio's going to use its final challenge. Both teams had a successful challenge. Zach Zarba will head to the microphone in a moment before we head to a timeout.
6: Ruling on the floor is a defensive foul on Castle. San Antonio is challenging the ruling.
4: 10:55 to go here in the fourth quarter. San Antonio 95, Oklahoma City 71. 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

0: as a stat line, especially coming off the bench. And, you know, I can't stress it enough about how nobody does it alone. You know, we always talk about how great Jordan was and how great Kobe was and LeBron and all, everybody who was great that won championships. They needed someone else to help them. They needed not just one other person. They needed the entire team. Think about, you know, the Golden State Warriors, as great as they were. Mm-hmm. Andre Iguodala was extremely important, you know, to that team. It wasn't just Steph. It right. wasn't just Steph and Clay. You know, it takes everybody. And the Spurs have built this roster to where they have plenty of players that, you know, can come in and help elevate their game. And Wimby's going to lead them, but they do their part as well.
1: They do. And Dylan Harper is a very young player in this league, right? But he seems like he's really maturing in front of our eyes. We see how good he can be and how important he's been for the Spurs in this entire playoff run. Let's go back to San Antonio and hear from the young man, Dylan Harper.
2: Mitch and Steph both talked about you seeming to be more relaxed tonight mentally. Is that accurate? And what played into you just playing more relaxed and getting out of your head a little bit?
3: Yeah, definitely. I mean, I think after last game, people pulled me aside, just kept instilling confidence in me, kind of telling me that, you know, just go out there and be me, be in attack mode at all times. I mean, I think I went out there and did that today.
4: Dylan, it appears from our perspective, when y'all played in Oklahoma, the confidence, the hustle, everything seems to kind of go down compared to playing at home. What do you all need to do in Game 7 to change that?
3: I think for us, really, just kind of put our imprint in the game early, not relaxing and waiting for us to respond. I think we got to go out there and just throw the first swing. And I think that's the biggest thing for us. And just that end for the bench, just coming out there and just proving ourselves.
5: Hey, Dylan, I know Victor's always locked in, but you see him come in with the, I don't know if you saw, with the Shaolin monk robe.
3: Oh, I've seen it.
5: And he's animated like that, you know, before the game. Did you kind of have a feeling he was going to, you know, come out that hot of a start?
3: Yeah, I mean, we all had a bad taste in our mouth after the last game. We felt like we left a lot on the table, and that's just what Vic do. I think that's the type of guy he is, you know, man of his word. So when he came in, he kind of came with the outfit, I think everyone knew what was going to happen.
6: You guys have had a lot of firsts this year. Game 7 will obviously be another one. You know, what are you guys expecting? And I think there was some talk of, you know, playing good when you're desperate. And so when both teams have to be desperate in a Game 7, what does that look like? What are you expecting?
3: The biggest thing you said is being desperate. I think we're both going to be like that, but just talking for us, you know, being desperate looks different in a lot of ways, and we just got to go out there with the mentality of we got to hit first, and, you know, regardless of what's going on in the game, we can't get too high, can't get too low, just got to be steady throughout the whole way.
7: Dylan, I think you guys won the minutes where Vic was on the bench and Shea was on the court by like 18 points tonight, something like that. You were on the floor for that. What was the key for you in those minutes, and is just the bench unit overall tonight?
3: Proving ourselves. For me personally, every time I come in a game, I kind of want to make a winning impact in the game, regardless if I'm scoring or doing anything. Just want to come out with a positive impact. But I think we all just stuck together and just kind of rode the wave that we were on. And I think just we're just being aggressive and being an aggressor no matter what was going on the court. And I think that kind of carries on throughout the game. And I think it just showed right there.
2: This obviously will be the biggest game of your life, but prior to this, what would you say was the biggest game?
3: This game we just played, that's definitely the biggest game of my life. Yeah, for sure.
1: There he is. I love the youth in his voice. You know, he just, right. You know, biggest game. Oh, yeah, this one.
0: Hey, it's the next one. The biggest game is always the next one, right?
1: Yeah. No, it's going to be, especially with, I mean, it being game 7, win or go home, right? There's no other options for this, you know, this game and this series. And we will know who's going to be in the NBA Finals taking on the New York Knicks. And I really hope that Wemby comes in with that same mentality. I really hope Dylan Harper comes in playing his game. I have no doubt that OKC is going to be locked in. No doubt.
0: Mm-hmm.
1: They right. know what this is all about. They've played in Game 7 series before. This is not a first time for them. I want to see how much that been there, done that is going to outweigh the this is brand new for us when it comes to San Antonio.
0: Yeah. And it's fun. Usually I'd be very bullish on the Thunder and would go, oh, there is no way they're losing this game. I think they're going to win it. You know, but with that being said, I'm not going to count out the Spurs. They've just showed how much resilience they have. And, you know, although I do believe the Thunder, you know, going to be very difficult to beat. I can't just say, oh, they don't have a chance at all.
1: Chet's going to have more than 10. Dort's going to probably have to have more than 5. McCain's going to have to step up and have more than 13, right? I mean, you got J-Dub, you 100%. Got Jalen Williams. I mean, you know.
0: And Caruso's going to have to go crazy, you know. Not go crazy, but he's going to have to probably give you 15.
1: Anywhere from 15 to 20, he had 7 points in 21 minutes. And I was surprised. And matter of fact, we had a tweet earlier, and I'm trying to find it real quick, from Jasper. It was a really good tweet where he said, to be honest, I was surprised to see J-Dub play. Obviously, you don't want to play a game 7, but it wasn't a must-win game, and OKC has shown they could win without him. I would have rested them for either game 7 or game 1 of the NBA Finals. I wonder, and he didn't play a long time, but I just wonder what that was, you know what I mean? Like, what his addition to the lineup actually did, good or bad for the team.
0: Yeah.
1: Because I was surprised, too. When I saw him out there, I was like, what? That's...
0: Right. Yeah. And you know what I was thinking? Oh, he's going to get hurt again. Like, he's not going to make it through, you know, through the entire game. And obviously, he didn't need to make it through the entire game. But, you know, I'm kind of with you. I appreciate, you know, the warrior aspect and that if I can play, I will. It might just be best to get some rest because one, it's difficult, right? Because you love that about a guy, but there's a fine line between paying the price and being dedicated and just hurting the squad. And I'm not saying he hurt them tonight, but I'm just saying you have to consider that.
1: Right. And he only played in a limited amount of minutes. So, I mean, it's not like he was out there very long, but I was, to Jasper's point, I was very surprised as well to see him out there. Even when we saw the report that he was going to be active, I thought, I don't know if that's something that they need to do. I'm with Jasper. Mm-hmm. If they make it to the NBA Finals, that's what I would really want to have him. Let him rest as much as possible. But again, I'm not the coach, and OKC is going to make that decision on what they do in Game 7, winner take all, Saturday night, ESPN Radio, the ESPN app, starting at 7:30 Eastern Time. He's Emmett Golden. I'm Q Myers. It is game night here on ESPN Radio. Aside from the two big guns, SGA and Wemby, what other guys need to be difference makers in Game 7? We'll break that down next here on Game Night on ESPN Radio on the all-new ESPN app.
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6: 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How about a little bit of tennis talk? The number one player in the world, Jannik Sinner, is out of the French Open in the second round, losing to the 56th ranked opponent, Juan Manuel Cirundolo. Sinner blew a big opportunity, being up 5-1 in the third set.
7: Struggling to, starting to feel very dizzy, very low of energy, and tried to serve it out, but didn't have a lot of energy. Fourth set, I let it go a little bit, trying to have a bit more energy in the fifth. Very important game, the first one, couldn't hold, and then it went all a bit downwards, but woke up this morning, didn't feel very well, and tried to keep the points very short. Also in the beginning, I was hitting very clean, very good, and then I just kind of hit the wall, and that's it.
6: Sinner was on a 30-match winning streak stretching back to February. Judson Richards along with you. This is SportsCenter All Night. Let's go to Oklahoma City now. The Women's College World Series that is taking place. About some highlights, top-ranked Alabama taking on number 8 UCLA. We're tied at 3 in the 6th inning. Crimson Tide at the plate.
8: Lean on her curveball that she got her out on.
9: Blasted to right center by Wells. And gone! Brooke Wells is alive and well. Number 24 for the first-year Crimson Tide slugger.
6: The call on ESPN. Alabama moves on with a final of 6-3. Number 4, Nebraska taking on number 5, Arkansas. We got drama in the 10th inning. Huskers at the plate.
10: No hits. 0-9 for Nebraska. Big pitch time and again for the Razorbacks. In the center by Kuzak. Johnson going back. It's gone. It's over. It's Ava.
6: The call on ESPN, Nebraska is moving on there. How about number 2, Texas battling 6th-ranked Tennessee. Volunteers break a scoreless tie in the 2nd.
11: With a couple on base. First pitch swinging. Deep fly ball. Way back in center, and it's gone. Elsa Morrison with her 7th home run of the year. And it's a 3-run shot to give the Lady Vols the lead.
6: Heard and seen on ESPN. Vols double up on Texas with a final of 6-3. All right, number 11, Texas Tech going up against unranked Mississippi State. Red Raiders up big in the 5th.
11: Rattles that one off the first baseman Richardson and out in the right, and that'll score another run. And Terry will try and end it right here, and she slides in safely at home to score the 8th run of the game for the Red Raiders.
6: Yeah, and that would do it. The call on ESPN, Texas Tech wins in 5 with that final of 8-0. This is SportsCenter All Night on ESPN Radio. How about we turn our attention to a little bit of the NFL. Rams quarterback Matthew Stafford, coming off of an MVP season, joined the Pat McAfee Show and discussed that first rounder that's being added to the quarterback room in Ty Simpson.
12: I mean, I'm in there with him, in the meeting room, on the practice field, trying to share as much knowledge as I can. Listen, I was a big fan of Ty when he was playing at Alabama. I sent him a text after, he got drafted and said, really enjoyed watching you play. Just you were in the wrong jersey. You know, weren't a dog. So, but I did enjoy watching him play. He's a talented kid. I'm going to do everything I can to get this team ready to play, to win. But at the same time, share some of the knowledge that I've gained throughout my career, because I wouldn't be in the seat that I am right now if I didn't have people that were helping me out along the way, too. So I'm happy to do that. But he has been a sponge, man. He's looking to get better and really. That's everybody on our team, all the young guys that we picked.
6: That was handled well by Matthew Stafford. A lot of people around the NFL surprised to see them take a first-round pick for a quarterback with a team that was in the NFC Championship game last year that, of course, lost to the Seattle Seahawks and went on to win the Super Bowl. Speaking of quarterbacks, Aaron Rodgers is back with the Steelers. ESPN NFL senior writer Bill Barnwell in his podcast says it's preposterous to assume Rodgers will become great again.
13: He mentioned how he has not been good for nearly a half decade. He has a torn Achilles over that stretch. He is now entering his age 43 season. So the chances that he's going to get dramatically better seem particularly unlikely. But the part that really makes my brain hurt, it makes me think I'm crazy, is this idea that, oh, well, now he's got Mike McCarthy back in the fold.
14: Right.
13: Were we not sitting here like 7 years ago saying Mike McCarthy's holding Aaron Rodgers back and an old offense doesn't work? Did Aaron Rodgers not win MVP in back-to-back seasons in his late 30s after Mike McCarthy right. left Green Bay? Like, I understand this is a guy who Aaron Rodgers knows and is familiar with. Why do we think Mike McCarthy is going to make Aaron Rodgers significantly better?
6: As stated, Rodgers will be 43 in December. Coming up next, could San Antonio spur their way to a Game 7? That's next.
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4: In Chicago, Randall Grichuk breaks the game open for the White Sox with a bases-clearing double. That game heard on ESPN 1000.
5: And the 0-1 is sliced into the corner and right. It might score three. Montgomery's in. Mydroth scores. Here comes Peters. It's 5-0. Randall Grichuk with a bases-clearing double.
3: Number four.
4: Spurs rookie Carter Bryant rocks the rim in San Antonio. My game heard on ESPN Radio.
6: Out to Castle driving. Finds Bryant corner. He drives the baseline. Go score! And a highlight two-hand throwdown for the rookie from Arizona.
7: I love the adjustment. He airballs a three. Two-hand tomahawk. The next time.
3: Number three.
4: At the Women's College World Series, Brooke Wells slugs a go-ahead homer to propel top-ranked Alabama to victory. A game heard and seen on ESPN.
8: Lean on her curveball that she got her out on.
5: Blasted to right center by Wells. And gone! Brooke Wells is alive and well. Number 24 for the first-year Crimson Tide slugger.
3: Number two.
4: An extra inning affair in Oklahoma City ends as Nebraska walks it off on a two-run blast. The game on ESPN.
5: No hits. 0-for-9 for Nebraska. Big pitch time and again for the Razorbacks. In the center by Kuzak. Johnson going back. It's gone. It's over. It's Ava.
3: Number one.
4: And finally in Boston, Braves star Ronald Acuna Jr. silences a Fenway faithful in grand fashion. A game heard on 680 The Fan.
9: A 1-0 pitch. He squares it up and drives it. A big boom to left field. It's a grand slam. Gigantic base hit for the Braves, and they tack on four and lead 7-2 in the sixth. Braves fans down the third baseline going wild here at Fenway.
4: All right, what a Thursday night it was. And in fact, the biggest game on a Thursday night had to do with the NBA and the Western Conference Finals going down in Texas. The Spurs and the Thunder, well, they are heading to a pivotal Western Conference Game 7 on Saturday night. The Spurs win Game 6, 118-91. Shea Gilgeous-Alexander held to just 15 points. Let's talk about Shea. Chris Canty, one-third of ESPN Radio's Unsportsmanlike, says SGA's accolades may soon match all-time greats. However, the eye test does not.
10: I will be the first to admit that SGA's name belongs in those conversations if his team finishes the drill this year. It is unquestionable, but his place when it comes to the all-time greats is going to be up for debate. And when we start talking about greatness, we are delineating between the smallest of margins. And when it comes to that, the eye test is always going to factor in. And I think the eye test is what tells us that SGA isn't on par with the likes of Michael Jordan or Bill Russell or Kareem or Magic or Bron or Duncan or Bird or Curry or Chamberlain.
4: How about a rebuttal? First Take, Stephen A. Smith had some thoughts on Canty's opinion of SGA.
11: This notion, I understand that SGA draws fouls. I understand that frustrates people. But I've also seen this brother look at folks and be like this. Let me dance on you right now. Let me use my ball handling skills. Let me pull up with this mid-range. Let me turn around and drop this three on you. Let me do what it is I do. Let me finish on the break. Let me drive through the lane in the land of trees and still find a way to get it in the hole. The brother is special. Ladies and gentlemen, Shai Gilgeous-Alexander just finished his fourth consecutive year averaging over 30. Over 30. Can the first NBA player to average 30 points in at least four consecutive seasons since Michael Jordan did it seven straight times in the late 80s into the early 90s. That's who SGA is.
4: Also special is Victor Wembanyama, and they will match up against each other coming up Saturday night in Game 7, a game you can hear on ESPN Radio. Turning the page now, what's next for LeBron and the Lakers? Here's ESPN NBA insider Brian Windhorst on the Hoop Collective podcast.
12: From what I am told, the LeBron side is waiting for the Lakers to come to LeBron. They're not going to go to the Lakers and say, we would like, just like last year, they did not go to the Lakers and say, we would like a contract extension, please. The LeBron side, from what I am told, is would like the Lakers to come and say, LeBron, you know, here is our plan for you. Or here's what we were offering. And if they're offering less than the max, here's why. Because we're going to use this cap space to sign these players. And this is where you slot in.
4: ESPN Radio host David Dennis Jr. has thoughts on why LeBron might have a tough time negotiating with the Lakers.
13: This is the first time he does not have the leverage to do so. And that is what creates, that is what we've been leaning towards this happening in the offseason. This is what creates so much of the intrigue with LeBron and the Lakers, because for the first time in his career, this is not his team. He is not the best player on the team. He's arguably the third best player and third most important player on a team. So you're trying to make demands. You want them to come to you. You want to do all this stuff. They're going to come to the table. I'm not sure if they'll eventually agree on things, but this is LeBron James setting the table for what he wants his offseason to look like.
4: So we wait to find out what happens between LeBron and the Lakers. Speaking of waiting, the New York Knicks are still waiting to find out who they will play on Wednesday night in Game 1 of the NBA Finals, their first trip there in 27 years, in fact. And ESPN Radio host Mark Zeno says the Knicks season is a success only if they win the NBA championship.
14: The basement for the Knicks this year was always the NBA Finals. That was always it. It was the reason they fired Tom Thibodeau. So the basement was getting to this point. However, we are asking that question under the umbrella of the most historic 11-game run in NBA postseason history. Mm-hmm. And I will say this unequivocally, and I will speak on behalf of every single Knicks fan out there, Spike Lee, Ben Stiller, everybody down in the front row, period. I will say this unequivocally for all of them. If you lose the NBA Finals, no one will give a rip about what you just did in the last 11 games. No one cares. None of us will care. Nobody will go,
15: we gave it a good try. It's still a success.
14: No. That no Knicks fan is saying, no Knicks fan worth their salt is saying that. If you go on the most historic 11-game run in postseason history and then flop, you'll be remembered for the flop, not for the run.
4: Again, Game 1, the NBA Finals, coming up on Wednesday night. How about this comp? ESPN senior NFL insider Adam Schefter, you've heard of him on his own podcast, dropped an NBA to NFL analogy, comparing Jalen Brunson to Drew Brees.
16: The one that's most closest to Jalen Brunson leaving Dallas, going to the Knicks, and turning around. Drew Brees leaving the Chargers, going to New Orleans, and turning around that city. Now, Drew Brees, people will remember, wanted to sign with Miami. Nick Saban, the Dolphins coach at the time, wanted to sign Drew Brees. And that leads to that whole question, which we could debate. If Drew Brees had gone to Miami over New Orleans, I maintain Nick Saban might still be coaching in the NFL. He would have been there for Drew Brees' career. He would have won a Super Bowl in Miami. He would have been declared a hero. Alabama wouldn't have had the coach it did. That's a whole other question. But Drew Brees, the Saints were a laughingstock. Nobody wanted to go there at that time. And between Drew Brees and Sean Payton, they went in there and they turned it around. And the Chargers, they liked Drew Brees. They liked him, but they had Phillip Rivers. And I think it's the Mavericks. They liked Jalen Brunson, but they had Luka Doncic. So they let him go.
4: Interesting how one of the reasons why we're probably still talking about Drew Brees is because he won that Super Bowl. Let's not forget they also went for that onsides kick in that Super Bowl game as well. Now, that was gutsy. Coming up next, more on an epic Game 6 in the NBA. That's coming up. 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
6: 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Yes! Third three-pointer of quarter one for Victor Wembanyama.
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10: 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We've got collective bargaining talk and anti-tanking conversations to get to. But first, well, let's begin with the good stuff. And that's an enormous playoff game in Texas. Game 6 of the Western Conference Finals. Now, the San Antonio Spurs facing elimination, but also just one win away from forcing a Game 7. SGA and the Oklahoma City Thunder, well, they lead the series 3-2. San Antonio could certainly use more from Victor Wembanyama, who in Game 5 shot just 27% from the floor, his worst shooting performance in 15 career playoff games. To the highlights we go. Early on, you knew this was going to be a different kind of night for Wemby.
6: Tries to go left, now goes right. Contested jumper's good, and the two-time reigning MVP's got 8.
11: Really good defense by Carter Bryant. Really good offense by SGA.
6: Down floor, Wemby's triple's good again. 20-point first half, matching his output for the entirety of Game 6.
10: Mark Castor, sure, this one you heard right here on ESPN Radio. Third quarter now. How about the game off the bench for the Spurs, Dylan Harper?
6: Down floor with Wemby on the bench. Harper looking, three-point line, keeps it, steps back, deep two. Yes! Dylan Harper with 14.
11: Jay Will just gave him too much room. He gave him like 4 feet, basically begging him to shoot the ball.
10: Harper finished with 18 points again off the bench, and it was a dominant third quarter for San Antonio.
6: Holmgren takes the long court pass shot, rejected by Wembanyama. Isaiah Joe came up with the loose ball but couldn't hit it at the horn. And the San Antonio Spurs used a 20-0 run in the third quarter, and they'll take a 26-point lead to the fourth.
12: Wemby finished with 28 points, 10 boards, and this series isn't over.
6: And it's another first for the young San Antonio Spurs, their first elimination game victory, down to their last loss. Wemby with 28 points, 10 rebounds, and 3 blocks, and there will be a Game 7 Saturday night in Oklahoma City. Final score of Game 6, Spurs 118 and the Thunder 91.
12: Again, on the losing side, Shai Gilgeous-Alexander was limited to a team-high 15 points on just 6 for 18 shooting. However, 17 points, 9 assists for Stephon Castle and the San Antonio Spurs. He joined ESPN Radio's George Sindano after the win.
6: Stephon, you guys had some fiery huddles in a loss in Game 6. You guys talked things out. Tough loss. You come back tonight. You even up the series. What was different?
13: I think our just mentality coming into the game. None of us wanted our season to end tonight, and we wanted to give ourselves a chance to win the Western Conference Finals. I mean, it's something we talked about leading up to this point, really all season. So just focusing on being us and playing confident.
6: It felt like the energy right away was in your favor. You guys were hitting a ton of threes. What were those looks like? How did you generate those looks?
13: I think it started with one. He came out aggressive from the jump. He kind of set the tone for us on both ends, and I think we just followed suit.
6: Shai Gilgeous-Alexander, another game where you've held him under 40%. How have you guys been able to been so successful on defense on him?
13: I think it's a team job. I mean, I might get a lot of credit for it because that's my primary matchup, but it's a team job. And I think my teammates been doing a great job of helping me, and my coach has been doing a great job in coaching me and putting me in the best positions to just make it tough for him.
6: The San Antonio Spurs have never played in a Game 7 in the Western Conference Finals. You have a shot to get to the NBA Finals. What are the next 48 hours like for you guys?
13: Just a lot of recovery. Watch some film, see what we did well this game, see what we did bad, and come out Game 7 and just be us.
12: So great defensive night for Stephon Castle. How about let's hear from Victor Wembanyama speaking with the media after the win on his team meeting the moment.
14: Vic, what'd you think about the way you guys met the moment in tonight's do-or-die ball game?
15: I think we were consistent and we did what we needed to do. Trusted the game, trusted the basketball gods.
12: More from Wemby on what playing desperate looks like to him.
15: Feels like it erases kind of all the little mistakes that we do that are human nature, whether it's in the regular season or previous games. We just got to fight that all the time. And when your back's against the wall, it feels like it's the best opportunity to do that.
12: As mentioned, SGA held to just 15 points. He was asked if the Spurs are the toughest challenge the Thunder has faced as a group.
16: I don't know. They're up there for sure. Indiana and Denver were pretty tough. Taking us to Game 7, probably the common denominator with those groups. But yeah, they're a very tough team, really good team, especially this late in the season. You're going to play teams of this caliber. It's no surprise. And yeah, when you're on a playoff run, you run into teams that are very good, especially when you get this late. And however many games it takes.
12: Thunder head coach Mark Daigneault says it's hard to win a playoff game against a great team when on the road.
17: It's hard to win a playoff game, period, against anybody. It's hard to win a playoff game against a great team. It's hard to win a playoff game against a great team on the road. It's hard to win, you know, really any Game 6 in that situation. So I don't know that it was necessarily anything, you know, we did wrong. I thought we were ready to play. I felt confident going into the game. And I felt confident, like I said, at halftime. You know, like it had the makings of a road win if we could be the team that threw the punch in the third. And they were the team that did that, which is why they won the game.
12: Thunder Spurs Game 7 on Saturday night in Oklahoma City.
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20: Giving Jalen Brunson a $100 million deal, things started to flip from there.
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12: Those highlights courtesy of ESPN Radio. The Knicks continue to wait to find out who their opponent will be. They did speak to the media on Thursday. Here's Jalen Brunson on controlling your attitude and staying focused heading into the finals.
24: One thing you always talked about, you know, controlling your attitude. I don't really say that as much as I used to, but I think my kind of twist on it is being able to control what you can control. controlling your attitude, controlling your effort, controlling everything. Those are the things that you can control. And he said every day. That's how we ended huddles. That's how we started games, practices. It's kind of what his motto was. And once we believed in it, and everything became easier. When there's negative things being said about you, it's important to ignore them. When there are positive things about you, you know, it's easy to be able to read them, be like, feel good. But you can't do one and not the other. And so just block it out as best you can.
12: Brunson was referencing Jay Wright when discussing controlling your attitude. Now, Knicks head coach Mike Brown on holding on to their momentum despite a long layoff until game one.
0: It's hard to manufacture the competitive environment that you're going to be in game one. And so to continue to just find different ways to keep that competitive spirit or to keep that edge as high as you can. As a group, the last time we went through this, you know, we started off a little slow, and, you know, we can't afford to do that again.
12: Mike Brown was asked who he'd rather face of the two remaining teams.
0: No, it doesn't. You know, if we expect to be who we think we are, then, you know, at the end of the day, it doesn't matter. If we played San Antonio, it'd save me some money because my family lives in San Antonio. And I'll have to buy airline tickets. So, but at the end of the day, both teams are great, and both teams will be a challenge for us.
12: Whoever it's going to be, game one of the NBA Finals will be on Wednesday night. Let's talk about the Knicks contending for that title. 880 ESPN New York's Peter Rosenberg on ESPN Radio's own Sportsmanlike says the Knicks title would rank very highly among New York championships.
1: You can see when, like, the mayor of New York is outside screaming, like, he's not putting it on for politics. He's a kid who grew up in Queens. And if you grew up in New York, like, you love the Knicks. So to answer it, I think you have to start talking about the 86 Giants. I think you have to talk about, like, the very beginning of the core four run for the Yankees, the 86 Mets. That's the kind of air that they would be in. I've been here now almost 20 years, and I have never seen the city this on tilt. Like, with respect to the Rex Ryan, Mark Sanchez Jets and the 09 Yankees, it has not felt like this.
12: By the way, one note on the Knicks, center Mitchell Robinson has suffered a broken right pinky finger. There is no timetable for his return. Let's stick with the NBA. A new anti-tanking policy has been made official. Here's the latest from ESPN senior NBA insider Shams Charania.
2: The NBA's owners voted and passed new anti-tanking draft lottery reforms. The draft lottery, starting in 2027 through at least 2029, will expand from 14 teams to 16 teams. It will flatten odds, but most importantly, it will create a new relegation zone where, in an unprecedented move in American pro sports, the bottom three teams will be penalized and lose lottery balls for the number one overall draft pick. And so the NBA, in doing this, is trying to create a new system to incentivize winning. Overall, this is a radical response from the NBA to radical behavior to try to curb tanking moving forward. It'll give Adam Silver a ton of different disciplinary actions, $10 million in fine. He can forfeit draft picks, change draft odds moving forward. But the relegation zone is where everyone is going to try to stay out of, because now, moving forward, the worst teams will lose draft lottery ball odds.
12: More from Shams on why the Grizzlies were the only team in the NBA that voted against.
2: My understanding is this vote passed 29-1. The Memphis Grizzlies were the lone team to vote against this. And that's because sources told me the Grizzlies voted no because they are now going to be barred from picking top five next year in 2027. Because the reality is the Jazz tanked so well the last couple of years because they have now gotten back-to-back years of top five picks. And that will be three straight, which will disallow them from doing it.
12: Again, the anti-tanking policy will go into effect for the 2027 NBA draft. This is SportsCenter All Night on ESPN Radio. Judson Richards along with you. Before we get to the highlights on the diamond, let's talk collective bargaining agreement. The MLBPA and MLB owners have made their first proposals in what's expected to be a prolonged labor negotiation. ESPN senior MLB insider Jeff Passan joined SportsCenter. The two sides couldn't be farther apart.
3: Major League Baseball has proposed a salary cap, which was expected from everyone. The details of that have not come out quite yet, but what we do know after yesterday's proposal from the MLBPA, the sides could not be any farther apart, not just in terms of what they are proposing, but in terms of just the straight philosophy of how they think baseball should be run. Major League Baseball's economic system has been the same since the MLBPA started back in the late 1960s. MLB is proposing a wholesale change to that. And the last time MLB proposed a salary cap was 1994. And the World Series wound up getting canceled that year because of a player strike. This time, the expectation, if they can't come to an agreement by December 1st, is that the league will lock out the players. And just how protracted this becomes is a question we won't know for months, but will be on the minds of everyone who's a baseball fan.
12: I guess the moral of the story is, as of now, let's enjoy it while we've got it. So let's get to the games. Let's begin here. Division leading Atlanta Braves in Boston to face the division worst Boston Red Sox. Top of the sixth. Ducks on the pond for Ronald Acuna Jr.
9: The 1-0 pitch. He squares it up and drives it. A big boom to left field. It's a grand slam. A monster mash for Ronald Acuna. A gigantic base hit for the Braves. And they tack on and lead 7-2 in the sixth. Braves fans down the third baseline going wild here at Fenway.
12: The call on 6-8 of the fan. Acuna Jr. hit his fourth career grand slam. Chris Sale struck out 8 in 5 innings against his former team. Braves take down the Red Sox to the final of 10-2. Pirates' Paul Skeens, their ace, battling the Cubs in Pittsburgh. The Cubs just snapped their 10-game losing skid yesterday. Could they win 2 in a row? Top of the fifth, Skeens is in control.
9: 2-2. Swing and a miss. He struck him out. Down and away, changeup. 10 strikeouts for Skeens. And he'll walk off the mound with a wry smile. He's in control tonight.
12: The call on Sports Radio 93.7, the fan. He was in control. However, Skeens went 5 1/3, allowing just one earn, but ultimately would take the loss, his third loss in a row. Why? Here's Ian Happ in the eighth.
9: Deep drive to right off the bat of Ian Happ. It's got a chance. Gone. Ian Happ with a line drive home run to the seats in right, out toward right center. And that's a big one. The Cubs lead 5-2.
12: The call from Hall of Famer Pat Hughes on the Cubs radio network. The Cubs perhaps starting a new streak. They win with final of 7-2. How about the Southsiders? The White Sox hosting the Twins at the Red Sox, getting another great outing by Davis Martin. Now in the third inning, the White Sox, when they break this one open.
9: And the 0-1 is sliced into the corner and right. It might score 3. Montgomery's in. Mydroth scores. Here comes Peters. It's 5-0. Randall Grichuk with a bases clearing double.
12: The call on ESPN 1000, Davis Martin has won his last 6 decisions, and the White Sox have won 12 of their last 18 games. They win this one 6-2. Coming up next, a number one in the world, Wilts. That's coming up. This is SportsCenter All Night on ESPN Radio.
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25: Right there.
26: My fiancé is a veteran. He was a combat medic in the Army.
27: I did tours in Korea, Germany, and Bosnia before I got injured.
26: There's been a lot of wear and tear on his body.
27: My knees are bone on bone from doing all those jumps and lugging my backpack and all that gear around.
28: As families head into summer travel season, there's one thing many people forget to plan for. What happens if someone gets sick when you're away from home? Joining us now is Dr. Peter McCullough with some smart ways to be prepared before summer begins. Doctor, summer is supposed to be relaxing, but travel can come with surprises. So why is summer a time when families should think ahead medically?
29: Because there's always stress about getting sick on a trip and then ending up in the urgent care.
28: What are some of the most common issues that families will run into during these summer trips from a medical standpoint?
29: Various forms of food poisoning or traveler's diarrhea, getting viral upper respiratory tract infections that get too far along and they become a bacterial secondary infection like a bronchitis, then of course usual things like bladder infections, yeast infections.
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12: 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But this is SportsCenter All Night on ESPN Radio. How about a little bit of tennis talk? The number one player in the world, Jannik Sinner, is out of the French Open in the second round, losing to the 56th ranked opponent, Juan Manuel Cirundolo. Sinner blew a big opportunity, being up 5-1 in the third set.
30: Struggled, starting to feel very dizzy, very low of energy, and tried to serve it out, but didn't have a lot of energy. Fourth set, I let it go a little bit, trying to have a bit more energy in the fifth. Very important game, the first one, couldn't hold, and then it went all a bit downwards, but woke up this morning, didn't feel very well, and tried to keep the points very short. Also in the beginning, I was hitting very clean, very good, and then I just kind of hit the wall, and that's it.
12: Sinner was on a 30-match winning streak stretching back to February. Jensen Richards along with you. This is SportsCenter All Night. Let's go to Oklahoma City now. The Women's College World Series that is taking place. How about some highlights? Top-ranked Alabama taking on number 8 UCLA. We're tied at 3 in the 6th inning. Crimson Tide at the plate.
14: Lean on her curveball that she got her out on.
15: Blasted to right center by Wells. And gone! Brooke Wells is alive and well. Number 24 for the first-year Crimson Tide slugger.
12: The call on ESPN. Alabama moves on with a final of 6-3. Number 4, Nebraska taking on number 5, Arkansas. We got drama in the 10th inning. Huskers at the plate.
16: No hits. 0-9 for Nebraska. Big pitch time and again for the Razorbacks. In the center by Kuzak. Johnston going back. It's gone. It's over. It's Ava.
12: The call on ESPN, Nebraska is moving on there. How about number 2, Texas battling 6th-ranked Tennessee. Volunteers break a scoreless tie in the 2nd.
17: With a couple on base. First pitch swinging. Deep fly ball. Way back in center and it's gone. Elsa Morrison with her 7th home run of the year. And it's a 3-run shot to give the Lady Vols the lead.
12: Heard and seen on ESPN. Vols double up on Texas with a final of 6-3. All right, number 11, Texas Tech going up against unranked Mississippi State. Red Raiders up big in the 5th.
17: Rattles that one off the first baseman Richardson and out into right, and that'll score another run. And Terry will try and end it right here, and she slides in safely at home to score the 8th run of the game for the Red Raiders.
12: Yeah, and that would do it. The call on ESPN, Texas Tech wins in 5 with that final of 8-0. This is SportsCenter All Night on ESPN Radio. How about we turn our attention to a little bit of the NFL? Rams quarterback Matthew Stafford, coming off of an MVP season, joined the Pat McAfee show and discussed that first rounder that's being added to the quarterback room in Ty Simpson.
18: I mean, I'm in there with him, in the meeting room on the practice field, trying to share as much knowledge as I can. Listen, I was a big fan of Ty when he was playing at Alabama. I sent him a text after, he got drafted and said, really enjoyed watching you play. Just you were in the wrong jersey. Now, you weren't a dog. So, but I did enjoy watching him play. He's a talented kid. I'm going to do everything I can to get this team ready to play, to win. But at the same time, share some of the knowledge that I've gained throughout my career, because I wouldn't be in the seat that I am right now if I didn't have people that were helping me out along the way too. So I'm happy to do that. But he has been a sponge, man. He's looking to get better and really that's everybody on our team, all the young guys that we picked.
12: That was handled well by Matthew Stafford. A lot of people around the NFL surprised to see them take a first-round pick for a quarterback with a team that was in the NFC Championship game last year that, of course, lost to the Seattle Seahawks that went on to win the Super Bowl. Speaking of quarterbacks, Aaron Rodgers is back with the Steelers. ESPN NFL senior writer Bill Barnwell in his podcast says it's preposterous to assume Rodgers will become great again.
19: He mentioned how he has not been good for nearly a half decade. He has a torn Achilles over that stretch. He is now entering his age 43 season. So the chances that he's going to get dramatically better seem particularly unlikely. But the part that really makes my brain hurt, or makes me think I'm crazy, is this idea that, oh, well, now he's got Mike McCarthy back in the fold.
12: Right.
19: Were we not sitting here like 7 years ago saying Mike McCarthy's holding Aaron Rodgers back and an old offense doesn't work? Did Aaron Rodgers not win MVP in back-to-back seasons in his late 30s after Mike McCarthy right. left Green Bay? Like, I understand this is a guy who Aaron Rodgers knows and is familiar with. Why do we think Mike McCarthy is going to make Aaron Rodgers significantly better?
12: As stated, Rodgers will be 43 in December. Coming up next, could San Antonio spur their way to a Game 7? That's next.
20: 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But will they have enough to win Game 7 on the road in OKC? It's Unsportsmanlike, 6 a.m. Eastern, right here on ESPN Radio, ESPN 2, and ESPNU.
21: 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You're heading to the airport, right?
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12: Major League Baseball has proposed its first salary cap since 1994. In basketball, the NBA's Board of Governors voted to change the league's draft lottery format beginning with the 2027 NBA draft. Knicks center Mitchell Robinson has a broken pinky finger.

0: Shake the bag two times. 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
0: Hefty slider bag. Seal it with a slide. One more time now, y'all. 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
5: Major League Baseball has proposed its first salary cap since 1994. In basketball, the NBA's Board of Governors voted to change the league's draft lottery format beginning with the 2027 NBA draft. Knicks center Mitchell Robinson has a broken pinky finger. There's no timetable for his return as the Knicks get set for their NBA Finals appearance beginning on Wednesday. And in the Western Conference Finals, Game 6, the Spurs left no doubt that they would be forcing a Game 7.
6: And it's another first for the young San Antonio Spurs, their first elimination game victory, down to their last loss. Wemby with 28 points, 10 rebounds, and 3 blocks, and there will be a Game 7 Saturday night in Oklahoma City. Final score of Game 6, Spurs 118 and the Thunder 91.
5: That was a game heard right here on ESPN Radio. In fact, more from Mark Kestershire in just a moment. And as he mentioned, Wembanyama, 28 points, 10 rebounds, 3 boards, 3 blocks, that is, tonight's bounce back from a sluggish Game 5. Dylan Harper.

0: back two times. 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So strong. 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
1: Hefty
0: slider bag. Silly with a slide. One more time now, y'all. Come on.
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6: Major League Baseball has proposed its first salary cap since 1994. In basketball, the NBA's Board of Governors voted to change the league's draft lottery format beginning with the 2027 NBA draft. Knicks center Mitchell Robinson has a broken pinky finger. There's no timetable for his return as the Knicks get set for their NBA Finals appearance beginning on Wednesday. And in the Western Conference Finals, Game 6, the Spurs left no doubt that they would be forcing a Game 7.
7: And it's another first for the young San Antonio Spurs, their first elimination game victory, down to their last loss. Wemby with 28 points, 10 rebounds, and 3 blocks, and there will be a Game 7 Saturday night in Oklahoma City. Final score of Game 6, Spurs 118 and the Thunder 91.
6: That was a game heard right here on ESPN Radio. In fact, more from Mark Kestershire in just a moment. And as he mentioned, Wembanyama, 28 points, 10 rebounds, 3 boards, 3 blocks, that is. A nice bounce back from a sluggish Game 5. Dylan Harper, 18 points off the bench. Stephon Castle added 17, all part of a dominant Game 6 Spurs victory. So Game 7 coming our way on Saturday night. Spurs head coach Mitch Johnson on how he'll prepare for that pivotal game.
8: Like we have all year. I know there'll be a lot of added attention, a lot of eyes watching. It'll be a hostile environment, but we've been saying this for a long time. We've had a lot of firsts. This one will be a little bit more important or higher stakes than all the others. That's the goal, as you keep playing and the season gets longer.
6: Spurs guard Stephon Castle on the first thing that comes to mind about Game 7.
9: Win or go home. I think nothing else matters for the next 48 hours for us. So, you know, get all the recovery, watch all the film you need to watch to have our minds and bodies ready for, you know, that 48 minutes.
6: Thunder Shai Gilgeous-Alexander held to just 15 points. Ask how he can get back.

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1: 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What a night! Burton's been the best. 23 points.
0: Another call on Prime Video. Valkyries hold on to win 90-88. Caitlin Clark, 16 points, just 3 of 12 shooting from the floor. Why don't we go back to Major League Baseball? Let's begin with Blue Jays and the Orioles in Baltimore. Top of the third inning, scoreless, no more.
2: And Jimenez gets underneath it, sends it on a pretty decent ride out to right field. It's going to keep going up and over the wall. A solo shot for Andrés Giménez opens up the scoring. 1-0 Blue Jays.
0: They call in Sportsnet 590. The Fan. Jays slide by 2-1 to that one to pull within a game under 500. In Detroit now, how about the Angels and the Tigers? Tied at 1 in the fifth. Halos at the plate.
3: Here's the pitch on Neto. He hits that one sharply third base side, and that's a fair ball. It's out of the reach of Keith. It ricochets off the side wall. One run will score. Angels have the lead and runners at second and third. The third straight hit here in the inning. That's a double for Neto.
0: They call on Angels Radio AM 830. Grayson Rodriguez pitched 5 strong innings. Angels beat the Tigers 7-1. Angels are kind of hot. They've won, that's their 5th victory in their last 6 games. As for the Astros and the Rangers, Houston wasted no time blasting off in the first.
4: First pitch here, and that's ripped pretty deep to left. Racing back is Osuna, looking up, and that ball is gone. A 2-run home run for Isak Paredes, and the Astros lead it 3-0 on Paredes' 6th home run of the season.
0: The call on KBME 790 AM. Jeremy Pena and Isak Paredes homered in the first inning. Astros took down the Rangers with a final of 5-1. Now to the not so fun part. The MLBPA and MLB owners have made their first proposals in what's expected to be a prolonged labor negotiation regarding that collective bargaining agreement. ESPN MLB insider Buster Olney joined PTI with the latest.
5: Now, what we're hearing from Major League Baseball is we're hearing from our fans that we need more competitive balance. And let's face it, I think from the owner's side, you would love a system, and they propose a salary cap where there's more cost certainty. And my big question on the union side is, can the rank and file hold together? If you remember the last labor negotiation, the union leadership put a recommendation in front of the players to reject the owner's last offer, and the rank and file bulldozed that because they wanted to go back to work. Certainly the union is not as together as it was back in 94-95 when they went out on strike for the last third of the 1994 season, and the World Series was canceled.
0: Again, if the sides can't negotiate a new CBA before the current one expires on December 1st, owners are likely to lock out the players until a new deal is in place. Our top sound is next. This is Sports Center All Night on ESPN Radio.
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23: In Chicago, Randall Grichuk breaks the game open for the White Sox with the bases clearing double. 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
24: And the 0-1 is sliced into the corner and right. It might score three. Montgomery's in. Mydroth scores. Here comes Peters. It's 5-0. Randall Grichuk with a bases clearing double.
6: Number four.
23: Spurs rookie Carter Bryant rocks the rim in San Antonio. My game heard on ESPN Radio.
25: Out to Castle driving. Finds Bryant corner. He drives the baseline. Goes strong. And a highlight two-hand throw down for the rookie from Arizona.
26: I love the adjustment. He airballs a three. Two-hand tomahawk. The next night.
6: Number three.
23: At the Women's College World Series, Brooke Wells slugs a go-ahead homer to propel top-ranked Alabama to victory. A game heard and seen on ESPN.
27: Lean on her curveball that she got her out on.
24: Blasted to right center by Wells. And gone! Brooke Wells is alive and well. Number 24 for the first-year Crimson Tide slugger.
23: An extra inning affair in Oklahoma City ends as Nebraska walks it off on a two-run blast. The game on ESPN.
24: No hits. 0-for-9 for Nebraska. Big pitch time and again for the Razorbacks. In the center by Kuzak. Johnson going back. It's gone. It's over. It's Ava.
6: Number one.
23: And finally, in Boston, Brave star Ronald Acuna Jr. silences a Fenway faithful in grand fashion. A game heard on 680 The Fan.
24: A 1-0 pitch. He squares it up and drives it. A big boom to left field. It's a grand slam. A monster mash for Ronald Acuna. A gigantic base hit for the Braves, and they tack on four. 6. Braves fans down the third baseline going wild here at Fenway.
0: All right, what a Thursday night it was. And, in fact, the biggest game on a Thursday night had to do with the NBA and the Western Conference Finals going down in Texas. The Spurs and the Thunder, well, they are heading to a pivotal Western Conference Game 7 on Saturday night. The Spurs win Game 6, 118-91. Shai Gilgeous-Alexander held to just 15 points. Let's talk about Shai. Chris Canty, one-third of ESPN Radio's Unsportsmanlike, says SGA's accolades may soon match all-time greats. However, the eye test does not.
1: I will be the first to admit that SGA's name belongs in those conversations if his team finishes the drill this year. It is unquestionable, but his place when it comes to the all-time greats is going to be up for debate. And when we start talking about greatness, we are delineating between the smallest of margins. And when it comes to that, the eye test is always going to factor in, and I think the eye test is what tells us that SGA isn't on par with the likes of Michael Jordan or Bill Russell or Kareem or Magic or Bron or Duncan or Bird or Curry or Chamberlain.
0: How about a rebuttal? First Take, Stephen A. Smith had some thoughts on Canty's opinion of SGA.
2: This notion, I understand that SGA draws fouls. I understand that frustrates people. But I've also seen this brother look at folks and be like, this.

0: 888-729-3776. The comparison that I made was, I'm not looking for him to, like, T-Pain had to prove he could sing without auto-tune.
1: Yes.
0: Which he can. But he had number one hit after number one hit with auto-tune. Just keep going with the auto-tune.
2: That's what we coming to you for, bro.
0: Yeah, thank you.
2: We're
0: exactly
2: not looking
0: right.
2: For you to belt out ballads, man.
0: Right, exactly. That's excellent.
1: Give the people what they're looking for. But the problem
2: That's what
1: is,
2: I'm saying.
1: With SGA, we're not
2: like a bop too.
1: We need the bops from T-Pain, but unfortunately, if we're making this equivalency here, we're not looking as fans for SGA to continue with the flopping and the free throw merchant. It's aesthetically grating for us, whereas T-Pain, the auto-tune, we love it.
0: But you missed one word, though, I think.
2: To use another analogy, it's like the action movie star trying to produce a film where he wins an Academy Award.
0: Yeah.
2: Like, we don't
1: or the comedian.
2: That,
0: Liam Neeson, I want you on a train.
2: Yeah.
0: I want you in another country. I want you losing your kid. That's
2: it's
0: what
2: the
0: I
2: same
0: want.
2: Movie, no matter.
0: Taken 12
2: taken,
0: is what I'm looking for.
2: Whether it's on a train, whether it's on a plane.
0: Exactly
2: whether
0: right.
2: It's in the Alps, yeah. It's the same movie.
1: And we like it.
0: All of them.
1: And we like it.
0: And I've seen all of them. But this is the part that I think that is the disconnect. What I'm saying is the OKC fan wants him to be a free throw merchant. Mm-hmm. The T-Pain fan wants T-Pain singing auto-tune. The Liam Neeson fan wants him, as CeCe said, in the Alps on a train, whatever it is.
1: With a particular set of skills.
0: Right.
2: That's exactly.
0: Right. Exactly. That's right. He has a very particular set of skills.
1: SGA
0: right.
1: Or yes. Liam Neeson?
0: Both. Yes.
1: Okay, amazing.
0: Both. NBA playoffs on ESPN Radio. Game 7 tomorrow night, of course, with Mark Kestisher and
1: PJ Carlissimo,
0: and
1: as always.
0: And that Sedano guy, whatever. Catch postseason action on ESPN Radio and the ESPN app, presented by Gusto. All right, other big news around the NBA yesterday. The Board of Governors voted to expand the lottery from 14 to 16 teams, which addresses the tanking situation, they think, and I think they're probably right. I'm going to do my best to try to explain this quickly. 3-2-1 lottery reform is what it's called. So the lottery goes from 14 to 16 teams, which now includes the 8 seeds. The 3 worst teams in the league don't get better chances than like the 10 to 12 after them. So basically what that means is there's no point of tanking to be the worst team in the league, because your chance, you actually get penalized by being the worst team in the league. They have the opportunity to give out discipline if they feel like a team is tanking. And the 3-2-1 is based on the number of ping pong balls that you have in the lottery drawing. Okay? So the 3 worst teams have 2 ping pong balls. 4 through 10 will get 3 ping pong balls, meaning more chances. And then after that, 9 and 10 get 2, the 9 and 10 seeds get 2, and the 7 and 8 seeds get 1. All right, long story short, don't be the worst team in the league, because there's no benefit from it, and you can't be the worst team in the league and the top pick multiple years in a row, and you can't be top 5 3 years in a row. Hopefully I did okay in explaining that.
2: That's small, pretty good.
0: Smalls, CC, did they fix tanking?
1: They're doing their best to disincentivize it from these teams. I mean, we'll see if it bears out, but they are actively taking steps to say, we are not going to reward you anymore for losing.
2: Man, did the Memphis Grizzlies get the old screw job, didn't they? I mean, they've got the Utah Jazz's pick next year as a result of the Jaren Jackson Jr. trade, but because Utah is picking in the top 5 this year, the highest that pick can be is 6th next year. And you're talking about somebody that is a defensive player of the year candidate every single season, a 20-point-a-night scorer in 3J. So, yeah, I understand why the Memphis Grizzlies were the lone dissenting team when it comes to the vote for the anti-tanking measures. Whether or not they fixed it remains to be seen. I like the fact that we have more teams involved. 16 of the 30 teams will be involved in the NBA draft lottery. So I think it's interesting to be able to give all of those different markets hope as they go into the summer, and we see those ping pong balls fly around during the postseason when they do the drawing. The interesting thing, Ev, that I find fascinating when it comes to what they proposed and what they passed is that the middle class teams are now exactly where you want to be if you want to land top tier talent in the NBA draft. What I mean by the middle class teams, forever in a day, it used to be if you're somewhere between 8 and 13 in the standings in your conference, you're in no man's land. Well, now that's exactly where you want to be in terms of giving your organization the best chance to land a generational talent, because you're going to get the most ping pong balls. You're going to have an opportunity to get the three ping pong balls and to maximize your chance to be able to land one of those, you know, generational prospects. So I think that is interesting that they have flipped that dynamic on its head, where now those middle class teams, those middle tier teams in each respective conference are going to have a chance to get the top spot in the lottery.
0: Is that good, though, CeCe? Isn't that awkward? And like, I have a great friend by the name of Sam, and he once said to me, the worst place you want to be with anything is maybe. I said, what do you mean? And he goes, well, if somebody says yes, you know the answer. If somebody says no, you know the answer. If it's maybe, you don't know what to do. Mm. What you're saying is these maybe teams, like I'll use my team, the Heat, they may be good in a couple of years, but they may not. I have no idea. But now it's good to be in that? Like, that seems odd. But I'm not calling the Heat directionless, but you could, someone else could. A directionless franchise gives you the best chance to have a direction versus, like, your Jazz that you're talking about, CeCe, because he's in on the Jazz.
2: Not my Jazz.
0: All that Jazz over there. But, like, you may not like the direction. They have a clear direction. Like, we know what the direction is. They are now penalized for having a direction. That's where I'm confused about this. I want to decentivize tanking. Mm-hmm. But it's also like, whoever you think is the clunkiest team in the league, whatever team you would say, that they're really clunky. Like, I don't know what they are exactly. They could get rewarded for that? Atlanta Falcons in the NFL, they're kind of like, what are they? Oh, good. You can get the number one. Now you have a better chance of getting Arch Manning because you're weird. I don't know what the heck you are. Versus the Jets. I know exactly what the Jets are, and they may not be good this year, but they actually have a direction. So let me not reward them. I'm not suggesting we should reward tanking. I am also simultaneously, though, suggesting it is weird to reward clunky. It's weird to reward maybe. That's a weird thing to reward.
2: So what's the alternative?
0: I wish you didn't ask that follow. T-Pain. Go with T-Pain. Is a great song. I don't have the exact answer. And I think that they took a step yesterday. But it is odd to reward clunky. Smalls is dancing. Smalls is like, all right.
1: That's a great song. Yeah. Shout out to T-Pain. What a banger.
0: Oh, boy. All right, coming up. I just saw Pat bobbing his head over.
1: Come
0: there.
1: Come on.
0: Pat, you're a T-Pain guy? We learned something about you today. Pat Costello, big T-Pain guy.
3: I mean, who doesn't like T-Pain?
0: Usher? I think.
2: Yeah, he said he had some words.
0: Yeah.
1: Oh.
0: Yeah. All right. Smalls, can you make the grass greener on the other side? We're going to find out because Smalls has a power rankings. And I've already been told, per sources, it's going to bother a lot of people. You know what?
1: Vegas East already upset with the list.
0: Oh, wow. 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
1: 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Sometimes the hoodie, Evan Cohen, our resident Super Bowl champion, Chris Canty. I am Michelle Smallman, Rob Lorenzo, and Vegas East also participating in this segment. And

0: Never. The Lynx did win in 2017 and the Twins back in 1991, but Minneapolis and Minnesota as a whole has had a lot of sports heartbreak. They deserve to be high on this list.
1: Yeah, absolutely. I mean, Minnesota, when you think about the Vikings, when you think about all of the heartbreaking situations that they've been in, you think about the talent that's rolled through that organization, you think about what's happened with the Minnesota Timberwolves, back-to-back conference finals appearances, weren't able to break through, came up short this year trying to get back to the conference finals. Yeah, the Twins for decades on end, false flagging, you know, they've flirted with 100 wins so many different times and yet haven't been able to put together, you know, seasons where they can go on deep playoff runs. Yeah, I'm with you on this one. Minnesota absolutely should be front and center when it comes to teams and cities that need to break through and get a title.
0: And finally,
2: number one.
0: I think it's no surprise here. You're giving me a look like you don't know what's coming.
3: I don't.
0: Buffalo.
3: Oh.
0: The Sabres have never won in their 55-year franchise history, and the Bills obviously starved for a championship, famously going to four straight Super Bowls in the 90s, losing all of them. They have such a rabid fan base. It's a great sports town. They deserve and need a title.
4: All right, so the list is Buffalo 1, Minnesota 2, Chicago 3, Cleveland 4, New York 5, on the five cities that pro sports cities that need a title the most, off of obviously the New York Knicks getting to the NBA Finals. And we're still waiting on Oklahoma City and San Antonio, game 7 tomorrow night here on ESPN Radio, presented by Gusto. So did she have the right list? The five right cities on there. Are there other cities that should be on there instead?
0: Vegas is mad.
4: Say ESPN. 888-729-3776. The number to be a part of the conversation. We'll get Vegas East reaction and you guys out there as well. Coming up next, we're on Sportsmanlike, presented by Progressive Insurance.
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6: PJ Carlesimo.
5: Smalls is favorite analyst anywhere. No disrespect to any other analyst, but PJ is number one in her power rankings of NBA analysts. Take that, Legs. We're going right at Tim Legler on that one.
6: We do love Legs, though.
5: No, not as much as obviously PJ in this spot, so we'll let Legs know that, America's analyst. So we will have that tomorrow night, obviously, here on ESPN Radio after that great performance last night by San Antonio. The winner takes on the New York Knicks, which prompted a list from Smalls as to the five pro sports cities that need a title the most. Number one, Buffalo. Number two, Minnesota. Number three, Chicago. Number four, Cleveland. And number five, New York City. 888-SAY-ESPN is the telephone number to join the show. Scott in North Carolina, listening on Sirius XM 80. Good morning, Scott.
7: Morning, everyone. How are you today?
5: Morning.
7: Hey, all right, Michelle, I'm not going to say you did anything wrong. It's a little early for conflict, but I just need help understanding how you left Detroit off of that list.
6: Scott, I'm so glad you asked, because that is the city that was left off the list that caught the ire of Vegas East, specifically our resident Detroit guy, Jovante. And even though the list was centered around pro sports cities that need a title, I couldn't put Detroit on the list because most people from Detroit are what? They are Michigan fans who've had an embarrassment of riches these past few years winning titles. You've won a title in college football and you're the reigning champs in basketball.
5: Wait, what?
6: So sorry.
5: Wait a second.
6: You've had a lot of winning.
8: That doesn't, then Ohio State for
5: Cleveland's got to be on the list.
6: No, because Cleveland, the Browns, it's just too bad for me.
9: There are a lot of Ohio State fans in Cleveland.
5: What?
10: What are we doing here?
6: Do you think people in Cleveland specifically would take a Browns title over an Ohio State title?
5: Yes, but
6: do you think people in Detroit would take a Michigan title over a Lions title?
5: No, I do not, because it's split between Michigan and Michigan State.
6: Is it though?
5: Yeah. What the heck are you talking about?
6: That's my only rebuttal.
5: That's the worst rebuttal I've ever heard.
8: Terrible.
6: The worst you've ever heard?
5: That's pretty bad.
6: Well, that's my logic. Deal with it.
9: Buffalo women's lacrosse won recently, so you got to take them off.
5: What just happened here? Let's go behind the scene. Behind that, what is it?
6: Behind the curtain. Or the scenes.
5: I have literally gotten slapped on the wrist for defending you too much. Like we have your back too much. Don't worry, I'm not going to get slapped here. That was horrible.
6: You might back up.
5: Oh, by you. Yeah. Good line. Now you bounce back there. That is, you cannot set, if this whole thing is based on the idea that the Knicks got to the finals, we've done this theme this week of like, hey, why not us? Who else could do it?
6: Right.
5: Because of how bad the Knicks have been. The cities that need it the most, which is really, you have all these hardworking American cities that are out there. Buffalo, Minnesota, Chicago, Cleveland.
6: Right, they deserve to win.
5: And you're setting it up as the pro sports town, and your reasoning for not having Detroit is because they love the Wolverines, who are a college team.
6: But they've won in both football and basketball.
5: It's not professional sports.
6: Yeah, almost. But I'm just saying, maybe they aren't as desperate because their college team has won in both sports recently. in a 2 year span, essentially.
9: Big run recently for Northwestern lacrosse also, so got to take Chicago off there.
4: And there's I think one of the biggest Michigan alumni base is in Chicago. So, like, Chicago's off the list.
5: No, Chicago has tons of Michigan people. Shout out Mel Canty. And tons of Notre Dame people. And Notre Dame has been extremely successful recently, not winning at all, but I mean, Marcus Freeman had them in a title game, and so did Brian Kelly. Worst championship game I think I've ever been at. They got pummeled by Alabama.
4: It doesn't count. They were stricken from the record books, I think, that game.
5: What? It was?
4: Yeah, that Mike Golic Jr. Alabama team, that Notre Dame team, that doesn't count.
5: What am I missing?
4: There were some improprieties with Notre Dame, so that doesn't.
5: Were you blaming Golic Jr.?
4: No, I'm not blaming Golic Jr.
5: I don't know him.
4: I'm just saying.
5: I don't know him. I want to know him because everyone says he's the greatest guy in the world.
6: No, we love
5: him. And so, Mike Golic Jr., shout out to you. Nuno just had you committing an NCAA violation that stripped Notre Dame of a finals appearance, a championship appearance. Wow. CeCe, is this the worst rebuttal you've ever heard, just before we get to the next call?
10: Pretty bad.
6: Come on, CeCe.
10: It's pretty bad, Smalls. Listen, I try to hold you down.
6: Thank you.
10: But this is, objectively speaking, bad.
5: Terrible.
6: Would you have put Detroit on the list, and if so, where?
10: Yeah, Detroit has to be on the list.
6: Who would you have taken off?
10: I would probably put Detroit number two.
6: Behind Minneapolis.
10: Yeah, I would probably put Detroit number two. I would slide Chicago on. I would probably take Chicago off the list, if I'm being honest.
5: I agree.
10: I would put Detroit number two, Minnesota number three. The thing that I didn't realize with Minnesota is that they did have the Lakers once upon a time. And then the Lakers went out to L.A. and had all of that success, dynastic runs, and essentially every single decade since they moved out to Tinseltown. So that's a tough beat for the Minnesota fan base.
9: Mm-hmm. That's why it's so funny that
10: they had to watch their former team have success. And Smalls, I know you can relate to that with what happened with your Rams.
6: That's right. Heartbreaking.
5: Yeah. Just quickly, Nuno, when you were producing games for George Mikan, was there a feeling that they were going to win for a while in Minnesota?
4: Oh, it was just, it was a guarantee. Like, the finals, yes.
5: Just those Mikan games. Hey, guys, we got to get more sound from Mikan. We have to do more Mikan sound. Ken in South Carolina watching on ESPN2, also upset with Smalls. I like this. Let's go.
11: Smalls, I love you, Smalls.
6: Love you, too.
11: Great. I love you.
6: No, I love you, too.
11: I'm born and raised in Washington. I live in South Carolina, but I'm born and raised in Washington, D.C. You got to have Washington, D.C., the nation's capital. You got to have it. The NFL football team, I don't like Commanders. I love the Redskin name, but that team ain't won in over three decades. And the Wizards, formerly the Bullets, they ain't won since I was a little kid. I'm 69 years old. Smalls. You got to have the nation's capital. Also, when a fourth team in Washington, D.C. wins, politics goes away. Issues between male and female goes away. The country is united. And Lord knows, we need uniting now. We are the United States. Now, I get it. In 2019, the Mystics won. I get that in the Nationals.
6: The Nationals won in 2019.
9: And the Capitals won recently, too.
6: And what are we doing here?
5: And the Wizards won the draft lottery. Does that count similarly?
9: In Michelle's eyes, yes.
8: They had two major championships very recently.
4: But you know what this shows, as Evan brought up with Cleveland, it shows and Michelle, you tried with the Chicago point. It shows the hierarchy within the teams those cities.
8: Absolutely. But it doesn't, that's not what the list was.
5: No, but
8: it was a city that needs a championship. They have multiple championships. That's why Chicago shouldn't be on the list either.
5: But Pat, you know what
6: this
5: is kind of?
6: It's more me dunking on the Bears that they have not won in so many.
8: Yeah, but this wasn't an NFL list.
5: Right.
8: This was a team or a town list.
5: I think it turns into, how many titles would you trade for the other teams for the one you care about the most?
6: Exactly.
5: That's what it kind of has turned into.
6: That's exactly right.
5: Right? Yes. Like, so this is unbelievable. I just got a text. Shane Norling is a great teammate at ESPN 1000 in Chicago, part of Cap and Jay Hood. Okay. He's from Michigan though, originally.
6: Okay.
5: My uncle would break Michigan's national championship trophy in half with his bare hands if it meant the Lions went to the NFC title game, won the NFC title game, forget the Super Bowl. I think my dad, who he said went to Michigan, would burn his alma mater to the ground if it meant the Tigers would win the World Series.
9: Javonte said the same.
5: Javonte said, Javonte would probably rob a lot of banks. That's his goal in life. But Smalls, What happened here? Your reasoning behind Michigan makes Detroit makes no sense.
6: Well, here's the good thing for me. It's my list.
10: Ev, I'm kind of nervous now because you got me thinking. Like, Jets fans aside, would New York sports fans trade the Eli Manning championships for a Knicks title?
5: No. No, I'll tell you why. No.
6: CeCe, good question.
5: Here's why.
6: This is a Knicks town, man.
5: No. Because you have to think about the combo package. If the team you root for wins and they beat the team you hate, that's a double whammy.
10: That's right, Boston, yeah.
4: Hold on. As the Giant fan and Knick fan, I'll answer this. I would give back the 2011 Chris Canty title.
10: Damn, Nuno, really?
5: Wow.
6: Would you trade both, Nuno?
4: No. You're not trading both. If I could keep one.
5: Canty wasn't on, he wants.
4: Yeah, the 07 one, not giving that one up.
9: Yeah, the 07 title is like the kid that you pretend not to like more, but you clearly do.
6: Wow.
9: And Nuno just showed it.
10: Damn.
9: I'm not from New York. Nuno said it.
10: No, but y'all are hurting me because I was on the damn team.
9: Oh, wow. I forgot that.
10: I was on the 2011 team.
5: Oh, I didn't know that. Is that new?
10: Like, oh, we really don't care about that.
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18: 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Joining us now is Dr. Peter McCullough with some smart ways to be prepared before summer begins. 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
24: 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Woo!

0: I'm David Kaplan. Hoodie is off on vacation, and we are blessed to have Tyler Aki here yet again as our Cubs take out Paul Skeens and the Pirates last night. That's right. Find a way to win a baseball game, Tyler. That's exactly what they did.
1: What did I tell you yesterday, Cap? I said all this team needed was one, and then they were going to get back to where they were before that big losing streak. Now, I guess there was some struggles, but they just needed one. And now all of a sudden, it feels like they're rolling. The bats were there again last night. You had Ian Happ with another home run. He's rolling right now. You had Seiya Suzuki with a couple of hits. It just feels like these last couple of games have been the get-right games. And now you get Shota Imanaga on the mound, and you know who needs a get-right game? Shota does.
0: He does.
1: And against the St. Louis Cardinals, this would be a great time to remind the Cardinals where they're supposed to be in the standings and where you're supposed to be in the standings. It's a big three games now after you split against Pittsburgh, because it looked like things were going to go really south after those first couple of losses in Pittsburgh, but you beat Skeens last night, and they're rolling right now. I think that these two games are going to be the launching pad for this team playing consistent ball the rest of the way. Sure, you've lived through some of these streaks early on, but I think the last two nights have been the launching pad for this team getting back on track.
0: So on my way down here today, I called a buddy of mine. His name is Joe DiGiacomo, and he's a negative peacock.
1: Okay.
0: And I love Joe. He's a great dude. He's a good friend. He's a negative peacock. And there's a bunch of you out there that are negative peacocks. Because when the Cubs are struggling, I hear you out. I don't know if we can win again. We're going to lose to Paul Skeens. I'm here for 162. Do I get pissed off? You're damn right I do. Because I care about that team. I don't like to lose. And I don't like when my team looks outmanaged, out hustle, whatever the case may be. But I literally called him hoping I would wake his ass up, and I got his voicemail. And I said, how come I only hear of you from you when they lose? Council this and that, Ian Happ that. I hear from all these people on social.
1: Is he a Cubs fan?
0: Oh, diehard.
1: Okay.
0: But he's a negative peacock. He only sprouts his feathers out there till he can be negative. And I want to know why you live in a life of negativity. And there's many of you out there. Shea's one of them. They lose.
1: Hand up over there.
0: Did the losing streak suck? Yes, 1,000%. Was I ticked off every day coming in here? Yes, 1,000%. But I'm here every day. I'm locked in at first pitch. Yeah, 1,000%. We had a meeting at our house last night because we're getting some work done. And my wife's like, are you going to turn the TV off? I'm like, are you out of your mind? Turn the TV off.
1: What inning was it?
0: The meeting was at 6. The game had just started.
1: No chance.
0: And they got there like 10 to 6. And we're in the kitchen, and she's like, hon, you joining us? And I said, no. Like, I have any say anyway. No, I didn't fall, Siri. Like, I have any say anyway what we're doing to our bathroom. None. I don't get involved. Whatever. Do whatever. Mm-hmm. I trust you.
1: Get it done.
0: And I have the TV on, and I'm like, get down! Get down! And she's like, hon, we're having a meeting here. There's multiple people. I'm like, I don't care. I do not care. I get ready like I'm playing in the freaking game. Every single night. I'm locked in. Do I get ticked? You're damn right I do. I just want to know how come on my social media when they lose, there's a bunch of peacocks out there that are negative. Some of whom might be fans of the Southside team. PCA went 0-4. Ha, ha, ha. Why do you revel in someone else's failures? You have a nice team over there. I watched every pitch of that game yesterday afternoon. That's a really good win.
1: Yeah.
0: Davis Martin, 8th. Win of the year, career high. It was May 28th yesterday. I think that's awesome. I will be the first to tell you there's no better story than Munetaka Murakami in Chicago baseball. Like, who's the Cubs all-star? Right now today, you got to take an all-star. Ben Brown?
1: Maybe Carson Kelly? Like, I mean,
0: there's
1: no one you can point to
0: right
1: now.
0: There's nobody
1: you go,
0: well, that guy's a lock.
1: Yep.
0: Well, I could tell you the White Sox could absolutely have Davis Martin, Murakami, Miguel Vargas. They could have three guys in there.
1: Yeah.
0: It's a cool story. But I want to know why you have to revel in, we don't like PCA because he's this and that. Stop. That just sounds stupid, bitter, petty. Or if you're a negative Cubs fan, just waiting for failure. All I know is, I kept getting text messages, just wait till tonight. Paul Skeen's going to beat your ass. Huh, how'd that work out, Alex Brown of the Chicago Bears? Yeah, I'm getting texts all night. Skeens is going to beat you. He's a huge Sox fan. Huh. Sent him a video message last night back. How'd Skeens do? How's that shower that he's in right now? That was a big win last night. We just saw on the screen up here, Saya come up with a big hit, a big spot. That was huge, man.
1: Yeah.
0: Huge.
1: And Saya's what, like the last guy that's needed to break out of this slump that he's in right now.
0: Mm-hmm.
1: And he got a couple of hits last night. He also got screwed on that quote unquote foul tip late in the game that turned it into a 2-strike count. But then he's like the last piece that needs to get this thing together, because you want to talk about a guy who can carry your offense. And we had Nico Horner on Waddle and Sylvie a couple of weeks ago. Who's the best hitter in the lineup? Pure hitter? Seiya Suzuki. And if you can get Seiya going, that's the most important bat for me in this lineup, because he delivers you power. And you want to talk about a guy who can just come up in big situations and has done it in the past. This year has been the anomaly with him in terms of clutch performance. He hasn't been good with runners in scoring position.
0: Correct.
1: This year. But he turned it around a little bit yesterday. He's going to be the most important bat for this team moving forward if they're going to make a serious playoff push.
0: Completely agree. The throw, it was a 1-0 game, and they're running. You could see their scouting report. We're running on Amaya.
1: Yeah.
0: Bam!
1: Perfect throw.
0: Perfect. Literally, Dansby just puts his glove down and they slide right into it. I'm like, wow. It was a 1-0 game. They'd have a man at scoring position. And he nails them.
1: And they've been run on all year. Like, that's one spot of this team's defense. They've been a really good defensive team. But the ability for other teams to run has been the one thing that's really hurt them. And they're aided in the fact that their pitchers are pretty good at run defense. Mm-hmm. In terms of they can hold guys on pretty well. Matthew Boyd, when he's healthy, is one of the best pickoff artists you'll find in the game.
0: Yeah.
1: But they're a team that really struggles with preventing the run game, and they found a way to get one yesterday. It was a big moment for this team.
0: There was also one in the sixth inning. Saya hit a double play ball. Ugh, gonna end the inning. He busts his ass down the line, and he beats out the relay,
1: yeah,
0: and a run scores.
1: Mm-hmm.
0: That was a huge play in the game. That made it 3-0.
1: And you get the home run in the next inning, and then it ends up being 3-2. If it's 2-2, that game feels totally different.
0: Totally different.
1: You're
0: totally
1: tight. Different.
0: You're like, oh boy, here we go. We blew it 2-0. Nope, it's 3-0. And then you add on when Ian Happ hit the big home run. But I really want to know why there's so many negative Cubs fans. Why? I don't get it. I don't understand how you wake up, and again, I learned this. Sylvie was all over me a few years ago. Why do you have to tell people how to fan? Okay, I'm asking. I'm not telling, Sylvie. I'm asking. Why do you wake up, call yourself a Cubs fan, but you're negative? There's a difference between criticizing performance and expecting and reveling almost in negativity. I know they're not going to win. Why? Why do you believe that? I can't understand waking up that way. I wake up every freaking day and go, find a way to win a baseball game. Ah, they're driving me nuts. But I'm there locked in, first pitch, every day. And there's people that they call themselves Cubs fans, and they actually wallow in the mire.
1: I don't see as many of these people as maybe you do.
0: I'm the freaking bus driver of the big blue train or the big blue bus.
1: And maybe you are, but like, I don't see as many of these negative Cubs fans as you do. I see people who, yeah, they get pissed when they lose 10 in a row. They get pissed when they lose
0: have every
1: 3
0: right
1: in
0: to.
1: A row.
0: I was pissed too.
1: But I don't see the people who like revel in the fact that, oh, this team lost 10 in a row or this team's lost 13
0: of
1: 15.
0: I knew it. Jed sucks. Ricketts is horrible. again, you know I'm not the biggest Craig Counsell fan. I think he's a solid baseball man.
2: Oh, but boy, come on. Oh,
1: this is not what you were saying the other day.
0: No. I'm saying he's an average manager. Yeah, solid.
2: Yeah, you asked, what does he do the other day?
0: Yes.
2: What does he do,
0: correct,
2: you said?
0: For $8 million to be the highest paid manager, what does he do?
1: I think he fired up the troops the other day and told you what it boils down to. Listen, you got to perform in these leverage situations. With runners in scoring position, we're putting pressure on these pitchers, and we're just not delivering. And he clearly put the heat on his team. I think he knows how to manage his team. He knows how to manage the personalities on his team.
0: I'm not telling you that he doesn't know the game. I've never said that.
1: No, I know. I'm not accusing you of that, but
0: he's the highest paid manager in the sport? Like,
1: second. But
0: who's higher than him
1: Dave
0: now?
1: Dave Roberts.
0: Oh, after they won, they gave him a new, okay. He's the second highest. When he signed his deal, he was the highest. Mm-hmm. I just don't see what makes him, at the time, the highest paid guy. I should be getting something like, that dude's going to the Hall of Fame. Like when the Lakers went and got Phil Jackson, you went, okay, they just hired the best guy. All he does is win. Now he goes into the best situations, but whatever. I don't get it. He's fine. He's competent. He's solid.
1: Well, okay, let's go back to the All-Star question. There's no one on this team that you can point to and say, yeah, that guy's a bona fide All-Star this year. Yet this team has put together multiple 10-game winning streaks.
0: Correct.
1: They beat Paul Skeens last night.
0: Correct.
1: And, yeah, you're four games or whatever behind the Brewers right now, but you still have a very good record in a very difficult NL Central and just NL in general, too. You can't point to a single guy and say, yep, that guy's a bona fide All-Star right now, and they're at where they're at. Look at the other teams that are above them. You can point around the diamond and be like, yeah, that guy's a bona fide All-Star in Atlanta, in L.A., in Milwaukee. You can do that in all of these other cities. You can't do that with this Cubs team, yet they're still where they're at right now, and I think a lot of that has to be a reflection of what the manager's been able to do.
0: Did you see PCA when he slid into home? First of all, I think he was safe at second, and they didn't challenge it. When he did swim, Javi swim move.
1: Yeah.
0: But he did it again at home, comes in with the left hand, then goes with the right. He's safe, and they call him out, and he immediately is running off the field.
1: He's rolling around like a pig in the mud.
0: Yeah, and he's got his hands on his head, challenge it, and Counsell does, and they win the challenge. And in Shea's world, he's disliked around baseball. People don't like. I loved his enthusiasm right there.
1: And I love that he did the second lap through the dugout, too, after he scored.
0: After they said, he's safe.
1: Yeah.
0: And
1: he knew it. He acted like when he went in the dugout, he knew he was safe the whole time, too. No, I think PCA, for what this Cubs team struggled through in that 10-game losing streak, PCA was the face of it, but he should not have been. He was one of the furthest people to blame for all of it. Was he an absolute disaster in that Milwaukee game where he lets the ball go under his glove? Yes, absolutely. But if you look at how PCA actually played during that 10-game winning streak, he was one of the best defenders, not just on the team, but in all of baseball, only behind Bobby Witt. And then his hitting and his approach at the plate was clearly getting better and better while the rest of the team was struggling. So while he's the face of the team, he's not the best player on the team. You need other guys to be the best players. And he's been an All-Star before in just his first full season in the big leagues. I think he's got a chance to be an All-Star again this year. And when you look at what he brings to the table night in and night out, he brings juice that this team really needed. Like, this team looked dead. Absolutely dead and buried for 10 games.
0: They did.
1: And he brought juice. And I think this is one of those things where he can bring that momentum night in and night out. And now that the ball's rolling in the positive direction, it's going to be infectious to the rest of the team. And they're going to get the ball rolling now. These were the two launching pad games for this team.
0: So my question is, I want to know why you wake up and automatically, I know we're going to lose tonight. Skeens is going to beat us. You and I both said yesterday, the only way to bet this game is bet the Cubs.
2: Yeah. Who was saying that?
0: Dude, check my timeline. I already got one. Dave Todd, just to be clear, when I tag you in my negative comments, it's not to rub your nose in anything. It's to get your thoughts to see if I'm more pissed than I should be. Except when Tyone gives up a bomb, he said. And I get 30 of those text messages. I told you, they're not that good. Jed's terrible. Why? Because, yeah, 10 games sucks. I guarantee you, Sylvie's in his mansion up north, and he's pissed off too. But he's there every day. I do not. You work with him every day. Yeah. I don't see him every day. I guarantee you he does not wake up and expect the worst.
1: No. No, he doesn't.
0: That's not who he is.
1: No.
0: But there's many of you out.
2: He wouldn't be able to swing on his tire swing of sadness.
0: True. His swing of suck, it's called. Right?
1: He has not. He has not been on that thing. I guess he went on the other night, but he had not been on that thing, I don't think, since week two of the Bears season.
0: God bless. I can guarantee you the guy wearing the Angels hat, it's a cool hat, by the way. The Angels hat in there,
1: you
0: Shay?
1: You wearing that to the game tonight?
2: Yeah, maybe. Certainly not wearing a Tigers hat.
0: Why?
2: I'll tell you that much.
0: Why?
2: We'll get to it at 6:50.
0: Wear your Tigers hat.
2: No, F them. Listen, I'm not blaming the social media team for anything, but you have the audacity to go make fun of the fan base yesterday. No, I'm not supporting them. No.
1: It was pretty embarrassing.
0: But you have to admit, you as a sports fan, you are a little negative.
2: Yeah, absolutely. A little.
0: Yeah.
2: Yes.
1: A lot.
2: I skew more negative. I skew more critical.
0: Critical and negative are two different things. Lord knows I get critical. I hear about it from people over there. Jeez, but
2: I think you're confusing something, because it's also, I don't wake up and go, boy, I hope my team loses tonight.
0: No, I'm not saying hope. I'm saying most, not most.
1: Wait, hold on. Yesterday you were saying you hope they get embarrassed.
2: Well, at this point, yes. Now that they've decided to make fun of the fan base, yes,
1: but
2: I do hope that they get embarrassed.
1: That.
2: I do. I want, because I want change. I want it to be good. Sometimes these teams, they got to wear it to stop sniffing their farts and start doing things appropriately.
1: But you've dug yourself so much of a hole with the Tigers. Like, the Tigers are...
2: No, stop that.
1: So far
2: the Tigers
1: out of
2: dug themselves a hole
1: that's made me
2: furious with them to the point, just lose out and I can do something else with my summer. Don't try to buy me back. And then maybe you guys can have a little philosophical change. Don't waste my time anymore. That's where I'm at with it. That is very different than, boy, I'm not waking up on opening day going, they suck. I hope they're terrible.
1: So
2: that's where I think Cap's confusing it a little bit. I don't think there are fans that get angry when things go badly and want to criticize the team.
0: That's fine.
2: I think that's very different than fans being like, oh, see, I told you they suck. I always believed that they sucked. That's not me. I'm not somebody who's going to come out like the start of the year, unless the team sucks, and go, yeah, they blow, and I can't wait to be right about this and hold it over your head.
0: Yeah, I'm not saying that they want the Cubs to lose. I'm saying they revel in the negativity. I told you, Jed's horrible. No, he's actually not horrible. They've got a ton of injuries. They got a pretty damn good team, and they pulled the nose up the last 2 days. Do I get ticked? Yes, because I care.
1: Yeah. I'm right there with you, man.
0: The worst thing to be in a marriage, you're married, Jay Moore, I am, you're not yet. The worst thing is if your wife is apathetic. They don't care. They've given up. They're pissed, they care. Don't forget that, owners. Like when the Sox fans are pissed because the team's terrible, they care. Would you rather they just went, I don't care.
1: And there was a lot of that a couple years ago when they were going through the worst season in MLB history. Yeah. And I don't blame any fan that felt that way.
0: Yeah, and right now, if you voted for Executive of the Year, Chris Getz is getting some votes.
1: He's probably winning it. Seriously.
0: Maybe. I mean, the guy in Tampa is going to get, obviously, a lot of credit.
1: But that infrastructure was largely already there in Tampa. Like, Chris Getz has overhauled this thing.
0: Overhauled the whole thing. 30 teams could sign Munetaka Murakami. He did.
1: Yeah.
0: It wasn't like he won a bidding war for $500 million. Nope. It was good old-fashioned scouting. And then saying, we got an opportunity for you. All right, I'll take it. Yep. No one else wants me. Let's do it. And now he has been the infusion of adrenaline into the South Side that franchise sorely needed.
1: 100%.
0: And all of a sudden, Antonacci comes up. And I'm not telling you he's an all-star, but that guy hustles. plays hard. Then they bring up Nishida, the 5'6" kid from Japan. Everybody loves him all of a sudden. And then they get Davis Martin before the season. What did that guy, what was his odds on winning the Cy Young? A billion to one?
1: Wasn't listed.
0: He's probably the winner today, if you voted today. He's right there.
1: Him or Schlittler, yeah.
0: So, yeah. I'm not telling you not to criticize your team, because Lord knows I do. I just don't want people to expect negativity and revel in it. You know what I mean?
1: I get that.
0: All right, 312-332-3776. White Sox and the Tiger tonight. Shea will be there. I don't know what he's going to wear, but he will be there. He's from Detroit. Those are his Tigers. And Cubs and the Redbirds. That's the team, along with the Packers, I dislike the most in sports. Brewers, you're on the list, but it's the Cardinals. Your thoughts next.
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4: You know, you go up against schemes, you got to be good. And I think Colin did a really nice job tonight. And you know, gave us a shot. And we kind of had a weird offensive day, but against Skeens, but we did enough, right? And just put some pressure on. It was really difficult to see for the hitters in the first couple innings. That bright background, and it was very challenging. The vision was very challenging. But, you know, we did enough, and it wasn't necessarily pretty. But, you know, they got bullpen up in the sixth inning, and made some good things happen.
5: There's Craig Counsell, his Cubs. Got off the 10-game skid on Wednesday in a blowout win and then beat Paul Skeens last night.
6: By the way, Skeens was really damn good last night.
5: Yeah, he had 10 Ks.
6: Unbelievable.
5: But that's what finding a way to win a baseball game is. Listen, with a huge hit.
6: It's not like they hit the ball all that hard. There was a point in the game they showed a stat, and it was the Pirates had 6 hard hit balls, which is 95 miles per hour or more, and the Cubs only had 2. But the Cubs had the 3-1 lead in the game, or 3-2 lead in the game at that point. So, yeah, just finding little ways. And some of that is just, hey, the regression's starting to come back your way a little bit. PCA had how many 100 mile per hour outs the other day? And this team only had a few truly hard hit balls yesterday and still found a way to win.
5: Yeah, and that's we're baseball. Watching the play at the plate, and I loved his enthusiasm with his hands on his head, like challenge, like the headphones, and he's clearly safe. Like, I don't know what the umpire's looking at there.
6: I mean, it's a tough call to make. The ball beat him by like 2 steps.
5: Yeah, but
6: it was a magnificent slide.
5: Magnificent, but he doesn't get touched, and the umpire's 3 feet away. He's right there. But it was a big win to beat Skeens, and now you go to St. Louis. I think they've lost 4 straight.
6: They're reeling a little.
5: The Cardinals.
6: Yeah.
5: And
6: they
5: Cubs
6: just played the Brewers.
5: Have won 2 straight. So looking forward to tonight to be locked in, because that is the team I dislike the most, along with the Packers, in sports.
6: Now, you see, I'm actually one of those guys who hates the Brewers more.
5: The Brewers are on the list. I don't like the Brewers.
6: And listen, the Cardinals are on my list, too. You know what's going to... You know, this reminds me. You know what would really piss me off this weekend?
5: Hmm.
6: If we see that little ump kid. Remember him last year?
5: Oh, God.
6: And that was when, like, the Cubs were going bad for a little bit last year. And you got ESPN showing this ump kid and Marquise showing the ump kid. And it drove me and you nuts.
5: Nuts.
6: You FaceTimed me, I remember.
5: I did.
6: Last year.
5: I'm like, okay... Who dresses their... You know, if you told me he would... My grandson's 5. Oh, it's Halloween. Ben dressed as an umpire. That'd be cool. Funny. The kid was like 17, 16.
6: Sit behind the plate, calling balls and strikes.
5: Behind the plate. He's got the whole outfit with the light blue button down.
6: Dude, can you imagine sitting behind pants? Him? Can you imagine? It would drive me insane.
5: And
6: you
5: know he got up every pitch in the aisle. Strike! I'm like, okay, somebody muzzle that kid.
7: I'm going to do that at the Sox game tonight.
6: You're going to be an ump?
7: Yeah, I'll wear a chest protector and everything.
5: No facial hair allowed in the umpire world. So,
6: oh, really? I did not know that.
7: Really?
5: Name me an umpire who has
6: now,
5: a beard.
6: You know, it's funny. Now that you say that, like, it all checks out, but...
5: I don't know if there's a rule, but I don't think there's an umpire that has a beard. Name me one. There's no umpire that has hair like Ben Brown or Josh Hader. They don't have long hair. They are neatly coiffed and dressed. I don't...
6: No wonder the Yankees got all those calls for all those years.
5: There you go. Yep.
6: I never knew that.
7: Wow, yeah. The rule book for umpires clearly states umpires should be clean shaven. Mustaches, goatees, and other facial hair are not permitted.
5: There you go.
7: But like, Jay, I know umpires that have had mustaches.
5: Name me one.
6: No, like, I'm trying to think through now. Now that you say this, it's like, wow, I have never thought of this before. I've never heard of this before.
5: Right.
6: You learn something new.
5: That's why when George Steinbrenner was alive, he was a military man. He said, I'll deal with a neatly trimmed up little mustache.
7: Jim Joyce.
5: Jim Joyce had a mustache?
7: Yeah, dude, all his whole face.
6: I guess, yeah, okay, Jim Joyce.
5: I don't remember that. But it's
7: probably why he called the perfect game wrong.
6: Yeah, maybe. Here. Jim Joyce.
5: There you go. Well, not anymore. And the Yankees had in the rule book no beards and neatly trimmed hair. And Jason Giambi signed with them. And at his press conference, he was clean shaven. Everyone said, was that a problem to take the beard off? He said, no, I want to be a Yankee. And that's the rules. And we play by the rules. That's what it means to be a Yankee. They finally, this year, I think, have relaxed it. Mm-hmm. It's got to be trimmed and neatly, you know, coiffed. But
6: you can't be James Harden.
5: Yeah, they would never tolerate. Who's the guy in the Phillies? Brandon Marsh?
6: Yeah. Uh-huh.
5: Yeah, he looks like Grizzly Adams.
6: Hair's always wet.
5: Always wet. It's that beard is like way long.
6: Yeah.
5: I don't know how you feel comfortable with that, but God bless.
6: Yeah.
5: But yeah, the Yankees, no, that's not going to happen. Mm-hmm. Anyway.
6: But no, I hate the Brewers more than I hate the Cardinals.
5: I don't understand that.
6: Because
5: you're young. How old are you?
6: 29.
5: Okay.
6: Listen, I went through some pretty brutal stretches against the Cardinals, too. I went up against those teams that had Wainwright and Pujols and Chris Carpenter and all those teams. Ryan Ludwig felt like he always crushed the Cubs. I went through a bunch of those. But then I also saw them beat the Cardinals during that run, too, in 15. So, like, it kind of felt like you slayed the dragon a little bit. But the reason I can at least respect the Cardinals is that up until like last year, and rightfully so, those fans showed up all the time with their team.
5: True.
6: Brewers fans do not do that. And it happens, it comes down to a respect for a fan base. And I can at least say, I hate the Cardinals, but I can respect those fans because they show up every single day.
5: The Brewers fans is a great fan base.
6: I hate that team. But those fans drive me insane because they don't show up every single day. They're front runners. They show up when they're good.
5: They're the epitome of peacocks.
6: Yeah.
5: Yeah.
6: For all the teams up there, the Bucks, the only one you can't say it about is the Packers. They'll show up every week for the Packers.
5: They do.
6: And I can respect that.
5: They do. So I dislike the Packers and the Cardinals, though, equally. I can't stand those two teams. But that's what makes a great rivalry.
6: Mm-hmm.
5: That's what it is. I'm locked in tonight. Cubs, Cardinals, let's freaking go.
6: First time this year.
5: White Sox, I don't know who's pitching. I haven't looked at the pitching matchup tonight. I just know it's not Tarek Skubal for the Tigers. And it is, sorry, Shay, it is the Tigers in town for 3. This is a series the White Sox should be able to dominate.
6: Yeah. Eric Fetty tonight, by the way.
5: That's not good. He's not great.
7: I was just going to say, wait, Detroit's favored? We got free money on the Sox tonight, folks. Everybody, we want to make a little coin. White Sox -101.
5: And Tigers are what?
7: -120.
5: And what are they? Who's pitching for them?
6: Who's Melton?
7: Oh, Troy Melton, their rookie.
6: He's only had, one start, looks like?
5: There you go. So I don't know how you bet on a rookie making his second career start and it's on the road against a really good White Sox team.
6: Should be pretty full tonight there, I'd imagine. Really nice night, Friday night.
5: Well, I know one guy who'll be there and whatever with free tickets. Shea.
7: Paper bag on
5: double.

0: Fired up. Let's go. Weekend's here. Weather's good. Game on.
1: I'm extremely excited. I'm totally opposite you. I'm a diehard Cardinal fan. Been there for, I'm 52 years old. So all my life I've been a Cardinal fan. I was born in Quincy, Illinois. So I was raised a Cardinal fan.
0: Get it.
1: I feel the same way about the Cardinals that you do the Cubs. I would never wear a Cubs hat. I would always wear a Cubs or a Cardinals fan hat. So tonight's game is going to be big. Imanaga versus Pallante. I hope Pallante comes out and throws like he normally does. Imanaga's had some struggles, so are you worried about him?
0: He needs a get-right game. The last two starts have not been encouraging by any stretch of the imagination. I'm just pulling up my analytics site. Let's see how they have this game going tonight. Young Tyler, what do you think?
2: Cardinals. I feel like Imanaga's been pretty good against the Cardinals, if I'm remembering correctly. But everyone else is getting right. It's time for Shota to join that train of the get right games. And we've seen Seiya do it and Hap do it and Bregman do it. And PCA's been doing it for a little bit. It's time for Shota to pull his weight now.
0: Cubs are a significant favorite tonight. Significant.
1: They are favorite, yes. Yeah, they are favorite. I'm hoping that, Walker and Weatherholt and Wynn, they start to carry their bats and Gorman. I think Weatherholt's, I don't think he's ever faced Imanaga, so that should be a good matchup. Jay Walker, he's been raking the ball. So I'm hoping, they take some revenge off of that, sweep from Brewers. I'm telling you, Brewers look unstoppable up there. Those two pitchers they have are amazing.
0: Yeah, they look very, very, the Miz is ridiculous. I agree there. Have a great time. Have a great weekend.
2: You want Shota's stats against St. Louis?
0: See you, bud.
2: Historically? This will be his fifth start. So in the four starts, he's got a 2.84 ERA in 25 innings. He's got a 25 strikeout to one walk in those
0: 25. Let's go, Shota!
2: And a .789 whip.
0: Go Cubs, go, right, Jay Moore? So, come on, Shota.
2: They need
0: time to pitch, baby.
2: They need him tonight.
0: I will say,
2: if I was a Cardinals fan, this is a pretty fun team to root for. With the way that guys like Jordan Walker have played, you're getting a bump from some of your rookies like Weatherholt. Like, it is a fun time to be a Cardinals fan. They probably feel kind of similar to what the White Sox fans are feeling. You didn't have high expectations for this team. Like, best case scenario, you probably thought you were winning in the low 70s. Then all of a sudden, you find yourself above 500 and in competition within your division.
0: Cubs minus 139 tonight. Minus 139. And the Tiger actually is projected in a tight one to beat the White Sox tonight. I wouldn't put my money on the Tiger. No chance. That Sox thing's real. We'll talk about it next.
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4: Otherwise, he did a great job. Thought maybe it wasn't his best slider tonight, but did a good job pivoting and getting to the pitches. It's been great stuff. Yeah, he pops those 98s, and, you know, you're not really surprised by it, but it's cool to see that he's got that in the tank and, you know, getting to a good fastball along with the good off-speed stuff and it being all for strikes makes him very effective.
5: There's Will Venable. Got to be top two for manager of the year. Absolutely. In the American League, him and Kevin Cash,
6: yeah.
5: Right?
6: I have a feeling it's going to be a two-horse race the whole year.
5: Yeah, long as they both keep playing the way they are, no question about it. As the White Sox beat the Twins yesterday, take 3 of 4 in the series, and that was Venable talking about Davis Martin, who was in control again yesterday. Couple times there was a little bit of traffic, and guess what he did? Big pitch in a big spot. See you later. Have a good day.
6: Yep. That's got to feel good for Sox fans, too, because they feel the way about the Twins that you feel about the Cardinals, that I feel about the Brewers. 3 of 4.
5: They've won 9 of the last 10, the Sox, over the Cardinals.
6: Over the Twins. Yeah. Like, to take 3 of 4 from Minnesota, and this, again, Minnesota's probably punching above their weight from what their expectations were. There were people who thought Minnesota could have the worst record in all of baseball this year. Mm-hmm. And they've hung around. They've kind of danced around 500 for the bulk of the season. And for you to punch him down the way that you did, move him down further in the AL Central, that's got to feel good. To take 3 of 4 at home, your team's rolling with momentum. You got a great start yesterday from Davis Martin. You've gotten some quality bullpen outings, too, over the course of this series. You got to feel really good. Murakami's doing what he's doing. To get the performances that you're getting from Randall Grichuk, of all people, Randall Grichuk,
5: yeah,
6: with a big hit yesterday.
5: We were looking at the numbers yesterday. Randall Grichuk as a Yankee, and they let him go.
6: DFA'd him, yep.
5: And Randall Grichuk as a White Sox. His OPS is double what it was in New York. He did not hit a homer as a Yankee. And as a White Sox player, he's been out freaking standing. Like, just a revelation. And all of a sudden, everyone's like, well, that dude's a stud.
6: Yeah.
5: He looks like he did when he was really pretty good with the Cardinals.
6: Yeah, he does.
5: Mm-hmm. You know, he used to taunt the Cubs.
6: Yeah, oh, yeah.

0: Mm-hmm. He's another one of those guys who would piss me off
1: too. Yeah.
0: But no, this team's got a lot of great stories going right now. And like, I think it's gotten, with the White Sox, I think we're starting to get past the quote unquote good story phase. Now it's like, all right, this is serious baseball at this point.
1: Yeah. It's cute for the first month. Oh, they got up to a nice start. Now we're going to June on Monday.
0: This weekend. Yeah.
1: Shea's already ready to plant his flag.
2: They're going to be a playoff team.
1: That they're going to the playoffs.
2: I believe they're going to be a playoff team.
1: That's amazing. Are they going to win the division?
0: I don't think they'll win the division just because the Guardians are so pesky. But, I mean, you find yourself maybe in a series with them. I think they play them in one of the final series of the year in September. You find yourself in a series with them and you're two games back. You got a three-game series. You go out and sweep their asses. You're walking tall.
1: You know, like 3 weeks ago, we were talking on the air. The White Sox were 24-1 to win the division.
0: Mm-hmm.
1: 24-1.
0: They opened the year, I think, at 60-1, or I think some people even had like 100-1 tickets on them to win the division.
1: That is,
0: for a division. How crazy is that?
2: And they just hit home runs. They're not slowing down hitting home runs. The pitching is obviously suspect, but Davis Martin continues to just defy the batted ball stuff, get 8 strikeouts.
1: You remember when we had Chris Getz on? The opening game got rained out, so he moved to like the next day.
0: Mm-hmm.
1: And I think they lost that day, but we had him on. He was great. I love Chris Getz. He's such a good dude. And we took a call from somebody and then another call from somebody. And they're like, "This Chris Getz, that guy's terrible. He doesn't know what he's doing." And all of a sudden, you're like, he's made a ton of really good moves. How about his bullpen?
0: Yeah.
1: He's done a really good job there.
0: Mm-hmm. And I get that Sir Anthony Dominguez makes you feel a little uncomfortable in ninth innings, but that's 95% of closers. They're going to make you feel uncomfortable in ninth innings. But it's the tightrope act that they all work on that can you get out of it? And
1: yeah.
0: Dominguez, while he's blown some saves, he's taken care of plenty. And then you've got Grant Taylor, who if Dominguez works too much in a series, or if you just, hey, we have a different feel for a different arm today. Grant Taylor's got electric stuff. I know there's people that talk about wanting to move him into the rotation. You may have your
1: closer. Well, that's not this year.
0: Yeah. First of all, it's not this year. You're correct on that. But second of all, I don't know if I would, because I think if you can find a valuable closer like that, ride with that for as long as it'll take you. That's a really good thing to have on your baseball team, as a guy that you know has electric stuff, can get you near triple digits. Like, that's the type of guy I want coming out of the bullpen. That's modern baseball right there. And I think it's just some of the little things that Getz has done on the margins, the little things within the bullpen, the guys that he's brought along, just some of those small moves like Luis Robert. Yeah, like you offloaded him, you offloaded the money, but like all the little pieces that you got back as a result of the Luis Robert trade. Like, sure, Luis Angel Acuna was a part of that, but like you sprung off some of those pieces too. You found yourself a David Sandlin. Like, can Jordan Hicks become something that's a flyer worth taking in my eyes? All of these little things, and they've become a team that just feels like a team of destiny right now. And the cute story's over now. It is time to
1: play.
0: Now it's time to play winning baseball the rest of the
1: year. Yeah, and you mentioned Luis Robert. I remember when they traded Luis Robert, somebody called in. And they were, how could they give away the talent of Luis Robert? Because that dude did not hustle. That dude was always banged up. He always had an issue. Remember Pedro Grifol? We've told him not to run hard down the line for fear of injury. Remember that?
0: Yeah.
1: Those days are long gone. Pedro Grifol is now the coach at Central Florida. And Luis Robert, you see the roster move with him yesterday?
0: 60-day IL.
1: Transferred from the 15 or 10 to the 60-day IL.
0: Yeah.
1: And the Mets are paying that dude all $20 million.
0: Yeah.
1: I don't care what you got back. They took all the money, which allowed you to make some of the moves you're making.
0: Well, and most notably, the Jordan Hicks trade. It allowed you to take on Hicks' salary. I think he's making
1: about
0: $10
1: David Sandlin for doing it.
0: Yep. They stapled a prospect onto that trade as well. And you were able to sign Sir Anthony Dominguez, who's shown to be a key piece of the bullpen. Like, all of it, I think Chris Getz, remember when we talked about the trade he made with the Dodgers and the Cardinals, the three-team trade with Fetty and Kopech.
1: And he got Vargas.
0: And we're talking about this trade. Man, he got pantsed in this trade in the moment.
1: Huh.
0: Looking Vargas pretty damn good right now for him. Vargas, by far and away, the best player in that trade.
1: No question about it. All right, 312-332-3776. The train's pulling in at the CTA stop. Shea's platform. Bring your A game, Shea. Next.
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2: 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Save money, reduce traffic, ride CTA. You can ride the CTA on the Red Line to see the White Sox sweep my Tigers out of town this weekend. It's a great way to get to the ballpark. It's how I'll be getting to the ballpark to watch my sorry-ass team get swept out of here. They are in town. I know no one here cares about them, but they are in town, and it's my platform, and I feel like bitching a little bit. There is nothing, nothing in sports that makes me more angry than dishonesty that you will get a lot of times from beat writer types, certainly from the play-by-play broadcasts. I mean, Cap had a field day with Marquee the other day. I don't care about Shota's rice cooker. Somebody let Jason Benetti know I don't care how far his TV cameras can zoom in while we're getting pasted by the Angels again. I don't care. And then the team has the audacity. I called Cap yesterday because I wanted him to know just why I was angry enough to even say I might wear a Sox hat to the game this weekend. So earlier in the week, this guy, Wenzel Perez, who has the worst wins above replacement in all of baseball, by any metric you look at, he's hitting like 176.
0: Yeah, he's minus one war.
2: By any metric you look at, he is the single worst player in the sport. Hits a home run the other night. Then, a couple innings later, misplays a fly ball that leads to five runs scoring in the inning. Tigers lose. He goes on Instagram after the game, posts not one, not two, not three, not four, but five stories of his own home run in a game where he directly caused a loss. I think fans rightfully were angry about it. Local talk radio rightfully was angry about it. They brought it up. This guy hits a home run again yesterday. And what does the Tigers team account say? They post a video of it and say, so good, we might post that five times. Good call making fun of the fan base. Newsflash, that was one of two hits you got on the day off a pitcher with a 10.5 ERA, and you lost 7-1 to become the worst team in the American League. That's a good time to make fun of your fans. What a loser-ass organization. Losers top to bottom. And I don't blame the social media people for what's going on, but it is like you can stop bleeping on my head and calling it rain. When I got Jason Benetti going on the broadcast yesterday, you know, Gage Workman is a credible hitter. No, he isn't. He's not. You don't need to lie to me.
0: Gage Workman? You got DFA'd on both sides of town last year.
2: Right. But I can't stand it. When I get you got a job to do as a play-by-play person. You can't come on the broadcast and go, his team sucks right now. But you know what? Fans would actually love that.
1: Well, I was a kid, and Harry came on, and the Cubs were bad. And they had spent, for them, money. And Harry literally said, just because we pay these pitchers big salaries, do you have to keep using them? This guy looks awful out there.
2: You know, I would respect Jason Benetti so much if he went on a broadcast and he just said, I get Jack Flaherty makes $20 million this year, but please take him out of the game. I'd be like, thank you. Finally, somebody who feels the way everybody feels watching this garbage.
1: I don't understand why broadcasters feel like they have to be the house organ. I don't understand that.
2: But it's because teams now refuse to put anything that's critical of them out. And it's not just my team. It's every team in all of sports. They just refuse to let anything be critical. And then they try to dictate terms in the city about what people can and can't say. And I'm not going to name names. But if people want to do the research, go ahead, scroll through Tigers Beat. You can tell who's getting paid to be an organ.
1: Yeah, I don't understand that. Like, if I was an owner, if I hired Tyler to be the voice of my team, he would understand there's a line he's not going to cross or he's going to get smacked for it. But if we're bad, we've lost 10 in a row. All right, now Ian Happ looks awful. I'm just being honest with you, folks. That doesn't mean he's a bad human being. He's a great dude. I've interviewed him. Just I like him very much. But when you call someone out for their performance, why is that a problem? Why? I don't get it.
0: Neither do I.
1: Because I'm sitting at home pissed off when Seiya strikes out and is hitting 104 or whatever you told me with men in scoring position. And so are thousands of Cubs fans.
2: No, it's just, it's B. And I don't want to be mean to anybody, but you said it the other day. It's BS. Team's going through a 10-game losing streak, and it's like, oh, Elise Menneker's got a feature on the concessions it's, available at Globe Life Field.
0: It's a big.
2: What?
1: Yeah. Remember that? She had the big, what was it? A big nacho platter.
0: It's a big read the room deal.
1: Right.
0: That all of these organizations need and these announcers need to just get a pulse on. You just have to read the room.
1: Yeah. Again, it's not a shot at Elise. It's a shot at the decision to have her do that.
2: I don't think it's what fans want when you're going through this as a fan. I don't want to be fed some, like, puff piece on Gage Workman. Let me tell you how great of a guy he is.
0: Yeah, save it for when they're winning.
2: Yeah, Wenzel Perez, he really puts the work in. I don't care. Guy gets paid close to $1 million to play a kid's game. I'm sitting on the couch and you got a bleep on my head and call it rain. No. Just be honest. This guy can't hit the broadside of a barn. He couldn't hit the baseball if you gave him a tennis racket. Say, just say it. What's the problem?
15: Damn.
1: Agreed.
0: Yep.
1: Agreed. Well said, Shay.
2: Just pisses me off. It's all brought, the Shay's platform brought to you by the Chicago Transit Authority. Head on down to the rate with me this weekend on the Red Line and watch the White Sox sweep the Tigers right out of town. You aren't stuck in traffic. You are traffic. 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
1: All right, we will come back and talk some Bears football with you. 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I spoke to somebody on the team. 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
1: Three one two three three two three seven seven six. We are the home of the White Sox, Sox and Tigers this evening. Let me see what we've got here on the old White Sox and Twins coverage starts at 6 with the great Jeff Meller. Carmen and Yurk are on after us, 9 to 12. Rich Eisen, 12 to 2. Waddle and Sylvie, 2 to 6, and then White Sox baseball. We'll get to Ben Johnson in just a moment, but I did want to slide in. We had this White Sox call, and I wanted to grab it. Hey, Michael.
4: Hey, man. How are we doing?
1: What's up, bro?
4: Hey. I know you were kind of, I came in late this morning, but I figured you guys would be talking about the MLB negotiations and stuff.
1: No.
4: And this is more, well, I mean, you haven't, but okay. But this is more for you, Cap, because Tyler's kind of young. But this is eerily reminding me.
1: I'm young.
4: This is young at heart, Cap. I get that. I kind of am too. But, you know, but this is eerily reminding me of the 1994 strike when the White Sox were really good and won the AL in 93. Mm-hmm. And was really, really won, you know, really had a chance to win the 94 World Series. Now, I realize the White Sox aren't at that, you know, aspect right now. But, you know, if this is a Cubs, you know, 15-16 scenario, the rise is, you know, 2026 for the White Sox, 2027 could be the World Series year. But I'm afraid if we have a lockout, you know, that goes all the way. And, you know, I see.
1: You know what I would tell you? Be happy. And we appreciate your call. I would tell you this.
5: No.
1: They are already negotiating, which is, I think, awesome. I don't think they're anywhere
0: close but
1: to a deal. And both sides have exchanged initial proposals. It's cool they're talking. I would not worry that a meteor might hit the Earth next year. I would enjoy your day today.
0: I would too.
1: And just enjoy. You have a fun baseball team.
0: Because I would say
1: Murakami's by far the biggest, coolest story in Chicago baseball. And that's what I would tell you to do.
0: And next year's not the World Series year for the White Sox either. I mean, their best players aren't even up yet. You're going to draft a guy first overall this year. You've got Caleb Bonnemer, who might be the best prospect out of all of these guys.
1: Maybe.
0: And then you've got Braden Montgomery, who's supposed to be the best piece of the Garrett Crochet trade. Three of those guys are not up on your team yet. And they may be three of your five best players when this team is really competing. So while this season's fun and it's great, and at this point I think you should have playoff aspirations, this isn't the World Series year. I don't think next year is the World Series year. But after that, when this whole thing is put together and you get a little more pitching and maybe a free agent signing here or there or a trade made here or there, that's when you're really competing. So if you're a White Sox fan, would it suck to lose 2027? Absolutely. I think it, not just White Sox fans, it sucks for any baseball fan to lose 2027.
1: They can't be that stupid.
0: I agree with you. I don't think it's going to get to that.
1: I don't either.
0: But I would be... 2028 is the year where I'm like, yeah, this could really be a thing. This is where you could really go for it and be a World Series contender.
1: We'll see. 312-332-3776. So Ben Johnson spoke yesterday, and he was effusive in his praise of Luther Burden. And here's an exchange Ben had with the media. We'll play it all. This is Ben Johnson on Luther Burden as he talked to the Chicago media.
6: Yeah, I'm buying Luther Burden stock right now. Just how he's approached his offseason. It's been electric. It showed up yesterday. He had numerous explosive plays. I loved how in phase two he was finishing every single rep that he took. And that really translated over to yesterday as well. So he's in a really good spot. He's still developing and growing his route tree. Coach L and Isaiah Ford, they've done a phenomenal job with him, just working to develop those things, speed cuts to sharp breaks, releases, things of that nature. And he's been extremely coachable. So I'm really happy with him.
5: Is this your vision, obviously, when you drafted him, or has he shown you things that surprised you?
6: Well, I think when we drafted him, we saw an explosive athlete who was really dangerous with the ball in his hands. The question was, how can we get it in his hands? The easy things to do are screens or short throws, but I think there's a lot more to his game that we've worked to unlock, and he's been really receptive to how we can get that done. He ran a route yesterday that was the first time he had ran that route, and he ran it as well as I've been around. So things like that really get you excited as a coach.
5: How have you seen his route running grow from the day he walked in here last year to when you saw him?
6: Well, he looks like he's playing at a different speed right now. And you knew he had it in him. He's a 4.4 guy. And yet those time speeds don't always translate to real speed, football speed, the game tape. And so I think we're starting to see that now. He's playing. He's not thinking as much. He knows what we're trying to do. And so you kind of see that with a number of these guys, as I alluded to before, that have been here for a little bit of time now, that the game's slowing down for them and it allows their abilities to come out.
1: Okay, I'm buying Luther Burden stock.
0: It's exciting.
1: And they asked Luther, what's the best thing about playing for Ben Johnson? And he said, one word, winning.
0: Mm-hmm. I think if you went in that locker room, too, you get the same response from pretty much everyone else, too.
1: And what was super cool was Case Keenum was on social. I saw the post.
0: Yeah.
1: I don't know if he posted it, but it was about him. He went back and tracked Caleb's touchdown pass, I think, to Burden.
0: It was Adunze.
1: That was the one to Rome.
0: Yeah.
1: 67-yard throw.
0: In the air.
1: In the air. Mm-hmm. 67
0: on the
1: yards,
0: run,
1: Jay.
0: Moving out to your right. Listen, and again, they don't have all the pads on. There's no real pass rush coming at them.
1: I get
0: it. They're in shorts. But it is exciting when you hear a coach say what he says. You still got to go out and see it on the field, and I think you will. Like, that's the natural progression. I think the important thing is that, and something that Ben said there at the end, but they're not thinking as much, and I feel like you saw that at the end of last year, especially with a lot of the rookies, particularly Loveland and Burden. At the end of last year, it wasn't as much thinking. They were just going out and playing football, playing loose, and that's why you saw both of those guys really emerge at the end of last year.
1: Here's Ben on improving Caleb's efficiency.
6: You get what you emphasize. That's what I've learned in this industry, and ball security takeaway, something we emphasize. We'll continue to emphasize it. That shows up. Completion percentage is something that we're going to emphasize. And so, what did they get when they came into the offensive meeting today? They got the chart of what was our completion percentage yesterday. Who had drops? What did our scramble drill look like when those naturally occurred? And so that's really our first objective, is just drawing more attention to it. Those guys are really critical of themselves in drill settings, routes on air, where the ball placement is. We want to give these pass catchers, we have so many talented ones, opportunities to run after the catch. And so, we're being very critical on where we're putting that football with them. And that's something that we grade every day.
1: How about that? He wants more completion percentage.
0: Told
1: They're
0: you that last
1: grading
0: year too.
1: It every day. Mm-hmm. And he had a throw to Luther Burden, just a 50-some-yard dime, off balance as he rolled to his right. And he comes across and just throws it. I'm watching a tape of it. I'm like, okay, that kid's just ridiculous.
0: Yeah. But in terms of the completion percentage, too, if Caleb was 58% last year, if he can bump that to like 63%, you're probably talking about him as an MVP candidate.
1: You're probably right.
0: I mean, that extra 5%, think about it. You get that extra 5% tacked on to what he did last year, where he was very close to 4,000 yards, very close to 30 touchdowns. He'll break both of those if he's healthy and bumps it up 5%.
1: Mm-hmm.
0: Not just break, he'll shatter it. And then on top of that, just the way that that's going to lead to winning games and sustaining drives, I think when we talk about what happened last year in the first really three quarters. There were great fourth quarter heroics all season long. Those first three quarters, though, could be really rough. That should clean up a lot of those first three quarter woes. And you don't need the great stuff in the fourth quarter as often. If he can bump up his completion percentage somewhere in the neighborhood of 4 to 5%, I think you'll see quarters one through three get really cleaned up offensively for this team.
1: I hope you are correct. Shea, do you feel like they have a tactical advantage at head coach and that this franchise has done a complete 180?
2: Complete 180, maybe. The tactical advantage, absolutely. I said that the day, I said that before they hired him, that if you hire this guy, you will have the smarter mind on the sideline. Whether you'll have the better coach would remain to be seen, but you will have the smarter mind on the sideline any game you suit up.
0: I think he's proven not just the smarter guy, but I think tactically and like the coaching part, being like the CEO of the operation too. I really like the way he's managed games, he's managed timeouts, challenges, all that stuff. I think he's done a really good job at it. And he's learned the ropes pretty quickly. I mean, it was baptism by fire for him in terms of learning what it's like to be a head coach in this league. And I think he's done a magnificent job of achieving that.
2: I also appreciate that he's just hyper aggressive. Like he's not going to sit there and waffle on any type of decision, even if you end up feeling like in the moment shouldn't have done that or it doesn't work out or the result's bad. He's not going to sit there and waffle. He's going for blood 100% of the time.
1: That is true. Also, we've talked a lot about the defensive line, and people are like, I can't believe we didn't draft a rush edge. And he's like, we got to coach him better. We've got guys here who can play. Well, one of those guys who wasn't healthy last year says he's healthy now is Grady Jarrett.
7: I just got to be smart, listen to my body more, and it ain't a lack of putting in work, I could tell you that. So maybe it's want pulling back here, doing this, or, you know, just doing some things different, you know. Obviously, I'm 33-year-old now, and which is a honor. A lot of people look at it as a bad thing. So you can find you a 33 built like this right here, so I take a lot of pride in it, and it's exciting to be feeling a lot better this year. And I know that I owe Chicago a better year, and I'm excited to go do that.
1: And then they asked him. He was on with Waddle and Sylvie, by the way. And if you go to their podcast, really good interview, really good. He's a great dude. Like, he's one of those alphas in that room that people listen to, and they needed that. Great dude.
0: That's the guy you paid for leadership to last year.
1: Correct. They needed that. And if you go to the Waddle and Sylvie page, you can listen to the interview. Excellent stuff. But in the media session with everybody, they said, you know, there's been a lot of negative comments out there about need more defensive line help, the defensive lines, this and that. And his response was, they said, did you hear it? He said, we all have cell phones.
0: Yeah.
1: And that's when athletes, coaches, executives, we don't listen, we don't read it, we don't hear it. It's such garbage.
0: Yeah.
1: Because you could literally say 50 great things. That guy's the best. I love that guy. And criticize him one time. And if you run into them, they're ticked.
0: Yep. What do they say?
1: I heard about what you said.
0: If it bleeds, it leads, right?
1: Right. Well, where were you about the other 50 times? How come I didn't get a call? Hey, thanks for what you said. That was super cool.
0: Mm-hmm.
1: Not a peep. You say something negative, you run into these guys. That's why when I go on the field, I know I'm going to hear about it from somebody. Somebody's going to say, bro, what? Really? You were killing me. I was telling the truth.
0: Mm-hmm.
1: Been down that road a lot.
0: Yep. Now, for someone like Grady Jarrett, too, I don't think he had as bad of a season as it was made out to be last year. I get that the raw production numbers don't look great. There were a number of times last year where he's obviously not going to get credit for it, but he caused interceptions last year. He's stepping, again, when you're lined up over the center and you're the closest path to the quarterback there, he's getting pressure up the middle. Quarterback can't step into their throw, whether it's they're stepping into Grady Jarrett tracking them down or they're stepping into their own center, falling back into their lap. And then all of a sudden it turns into a Byard interception or a Nashon Wright interception. There were a couple of those last year that I noticed with Grady Jarrett. I don't think he got the credit for a lot of those, the pressures that created turnovers last year. You always hear about pressure to sack rate. You never really hear about the pressure to turnover rate. And it felt like Grady Jarrett actually did a pretty good job of that last year.
1: 312-332-3776. We'll take a fast timeout. More of your calls, 312-332-3776. Where are you on this whole Bears thing? Because I'm starting to get really fired up when I listen to current players tell me, dude, Caleb's at a different level. He has come back with a vengeance. Like, okay, we're back to work. What are your thoughts? Be right back.
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15: This is your White Sox Minute. I'm Len Casper. The Sox beat the Minnesota Twins 6-2 on Thursday afternoon to take 3 of 4 in the series. Davis Martin went 6 innings, allowing just 1 run to get his 8th.
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1: Jay Hood, Tyler's here for Hoodie, who is on vacation. Why do you go to the Indiana Dunes on vacation? You live on the south side of Chicago. Why would you go to the Indiana Dunes to camp?
0: Don't know.
1: Did you know that, Jay? Jay Moore, did you know? Hoodie's camping in the Indiana Dunes.
3: He's in Vermont.
1: I thought he went camping in the Indiana Dunes.
3: No, he's in Vermont.
1: Did he need maple syrup? What's
2: he's
1: he doing?
2: Skiing.
0: Skiing.
3: Skiing.
2: Yeah, he's skiing at Stowe.
1: Yeah. Yeah. No shot. He's not
0: cozied up by the fire. Yes.
2: He's also not at the Indiana Dunes.
1: That's what I thought. I heard he was camping there.
2: No, stop that.
3: I took him to the airport. He's in Vermont.
1: You did not take him.
3: All right, I didn't, but
1: no shot.
3: He said he was going to Vermont.
1: Wow. God bless.
2: There's no shot that he's in Vermont.
1: Doing a maple syrup run.
2: Yeah. He might have told you he was going to Vermont. I would be floored. If he gets back on Wednesday next week and goes, yeah, I just spent a week and a half in Vermont, you literally would be able to knock me over with a feather.
1: Yeah, there's no chance. Where do you think he is?
0: Where in the world is Jonathan Hood?
2: New Orleans or someplace, maybe.
0: San Diego.
2: San Diego. He does love San Diego.
1: He loves San Diego.
0: L.A. He goes to L.A.
2: He goes to Texas from time to time.
1: L.A.'s a dump, man. I was just there.
0: I've never been.
1: You've never been?
0: And I don't feel like I'm missing anything either.
3: Maybe Nashville. He's probably in Nashville. He loves Nashville, too.
0: Oh, that's true. Nashville.
1: Nashville? Yeah, Nashville's
3: Nashville.
1: Cool.
3: Nashville.
2: Yeah, it's true.
1: I have a bunch Nashville. Of friends who moved there. They love living there. Love.
2: I can tell you where he isn't. He isn't at the Indiana Dunes. He isn't in L.A. He isn't in Vermont.
3: And he isn't here.
1: There you go.
2: And he isn't in Chicago.
1: That's it.
3: There it is.
1: 312-332-3776. Cubs Cardinals tonight. White Sox Tigers tonight. Like a summer. It's going to be 84 today. I'm playing my first round of golf of the year today.
0: Look at you.
1: Have not touched my. No.
0: Nope.
1: Nope. They're in my garage. Have not touched them since last September, late August. I think early September. That's it. And all of a sudden, can you play? Yeah, I can. In. Let's go. And so I'll be out there today.
0: We'll have our Grip It and Sip It as well in about 3 weeks from now.
1: That week, I've got three golf games. I've got to do a fine charity, Concordia Place, MC their event. Then I've got another event the next day. And then the next day is Grip It and Sip It.
0: Yeah. I gave away a twosome yesterday into the CDGA team. So thank you to everyone that came out yesterday to the Howard Street Inn. Thank you to our friends at Yingling as well, who are bringing you the Grip It and Sip It this year. So it was a good time. It looked like no one was going to hit the putt at first. I think there were like 40 or 50 people that tried the putt.
1: Nobody made it.
0: It took probably 35 people before someone knocked it down. Just a 10-footer. You get two cracks at it, 10-footer, little right to left on it. It took a while.
1: Wow, a 10-footer took that long?
0: Yeah, uh-huh.
3: And you know what's happening the week after Grip It and Sip It?
1: Tell me.
3: You know the I-94 trip may be on a Friday?
1: It is on a Friday.
3: Okay.
1: It's my anniversary weekend.
3: It's that night game, right?
1: Yeah, it's the 26th.
3: That's so good because we don't have to come in the next day.
1: There you go.
3: That's pretty cool.
1: So my wife said, hon, what are we doing for our anniversary? It's Friday, Saturday. The anniversary Saturday.
3: Uh-huh.
1: Our 22nd. We've been together 27th. And I said, I don't know what you're doing. I got to go to the Cubs Brewers game. You want to go? She's like, no, I don't want to go to the Cubs Brewers game. What do you mean?
0: Why not?
1: Danny set the trip up. So she's going to be up in Wisconsin. I'm actually going to come from there to the game. Hey, hon, sorry, but I'm going to be gone till I won't get back to, I don't know, 11:30 at night. Mm. She'll be long asleep. So, dozen roses will be good.
3: There a little tap on the shoulder.
1: Hey, hon, wake up. We're dating again. Wake up. Yeah, no late night booty call. I'm sleeping. That's what I would get. 100%. 312-332-3776 is our number. Jesse is going to join us, and we'll talk some baseball. He was here the other day. pre the Cubs winning two games in a row, pre the White Sox taking out the Twins three games out of four. And Jesse's been spending more time on the South Side.
0: Yeah.
1: What, did Danny buy him a Garmin? How did he find it?
0: I don't know.
1: So we'll discuss the state of Chicago baseball. Is there a trade to be made? I don't know. The Tigers, run by Scott Harris, Shea's favorite team. Scott came from the Cubs. Could he be making a deal with his friend Jed Hoyer? Maybe if the Sox sweep the series, he waves the white flag and sends, I don't know, you got any bullpen help we can have along with Scooble? Send him to the North Side. Jesse Rogers will join us next.
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5: 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Giving you updates on the White Sox, Cubs, and the latest Major League Baseball storyline. 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Jesse Rogers. Covers it all. All season. It's Jesse Rogers. Jesse Rogers. With Cap'n Jay Hood on ESPN Chicago.
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1: Jesse Rogers. Go.

0: least there are good signs. Saya and Happ at the top of that list. But it's tough, man. You got, you know, that whole idea, Cap and Tyler, like, do you keep throwing him out there? Do you stick Kevin Alcantara out there? What do? Usually most managers are going to stick the veterans out there until they come out of it, unless they just don't ever. And these two at least are showing some signs. So, yeah, I think following up the win two nights ago by beating Skeens was huge. Like, they didn't immediately go backwards. Now you're seeing them, like, take steps forward. And you mentioned the Cardinals. That's a team ripe for regression. We've already seen it over the last little while. The Brewers beat up on them. So maybe some good days ahead for the Cubs.
1: Jesse, I mean, Paul Skeens was excellent yesterday. Struck out 10 guys. I think he had a streak where he struck out 6 batters in a row or something like that. But the Cubs actually do fare pretty well against Paul Skeens historically. Why do you think that is? Is it just the familiarity aspect of it? Or is there something that they do that allows them to have solid days against Skeens? Because his whip against the Cubs historically is like 1.4.
2: Right. Yeah, and I mean, normally he's around a 1.
1: Yeah.
0: Yeah, there might be an approach thing that they've done. I mean, he faced them, what, his first 2 career starts. So that's always going to be, you know, what's that going to look like exactly? But they've gotten to him since then as well. You know, they said after the game that the background, the sun, was impacting hitters. So when you have Skeens on the mound and you have some weird thing going on with the sun there, the first 2 innings you saw, I think it was 7 strikeouts in the first 3 innings. They just chipped away, and I think that's what they've done against him. So, I think it's good approaches, Tyler. It's familiarity as well, and not trying to do too much. Sometimes you lock in a little bit better against the top pitchers in the league because you know you're not going to get a lot of chances. So I think it's a combination of a bunch of things. I don't think they have a huge secret against him, but just enough to get him out of the game. You know, Council even mentioned it before he could complete 6 innings. So I think it's an approach they're used to. It's in their DNA to make pitchers work, and they've done that against him especially.
2: So I was listening to Ian Happ on an interview yesterday, and the question was asked, do you hear all the noise, the people that are being critical of you and your performance, blah, blah, blah, blah, blah? And he said, I've been in way tougher spots than this. But yeah, they hear all of it. Okay, I think it's just telling the truth. You know, when you're critical, if you attack personally, that's a different thing. How do you deal with it, Jesse, when you show up at the ballpark? Do you hear from these guys ever where, oh, okay, there he is. Now he's here because we're winning again. Do you ever hear any of that stuff?
0: Not really. I mean, you know, a guy like Ian Happ is the quintessential even-keel guy. He really is, and that's something after all the PCA stuff from the White Sox, like, I think that's something PCA is learning, to still be emotional but also even keel, which is tough because you don't want to take that aggressiveness away from him. He had these 2 great slides yesterday in the game, as a matter of fact. But, no, most of them are even keel. They've learned how to do that and deal with the criticism. Even Dansby Swanson, like, he doesn't want to be hitting 180 or 190, but he comes in with a smile on his face. He'll meet the media. He'll do his work, and you do the best you can. So I they don't love being criticized. There's no doubt about it. There's been times over the years where, yeah, something I've said on the radio or written has been come back to me once in a while through a player, but very few times do they kind of turn to the people that cover the team or even the fans and blame them. They know they're not playing well. And with the $20 million comes the ability, the idea that you're going to be criticized. And most of them, 95% of the time, handle it well. And, like, even if they don't handle it well, it's more of a moment in time, like PCA did with that fan. It's not like they get up in front of the media and start ripping everybody. You don't see that happen. So they know what the deal is when they sign up, and most of them are professional about it, really are.
1: Jesse, a couple of these guys have really started to break out of some of their season-long slumps or recent slumps. Happ, Seiya Suzuki had a multi-hit game yesterday. Alex Bregman started to hit the ball a little bit more. Of those 3 guys, who do you think is the most important bat for this Cubs lineup to sustain offensive consistency?
0: It's a tough question because it's such a lineup not reliant on 1 or 2 guys, right? It really is the sum of the parts in a way. Bregman's making a lot of money, right? We've talked about that. I hate to talk about the money aspect because that's usually just a product of timing and free agency and stuff.

0: there was supposed to be a lot left in his bat. And I just feel like he can be that force multiplier in the clubhouse, but also in the lineup as well. Doubles. Like, I want to see doubles in the gap by Bregman. And when the weather turns as it, you know, it has at Wrigley, like some of those basket home runs, he may not have 450 foot power, but he has 375 or 380. So, you know, it's a tough call, but I'd put Bregman at the top of the list just because of his pedigree.
1: Jesse, in terms of deals, we're heading towards June now. There's a team rolling into town to play the White Sox. They are the Detroit Tigers, maybe the most disappointing team in baseball. I don't think the Rockies had any designs on being competitive. The Tigers, they were the pick to win the division by most experts. So Scott Harris, head of baseball ops there, former Cub executive under Jed Hoyer and Theo Epstein. Do you think there is any discussion at all, should they fall any farther out of the race, that the Tigers and the Cubs could collaborate on a deal? John Heyman said, I would put the Cubs at the top of the list for Scooble. I know he's not back from injury yet, but do you think the Tiger could be a trade partner with the Cub?
0: Oh, absolutely. Absolutely. You got to get something out of a losing season. Sorry to tell you that, Shay, but they need to
2: recoup. Yeah, you're breaking news.
0: Yeah, they need to recoup. They need to recoup something, and trading Scooble would be the way to do it. Absolutely, the Cubs would be interested, just like everyone else would be. That's a contender. The key is the Cubs have to show again that they are a true World Series contender. You don't give up Matt Shaw and two other prospects, whatever it's going to cost, to get Scooble just to advance a little bit in the wild card race. Like, that should be a move if you're in first place to put us into World Series contention. That's not a move you make to gain a few games in the wild card race. So the Cubs need to prove to the front office we are good enough come late July that we deserve Tarek Skubal. And absolutely, the Cubs would be on the phone. I've told you this. The Cubs have been on the phone as much as anyone so far, looking under every rock for pitching. We've seen little pickups here and there. It's just not the trade time yet. And when it comes time, they will certainly be interested from the back end of the rotation to the top end, especially if the team proves their World Series contenders.
1: All right, one other thing, and we can get to the White Sox. The Cubs signed Aaron Bummer. They also signed Liam Hendricks. What is the status on those two guys? Are those guys expected to be here in 2 weeks, a week, a month? Man, they may never get here. What's the deal there?
0: Yeah, I don't have a complete picture on Liam. I think that's going to be longer for him. Bummer is just like, if he performs well in the minors, he could be up here at any time. But he didn't have a good run. That's why he was let go. Bummer, sure. If he performs well over the course of a week or 10 days, he could be up here. Liam's a longer-term project. And I just don't know what his deal is right now in terms of a timeline, but it's going to be a little while before he's even in the mix.
3: Jesse, and going back to Scooble here, have you sniffed around, forget the Cubs aspect of it, but what a general price could look like for a Tarek Skubal? Because it is a complicated situation. You're talking about a guy who is going to be a rental, especially since he's a Boris guy. And then on top of that, he's coming off of this injury that we don't really know how pitchers are going to respond to this. We've seen a couple of these flare up out of the World Baseball Classic with him and with Edwin Diaz. But what generally is the price looking at for a Tarek Skubal trade in a complicated situation?
0: Yeah, I mean, I've done a little bit of homework on it, but not a lot. I haven't talked to a lot of executives about it yet because it's early and he's not back. But if he's pitching like Tarek Skubal, you're going to get a good prospect or two. You're not getting five guys for 2 months of Tarek Skubal. That's not happening. But, you know, in the Cubs case, if you give him Moises or Matt Shaw, that'll get the job done. Most of the time, you don't have to pull from your major league team. So, if the Cubs can put together a package of like three prospects for Skubal, fine. But I'm not sure who those three prospects would be. But one major leaguer like Shaw would really advance the deal. So if he's pitching well, it's still not, again, it's 2 months. So it doesn't have to break you, but it does have to hurt. It's going to hurt to get Skubal, but it doesn't break you like it would if he had 3 years of team control. So that's the best way I can describe it at this point. When he's pitching again, we'll have a much better idea what teams are thinking about him and what it would take.
1: The south side of the city has by far the most exciting story going in Chicago baseball, and that's Murakami. But it also is a team that could have, we were talking yesterday, they could have three All-Stars. Murakami's absolutely going to be an All-Star. Davis Martin, he could be starting the All-Star game on the Hill. And then, is Vargas an All-Star? Maybe. Mm-hmm. He's pitching great. I mean, outstanding. So, who are the All-Stars in your mind in this town? Sox and Cubs. Well,
0: I mean, Grant Taylor could be an All-Star. I mean, there's a bunch of what, Colson Montgomery could be an All-Star. I mean, the Cubs is interesting. Right now, at this moment, it's probably Ben Brown, right, Tyler? It's probably Ben Brown. It's what came about up like on the air the other day.
3: What about Carson Kelly?
0: Maybe. You know, sure.
1: As you gotta a backup, take one.
0: But Ben Brown would be the leader in the clubhouse to me.
3: He's been the most valuable player on this team this year.
0: I mean, you could make that case. So it's incredible that it's not an offensive player right now. Now, someone that could change over the next 2 months, but or month and a half, I guess. But it's probably Ben Brown, and sure, Carson Kelly would be another possibility. But on the White Sox, Davis Martin, you know, yesterday again, like his breaking and off-speed stuff is just so good. He knows exactly where he's throwing each pitch. His fastball is fine, but it's that other secondary stuff that's been so good and just the movement on it all. Absolutely, there's your All-Star, and you're right, Murakami is a lock as well, as long as, you know, neither one falls off the cliff here. And they'll probably have one or two more, as I mentioned. Grant Taylor, Colson Montgomery, you mentioned Miguel Vargas, all candidates. The story on the South side is incredible. If it ended today, I think Chris Getz is the executive of the year, and I think Will Venable in the American League. There's only one executive between the two leagues, but Will Venable would be, I think they'd sweep both awards, the manager of the year and executive of the year. When David Sandlin comes up there and does what he does in a trade where you had to take $22 million of Jordan Hicks's salary and you get this prospect and he mows him down after giving up a leadoff home run. Antonacci comes up here signing Murakami. How does Chris Getz not win it at this point?
1: How about Randall Grichuk doubling his OPS from the Yankees after he got DFA'd?
0: That's another one. What they're doing feels like the Brewers last year. Remember Quinn Priester and this guy and that guy, like
1: Andrew Vaughn.
0: Yeah, Matt Arnold is the two-time GM of the year. And again, they don't give him in the NL AL. It's just one. But Getz feels like he's doing Milwaukee Brewer-esque things, just bringing guys in, bringing guys up, and they're all performing. And then, of course, you got to give Will Venable credit as well. So I've said it for a while now. I've looked under the hood. I don't see anything within the White Sox that says they're going to implode. I really don't. They have three power hitters, and they have a bullpen. And an ace pitcher. That's going to get you a long way. I do not see this team imploding. So we'll see if this means they stay two or three games above or below, or they go to five games over or seven games. Or like, that's the question. How far can they push this thing in a long season?
1: Yeah, the June schedule is very daunting.
3: Yeah.
1: Very daunting.
3: The Braves, Dodgers, Yankees, all in a row, I believe.
1: Yeah. Like, if you could come out of the month of June and go, we're alive.
0: Remember opening weekend when Pat Murphy said, oh man, this team's kind of for real. And we all kind of like poo-pooed it a little bit because they played the White Sox. And I just, don't you guys agree? Braves, Dodgers, Yankees, the Sox are going to do something that's going to open up their eyes, the other team. Yeah, you know, they're going to win one of those series they don't deserve to win or sweep someone. I just don't see them imploding. Now, maybe I'm wrong. Maybe in nine games against those guys or whatever it is, they'll go 2-7, and that's possible. But I just feel like
3: 4-5, that's a great stretch.
0: Oh, for sure. But I just feel like they're gonna continue to shock people, and it's been fun going into the other locker room. I played Derek Shelton's audio the other day. He's like, I'm so impressed at how they've done this. They have not wavered from their plan. They've done each step the right way. And this is Derek Shelton, who was in Pittsburgh, where the team didn't do each step the right way. So he knows what it looks like when it doesn't work. So, yeah, kudos to the White Sox. I'm going to go over there today and see if we can get Scooble to the Sox or the Cubs cap. I'll work on Scott Harris for
1: you. There is no way that he's going to trade him in the division. No way.
0: You're right about that. Yeah. You're right about that.
1: Hey, let me ask you. Tyler and I were talking about this yesterday. I'm not saying he will do this, but if Murakami's agents at Excel called Chris Getz and said, hey, he loves it here. He's only got a year left on his deal. He wants to extend at the All-Star break. Here's what we're proposing to you. An eight-year deal at, we'll call it $320 million, $40 a year. because unlike an American player, there is a very big Japanese market. You can monetize almost the entire contract if you're good at your job. And Brooks Boyer and George McDaniel are really good at monetizing. If he came to them and said that, what do the Sox say?
0: I hate to answer it this way. I have no effing idea. Can I say that? Yeah. I don't know what the Sox are going to say to I don't know what the Sox are going to say to $320 million, especially, you know, as I reported yesterday about the labor stuff, that there's a cap on the table now and $40 million of 171, if that's the floor, that's a lot to eat up in one player. I mean, I don't know what the White Sox would say to that. If they wanted something like 5 and 150, I think the White Sox would absolutely say
1: yes. But if you're him, he's 26.
0: Yeah.
1: Why would he sign a five-year deal?
0: Oh, I don't disagree with you. The way he's going, he's in line for one of those massive ones. I just have no idea between Ishbia and Reinsdorf if they can get on the same page and Brooks can do the math to make up the $320 million. Look, you're right. The long-term deal, and I've reported this, will get them more sponsorships out of Japan. So you spend money to make money. It's what the Dodgers did with Ohtani. They didn't know how much they were going to get back. They've gotten so much more back than they even thought. Spend money to make money has not been Jerry's MO, whether it be Bulls or White Sox over the last few years. So, Cap, I don't know the answer, but I think it's a great thought exercise. And maybe I will put it to Jerry if I run into him today as well.
3: Yeah, well, Jesse, from the agency side of things, I think it's interesting because for as much as we talk about, oh, Murakami fell into the White Sox laps, does Excel sort of feel like, hey, Murakami kind of fell into our laps too, to a degree, and we didn't realize this is what he could be as a player? And as a result of that, is there motivation from Excel's side to maybe get a deal done, specifically a long-term deal with a looming labor potential lockout or stoppage or something coming this offseason?
1: You would think so, right?
3: But not just that. He's only signed up for 2 years. We don't want him jumping over to Scott Boras' side here. Does Excel feel pressure to maybe get a deal done for Murakami?
0: Oh, of course they do. Not just because of what you're talking about, also because Japanese players over there are watching what the guys here get. And when the next Japanese star, when he's looking for an agent, he's going to look at what did Boras get this guy? What did Excel get Murakami? What did Wasserman get Seiya Suzuki? Because that's who he signed up for. Absolutely.
3: And the Japanese players that came over this offseason did not get the money they were expecting between what we saw with Amai and with Murakami. And even Okamoto, too.
0: Yeah, Okamoto, too. Yeah, they didn't. But here's – so I think if there's conversations with the White Sox, it'll be in November before the lockout. In November at the GM meetings – that's where a conversation for a long-term deal with the White Sox would happen. But I think because he signed only a two-year deal for smaller money, the agency probably thinks they have to hit a home run, whether that be in November or a year from now when he becomes a free agent. Whenever they can hit a home run or grand slam, that's what they're going to try to do. The Sox are going to have to blow him away soon, November, whenever, for him to sign up and avoid free agency.
1: He's the second most exciting Japanese player in the sport behind only Ohtani.
0: Yeah, I think you're right. I think you're right. And
1: you got to get it done. Jess, we got to roll. Have a great rest of your day. Have a great weekend.
0: See you guys. Talk to you Monday.
1: Nice being your show for the other day.
0: You got it, pal.
1: There you go. I even bought his breakfast.
0: You did. Thank you.
1: We have Shot or No Shot. Hopefully Shay's prepared a doozy. It's coming up next.
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5: Good morning, boys. How are we feeling on a Friday?
4: We're good, man. Tyler just made me some money.
6: Well, we'll see, but
4: I believe in you, Tyler.
6: You just put a golf bet in.
4: I just put a golf bet in, and if it hits on a free bet that I've got, I win $1,100. How about that?
6: It's a nice chunk of change.
5: And you're
6: going to
5: share it with Thaki, of course.
4: No. Not. I'll buy him lunch.
6: Just give me credit for it.
4: I will. I'll give you full
5: credit. What a guy. He won't even give you a tip.
4: So I'm going to take him to lunch. 100%. There's a Qdoba or something right down the street. Get him a gift card.
5: You are something else.
4: No, I'll take good care of him. He gave out, so I'm going to share it with the class, Andrew Putnam to win the Charles Schwab golf event. Mm-hmm. And I guess he played great yesterday, huh?
6: Yeah, he's 6-under right now.
4: How about that? 22.5-1 on Hard Rock right now. So I just had a...
6: We're speaking Mandarin to Shay right now.
4: I had a $50 free bet in my account, like a bonus bet. I'm like, there you go. Take a shot, man.
6: There you go. That, listen, long odds. I think he's got a really good course fit, but...
4: Take that, Shay.
6: We're stiff-arming away listeners right now with our golf analysis.
5: What are we doing here?
4: All right,
5: let's break down the Charles Schwab golf event.
6: That's tomorrow, 9 to 11.
4: Danny just had a stroke.
5: What are they doing? All right. You too. All right, let's get started with shot or no shot. Ben Johnson was at the podium yesterday, gave a glowing review to Luther Burden.
7: Yeah, I'm buying Luther Burden stock right now. Just how he's approached his offseason. It's been electric. That showed up yesterday. He had numerous explosive plays. I loved how in phase two he was finishing every single rep that he took, and that really translated over to yesterday as well. So he's in a really good spot. He's still developing and growing his route tree. Coach L and Isaiah Ford, they've done a phenomenal job with him, just working to develop those things, speed cuts to sharp breaks, releases, things of that nature, and he's been extremely coachable, so I'm really happy with him.
5: I've been saying it all off season. The way I feel about where the Bears are at the wide receiver position, like a lot of people were concerned, Roma Dunze dealing with injury, had a down year last season. Could he be the player he was supposed to be? I just feel like it doesn't matter. Luther Burden is your number one wide receiver. Shot or no shot, Luther Burden will be the Bears wide receiver one in 2026.
6: That's a shot. It doesn't mean I've given up on Roma Dunze. I still think Rome is going to be the number one wide receiver. He was dealing with the injuries, and people forget, he got off to a really hot start. He was leading the league in receiving and touchdowns for a little bit through the first, I want to say, 3 or 4 weeks of the season. And then you saw the injuries start to kick in. I think drops are also one of the things that plagued him last year. But I don't think that's who he is as a player. That was never who he was at Washington. And I think it's some drops almost remind me a little bit of bullpens in baseball, bullpen arms, where one year you can be going really well. And then one year you can just have a bad year with them. And then the hope with Roma Dunze is he gets back to more of what he was in his first year and in college, where he's not this guy who was dropping balls left and right. He dropped a really critical one in the playoffs last year.
4: He did.
6: So I don't think that's who he is as a player. I think that gets cleaned up this season. I still believe Roma Dunze is going to be wide receiver one, but it wouldn't shock me if Luther Burden ends up being the number one guy.
4: Yeah, I am going to say it's a shot, but I would still bet on Roma Dunze.
6: Yeah.
4: I believe in that kid.
6: I do too.
4: So, Shay.
5: All right. This season in baseball, it's not late. I would not say it's early either. And the White Sox still, as we approach June 1, hold a cushiony two-game lead for a wild card spot in the American League. They trail the Guardians by just three games. They are over 500. I know by only two games, but since the 1-5 start, they have held steady, winning at a 90-win pace since starting the season 1-5 in the opening week. I think this is a playoff team. Shot or no shot, the White Sox are going to make the playoffs.
6: That's a shot.
8: It's obviously a shot.
6: And I think it's even, we're past the part of, oh, it's because the AL's so bad. No, I think this team's genuinely good. The way that they can hit the ball, slug for power, and I think one of the most important things you can have as a team who maybe doesn't have expectations heading into the year, at least playoff expectations like the White Sox, I think one of the best things that you can have in your rotation is a stopper. And that's what you get with Davis Martin. I don't think you're ever going to go on these super long losing streaks because you've got someone like Davis Martin in your rotation.
8: Yeah, I think it's a pretty solid baseball team. I do. Now, are there going to be some hiccups because they don't have depth in their rotation? I mean, Noah Schultz is out on the injured list. I'm not a huge Eric Fetty guy. The Anthony Kay experience, I mean, is that sustainable? I don't know that.
5: Is there a pitcher out there, though, that they could do what the Rays did last year and buy and sell at the same time where they acquired Griffin Jacks, but they weren't going for it? Like, they could make a play where Eric Fetty doesn't have to be relied upon in the second half of this season. You go find somebody who's either in someone's bullpen or a mid-rotation starter, and you don't have to pay a lot to get that player.
6: Or is it Hagen Smith?
5: Or is it Hagen Smith?
6: Maybe. Or Tanner McDougal. Or, hey, if David Sandlin's this good, guess what? Goodbye.
8: Drew Thorpe?
6: Yeah, like, say goodbye to Eric Fetty, and you just insert Noah Schultz back into the rotation when he's back and ready to go, and you keep David Sandlin up.
8: Absolutely.
6: You got options.
8: If you're a White Sox fan, you should be exceptionally excited where they're at and the outlook of where they could go over the next couple years.
6: There's right. A wide range of outcomes for what this pitching staff can be. I'd say probably more aren't as flowery than they are really good, but I still think you could, 3 out of every 5 days, I think you're going to get a competitive start out of a White Sox pitcher.
8: Agreed.
5: I would also say, too, going back to
8: four more.
5: This AL is so bad. That's just a fact. It is so bad. And it's not. Look at the teams we thought might wake up. The Orioles are not really waking up. The Red Sox are not waking up. The Tigers and the Royals, forget it.
6: We say that now, but, like, Seattle's woken up a little bit.
5: Right, but the rest of that division, Houston, talk about Sox pitching being suspect. Houston? Forget it. The Rangers are beyond hurt. Most of their vets are at a point where they're aging into what, like, it might not be struggles. It might be aging out of your ability. DeGrom and Corey Seager in particular. And then, like, who in that crop is going to come steal your wild card spot?
6: Toronto could. Toronto did it last year.
5: They would be the one. But could Tampa come back to earth?
6: But Tampa coming back to earth, the Sox aren't catching Tampa, I don't think. I don't think the Sox are catching
8: the Yankees either.
5: And don't forget, Toronto is already the third team in the wild card. Like, the A's cooling off is the big thing because there might only be one team out of the West.
8: That's why the month of June is so crucial, because you've got Braves, Dodgers,
6: Yankees,
8: and Yankees. Mm-hmm. You cannot have a prolonged downturn. You've got to find a way to keep your head above water and get past that.
6: Just tread.
8: Yeah.
6: All you got to do is try. And if you somehow pop a 6-3, then we know this team's really legit.
8: Oh, God. You go 6-3 in that series, you're going to the playoffs.
6: Yeah.
8: You flush 9 games off the board against those teams? Oh, that would be amazing. But I'm looking here.
6: I mean, and even before you get to the Braves, the Dodgers, and the Yankees, you get 3 with the Phillies, who have played much better baseball as of late. And then there's a little cushiony series in between the Yankees and the Guardians with Shea's Tigers. But then you get the Guardians right after that. And that's going to be a very critical series.
5: Well, we're at a point now where the games against Cleveland are just going to be the story of the season, mm-hmm. in all likelihood.
6: Yeah.
5: It absolutely. Feels like if we can, I feel pretty comfortable in saying the way that the rest of these teams have trended. Like I said, the Tigers and the Royals, you can forget it. The Twins, nobody believed in. They've significantly cooled off lately. It feels like it'll be the White Sox and the Guardians.
6: Yeah. And they haven't played the Guardians yet, so that'll be a big series.
5: And maybe Cleveland can run away from them, but does anybody buy they're that good that they're going to run away from anyone?
6: They've gotten some pretty quality pitching, but it's Cleveland. Like, they're just steady every single year.
8: All right, what's next, Shay?
5: I want to stick with baseball because the MLB owners submitted their new proposal for the CBA, and it included a hard cap. This is the first time MLB owners have submitted a proposal with a hard cap since 1994, when the sport saw a 7.5-month lockout and canceled the World Series for the first time in 90 years. It has been reported that a hard cap is basically a total non-negotiable, non-starter deal breaker with the MLB Players Union. Shot or no shot, we are trending closer to no baseball in 2027.
8: Yeah, that's a no shot.
6: Yeah, no shot.
8: They're not that stupid. The momentum, the record revenues, record ratings for 18 to 34-year-olds, where, like,
6: attendance is way up.
8: Yeah, I'm talking to my son and daughter-in-law last weekend. They live in the city. And I'm like, what have you guys been up to? We haven't seen you guys for a while. And they said, we've been to like 3 Cubs games. Really? Yeah, and we're going to a White Sox game. You are? Yeah, we like going to baseball games. Really? And they're in their, you know, early 30s. I'm like, how cool is that? I love it that you guys are doing that. They have a good time. They said, we buy tickets in the bleachers at Wrigley. They had bought tickets wherever at White Sox. They're having a good time with it. And they're not alone because their friends are going with them.
6: Yeah, I think it's a no shot. Initial offers, you're never going to come to an agreement on an initial offer in a negotiation, especially one that is as big as this one. Yeah. So I think it's a no shot. Could we miss games next year? Maybe. But I think we're still going to get somewhere in the neighborhood of 150-plus baseball games next year.
5: I guess I would just add, like, who is not that stupid?
8: Both sides. They're not that stupid. Figure it out.
5: I don't know that they're so stupid, but I do think the Players Association might be that stubborn.
8: Then the owners have to be smarter. Figure out a way. How can we make this work for both sides? We cannot destroy the momentum that we've had.
6: Mm-hmm. No, I think...
8: Don't give people an opportunity to go find something else to do with their time.
6: I do think the Players Union is a little more hard-headed this time around.
5: To be clear, I don't disagree with what either of you are saying. Don't give people an excuse to do something else with their summer because you'll have a hard time winning them back.
8: Correct.
5: Dude, these players are not going for any kind of cap.
6: And to be honest, I don't think we're going to get one. Either.
8: I think they figure out a way. Yeah. We're going to put a floor in. We're going to do this. More penalty if you spend too much. And the Dodgers will be like, whatever.
6: I would guess it looks a little bit closer to the proposal that the players put out.
8: Agreed.
6: Where there is a higher threshold on the competitive balance tax to go over, but there's also, if you go under, you're paying a tax as well.
8: Agreed. 100%. 100%. Shay.
5: All right. I want to play this. I'm putting it up on the YouTube stream right now because last night in the NBA Western Conference Finals Game 6, the Spurs did what I asked. Yesterday, we talked about Wemby maybe being a goon, and I mentioned just send somebody out there to tackle SGA. If you really have a problem with the flopping, enforce it yourself.
9: I'm carry the flop narrative, but this is a...
10: Boy, is this a flop, really, people?
9: Pretty obvious.
10: Oh, come on, people. Calm down.
5: If you're watching it on YouTube, it was Carter Bryant from the three-point line on the corner, just stares SGA in the face, drops a shoulder, gets a head of steam, and hits him like a football tackle. Shot or no shot, this is the best way to handle flopping. Let the players officiate it.
6: That's a shot. Listen, the officials aren't going to do anything about it. The league's not really going to do anything about it. They've claimed they've tried and this and that. It's not happening. So let the players play physical and send a message, too. Again, nothing dirty. I don't think what happened there was dirty by any stretch.
5: No, it's you're picking up a foul.
6: Yeah.
5: But we're letting you know if you want to fall on the deck all the time, I will put you there.
6: Yeah. You're going to earn that trip to the hardwood. So, I'm
8: with you.
6: I have no problem with that. And you know what?
8: I love physical play.
6: I do too. And I think part of this, you're going to see this is going to be one of the better rivalries we have in sports for the next 5 to 10 years.
8: Took some of these guys that flop, SGA, LeBron, some of these others, and dropped them into the early 90s, what do you think would happen to them?
5: They'd get steamrolled?
8: They'd get destroyed.
6: They would have to play physically.
8: They would have to.
6: And I think LeBron could, the way he's built.
8: Yeah,
6: he could certainly handle it.
8: He gets away with what they let him get away.
5: Right. Well, now it's just gone too far. Like the Shai Gilgeous-Alexander stuff, it's not even close to being watchable, what he does. It actually takes away not only from his talent, which is tremendous. I love him as a player. He's way too good to be doing this stuff. But you turn the game on and watch it, and he's going up. There was the clip from, I think, game four. He wasn't even touched, and he's kicking his feet out and falling to the deck. I'm like, dude, what are you doing at this point? How could we be baiting fouls to this extent? So at some point, you want to flop all over the place, fine. I'm going to throw you into your own bench. See how you like it.
6: Yeah.
5: I'm happy. You go shoot a couple free throws. I don't care. I play 8 minutes a night anyway, so I'll go ride the pine the rest of the night. But I'm going to throw you into the water cooler. Have fun.
6: Yeah.
8: No. Why do you think Isaiah Hartenstein is out there for like 15 minutes?
5: Right. OKC's got a game plan for everybody on the floor for the Spurs. And then Isaiah Hartenstein, they're like, hey, go bare knuckle box someone. So the Spurs just need to do the same thing to SGA.
6: Get them back. And listen, like, this Spurs team, as deep as they are, they can throw different guys out there to take a cheap one here and there.
5: Yeah.
6: Just pick, hey, you got six fouls. Use two of them. You're only going to be out there for 10 minutes. Use two of them.
5: Mason Plumlee, I need you for 2 minutes tonight. I'm going to have you throw Shai into the stanchion on a layup attempt. That's it. That's all you're going to do. Just let them know we're not playing around.
6: Yeah.
5: I think it's the best way. If this were what the NBA would allow, it's the best way to stop the nonsense. If you want to act up, James Harden, kick your feet out, fine. I'll throw you into the scorer's table. And then I won't play the rest of the night, but you'll know we're not screwing around.
6: And I don't need every team to have a Bill Laimbeer out there. I don't. But you should have, there should be someone out there who can at least police some of this stuff that's going on the floor. Because it is ridiculous at this point.
8: That's why he's 6'6", right?
6: Who's that?
8: Shai Gilgeous.
6: Yeah, he's a bigger guard, like 6'5", 6'6".
8: 6'5", 6'6". That's why I want the Bulls to find a guy like that in the draft. Take the best player, period. Your roster needs the best players.
6: Oh, yeah.
8: But if you tell me that Darius Acuff is the best player on the board, I don't care that he's 6'3". I don't. I'm not taking a 5'8 guy.
6: Dude, it's not like Brunson's 6'6".
8: Correct.
6: And Brunson's been magnificent.
8: Just get the best player, period. That's it. Because Shai Gilgeous-Alexander's a guard. He's a freaking monster.
6: Yeah.
8: When he plays. Shai. We got inside the NFL, around the NFL.
5: Inside the NFL.
8: Whatever. You know what it is.
5: Laura Rutledge is coming in?
8: Yeah.
6: Brandon Marshall.
8: I wish. She's awesome. I'm a big fan.
6: Anyway. I bet you are.
8: Not in that way. She's married to Josh. I liked him as a baseball player. We'll take a quick timeout. We'll go around the NFL, Shai. Next.
3: 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Morning 6 to 9. 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
8: All right, time to go around the National Football League. Here is Shay Norley.
5: 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I want to talk a little bit about some quarterbacks today. So there was Matthew Stafford news. He was on the Pat McAfee show and asked about the Rams drafting Ty Simpson in the first round this year, ostensibly as the heir to Stafford's position as the quarterback. Obviously, then the Rams extended quarterback Matthew Stafford for a one-year deal worth a ton of money that should keep him in L.A. at least through 2027. Stafford said, quote, "It is something delicate about the end of his career. I've got to navigate the end of it. I'm not sure when that is. I want to be fair to our team, but I also want to be fair to myself and take this thing year to year. At the same time, I love playing, and I'm excited about this season." Is this just the next Aaron Rodgers, Jordan Love, where Stafford's going to play out the string here? It might be 2 years, it might be 4 years, and Ty Simpson's going to have to ride the pine until Stafford decides it's his time?
6: Absolutely. I think McVay loves Stafford.
8: No question.
6: As long as Matt Stafford, again, he's not going to play at an MVP level for the next year or two. I mean, he could be like in the conversation, certainly, but he's not going to be an MVP forever. I think everyone got on Sean McVay for the body language after they drafted Ty Simpson. I think part of it was McVay realizing the mortality of Stafford's career, that, man, I've got this guy, the best quarterback I've been around, and it's only going to be for a couple more years.
8: And by the way, do not call him Matt. Did you see Kelly Stafford? She came out and said, "The one thing I despise is people calling him Matt. His name is not Matt. It's Matthew."
6: What does he say? Matthew.
5: It's always been Matthew.
6: It's always been Matthew.
5: He used to get really mad at, like, talking heads and beat people in Detroit that would call him Matt.
6: Then Matthew it is.
8: And she despises. She goes,
5: where'd she say that? Because she canceled her podcast.
8: What, were you a subscriber?
5: No.
8: And what do you care?
6: She threw a party that day.
8: Lady's gone through a lot in her life. Settle down, Sparky. Brain surgery.
5: I didn't like the whole thing where she went on the pod to call the people of Detroit a dumpster people because they were booing the Rams at the playoff game and then claimed they were booing her kids. No, dude, they're booing the opposing team. You're in a playoff game. Relax.
6: Get in there and make it about you.
8: Wow. Shank.
5: All right, Raiders. There was some news earlier this week. It was said maybe not good news for Kirk Cousins because Fernando Mendoza is getting glowing reports out of OTAs. The offensive coordinator, Janoco, said he's just wowed everybody in the organization at every level. Everything they've seen him do, learning the whys behind each of the plays. He's picking up the playbook at a crazy clip and implied with Kubiak, the head coach, saying, the final depth chart will reveal itself in training camp. There's been some implication here that Fernando Mendoza might get a shot to start week one.
8: Well, he went first. He should get a shot.
6: Yeah. And bad news for Kirk Cousins. Who cares?
5: Yeah,
6: Kirk Cousins is an over-the-hill quarterback at this point. If I'm a Raiders fan, I just want the best news for my fan base. And the best possible news is that Fernando Mendoza is the starter week one because it means he earned the job.
8: Correct.
6: Because there is a bar you have to clear if you're starting over Kirk Cousins.
8: Yeah, I got no issues if he starts. Do I think he will? I think they're going to want to go with Kirk Cousins and make sure they bring the kid along properly. But if he goes into training camp and you're like, whoa, this dude's legit, then why not?
6: Yeah.
8: You picked him first.
6: Right. He should be the starting quarterback.
5: Well, and you know how I feel. If you pick a guy number one overall, just start him. I've always said, just start. There's no benefit, really. We had that debate back when Caleb got picked, and people were, well, maybe give him a few weeks. Just start him.
6: No, I do think there is
8: some. Well, the cult wanted to keep Justin and let them battle in training camp.
6: Yeah, okay.
8: Uh-huh.
6: How'd that work out, cult? When you're talking about a quarterback class, like, Mendoza wasn't going 1-1 in most of these other quarterback classes. It's a class
8: ESPN
6: that definitely dragged down.
8: Shea had a list, I don't know if it was from Barnwell or whoever, and they talked to a bunch of executives, and they took all the guys that went 1-1, where he would rank, he was like 8th. Caleb was 1-1.
6: Yeah, he's not your prototypical first overall pick. He was the first overall pick this year because he was a quarterback, and he's like one of the very few that were actually good enough to be taken in the first round in this class. I think he's probably more like on the Kenny Pickett plan where, all right, we're going to see this thing out. We're going to probably have someone in front of you. I think in most other drafts, he's probably taken in like the 20s or late teens.
8: There you go.
5: Sure. Patrick Mahomes participating in Chiefs OTAs. He's got a knee brace on, but he's still saying week one, he's going to be ready. Do you buy it?
8: Yes,
6: I do.
8: 1,000%.
6: And I think the league knows that too, because I don't think they're putting Chiefs Broncos week one Monday Night Football. They're not burning a Chiefs primetime game to see Justin Fields or Garrett Nussmeier. They're putting Chiefs Broncos on Monday Night Football, and they're even giving him the extra day of rest to get ready for the season because Patrick Mahomes is playing week one.
8: Agreed.
6: I'd be floored if Mahomes, unless there's some sort of setback in camp, I'd be floored if he's not there week one.
5: I'm surprised you don't think Justin Fields is a draw with all the fan support that he has.
8: Okay. Be nice. He's a good kid.
5: Religious. Come on now.
8: He's a wonderful human. He's religious.
6: You fought those wars.
5: What is this? He's religious. I'm a man. I think of myself as a man of faith.
8: He's a man of faith. I mean, what are you doing?
1: The code is moving to KC, baby.
8: That's it. Well, you see all these cars loaded up with Justin gear headed to Kansas City. Yeah.
5: They'll have liveries on buses. Yeah. Fully dressed.
8: See you, Colt. Enjoy. All right. We have the...
5: I do want one more because this quote just made me laugh. It was C.J. Stroud talking about his contract negotiations at OTAs. Said, quote, I let my agent handle that. If it's time to do it, then it is. My job is football. That's what I'm focused on, just getting better. I think I've held my bargain up.
6: Oh, boy.
8: Really? Didn't play that well last year.
6: Wasn't that spectacular?
5: Yeah, like one of the worst playoff performances ever.
6: I do think, like, people hold that playoff performance against him, and rightfully so. Now, it was in the snow and everything like that, but I don't think he played as bad as everyone made him out to be last year. But when your last impression is that playoff performance, yeah, it's going to be held against you by the general masses.
5: You know I'm with you on it. Like, I think C.J. Stroud is a better quarterback than the public opinion has gone on him, where, like, people now think he's just terrible. Mm-hmm. But I also think he got a little high on his own supply. He started doing a bunch of podcasts talking about how great he was.
8: Well, then he lectured Caleb.
5: Then, yeah, he little broed Caleb Williams. And then he had the the moment in the playoff game when Troy Aikman said the quiet part out loud and basically implied C.J. Stroud's too worried about his public image and believing he's good to get better at football. When that's happening, and then you have this quote, I've held my end of the bargain up. Is anything going to change with this dude?
6: No. I will say that the Caleb big broing, or the C.J. Stroud big broing Caleb Williams, I wasn't that bothered by that. That happens every game. You get guys that go out there
8: every
6: single game.
8: Yeah, but it's different if you're playing the Chiefs and Patrick Mahomes puts his arm around you, or Joe Burrow.
6: But remember where C.J. Stroud was at that point.
8: He hadn't done that much.
6: I think he won Rookie of the Year and was like almost an MVP guy.
5: I think the problem with it, though,
6: was week two of the season.
5: The problem with it was, like, usually you see that dap up at the end of the game, and it's pretty quick. Mahomes would be like, hey, man, you're a great player. You're a hell of a player. Good stuff. Keep going. And then they peace out. It was like CJ did the thing with Caleb where he's like, you're a hell of a player. Keep going, kid. And then Caleb's like, thanks, and tried to walk away. And CJ's like, hey, and pulled him back in and then took longer to keep,
6: but
5: like, hyping him
6: see,
5: up.
6: You could see in Caleb's body language there that he was a beaten man.
8: Yeah, he was not happy.
2: In his 3 years of playing, how many years do you think he was pretty good? CJ.
5: Rookie year, he was exceptional.
6: Unbelievable. Yeah.
2: One and a half.
6: He's basically some time been, with injury, too.
5: Yeah, like, he's pretty much been what he was his rookie year. It's just he hasn't gotten better in the way that people thought he would.
8: Right. All right. You done?
5: Yeah, all set. Around the NFL, brought to you by theangelosystem.com.
8: Jerry Angelo own that?
5: No.
8: Okay. Just thought. I didn't know where the Bears GM was.
5: My God.
8: Thought maybe
5: you are something else.
8: Maybe he was working on a diet plan for you. Anyway, we will have the Friday folder brought to you by Lou Malnati's. It's Friday. It's a pizza day, my friends tell me. That's next.
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0: 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My friends, Chris and Adam, always told me it's a pizza day on Friday. So, LouMalnati's.com for a location near you. And this weekend, the final weekend of the Italian Beef Malnati's collab with Jeff Morrow from the Food Network. And then next week, the Mike's Hot Honey Pepperoni Pizza comes back.
1: That's good stuff.
0: For the month of June. Phenomenal. Here is Shea Norley.
2: All right, let's get started with the Friday Folder. I want to begin. This video went viral this week. A traffic stop where a woman was accused of holding her phone and texting with her right hand.
0: I watched this.
2: If you're watching on YouTube, I'm going to play the video. If you're not, you can listen along. There's a pretty obvious problem with the traffic stop.
3: Hello, ma'am. Hey, good morning. I'm Deputy Gasali with the Pumas County Sheriff's Office. This is the way being pulled over. In the city of Lake Worth today, we're doing an operation for distracted driving. You drove past me holding the phone with your right hand, manipulating that phone. I mean, I saw you with the phone in your hand.
4: So you want to just call this a day?
3: I don't want to call it a day. You had a hand up manipulating
4: the phone. You just said my right hand.
3: Well, I thought I saw you with your right hand.
4: You had a hand up.
3: The right hand. I saw you manipulating.
4: So you didn't.
3: With the right hand, perhaps not, right?
4: But you didn't see me with my right hand.
3: Okay, so
4: are you saying that you saw me with my right hand?
3: I know what I just said. I'm asking you now. Did you or not have your phone on your hand?
4: I did not.
3: You did not have your phone on your
4: I
3: hand?
4: I did not.
3: Hand to God, you did not have phone on your hand.
4: Hand to God.
3: You hand to God, you have phone on your hand.
4: Hand to God.
3: Cool. You have your driver's license, registration, and insurance with you.
2: It's so good, dude.
0: She's got a stump.
2: There's no right hand.
0: She does not have a right hand.
1: If you're the officer, how do you not hold your L?
2: Just walk back to the car.
1: Just wear it. Like,
0: he gave her the ticket.
1: That is brutal.
0: I mean, are you kidding? You had it in your right hand. Swear to God. Didn't he say hand to God?
2: And then she puts her stump up. Hand to God.
0: And she's like, you want to just call this now?
2: He goes, put hand to God. You didn't have your phone in your hand? She goes, hand to God, puts her stump up.
0: Yeah.
2: And then he goes, maybe the other hand? Oh, okay, hand to God.
1: She needs to take this to court, and they need to just do the OJ glove.
2: So the...
1: if the glove don't fit, you must acquit.
2: It's the easy... I could lawyer this case. Ma'am, could you please hold a phone in your right hand? Like, this one's easy.
0: Yeah.
5: Well, the judge, he actually threw the case out with his left hand.
0: Wow.
2: I did see. So the update on the story was she obviously contests the ticket. It's ridiculous.
0: Yeah.
2: And even if she were, like, legally, even if she were texting with her left hand and driving with her knee or something, as soon as he says on body cam with your right hand, you're scot-free. Yeah. Because you don't have one. So legally, that's all that matters. The officer requested that the case be thrown out the day before it was scheduled to be heard.
0: Yeah, because he probably went home and said, hey, honey, how was your day today? I gave a ticket to a lady. I feel bad now. I accused her of holding the phone in her right hand. Yeah? She doesn't.

0: doesn't have one.
1: That is Scottie Pippen on Patrick Ewing.
0: Like,
1: dunked on.
0: It wasn't like she has a deformed hand.
1: No.
0: She doesn't have a hand.
1: No.
0: There's nothing.
1: Stops at the wrist.
0: Yes.
2: She doesn't even have a hook.
1: Yeah.
0: Like, that's what I mean.
2: What is she supposed to hold the hand with, the foam with?
0: Right. It's no prosthetic, nothing.
1: Yeah.
0: She's just got, like, just chop it off at the wrist. It's unbelievable.
2: Hand to God. My wife saw this for the first time yesterday. And she's watching it, and she walks over to me. She's like, you've got to see this. It's the funniest thing I've ever seen. She starts it, and I'm like, oh, yeah, I saw this. And she goes, hand to God, and puts her stub up. My wife lost it. I thought she was going to fall over. She was laughing so hard.
0: Unbelievable.
2: And Tyler's right. If you're the police officer in that situation,
0: you just wear it.
2: You just walk back to the car. You
1: know what? Sorry to trouble you.
0: Well, her line at the beginning, she goes, you want to just call this now?
1: Yeah. And you know what? She seemed pretty accommodating.
0: She did.
1: I'm sure there's certain people who, if that happened to,
0: have you lost your effing mind? They go nuts.
1: She was very agreeable. This could have been taken care of in a second, and no one would hear about it.
0: Yeah, like, what if some jerk is behind the wheel, and he said, no, I don't want to call it. Let me see your license and registration. And they just go off. No. And now you got them up against the car, and they're getting cuffed. The cuffs would slide off because there's no hand. I mean.
2: Yeah, what do you cuff her to?
0: Right.
2: Good luck.
0: Like, what do you do?
2: You just have one hand
1: wrist
2: cuffed
1: to ankle. Yeah.
0: Wrist to ankle. I mean, like, she was super cool.
1: Yeah.
2: You want How could you be anything else? Were you holding the phone with your right hand?
0: You want to just call
1: it's
0: this?
1: One where you just know you're right.
0: You want to just call this now? And he doesn't back off. That's the amazing thing.
2: He's like, and he even goes, well, maybe you weren't holding it with your right hand. No, please, she wasn't.
0: I know what I said, but unbelievable.
1: That's an all-timer.
0: What do you got?
1: That's straight out of Curb.
2: Seriously, that is straight out of Curb. Larry David would be the police officer, and he would be the guy.
0: I saw you with
2: it. I saw what I saw. Cheryl, she said she has no hand.
0: I was almost going to tell you to play it again. It's so good.
2: It's incredible. Eric Ostrowski sent this to me earlier in the week. It was sent to him. Only Guider is the world's leading OnlyFans search engine and just updated OnlyFans Wrap 2025 data with a full county-by-county breakdown for Illinois. State-level data, top five cities in Illinois, every single one of Illinois' 102 counties. Illinois residents in 2025 spent how much on OnlyFans?
1: Illinois residents?
0: Total state.
2: Total state, how much did Illinois residents spend on OnlyFans in 2025?
1: $75 million.
2: Okay.
0: $75 million? Are you out of your mind? $10 million.
2: Jay Moore, you want to hazard a guess?
3: $90 million.
2: Jay Moore wins. He is the closest.
0: What?
2: But you all undershot it. Illinois residents spent $118.4 million on OnlyFans in 2025. That is $324,384 every single day. Illinois ranks where among all 50 states and D.C. per capita OnlyFans spending?
0: Sixth.
1: I'll go fourth.
2: First? you guys split it. Illinois ranked number 5 among all 50 U.S. states and D.C. $93,176 spent per 10,000 residents.
0: I've never gone on OnlyFans.
2: Neither have I.
1: There's no reason to.
3: It costs.
1: Yeah.
0: It's all, there's nothing free.
3: I don't think so. You have to pay.
2: I believe it's like you pay to subscribe to creators on OnlyFans. Like, you don't pay for the app itself. You pay to subscribe to creators.
1: Which, by the way, did you say this was like an OnlyFans Wrapped?
2: Yes.
1: Not everything needs a wrap.
0: That's true.
1: Not everything needs to be wrapped. Spotify or Apple Music or whatever, Cool. And you get your music fix for the year.
2: MLB TV does it now.
1: MLB TV, I get one from like the Action Network too, of which teams really screwed me over the course of the year and which teams were great to me. Like, not everything needs a wrapped. And it drives me insane that all of these like end of year, it's like, oh, this is your open table wrapped for the year. It's like, no, I don't need this.
2: Well, maybe OnlyFans is putting out and only they're sending it to users and they're like, your most watched video. But this is more just some third party company that's finding out spending. Yeah. Like, Illinois accounts for 4.4% of the entire U.S. OnlyFans market. Cook County is the highest spending county in Illinois, obviously, but the amount is crazy. $64.2 million. Spent in Cook County on OnlyFans in 2025. It's 11.3 times more than Illinois' next highest spending county, which is DuPage.
1: I'm not going to lie. $64 million out of 118 feels light.
0: Does.
1: For Cook County. I would have guessed it was like in the 80s or 90s.
2: How much revenue? Illinois has 43,377 OnlyFans creators. How much revenue did they generate?
1: 43,000.
0: Oh, because an Illinois resident could be watching Shannon Elizabeth from L.A. or wherever.
2: Correct. So this is the creators from Illinois. How much revenue did they generate? 43,377 creators.
0: 43 million.
1: I'll go 65 million.
3: 70.
2: Tyler's the closest, but he went over. So Price is Right rules. Cap wins. $56.39 million generated in revenue. I'm telling you, man, this is a career. Cap, you want to start putting photos of your feet up on OnlyFans? You could really leave the kids a nest egg.
4: Yeah, Cap.
1: The recap is rebranding.
0: Yeah, the recap's rebranding. Goff's going to call me and go, can we process a credit card? Rex Ryan just subscribed to your channel.
1: To the feet cap.
3: No, feet cap. I love it.
2: Are there people who just create regular content on OnlyFans? 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
1: It's so funny when you see the CEO of OnlyFans talk about the product, and it's like, oh yeah, we've got people juggling on OnlyFans. Like, no, that's not what's bringing in the money here.
0: What are they juggling?
3: I'm juggling deeds.
2: I'm gonna make an OnlyFans account. I'm just gonna do hot takes and see how much money I can make.
0: Wow. All right. The Chicago Cut Steakhouse Classic Cap and J-Hood Cut of the Day is next.
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0: All right, it's time for the Cap and Jay Hood, Chicago Cut Steakhouse, where they serve breakfast 7 to 10:30 Monday through Friday, 10 to 3 on Saturday.
2: You want to go?
0: Great. Let's brunch.
2: Go.
0: I can't today.
2: Oh, classic.
0: I'm having breakfast with former UIC All-American Ken Williams today. Taking him to breakfast up north.
16: You stay out of White Sox business.
0: That's it. Oh. Not that Ken Williams. That's Carm's guy. The former Sox Ken Williams and I, yeah, we're not in a good place. No. Didn't end well.
1: You have breakfast olive branch at Chicago Cut.
0: Yeah. Or espresso. No. Here's Jamie.
17: Yo.
18: Yes, it's boring, but it's a sport.
17: Oh!
18: Whatever.
17: It's not boring.
18: Okay, then you're boring.
17: All right, cut!
2: Health and Human Services Secretary Robert F. Kennedy Jr. is accused of once severing the penis of a roadkill raccoon for later study. Kennedy allegedly wrote, quote, I was standing in front of my parked car on I-684, cutting the penis out of a road-killed raccoon, thinking about how weird some of my family members have turned out to be. My kids waited patiently in the car. It says he took the organs to, quote, study them later, Vincent told People.
0: So weird.
19: I like raccoon penis, personally.
0: That's insane.
19: I really like a good raccoon penis.
2: My kids waited patiently in the car.
19: They wanted to have a patient, a raccoon peanuts in the car. And I just thought it would be really tasty for a Sunday meal. What's the problem with that? I don't have a problem with that.
0: Oh, my God.
20: And you put ketchup on that RFK?
2: No, dip it in ranch.
19: Put it in ranch dressing. I always really like it so much. It brings out the flavor and the taste of it. I've always said that.
21: And that's all, folks.
0: The Chicago Cut Steakhouse. Classic Kappa J Hood cut of the day. Boudreaux, hope you're having a great vacation. Carmen and Yurko are next. I will see you on Monday.
1: Yeah.
0: You're here Monday, Tuesday, right?
1: Sweep. Yep.
0: Let's go get, worry about today. One batter, one pitch, one out at a time.
2: Cubs and Sox both sweeping. We're going to have 6-0 baseball weekend on Monday.
0: Just find a way to win baseball games for each team today.
2: You don't need to find a way if you're on the South Side. You will just win the games.
1: Ball ass backwards into it.
0: Have a great rest of your day, everybody. Carmen and Yurko are next. We will see you Monday. Have an awesome weekend. Weather looks great. Enjoy it. Take that from Chicago.
22: Cap and Jay Hood, morning 6 to 9. ESPN Chicago.
0: Hey, it's Cap. 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
0: Like, it's out there for everybody to see.
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32: Check this out.
0: You know, I should have listened to you yesterday.
2: I should have listened to my partner.
0: Make some money.
2: He said, come on, go big. I said, well, I don't know about big. It's baseball. A half unit is more than enough. Yurko said, make it 2 units.
0: That's right.
2: I should have listened to you. I was reminded by more than one person last night. Yeah, you should have listened to Yurko. I'm like, first of all, I'm the one who gave out play the Cubs.

0: Yes,
1: what do you mean
0: did.
1: I should have listened to Yurko?
0: Yes, you did. Plus 140. You
1: Plus
0: said
1: 140.
0: I want to play the Cubs. But then you didn't heed the advice of the
1: I should have played it bigger. I should have played it bigger.
0: You know, I said 3 units.
2: 3 units.
0: 4 units. How many units were we going to put on
1: this? I said a half. It's
0: half
1: baseball.
0: Unit.
1: 50 bucks.
0: 50 bucks.
1: A Carms unit. Yeah, boy.
3: Hey, but it's better than a sharp stick in the eye, like you always say. It's better than losing. Cubs paid $1.40 yesterday. We told you, take the Cubs.
0: I had a horse that was $5 to win the other day. So I put, it couldn't, it had 4 horses, 1 horse scratch. It was a 5 horse field.
1: 5 horse field.
0: 4 horse field. You could only play to win. I put 5 on it to win, collected $22.50, so I won $17.50 on it. You know, I'll take it.
1: Of course.
0: You'll
1: always take it.
0: That's right.
1: And the Cubs will take it. You know, they've battled Skeens reasonably well over the years. Look, he struck out 10. He got 20 swinging strikes.
3: Paul Skeens was pretty good. His defense kind of failed him a little bit.
0: Yes, they did.
3: And only one of the runs he allowed was earned. But the Cubs win nonetheless, and they salvage a split, and they've got to feel good about that. It's been a while since they'd won back-to-back games. So the Cubs move on to St. Louis after a 7-2 win against the Pirates.
0: And they're already in second place.
3: Yeah, just like that.
0: Tied
3: with St. Louis, York?
0: No.
2: They're
0: four back.
3: They're half game on top of St. Louis.
0: They're 4 games back, and St. Louis is 4.5 back.
3: And then Imanaga will go tonight in the opener. For the Cubs, they're a favorite on the road in St. Louis. The White Sox welcome the woeful Tigers. And I mean, well, you've heard Shea's.
0: Oh, yeah.
3: Poor Shea. I mean, he's been telling you all week how down and dejected he is on his Tigers. He's going to all these games this weekend because he bought tickets figuring, yeah, my Tigers will be good at the end of May.
0: Yeah.
3: They stink. The Sox are an underdog tonight, if you can believe it. Slight, but still an underdog against the woeful Tigers, who lost again yesterday. By the way, Shea's rant during the platform on Winseal Perez was fantastic.
0: Who?
3: What do you want to call him, Shea? You want to call him a bum? I mean, I feel like Shea wants to call him the bum in Detroit.
0: What does he do?
3: Winseal
0: Perez, is he?
3: The other night, apparently, he, on his own, not on like the Tigers' social media, right, Shea? On his social media, on his pages, he was like putting highlights of the home run he hit, but he omitted the error he made that like opened up the floodgates to a 5-run inning and they lost. And Tiger fans, rightfully, you know how it is in social media these days. That's all it takes. Fans go nuts. The team stinks. They're eviscerating him, probably rightfully so. And then like the team doubles down. The team doubles down yesterday after he hits a home run, bragging about like maybe we'll post a bunch of pictures of maybe that deserves a 5-pack of pictures. And it's like, how dumb and tone deaf are you, really? Like, the Tigers are the biggest dumpster fire in the, maybe the Mets. Who's a bigger dumpster fire than the Tigers? Like, how dumb and tone deaf are you?
0: But the people that are in social media, the people that are handling that, are, you know, youngsters that have come out that live in a different world than the worlds we live in.
3: Maybe in their minds it's good because this is all that matters.
0: Right.
3: Social media and clicks and people talking about them. Like, maybe they don't care.
0: All they want, yeah.
3: But, like, the Tigers are an absolute dumpster fire.
0: Yep. Right fielder, Winseal. I had to look him up.
3: Winseal Perez.
0: I had no idea who this guy is. 175 on the air. Nice job.
3: 22-35.
0: 542 OPS for Winseal.
3: And they're like, you know, and they're like taunting back to their fan. Maybe that's just the way the world is now. You're right, Yerk.
0: Yeah.
3: This is the way it is. It's social media.
0: These youngsters care about. Are like tone deaf. You know, they're tone deaf to anything that, you know,
3: they care.
0: We're just like, hey, I'm here.
3: In their minds, it's probably good.
0: I've been brought here to get clicks.
3: And they do.
0: I've been brought here to do this. This is what I'm here for. I've got to find a way to do it.
3: Yeah. Well, the dumpster fire that is the Detroit Tigers, is probably going to unload Tarek Skubal. You know, Jesse was talking about that earlier, and
0: you know,
3: who are the takers to line up?
0: Who's going to be winner here in Chicago? Both sides of town making a move.
3: Both sides of town are winners right now.
0: Yes.
3: Both sides of town are trending towards the playoffs right now. Although most sites give the White Sox virtually no chance of making the playoffs.
0: Yeah, I ignore negativity sometimes, Carm.
3: All right, listen, that's not negativity in the way that this is the opinion of people. They are just using their projection models. Let's just hope their projection models are wrong. I mean, the Sox can go out and prove them wrong. Fangraphs is not putting emotion into it when they do this. When ESPN.com and the Power Index people are running their projections, they're not putting emotion into it. they might not even know the names on the White Sox roster. They're just running a model. Now, the model sometimes is wrong.
0: Right.
3: But these sites basically give the White Sox no chance of making the playoffs, despite the fact that they're one of four teams as we reach June 1st here in a couple of days. Despite the fact that they're one of four teams in the American League with a winning record. Now, I don't know what kind of mode they're going to be in at the trade deadline. And I can almost tell you unequivocally, they will not be in, we're going to go acquire Tarek Skubal mode. That is not happening.
0: Not a possibility, huh?
3: I don't think so. I don't even know that I don't think that it should be. The White Sox are in no position to start trading away valuable pieces of their young, you know, if you want to still call it, or whatever it is, however you want to phrase it, like all the valuable young pieces that they have at the major league level or at the minor league level, they are in no position to start breaking that apart and trading that. Let's see how this goes over the next couple of years. And if you have a surplus of guys, let's say you're ever as good, let's say you're the Dodgers, you can afford to trade a Michael Busch, you can afford to trade a Miguel Vargas. God bless you. If you're the 2016 Cubs and you can move on for some pieces because you're like, you know what we really need? We need a closer like Aroldis Chapman. God bless you. That is not the Chicago White Sox in 2026.
0: Was that Gleyber Torres that went in the trade?
3: They should not even be contemplating that for a second. Like, come on. There's got to be, and I wouldn't think for one second that there's...
4: For Skubal out of the Sox, it would have to be what? Braden Montgomery, Caleb Bonimer, their two top prospects, probably a pitcher. I mean, the Dodgers have four top 50 prospects right now.
3: I don't know how the Dodgers always have all these top prospects.
4: It's ridiculous.
3: It's remarkable.
4: But they just keep churning them out.
3: It's just
4: and
3: remarkable.
4: They're going to be players because they can also pay them. So you're going to have to beat whatever offer they would be willing to make. The Cubs are all in. They're going to make quite a big offer, you would think. You'd think the Braves would be
3: I don't know.
4: Players.
3: Are they? Are the Cubs all in to the point where they would offer? Do the Cubs even have what it would require
4: well,
3: at this point in their
4: front
3: system?
4: According to the Athletics list, they have zero top 50 prospects right now.
3: Yeah, they have
4: so
3: zero.
4: I don't know. It would have to. Jesse has said that it would have to revolve around Matt Shaw or Ballesteros or one of the guys that's already on the big league club.
3: Yeah. Is that even going to be enough, though, for them? They're going to want some young, you know, some young cheap prospects.
5: I don't see why the Cubs wouldn't do that if that's the case. I get it. You get them for half a year, but if you built this team to go all in and win it this year, why not?
0: Like your dilemma is Detroit is looking at possible trade partners also.
3: Sure.
0: And they're looking at minor league systems and they're looking at inexpensive players. And if the Cubs don't have them, they'll probably just they'll cross the Cubs off right away. They will go to the team with the riches. With the young talent. That's the direction they will go. Oh, thank you for calling. We certainly do appreciate it. Boy, you guys are playing well. Goodbye. Because we'll go deal with the teams that have legitimate young prospects.
3: Does the organizational familiarity between the two make it like more likely? Scott Harris worked for Theo.
0: So
3: did the general manager.
0: Yeah,
3: like, does
0: the conversation is going to, it'll be easier to happen, but the rejection will just be as easy too. Sorry, fellas, we're not interested in what you have.
3: Hmm.
0: That easy.
3: If Steele, and this is an if at this point, right?
0: Yep.
3: I mean, like, you know, Cap had fun with it earlier in the week, kind of poked some fun at Marquis. Like, that was a bizarre update from Marquis earlier in the week. Good news on Justin Steele, is it? He was supposed to be pitching by now. He's not even going to throw a baseball for another 3 weeks? I don't think that's good news.
0: That's good news?
3: Yeah, I don't know. He's like, he's weeks and weeks and weeks away from pitching, right? Like weeks. And they're like, great news on Justin Steele. I'm not so sure that's great news. But if like come August or September, Justin Steele can get back. And, you know, you start to, then
0: well,
3: you start
0: I mean,
3: to maybe
0: a
3: dream
0: a
3: about a Steele / Skubal, you know, 1-2 punch in a playoff series. But who knows what Justin Steele's going to give you
0: right.
3: this year.
0: Yep.
3: You have
0: no idea.
3: After being sidetracked and after being shut down. You really have no idea.
0: You got better odds of maybe seeing what Steele's going to give you next year.
3: Yeah. But Skubal's going to be an interesting one to follow because now as they have fallen out of it, are they out of it like in this American League? Maybe it's not fair to say the Tigers are out of it. We saw them make a miraculous run 2 years ago.
0: 13 games under, Carm.
3: Yeah. 13 games under.
0: I mean, it's early. It's not June 1st yet. We haven't officially written them off.
3: But, like, all you have to do is get back to .500 and you're in it in the American League. Can they flip it and make a run to be determined. Again, that's a bad vibes team, man. There are good vibes teams on the south side, and then there are bad vibes teams. And that Tigers team is a bad vibe team.
0: You know, your White
3: the
0: Sox.
3: The 0-4 Cubs, bad vibes.
0: Your White Sox are 29-27. You know what their expected win-loss is?
3: Well, with their Pythagorean right now, I bet you it's 500 because they're a zero, right?
0: 28-28.
3: Yeah, because that's zero.
0: Yeah, 28-28. So, I mean, it's not like they're lucky or something
3: crazy.
0: They're
3: like kind of exactly where they should
0: be. They're right where they need to be. And if you look at the Yankees, they're 34-22, but their expected win-loss is 38.
3: Yeah, so they're a little unlucky.
0: And 18, so they're the unlucky ones. But everybody's been pretty much where they're supposed to be. Atlanta, a little bit unlucky. They should have a couple of more wins. The Brewers, they say, are unlucky.
3: Yeah.
0: They should have three more wins.
3: What's the Brewers' run differential? What are they, plus what?
0: I need to go back to the original. I'm hearing
4: it's okay. Plus 78. It's ridiculous.
0: I'm in advanced plus metrics 78? Right now.
4: Yes. Plus 78.
0: Yeah, plus 78.
4: Only the Dodgers and the Yankees have a higher run differential than them. Oh, and the Braves. Yankees, Dodgers,
0: Braves
4: and Braves.
0: Are so good. The Braves are plus 103. The Dodgers are plus 120. And the Dodgers are just going to do what the Dodgers do.
4: Did you know CHSN put the graphic up yesterday? Did you know yesterday the White Sox, during the game, it was the first time that they had positive run differential since
3: the first inning.
4: The first inning of opening day.
3: Remember, they hit a leadoff home run, and that was it.
5: First pitch of the season.
3: First pitch, I think, wasn't it? And after that, they lost that game, and they had not been in the black since. They were in the red ever since. They briefly got above it yesterday, then they gave up a couple of runs, and they are at a zero. They have scored exactly the same number of runs as they've allowed, and that's why their Pythag record would have them exactly at 500, and they are a couple games better. So nothing too dramatic or drastic. If you want to talk baseball with us today, we always welcome your thoughts. Cubs, Sox. It's nice to have these teams relevant. It's nice to have both teams generating some buzz, you know. And it doesn't happen often with the White Sox over the years, but this team is actually generating some buzz. You know, you go out, people are talking about it. They're a little like, oh, man, how about the Sox? How about this Mune? What a story. I mean, Murakami, again, was on base a couple of times yesterday, Yerk. He is, as we told you yesterday, the first rookie in the history of baseball to have 20 home runs before July 1st. A dozen of his home runs have traveled more than 400 feet. I think the White Sox put the graphic out yesterday. Five of them are 429 feet or greater. Like, Yurko always uses, he doesn't like just the 400. Yurko says, I don't want to hear about 401, 405. Give me 425 or more.
0: Give me some boppers.
3: Those are some bombs.
0: Some balls that land up high in the crowd.
3: So I think the Sox tweeted the graphic yesterday at one point that he's got five that are 429 feet or more. Like, that's impressive.
0: Good.
3: Five of his 20 home runs.
0: I like him.
3: Yeah. Those are bombs. Like, he hits bombs and people are talking about him. And he's like become very much a huge sensation in his own country. And that is a great thing for the White Sox, for any team that can tap into that market. I mean, they are baseball crazed over there. They really, truly are. It's our version of the NFL, in a sense, you know?
0: Yeah.
3: That's what they're interested in. That's what they're watching. And they're totally into their players playing well in the States in Major League Baseball. And it's just this huge resource. And the White Sox are actually benefiting from that with one of the truly, like, great star Japanese players in baseball right now. Nobody's like Shohei. He's sort of his own solar system. But after him right now, I mean, you got to admit, like, what Mune's doing, he's one of the stories of baseball. He's not just the talk of this town.
0: It's
3: opened up eyes everywhere. And he's becoming a huge star back in his home country, and that's great for the White Sox. So it's so nice to have both teams relevant and be able to talk about, like, what are they going to do at the trade deadline? And, you know, like, it's not even June 1st yet. It's the last weekend of May. So we still have, like, forever, it feels like, until the trade deadline. Who knows where the Tigers will be in 2 months. Or where they're going to be with Skubal and the teams that are going to be into it. The White Sox, to me, do not feel like a team that should be into it. I also don't think the Tigers are going to trade him within the division. Although, you know, if they were going to, they'd probably say, the Sox are only going to rent him anyway. They're not going to sign him long term. But I don't see something like that happening. You know, with the Cubs being on it, who knows? We'll see. Jesse was talking about it this morning a little bit with Cap and Tyler. But it still feels like that's a long way away. I know it'll go fast. It always does. The summer flies by. But right now, to talk about it, it feels like, who knows what it's going to look like on August 1st. When's the deadline this year? Is it August 3rd, actually, or is it still the 1st? I think it's August 3rd.
0: I think it's August 3rd.
3: Yeah.
0: It's like, not July 31st.
3: It does kind of feel like it's forever.
0: Not August 1st. Yeah, it is.
3: We're going to look back and go, wow, that went fast. But just to talk about it now feels like, who knows?
0: Well, that's because we start the countdown on Monday.
3: We do. The 100-day countdown
0: days
3: starts.
0: To the NFL season.
3: Yeah.
0: And, of course, the Sun-Times, the dish rag that it is, delays. Gives me rush hour delays. Talking about the running game.
3: Oh boy. Well, I think it's because Swift talked yesterday, though. That's why. Swift, yeah. I think, was at the podium. OTA's going on up at Hallis.
0: Yeah.
3: Boy, Ben Johnson and the effusive praise for Luther Burden. We got to play that here, coming up here in a little bit. I mean, that was great to hear. Everybody's excited about Luther Burden. There's a lot to be excited about with the Bears. MLB's got the new proposals out. By the way, there was a lot of, like, league news yesterday, and Jesse teased that with us when he was on doing his hit with us at 11 yesterday. The league countered back to the players.
0: Yeah.
3: They did counter with a cap and a floor. And then also in the NBA, the Board of Governors approved the new anti-tanking measures.
0: So saw that.
3: We'll spend some of the day talking about those things with you guys. 312-332-3776 for Carmen and Yurk. You've made it to your weekend. Happy Friday. It is gorgeous outside. It's Carmen and Yurk. We'll be right back.
6: Carmen and Yurko. They'll be right back. ESPN Chicago.
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14: He'll line up as a fullback for DeAndre Swift from the 35-yard line. One safety back deep. Here's the pitch to Swift. Tosses it back to Caleb Williams. Looking deep

0: left side, going for Luther, burning over the shoulder, 20, 10, 5, end zone, touchdown, touchdown Bears. Ben's bag of tricks, baby. That's number one. Ben's bag of tricks. Fans are going berserk. They loved it. Every bit of it. 65 yards to the house.
1: Oh, Joniak on the call. Ben's bag of tricks. Yes, indeed. OTAs happening up at Halas. Everybody was impressed with Caleb's throw on the run. They put that on social media yesterday. You know, you don't want to get too excited about stuff where guys are just in shells. But
2: right.
1: It's nice to see them on the grass, as they like to say, in the industry. That's what they, in the biz, call practicing football. On the grass.
2: Yeah, on the grass.
1: They're on the grass.
2: They're on the grass making it happen.
1: As opposed to the asphalt.
2: Yeah.
1: Which wouldn't make much sense.
2: And you're on the grass just trying to integrate everybody in. That's all you're doing. The young players, new players, just integrating them into the system. Talking the same language, mm-hmm. taking a look, getting kind of comfortable with the way each other, they each play things. You know, hey, this is what I need. This is what I'm looking for. How do you want to handle this situation? And when you've got new people in, this is a big part of it.
1: It's nice to have all 90 together.
2: Yeah,
1: like Ben made that
2: part of it. Yeah.
1: Great that Jalen Johnson was there. I mean, Jalen's been kind of like hit or miss at these OTAs the last couple of years. Jalen Johnson was there. I believe I read he was a full participant, too. Is that right? I believe he was full. I thought I read that right. I hope I had that right. I know that Kyler. Is that right, guys? Didn't they say Jalen was full? Or is that, am I? Let me correct that. Hold on.
3: Do you want to hear what Ben had to say?
1: Yeah. Do we have him talking about Jalen Johnson specifically? Yeah, play that.
4: Ben, it was noted last week that Jalen Johnson hadn't come to workouts yet. He is here now.
5: He's here.
4: Yeah. How do you kind of evaluate a veteran like that and that football obsession that you look for in a player?
5: Yeah, well, I mean, voluntary program, so everyone's got different ways they want to go about their business. But I appreciate him being here now with his teammates and getting to know them. We have a lot of new faces in the building, so you can't overstate the importance of that. It's just getting to know your buddy because you're going to lay it out on the line for him on game day. And so that's what we're looking to do right now.
6: Yeah, man. Where is Jalen in terms of that best form that he's been looking for?
5: The last one?
6: Yeah.
5: Okay. Last one.
6: Where's Jalen in terms of that best form and best health that he's been looking for?
5: Jalen?
6: Yeah.
5: Yeah, he just got here. So I don't know. We'll find out. Thanks, guys.
1: I mean,
3: so there's your answer.
1: There's your answer.
3: Know.
1: You know. And like he said it last year, late in the year about Kyler Gordon, he goes, look, I just don't know the player. I don't think Ben's being a dick about it. Like, this is the way he is. He's got a certain expectation. And I think he was just giving you an honest assessment when he talked about Kyler Gordon last year because he doesn't know him. Kyler Gordon was hurt the first week of August and barely played. He doesn't really know the player. They want them there, though. And voluntary is a loose term, man. I'm telling you. I mean, Yurko will tell you, I think, what it's like. There's a certain expectation. And voluntary is a loose term, especially when you haven't been on the field a lot.
2: Well, the bigger star you are, the more voluntary it becomes.
1: I agree. Like, for Myles Garrett, Yurko, it's probably pretty voluntary.
2: Yeah.
1: Like, Todd Monken's not going to say a bunch about Myles Garrett not showing up in Cleveland.
2: Yes.
1: But when you're Jalen Johnson, and not that Jalen's not been a great player because he has been, but when you've been hurt a lot, when you're Kyler Gordon, again, hasn't played a lot, never really played for Ben, like, you're not going to get much benefit of the doubt from Ben Johnson, nor should you.
2: 90% of the players in the league never achieve the status where voluntary truly means voluntary.
1: Great point.
2: I warn everybody, when the owners don't care, when in negotiations with the players, they don't care about, you know, certain things being mandatory. And they say, okay, we'll allow you not to do this. We'll allow you not to do that. And we'll give you time off instead of monies. Then nobody can complain about anything when a player chooses not to be there. Now he takes his job at risk. That's why I never could. Voluntary always meant mandatory for me.
1: You were always there?
2: Always. I didn't have a choice. Because if I wasn't there, that would allow them then maybe to move on from me.
1: Right.
2: So I didn't have a choice. Guy like Jalen Johnson has a choice. Up to a point.
1: I was going to say, up to a
2: point. He's got a choice. Up to a point.
1: Until the coach says stuff like that. Like, we're glad he's in the building.
2: Yeah.
1: How's he looking? How's he? Well, we don't really know. He just got here. It's like, you know, Jalen Johnson hears that.
2: Right. And then but the coaches can blame the owners.
1: Yeah.
2: And the owners are the ones that use that. And the players said, we can't get anything, but at least we'll get some time.
1: For Kyler Gordon.
2: And we'll take the time. Don't cry about the time we take.
1: Thayer told us when we talked to him on Tuesday, like, in his opinion, shut Kyler Gordon down until training camp. Try to get it now. That doesn't mean he shouldn't be here, and he is. Yeah. Kyler Gordon was, just couldn't be a full participant.
2: Well, when you're hurt, you want to be around your training staff anyway.
1: Right.
2: You want to be by your medical staff.
1: And get right for training camp. Right. Like, that was the point Thayer was making.
2: Right.
1: Shut him down and get him ready so that this is not a recurring issue again come training camp, come the season, when it matters most. This is the other thing that was going around that caught a lot of people's ear, and this has been... You know, you don't hear all the time the effusive praise. A lot of time it's more very matter of fact. And, you know, you get a sense of like how intense he is, how determined he is, what he expects from players, the attention to detail. Like, I feel like there's not always this effusive praise. We have the video of this too. You can see it on our YouTube channel. If you're watching youtube.com/@Carmen and Yurko, like and subscribe. This was Ben Johnson at the podium yesterday. There's a little Q&A with some of the reporters when talking about second year wide receiver Luther Burden.
5: Yeah, I'm buying Luther Burden stock right now. Just how he's approached his offseason. It's been electric. That showed up yesterday. He had numerous explosive plays. I loved how in phase two he was finishing every single rep that he took. And that really translated over to yesterday as well. So he's in a really good spot. He's still developing and growing his route tree. Coach L and Isaiah Ford, they've done a phenomenal job with him, just working to develop those things, speed cuts to sharp breaks, releases, things of that nature. And he's been extremely coachable, so I'm really happy with him.
6: Is this your vision, obviously, when you draft him, or has he shown you things that surprised you?
5: Well, I think when we drafted him, we saw an explosive athlete who was really dangerous with the ball in his hands. The question was, how can we get it in his hands? The easy things to do are screens or short throws, but I think there's a lot more to his game that we've worked to unlock, and he's been really receptive to how we can get that done. He ran a route yesterday that was the first time he had ran that route, and he ran it as well as I've been around. So things like that really get you excited as a coach.
7: How have you seen his route running grow from the day he walked in here last year to when you saw him?
5: Yeah, well, he looks like he's playing at a different speed right now, and you knew he had it in him. He's a 4.4 guy, and yet those time speeds don't always translate to real speed, football speed, the game tape. And so I think we're starting to see that now. He's playing. He's not thinking as much. He knows what we're trying to do. And so you kind of see that with a number of these guys, as I alluded to before, that have been here for a little bit of time now, that the game's slowing down for them and it allows their abilities to come out.
1: Go ahead and towel off, everybody. And look, a year ago, it was like, that pick feels a little, that feels like a little bit of a luxury pick, huh? Really? Not that he can't be good. And we all said that, like, hey, he's a super speedy guy, had some production in college in a good conference, you know, pops on tape. It's like, hey, he might be good, but that feels a little luxury. Hey, sign me up for the luxury, I suppose. We saw it last year in flashes as a rookie, and now when you hear Ben Johnson say, man, he did something yesterday in a route that something we designed and a route we wanted him to run, and he ran it as well as anybody we've seen. Yeah. I mean, as anybody we've seen. Like, that gets you excited.
2: Like I said, sometimes you need to make room for your younger players, and that's, I think, ultimately what they ended up doing. The same thing Seattle did when they moved on from a couple receivers.
1: When they traded DK?
2: Yeah.
1: Because they wanted JSN?
2: Yes. They wanted him to be able to go ahead. This is yours. This is now. Luther Burden can play. You saw that.
1: Yes, you did. You're right.
2: The second half of the season, Luther Burden became a part of it, as did Colston Loveland. You saw a little bit of a metamorphosis happening. Odunze was gone. Wasn't he kind of banged up for a couple of games?
1: He had the foot injury in the back half of the season that very much limited
2: him, which allowed others to then come to the forefront.
1: Yeah.
2: So, you know, the plan of attack is, okay, it's going to be a three-headed monster. It's going to be Rome. It's going to be Colston. It's going to be Luther. And then it'll shuffle out the way it shuffles out.
1: Yeah.
2: And it'll play out the way it will play out. That's what it's going to look like. Those are going to be your three main receiving options. We'll see who ends up catching what, when, where, why, and how. But I feel pretty good about the three.
1: I do too.
2: I'm not saddened by the fact that we've got those three and those are going to be your pieces.
1: And I liked DJ Moore a lot. I think DJ's a good player, but I'm not saddened by the fact that they moved on from him to get some assets back and to maybe open up the opportunity even more for a guy like Luther Burden. Coming up next, I'm going to give you my favorite stat from last year on Burden. Now, it's a stat I've given out before, but we haven't talked about it in a while. The season's been over for a while. We mentioned it a little bit late in the year when we recognized the trend as he started to make an impact more and more on this offense. I'll revisit that for you guys coming up next, and I think it speaks volumes to how good, you know, he can potentially be in even how valuable he was in the back half of the season last year for the Bears. 312-332-3776 if you want to join us. We'll be right back.
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0: players. All players.
1: All wide receivers. 97 of them that had at least 36 targets. Luther Burden was third in the NFL in yards per route run. And well, why is that important? It's just like anything else. As you build out these stats, you know, you try to get down to that smallest number to figure out the kind of an impact a guy can have. It used to be just look at yards per game. And they're like, oh, you know what a better determining factor might be? How about his yards per catch, and how about his yards per target and things like that? So it's just all the routes that he is running, not blocking. They give you an idea of how productive he's been for all those routes he's run. He finished the year at 2.69 yards per route run. And I think it's important because the context normally, as it always is, will sort of lead you to who are the most productive, best receivers.
0: Who's in that neighborhood?
1: All right, so number one last year was a guy named Puka Nacua.
0: Yes.
1: 3.71 yards per route run.
0: Rams.
1: Number two was JSN, Jaxon Smith-Njigba, 3.62 yards per route run. Luther Burden was third in the NFL, 2.69. Here's the rest of your top 10. Zay Flowers was fourth. Christian Watson was fifth. Amon-Ra St. Brown, sixth. Stephon Diggs, seventh. CeeDee Lamb, eighth. Nico Collins, ninth. George Pickens, 10th. If you want to know who 11th was, it was Drake London. It's basically a group of the best wide receivers in the league.
0: Yes.
1: The guys that you'd expect if you said, formulate me a list. Oh, well, then show me how productive those guys were in terms of their yards per route run. Luther Burden was third in the NFL last year. And I just think it speaks volumes to how good he potentially could be and how big of a part of the offense he's going to be. I'm telling you, when you hear the head coach talk about him that way, the way he did yesterday, we're going to be remembering that for a while, just how excited he is about this player. And I think they believe that Luther's doing all the things to get even better in year two. And that's the most important thing to Ben. Like, are you doing the work and are you putting all those things outside of just your physical ability? Mm-hmm. Are you putting all those things together to try to get better?
0: I've heard him talk about Colson that way.
1: Yeah.
0: I haven't heard him talk about Rome that way. So will be interesting. I want to see Rome get to the level where he could be talked about that way.
1: If you want to know where Rome was in that stat yesterday, yes, he was 42nd in the NFL in yards per route.
0: It's a long way back.
1: It's a farther way back. Still in the top half.
0: Right.
1: But it's a long way back.
0: 32 teams. You know what I'm saying? 32 receivers. If you take every team's got a receiver, number one receiver.
1: Yep.
0: So he's back there as a number two receiver at that point.
1: Luther Burden's overall offensive grade from PFF last year, again, out of that same group of 90, what did I say? It was 97,
0: 92,
1: right?
0: Carm.
1: It was a 97. 97 qualified receivers, at least 36 targets. In that data set, Luther Burden was 20th overall in PFF's overall grade of him as an offensive player. And as a rookie, Yerk, I think that's pretty good. Again, here are your top 10. Overall offensive grade, Puka,
0: yep.
1: JSN, mm-hmm. Amon-Ra,
0: right.
1: Jamar Chase,
0: sure.
1: Drake London, Stephon Diggs, Nico Collins, Christian Watson, Terry McLaurin, George Pickens. Yep. That was your top 10. Yeah, it's a good list.
0: Yeah.
1: And you don't see a ton of rookies in this top 20, Yerk. I'm looking to see if you see another rookie. Zay, T. Higgins, Florida. I don't see another rookie on that group. That speaks volumes about Luther Burden and the kind of year he had,
0: right,
1: the kind of impact he had.
0: Remember last year I talked about expectations. What can one expect from the quarterback that's going to come in, the offense that's coming in? We went and looked at Detroit's receptions and reception leaders and yardage leaders, and we tried to dissect and say, hey, what does it look like up there, mm-hmm, to maybe we can anticipate and point out what the leading receiver is going to have, what the second receiver might have, what kind of production are you getting out of your tight ends, how important is the backfield to your passing game and what they do. And we dissected all those numbers from a quarterback that threw for 70%. 70% of the passes he threw, he completed. Caleb Williams last year only completed 58.1%. One of the big things they've talked about is let's get his completion percentage up there where it's not going to jump from 58, Carm. Not from 58 to 70. But right, let's see if we can get him from 58 to 64, 65. And when you've got 568 attempts, let's call it 550 attempts, if you can get him up,

0: a little bit more in the 330 completions that he had. You know, if you can get those 7 percentage points up, you're looking at about 40 more receptions.
1: Right.
0: You know, 40, 42 more receptions. And that would get you a quarterback that's up there completing, you know, 370 balls, you know, in the amount of attempts that he had, and more receptions to go around to your receivers, probably at the same rate that they would be divvied up during the year. I'm not even talking about a quarterback getting 4,000 yards anymore.
1: Well,
0: because
1: why?
0: He threw for 39-42.
1: It's a
0: matter of maturity. It's just a matter of fact that this thing is going to happen. It's not a topic of conversation because he's going to blow by it.
1: Yeah,
0: in his second year with Ben Johnson.
1: I think so.
0: I don't think we're going to argue about how many touchdowns he's going to throw. He threw 27 last year.
1: Yes.
0: Okay, I don't think it's an argument about the fact that I think this guy's going to be a 35 to 38 touchdown guy. It's not even a point of contention anymore for me. Okay, it'll happen with the Bears. They'll be able to put that little sad finally note of statistical history to the side when they'll be the final team that has a quarterback throw for 4,000 yards.
1: Finally, it's about to happen.
0: Yeah, but how it gets divvied up next year, where the targets go. Nobody was targeted more than 100 times last year for the Chicago Bears.
1: Nobody.
0: All the targets were split up 82, 85, 90, 60, 65, your top four guys. Loveland, Moore, Adunze, and Zacchaeus last year. Your third.
1: We got a lot of targets early, I feel like.
0: Your slot, yeah. Most of his catches happened in the first 8 games. Then he had the case of the drops, then he was gone.
1: Yeah.
0: But so we'll see what the divvy. I think the divvy, it gets distributed a little bit differently this year, where I think Holston gets more, Luther gets more, Rome gets about the same. You know what I'm saying? Rome gets about the same. And Rome had 90 targets last year. I think he gets 90 targets this year. Maybe 95. But I think the other two guys are kicking it up a little bit too. But then we just want that completion percentage to be a little bit so the receptions to targets get a little bit closer and players play a little bit more efficiently.
1: I wonder what the trajectory of Rome's career is going to look like at this point. I really do. I'm curious. I mean, I was so excited about that pick. You know, and what he was, ninth overall, right?
0: Yes.
1: You know, and then like while Burden felt a little, that feels like a little bit of a luxury pick right there. But okay. It's like, is Burden the guy they have higher hopes for at this point? You know, is his career arc going to be what maybe we expected out of Rome's? I still think Rome can be a fantastic player. I really do. And I think it's important to remember, before the foot injury kind of slowed him down a little bit last year, you know, go look at Rome's first 6 games. I mean, he was really good. And I believe that player is in there. Now, how does it happen with the distribution of all of this? Like, as Yurko's talked about for over a year now since Ben got here, you know, that's part of the calculus and like how we figure all this, I guess. But I still think there's like a really, really good, like really good, potentially dominant receiver in Rome Adunze. I wonder what it'll look like, though, now in this offense, with the way the ball is distributed, with Colston Loveland, with Luther Burden.
0: Yeah, the emergence.
1: I do wonder what it's going to look like. I am a huge Rome fan. And, you know, believe it or not, a year from now, you guys, they're going to think about the fifth-year option. Right?
0: Well, they don't have a choice. Yeah.
1: Yeah, next year's year.
0: After this year, going into the free agency or going into like the first week of May, they're going to have to make a decision on that. They pick
1: on
0: up
1: the fifth-year
0: option.
1: Yes. Like, think about that. Just a year from now, we're going to be having those conversations. And what is the trajectory going to look like? I think it's one of the more sort of curious and interesting parts of the season and the way it plays out. I still believe in him very much, but there's a lot in this offense now. And let's see what it'll look like when they start playing for real in September. Again, he was very, very good and was being targeted a lot by Caleb before the foot injury slowed him down last year.
2: I mean, the thing with the fifth-year option for Adunze, too, and looking ahead, he's going to hit that fifth-year option at the same year as Caleb. And assuming they pick up Adunze's fifth-year option, now we're looking way ahead here. He'll become a free agent the same year as Luther Burden as well, because Burden was a second-round pick.
1: He's a second-round
2: pick. Only has 4 years on his contract a year later. So those guys right now are slotted up to be free agents at the exact same time as well.
1: That's a good point. First few games here last year for Rome Odunze, 9 targets in the opener, 11, 7, 8, 5, 6, 10. And then it starts to fall off a little bit. And again, the foot injury happened, I want to say, week 3. Do I have that right, guy? I'm trying to remember.
3: He missed the final 5 games of the regular season.
1: Boy, did he miss the last 5 of the regular season? But when did the foot injury actually happen?
3: You're right. Let me get that officially, because
1: it wasn't week 3. Week 3
3: was
1: the Colston injury.
3: It was a little later.
1: I'm trying to remember when it was exactly. But then it, you know, I mean, you see the dip. And then, yeah, you're right. He missed the last 5 of the regular season. But you saw him being targeted. He had 1, 2, 3, 4. He had 5 touchdowns in the first 4 games, guys. And then there was like the slow decline. And I think he battled through that injury for a little bit before they finally shut him down.
3: Yeah.
2: So. It was listed as late October.
1: It was late October? Okay.
2: Started battling that injury.
1: Yeah. And that's
0: because if you look at it, he had 0 receptions and only 3 targets against the Bengals.
1: The Bengal game, yeah.
0: So he may have got banged up in the Bengal game and had to go out.
1: Yeah. Might have been it. And he only had 1 touchdown, you know, over the final.
0: Yeah, because your 3 leaders had 7 games receiving of the season. Your 3 top guys had 6 receiving touchdowns.
1: Yeah.
0: Each.
1: His last 8 games of the year, and one of those was truncated, you know, he had only 1 receiving touchdown. But he got off to a really great start, and it was like, oh, this is the Rome Odunze they envisioned. So I think it's a fascinating story to watch that career arc and that trajectory and how it happens here. It's Carmen and Yurko. We'll be right back.
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10: 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Joining us now is Dr. Peter McCullough with some smart ways to be prepared before summer begins. Doctor, summer is supposed to be relaxing, but travel can come with surprises. 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
13: He misses off the inside corner, and Carroll will challenge that pitch. It is barely a strike. Good challenge by Edgar. The 0-2, called strike three. That fastball at 98, called strike three to get Bell on a changeup. Swing and a miss. Nice comeback by Davis.
14: He ain't going around nobody.
13: That's right.
15: Glenn and DJ, best in the business right here in your home for the Sox. Back at it tonight. Weekend series against the Tigers. Beautiful night for baseball. I mean, it is gorgeous today. Cool down a little bit tonight, but it should be very, very nice. We've got the game starting at 6 after Waddle and Sylvie with Mellor's pregame show. Davis Martin went 7-10 last year, York. He was good for 1.6 baseball wins above replacement. This year, he's 8-1. He's been good for 3.2 B-WAR. One of the 10 best in all baseball, pitchers and position players. He's got a ERA of 2. He's got a FIP, a fielding independent pitching, of 2.30. That's the kind of split you want to see. If it's way out of whack, it's like, something's weird there about his ERA. His WHIP is still below 1. He's averaging a career-high 9.4 strikeouts per 9. And he looks like an all-star. It's been great to see. And that helps. You know, you want to know how you turn things around?
0: That's the way you do it.
15: You got to pitch, and most of the time, not always, like the Brewers do it a little differently because they don't really slug, but they're awesome. Tampa doesn't really slug right now, but you know they're obviously, they've got a great record. They have a top 10 offense. So
0: this guy's been good for you.
15: There's more than one way to skin a cat. We'll always say that.
0: I agree, yeah.
15: But generally, how are you going to win over 162? How are you going to win a lot of games? You pitch and you slug.
0: Right, pitch and slug.
15: And look, they've added Murakami. And, you know, Colson came up last year, but now you have a full season of Colson Loveland, and Vargas keeps getting better, and they can slug, and they're pitching it better. And they found some real nice guys in very key spots in their bullpen that have succeeded. And that's how you flip it, man, right on its head. They didn't win their 29th game last year.
0: Their 29th game last year, they didn't win until July 3rd.
15: July 4th. You almost nailed it. They didn't win their 29th game, you guys, until July 4th. Do you want to take a guess when they won their 29th game in 24?
0: Yeah.
15: Go ahead.
0: August 15th.
15: August 12th. You're good, Yerk.
0: Boy, I tell you, this Yerko,
15: 2 years ago, they didn't win their 29th game until August 12th.
0: You know, in the carnival, when you guess the weight, and you guess the age, and you guess, you know, like what month they're... you get a little bit of a leeway, you know. I was within 1 day and 3 days.
15: You nailed
0: it. Pretty damn good.
15: 4th of July last year before they got to 29
0: wins. That
15: was
0: futility, man.
15: Amazing.
0: That is what futility felt like the last 2 years for the White Sox fan. I'm actually happy for him.
15: Good. Well, thank you.
0: I am, Carm. I ain't going to lie to you.
15: Good.
0: I really felt sorry for you.
15: No, you didn't.
0: It's like a big dark cloud over Bridgeport, you know? That's what, and Beverly, because there's a lot of White Sox fans in Beverly and Mount Greenwood.
14: There are a lot.
0: Right? So just dark clouds. It felt like over for the last 2 years, every place else was sunny and there were dark clouds over
2: you. This is not the first time he said this either.
0: Yeah.
2: He told me this the other day. He was saying he felt like it was just, it was a different vibe.
0: Yeah.
2: It's a different vibe in the room.
1: Definitely a different vibe.
0: Carm doesn't realize. I told you my kids are White Sox fans.
1: I know they are. Of course I know.
0: Walking around feeling shame all the time.
1: Shame.
0: The only

0: thing they had going for them was the fact that they're Packer fans.
1: Yeah, that's true.
0: And they love their Green Bay Packers.
1: James in Palatine. What's up, James?
2: What's up, y'all? Good morning.
3: What up, James?
2: You're wrong for that. You know it. Yeah. But anyway, I'm going to talk about Davis Martin real quick. What are the odds do you guys think he could be a Cy Young winner, let alone a finalist?
1: Well, the Vegas odds are 25-1, but that is down. That's way down from where it was just 60, like 3 weeks ago.
0: 66-1.
1: Yeah, he was 60 or 70-1 a few weeks ago, James. So he's starting to make people believe.
2: I was going to say, I tell you, man, if they keep going the way that they are, I think he can really do it. I think he's going to end up winning the whole thing.
1: Right now, and there's still a lot of baseball to go. And James, thanks, buddy. Have a great weekend. Everybody's chasing Cam Schlittler. He's been fantastic.
3: Oh, phenomenal.
1: You know, and Fried went down, and Cole's just getting back, and Rodon's just getting back, and like Schlittler has done the job and then some in the Bronx. Plus, he plays for the Yankees. That always helps.
0: That doesn't hurt.
1: Cam Schlittler is plus 110. To win the Cy Young in the American League. Dylan Cease has pitched well. He's another guy pitching in the AL East. That usually helps these guys because those East Coast writers in the big cities, they see him a lot. Cease is your second choice. But Martin is starting to make people believe a little bit more. He's down to 25-1. We'll continue the conversation coming up. Plus, we got some other Bear stuff we want to talk about. We'll play some Grady Jarrett sound as he talks about, you know, the way that defensive line is hearing all the rumbling out there about, hey, the weakest part of the Bears is the D-line. Are they ready to step up in 2026? We'll play that for you. If you want to talk Cubs and Sox, jump in, man. Times are good. 312-332-3776. We're back in 2 minutes.
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17: Wide drive, shallow left field. It's a base hit for Seiya Suzuki. Michael Busch rounds third and scores, and the Cubs strike first. Seiya Suzuki, RBI single, 1-0, Cubs lead of the fourth. Ian Happ, deep to right field. Magnum watches, but by Ian Happ. For the second consecutive night, Ian Happ homers in Pittsburgh. 12th of the year, two-run shot, 5-2, Cubs lead.
1: Cubs tack on a few more. They beat the Pirates 7-2. They beat Skeens. They take a split in Pittsburgh, which considering the way things were going there during the 10-game losing streak, I think they will take. And now they're on the road this weekend against a surprising Cardinals team, just a half game back of the Cubs in the standings. 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Made it to your weekend. Hope everyone's having a nice morning so far. It is beautiful outside. We're on till noon, and then it's Rich Eisen, Waddle, and Sylvie at 2. White Sox baseball coming your way at 6. The sound of your summer. Yeah, back-to-back games with a home run, 40 and a half. Yep. Marquee Network, by the way. Did I mention that? Marquee Network, thank you for use of the highlights last night in Pittsburgh. God, that stadium is still so beautiful. I want to get to a game in that stadium. And I love those Pirates uniforms, Yerk. I'm a sucker for those. Like, you know I love the baby blues.
0: Sure.
1: But, man, those Pirates, the yellow and black with the script Pittsburgh across it. Woof.
3: No, they're beauties,
1: that
3: man.
1: That is an absolute beauty of a uniform, isn't it?
3: You go back in time when you see that uniform.
1: Oh, my God. You're not kidding, Yerk.
11: How many stadiums have you been to?
1: Not nearly enough.
3: I was at more old stadiums. Then I have been to new baseball stadiums.
1: Let's see,
18: I've been to six.
11: I think I've been to less than eight.
1: Houston.
3: I've been to Milwaukee.
11: I've been to Same both here. In Chicago, so that's three. I've been to Fenway.
1: I've been to Fenway. I've been to Old Yankee Stadium.
11: I've been to Busch. I've been to Kauffman.
1: I've never been to those. Oh, I've been to Houston. Nice I've been Busch. To Tampa, which is terrible.
3: I've been to Old Busch Stadium, not the new one that they've got up now.
1: Yeah, not many. Like, I don't know, 7?
11: Road trip?
1: I need to road trip it more. I do.
11: Well, I'm suggesting we road trip it together.
1: Yeah, I want it. I've never been to Comerica.
11: We can make this fun.
1: They haven't been to Comerica. I've been to, what do they call Progressive? What do they call the old Jake? Is it Progressive Field in Cleveland?
18: Is that Cleveland? I think it's Progressive.
1: Whatever that is. I've been to that one. That's not a bad stadium. For an older stadium, it's pretty good. So, I don't know. I've been to maybe 8. Not nearly enough. Haven't been to New Yankee Stadium. Was that Old Yankee Stadium? But I want to get to a game in Pittsburgh. I've been inside whatever they call Pac Bell now in San Francisco. I haven't seen a game there, though. I've just been in it.
11: I've been outside it.
1: I've been outside it and just like in the stadium to look around. I snuck in one year. Not snuck in. I happened to be there on the weekend that they were doing the San Francisco Marathon one year and read pickup on like the Friday before the race. Obviously, the Giants were out of town, just like they do the Chicago Marathon here when the Bears were out of town in the fall. It was baseball season in San Francisco. I want to say it was maybe September, actually. So it might have been the fall. I can't remember. But they were gone. Registration was going on. And I asked somebody if I could just, I said, listen, I'm not picking up anything. Can I just go in and look at the ballpark? And the guy goes, yeah, sure, go ahead. So I just walked up the ramp with like people going in to get their packet and their bib numbers and all that. And I just sort of walked around the lower bowl for a little bit just to see it. I'm like, God, this is spectacular. I'd like to see a game there too.
18: I think for me, it's San Francisco, Boston, and Pittsburgh are the three that I'd really like to get to.
1: That you have not been to.
18: That I have not been to.
1: Yeah, Pittsburgh, it looks great.
3: I think I've completed my list.
1: Yeah, for all the baseball stadiums?
3: All my baseball stadiums. Hold on. I just added one at the end.
1: Yeah.
3: All right. Old Busch Stadium, St. Louis. Miami Stadium, Joe Robbie, when they played there at Joe Robbie Stadium.
1: Yeah.
3: Comiskey, Wrigley, Three Rivers.
1: The old Three Rivers.
3: Three Rivers.
1: In Pittsburgh.
3: Yeah.
1: Nice.
3: I played football in that baseball stadium.
1: Awesome.
3: Riverfront Stadium in Cincinnati. Oakland Alameda County Stadium.
1: You've been to a lot of the old ones.
3: Yeah.
1: Because you played in them.
3: Fulton County Stadium.
1: Oh, wow.
3: In Atlanta. Anaheim Stadium.
1: You've been to Anaheim,
3: so. Anaheim, yeah. Yeah. I played on it against the Rams back in the day.
1: Really?
3: When the Rams were playing there, yeah. Veterans Stadium, Philadelphia.
1: Philadelphia.
3: Yeah, on what the AstroTurf there. Huh? Oh, yeah, real Oof. Dump, yeah. The Astrodome.
1: Oh, wow. You're
3: back when the Houston Oilers were playing in there.
1: Been in all the classics.
3: Here's another one.
1: But it's funny. You haven't seen games. You've played in there.
3: I played on the turf.
1: That's great.
3: Baltimore.
1: The old one?
3: The old Metropolitan Stadium.
1: Yeah.
3: When they were building their new one, they played at the old Metropolitan Stadium.
1: Yeah.
3: So I played on that one,
1: wow.
3: too. Yeah. Nuts. But all the old stadiums I played on.
1: It's funny. You're going to go ahead and see a game in any of them.
3: Yeah. Haven't seen any. I've seen football games in them. I haven't seen baseball games
1: in
3: them.
1: I love that.
18: And none of those most of those stadiums haven't actually had a game in them in quite some time.
1: No, most of them are gone.
3: Well, most of them are gone.
18: Yeah, they're all
3: gone. Okay, Anaheim's not gone. Oakland Alameda County Stadium's not gone. It's still up. You know, some of those stadiums are still up. But like when Cincinnati built their new one, where did I play at Cleveland?
1: The old municipal stadium?
3: Before the Jake was there.
1: Municipal stadium?
3: Yeah, before the Jake was there. It was the one that was on the lake.
1: I thought
3: they played baseball in that one, too.
1: Oh, for sure.
3: That's another one I was on.
1: I'm blanking. Do I have that wrong?
3: 90s kids. Don't worry about it. You guys weren't even alive in the 90s.
1: They weren't even alive.
3: They weren't even a gleam in their father's eye yet.
1: What were they talking about the other day? And I go, boy, these guys, like, we're talking about, what the heck were we talking about?
18: Talking about the Knicks?
1: Because
18: you said that we don't have any hatred for them.
1: You guys weren't alive when the Knicks last played in the final, right? In the finals.
18: 2001, right?
1: No, 99.
18: Oh, yeah, no, I wasn't.
1: They weren't even alive the last time. I wasn't alive the last time they won.
3: I was barely alive.
1: Yes.
3: Well, no, I wasn't. If they, like if they won in 73, yeah, I was 6 years old.
1: 73 was the last time they won.
3: Yeah.
1: I wasn't even born yet the last time the Knicks won. I remember them playing in the final. I saw them play in the finals a couple times, obviously. They played twice in the 90s. They lost both times. This might be the year for the Knicks. You know, while it was a foregone conclusion for a while there, that the team from the West was going to win. And look, the team from the West, whoever wins tomorrow night, is going to be the favorite.
3: Right.
1: I'm not counting out the Knicks just yet, Yerk.
3: I've seen some precious stuff on social media with Oklahoma City and all the flopping.
1: Yeah.
3: Just the random falls. Just for no reason at all. Nobody touches anybody. It's like they shoot, and once the basketball leaves their hands, their legs don't work no more. I mean,
1: well, that's SGA. He has gotten a little bit.
3: And others, though, dude. It's not just SGA. It's other players on their team that just seem to be stricken with polio. It's like momentary polio where their legs don't work, but then once they hit the ground, it's like their batteries recharge. Like if you saw the battery recharger on their head, you see it when they shoot. It goes to empty. They fall. And then the more they stand on the ground, it refills the battery fully charged, and then they get back on their legs again.
1: He's gotten
3: beyond
1: bad.
3: The point of being nuts.
1: And I've kind of defended him. He does get fouled a lot, but it's gotten really bad on the jump shot.
3: Social media has just eviscerated him.
1: You ever think that the Oklahoma City Thunder would be this loathed outside of OKC? I mean, I feel like people hate them. Like, absolutely hate them. Did you ever think that they'd move the needle that much? Oklahoma City Thunder? The Knicks are going to be the team
3: everybody's going to be
1: outside
3: cheering
1: of Oklahoma City is cheering for. You realize that?
3: Yeah.
1: When would we have ever said that in our lives? That the Knicks
3: are going to be... Nobody cheers for New York.
1: Nobody outside of New York wants to cheer for New York.
3: Nope.
1: Everybody usually hates the New York team.
3: I hate New York.
1: The Knicks are going to be, they're going to have overwhelming amount
3: positivity.
1: Of like national.
3: And the fans will actually be cheering for them.
1: Yes.
3: Yes. They have put the black hat on the Oklahoma City Thunder.
1: They
3: are the bad guys.
1: And I'd say Jalen Brunson's the best. I mean, like, how do you not love him? I don't know. You know, Jay Wright, I put it on my Instagram too. It was something CBS had an interview with Jay Wright. And Jay Wright was saying, basically, or his college coach, Yerk, was saying, I know you knew that, but just in case
3: people
1: were like, Jay Wright was like, I couldn't have imagined he would be this good. He goes, I'm going to be honest with you. He goes, look, I knew he'd be a player in this league because he just has, he's got that thing that we talked about a couple days ago when we brought him up. He's always been a winner.
3: Yeah.
1: He won in high school. He won in college. Like, there is something to that. Right? I mean, like, there really is. I can think of one individual who was a very, very high draft pick. And I mean a very high draft pick in the NBA. It was a top five draft pick. Who was the biggest guy on the floor in high school and didn't win a championship.
3: Oh, I know who he is.
1: And in fact, in one game, didn't have a rebound.
3: Yep.
1: And if I told you he busted out of the league, you'd be like, it kind of makes sense. Like Jalen Brunson has always been a winner. And Jay Wright said, like, I knew he'd play in the league and he'd be a good point guard for somebody. But he goes, I couldn't have. This is his coach. So when we tell you, like, this is holy cow, he surprised everybody. He surprised everybody. Other than maybe himself. He surprised everybody. And then there was another video going around, some social media influencer doing, like, a thing with him. He goes, how well do you remember your high school teammates? And it was great. You know, he's talking about the Stevenson National Championship team, which I think was 2015. And they were quizzing him on his high school teammates. And he was nailing them one after another.
3: Right, right.
1: You know, it was great. He's just, I don't know how you don't love him. And so I think you're right that, like, the team everybody hates, and maybe it is just the flopping, is this OKC team. And if they make it, I think it'll be a little bit more balanced out if the Spurs make it. Because the Spurs aren't as unlikable, and I think people really like Wemby. So it'll be a little bit more balanced out. But if the Thunder wins Saturday, and that's the opponent for the Knicks, like, whoever would have thought that we'd say the team from New York is going to get the overwhelming amount of national support outside of, you know, the other team's home base? Oklahoma City.
3: Yeah.
1: And it genuinely feels like people dislike the way they play basketball. They're awfully good, even with the flopping. I mean, you know.
3: Well, I mean, who's going to win that series?
1: Tomorrow night's the night. Game 7.
3: Is it Victor? Is it Victor and the lads?
1: So you want a little historical context real quick on some Game 7 stuff in the conference finals?
3: I do.
1: All right, so this is the first Game 7 in the conference finals since May of 2023. The Heat upset the Celtics in Boston.
3: Oh, boy.
1: So the Heat pulled the upset
3: that
1: year. Home teams all time, NBA history, conference finals only. Games 7, the home teams are 17-10 straight up. The Bulls won one of those games. The 98 Bulls beat the Pacers in a home Game 7. It was phenomenal. So there's a little bit of history on the side of the Thunder. Again, they've won about, you know, home teams have won about 63% of these. And I'd say OKC's been pretty impressive at home the last two postseasons, 17-3 straight up, 15-5 against the spread. So they've been pretty good. Who will win? I say this without a high degree of confidence. I think OKC. I'm definitely cheering for the Spurs. And I think they have a chance. And Jalen Williams tried to play last night. He can't play right now. And A.J. Mitchell didn't play again last night. So I think the injuries are significant, and let's see just how awesome Wemby is. I'm cheering for the Spurs. I think if you force me to pick, I would tell you that OKC wins the game and covers. But I don't say that with a high degree of confidence. It is not anything I will bet. And I hope the Spurs win. That's what I would say.
3: Yeah,
1: I think the Thunder win.
3: You should take the Spurs and the points then.
1: I don't know if I feel great about that either. If I decided to play it just to play it, to have a little something on the game, that's the side I would do.
3: 3.5?
1: 3.5. It opened 4.5, quickly got bet down to 3.5.
3: That's a key number, field goal, Carm.
1: Yes,
3: oh, no, we're playing basketball. My fault.
1: Well, it is a field goal still. Yeah. Still a field goal. It's still three, you know.
3: Three-pointer.
1: It's from the floor. That's a field goal, Yerk.
3: There you go.
1: Marcus is on the south side. What's up, Marcus?
19: Hey, what's going on, guys? How we doing?
1: We're good, man.
19: Oh, man, thanks for having me on. Yeah, I just wanted to talk about these White Sox for a quick second because, you know, obviously when the season started, there wasn't a lot that was expected. And I think now it's time, looking at this team and where it's going, it's okay for fans out there to say the Sox are good. And you got to remember, the crazy part about it is Kyle Teal is still injured.
1: I know.
19: So imagine when he comes back, how much better this team could be. The one big thing that they were lacking, I felt, was in the outfield.
1: Me too.
19: This kid, Sam Antonacci, has come up, and he's playing terrific in the outfield. They get more production out like that from guys, and you're looking at a team that could be really dangerous, Carmen Yerkes.
1: Marcus, I'm so with you. Like, seriously, I've recently been thinking the exact same thing Marcus just said. I'm like, they might actually be good. Like, not just that the American League stinks. That helps. It's going to help you hang around in a race.
3: Sure, it will.
1: But I was just thinking that. I'm like, they're actually good. Like, Mune's certainly good.
3: Yeah.
1: Montgomery, we had a feeling we think he really is.
3: Yeah.
1: Vargas, I think, is good. Tristan Peters is, like, at least very good defensively.
3: Right.
1: I, like Marcus, was wondering, even as they started playing better, late April, early May, I'm like, this outfield stinks.
3: Yeah.
1: You can't.
3: Oh, the center fielder was struggling.
1: Luis Angel Acuña. Yeah. This isn't easy for me to say. I wish I had an eighth of the athleticism of Luis Angel Acuña. He can't play. You know, I looked at that outfield, and I'm like, they're taking a chance on Kelnick and Luis Angel Acuña, and this Tristan Peters kid played for the Bananas. But, like, Peters is actually pretty good defensively, and Antonacci looks like he can play.
3: Yeah.
1: But what Acuña lacked, and it was pretty obvious, Antonacci looks like he can play. And they took a chance on Grichuk, who's just a veteran who's, like, looking to hang on for one more go-around. The Yankees DFA'd him, and Grichuk has played well. Like, so a month ago, or, you know, about a month ago.
3: Did you mention Mydros?
1: Well, he's not an outfielder. I'm like, that outfield stinks.
20: Yeah.
1: And maybe they don't stink. And maybe they are good. It's awesome. At the very least, they're very likable. And I think they actually might, like Marcus said, holy cow, this team might actually be pretty good.
20: Mm-hmm.
1: I love that.
20: That's a great thing for you
1: guys.
20: It's
1: great, Yerk. Yeah. It's great. Coming up, Grady Jarrett talks about what he owes Chicago. I mean, does he owe us anything? He thinks he might. We'll play that for you coming up next.
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23: 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I'm Len Casper. 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Davis Martin went 6 innings, allowing just...
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1: 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Right. We're going to play some Grady Jarrett sound here. We were just talking about Tristan Peters. I told Sylvie they should put him on one day. You know, it'd be great, like, if they did it when they were on the on their YouTube channel. But the problem is they're only doing that, you know, and they're not on the air when the White Sox are on and Tristan Peters will be playing. But he went to SIU. I mean, the Brewers drafted Peters out of Southern Illinois. And he's just a cool story. Like, he played a summer for the Savannah Bananas, you know, as they were, like, getting big. And he's just a good story. I told him they should put him on. You know what? A very astute baseball fan that we know, who's also a diehard White Sox fan, was saying, you know, the way these Savannah Bananas are popular is unbelievable. Watch them vote for Tristan Peters for the All-Star game. How amazing would that be?
18: Let's start the campaign.
1: Yeah,
18: let's do it.
1: Yeah,
18: like,
1: once the Savannah, once the fan, like, those fans are, God bless them.
3: Yeah.
1: I mean, they're out there and they come
3: they
1: out
3: love
1: in
3: love their
1: droves.
3: Bananas, kid.
1: We're like, can you imagine if they start voting for Tristan Peters to be one of the starters in the All-Star game in Philadelphia this year?
11: So who would he have to knock off to become an All-Star?
1: All right, so in the American League. Hey, is the ballot out there yet?
11: The ballot is not out.
1: I didn't think so.
11: It's still too early for that. So.
3: Well, let me give you a little historical context here while you look up at who he needs to knock out for that.
1: How amazing would it be?
3: Do you remember the year John Scott went to another team after, and then all five guys were starters in the NHL All-Star game because of the voting?
1: Yurko's talking about a former Blackhawk who they like
3: the great John Scott,
1: who was a fighter. Who didn't play much,
3: right,
1: and got voted into the All-Star game,
3: right, along with four of his other teammates to start.
11: Awesome.
3: I mean, that's when the fan balloting goes absolutely crazy. But so, I am all for this Peters
1: what
3: character.
1: What if Tristan Peters, because
3: this
1: the
3: banana slug, how, to get it done?
1: How great would that be?
11: Here's who he would have to knock off.
3: Mm-hmm.
11: So Aaron Judge has a spot locked down.
1: Yeah, no matter what.
11: Win the fan vote, he will be the number one in the fan vote.
1: I agree with you. No matter what, Aaron
11: the
1: Judge.
11: New York market,
1: yes.
11: He'll be number one.
3: Aaron Judge.
1: You know who else is going to get a lot of love, Jack? Because
11: Mikey Trout.
1: Mike Trout.
18: Byron Buxton.
3: They love Mike Trout. I don't know if Buxton's going to get a lot of love.
1: Is he DH'd more than he's played the outfield, though?
18: He has, but, you know, for a guy, when each team has to have someone, he's going to be their representative. It just
1: probably.
3: Oh, boy.
18: What position? You
11: know? It depends if he starts, too.
1: Right,
11: he would have to start Julio Rodriguez.
1: Yeah, Julio. I'm going around the teams, right? I mean, Alvarez more is DH, too, I guess, right? You wouldn't have to worry about Yordan as much.
3: Yeah.
11: You would think.
3: Yeah.
1: I'm just trying to go around the league real quick. And think about, like I think Judge and Trout would be locks.
11: You would think.
1: Yeah. But, like, if the Bananas fans get out and start rocking
3: the
1: vote.
3: They can vote him as a starter, guys.
11: Well, yeah, that's what we're saying.
3: Yeah.
11: But he would have to win a fan vote. He would have to win a fan vote.
3: You know what you need to get involved? Who's the guy from Japan?
1: Who's the guy?
3: Our guy from Japan, the home run hitter.
11: Murakami.
3: Yeah. Boom. Murakawa.
1: More comedy.
3: We got to get him to talk to his people in Japan because they can flood the voting system.
11: There have been teams in the past when it's like those last all-star standings that do like a joint campaign across leagues where it's like, we'll get your guy in. Our fans will vote for your guy if your fans vote for our guy.
1: I hear what you're saying.
3: But I'm saying what you need is an international flavor.
1: Yes.
3: If you can get Europe, Asia, Scandinavia, and the subcontinent involved.
1: But like,
3: boy, I'm telling you what, you can really get some votes out there.
1: A guy like Peters might have a leg up on, let's say, like another outfielder in the AL who's been really good, Chase DeLauter.
3: But
1: Chase DeLauter plays for the Guardians, and nobody really knows about him. If the fans of the Bananas go out and vote.
3: Somebody has to be able to put something together via a program, an algorithm that can reach out to everybody and have them just click on his picture, which then automatically would be a vote for him then. In the All-Star game.
1: And send
3: that out internationally where he'd get like 37 million votes or, you know, in a day. And so overwhelm the system and the voting process that they would have to, you know, raise the alarms and say, what is going on here?
1: Yurk and I are going to start.
3: But there's somebody that can do that for us.
1: And if you are a fan of the Bananas, let's like start spreading the word within the community. Like when the ballot comes out, I saw them last year on the South Side. It was fantastic.
11: Michael is boots on the ground. He's about an hour and a half outside of Savannah. He's got a report from us.
1: Michael in South Carolina. Are the Savannah Bananas fans prepared to really rock the vote for Tristan Peters when the voting opens?
2: Love, Jack, not to correct him, but I'm 30 minutes from Savannah Banana Stadium.
3: Yeah, 30 minutes, man.
1: Nice and close.
2: Scuttlebutt. I live on Hilton Head. Scuttlebutt. They're voting for him, man. Word is out. So Peters in the All-Star game.
1: So they're already aware within the community.
3: Yeah. Hey, oh, like yes. my, you know oh, what? Yes, we can sure. do it. We can put posters out there. Like my Peter. What do you think?
1: How long have you been
3: I
1: in
3: think it's fantastic.
1: How long have you been in South Carolina, Michael? You been there a while?
2: I moved here in 2021.
1: Oh, so like right as the bananas were kind of blowing up. I mean, can you believe what they've turned into?
2: It is amazing. When I first got here, I mean, I played some Eastern Illinois baseball down around Champaign, Rantoul.
3: Did you play with Dan Callahan or Skip McDevitt?
2: Man, I played in the late 70s.
3: Oh, Skip McDevitt was there.
2: I played for Thomasboro. Mm-hmm. But I'm going to tell you, when I got here, I heard about this team, and I'm going like, what? I went to a game. Unbelievable.
1: It's
2: the talent, the entertainment, it's fantastic.
1: It really is. Michael, thanks for the update, buddy. Boots on the ground. He said they're already rallying the troops. Tristan Peters is going to start the All-Star game. This is fantastic.
18: All, like, banana talk aside,
3: yeah,
18: he's 10th in Major League Baseball and wins above replacement for center fielders.
1: You know how good his defensive metrics have been? Like,
3: phenomenal.
1: Really good. Yeah.
3: It's because he's had fun playing baseball, Carm.
1: It's awesome.
3: When you have fun, what'd you say about Mike Kelenic guy? You didn't like him or what?
1: Jared Kelenic? I mean, it was like,
3: I think he's one of mine, you know? One of my peoples. I see the last name. He could be one of my peoples.
1: If Waddle and Sylvie don't put him on, we'll put him on. But I figure, I was like, it's a great tie-in for Sylvie because he's an SIU guy. That's where the Brewers drafted him, out of SIU. It's a great story.
3: Yeah.
11: Right, you know what happened to Jared Kelenic, right?
3: No, what happened?
11: He's no longer on the team.
1: You know, what happened? That? We said that. We said he DFA'd him. I said that.
3: Oh, no. Yes. What did he have?
1: No, he didn't
18: bad
1: have anything.
18: Baseball.
3: Oh, just, I thought he caught the DFA.
1: They brought up
18: Riku Nishida.
1: Nishida. They brought That's up Nishida the and they DFA'd
3: oh,
1: him.
3: Oh, hell. I'm
1: Even
3: upset.
1: Though Nishida's really an infielder, but they've been playing him in right.
3: I never got a chance in the 2 months he was here to tell you he might be one of my guys, you know?
1: I guess not.
3: Might be a Balkan,
1: At
3: you know?
1: One time, he was one of baseball's best prospects. And I mean, he was a hot prospect for the Mariners for a while, York. It's just a hard game, man.
3: It's a tough game.
1: It's a hard-ass game.
3: Don't give up.
1: Here's Grady Jarrett talking about what he owes Chicago coming up in 2026.
0: I just got to be smart, listen to my body more, and it ain't a lack of putting in work, I could tell you that. So maybe it's want pulling back here, doing this, or, you know, just doing some things different, you know. Obviously, I'm 33-year-old now, and which is a honor. A lot of people look at it as a bad thing, so you can find you a 33. Built like this right here, so I take a lot of pride in it, and it's exciting to be feeling a lot better this year, and I know that I owe Chicago a better year, and I'm excited to go do that.
1: Let's just hope he does stay healthy. Yeah. Like you said, listen to his body and see if he can get another really productive year out of a player that's been very talented but is getting
3: you've
1: older.
3: You've got to be smart with older players.
1: Yeah.
3: We had Clyde Simmons toward the end of his career in Jacksonville, then he came up here to Chicago, and he was a pretty productive player, you know, for his age. And, you know, for the wear and tear that one has on his body. Clyde played for the Philadelphia Eagles.
1: Yeah.
3: Jaron and John Peace were our coordinators and our defensive line coach. And, you know, Coughlin didn't play games with, like, you miss practice and it's going to be okay. You miss practice, he didn't play. So the defense coordinator, defensive line coach said, just put your stuff on, we will take care of you. Mm. And they did. So he could be ready to play in the game.
1: Right.
3: Because the important time to have Clyde was on Sunday.
1: Sure.
3: Yeah, having Clyde on a Wednesday in a practice, you know, beating the living H out of himself didn't make any sense.
1: Right.
3: So that's probably what you're going to have to do with Grady Jarrett. You're going to have to be able to protect him a little bit. Because there's only so many miles on a car. And there's so many miles on a human body. And if you want to get the most out of it, you want to get the most out of it during the games. And if it goes sideways for you, at least let it go sideways in a game.
1: Right.
3: And not have him get screwed up on a Thursday where he ends up missing some time.
1: Yeah.
3: At least be in a game where it goes sideways on you.
1: All right, we blew by Yurko's keys. Let's save the best for last. Let's do it like at 11:15.
3: That's great. I am ready. Whenever Yurko's, you guys are ready.
1: I don't even know what the keys are for the day.
3: It's keys. It's from past experiences here on Memorial Day with the summer full of it coming up.
1: Okay.
3: I've got some good keys for you.
1: All right, Yurko's going to give us, we'll do it during the 11 o'clock hour. We'll do the brunch rush coming up next.
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1: 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Once you're here, you get it. And it's Friday. That means someone wins a gift card, and they're winning it to Pompeii. Is that right?
11: Well, that's correct.
1: Man,
3: that's tremendous Italian food up there, my friends.
1: Oh, my God.
3: Pompeii. Old Mount Vesuvius.
1: Mm. I'm a sucker for their pizza.
3: Yeah.
1: Their soups, their pastas, everything they had, their desserts.
3: Delicious.
1: They got the, what do they call the, what do they call their little, their specialty pizza thing? I mean, I love their regular pizza, but the strudels, is that,
3: strudels?
1: Yeah, they make like a pizza strudel, they call
8: it. Stuffed, I know what you're talking about.
1: Yeah,
8: they make it good.
1: Oh my God.
8: It's not a calzone, it's something
1: else. It's not a calzone.
8: Stromboli.
1: No, I'm pretty sure. It's not Stromboli, though. It's like their version of it, but they, I'm blanking on what they actually call it. It's phenomenal. I love Pompeii. I've been going to the original one on Taylor Street my whole life. And, I mean, I'm talking about the old location, not even the new one now. Or I say new, I mean, they probably have been where they are now on Taylor Street for 25 years. But I mean, the small old bakery.
3: Right.
1: I was going to forever.
3: Is there a mantra, come be a villager?
1: I don't think so.
3: Villagers of Pompeii?
1: But now they're right on the circle in Elmwood Park.
3: Yes, they are.
1: Pompeii is awesome.
3: Outdoor seating for the summer, guys.
1: It's so freaking good.
3: It's phenomenal.
1: So we'll give you a gift. Someone can win a gift card when the Brunch Rush
3: will come. It's a place to eyeball the citizenry.
1: Yes.
3: As they come down.
1: Yes.
3: Yes, sir. Bocce ball. Starting, you know.
1: Bocce ball is starting.
3: Even up there.
1: Yeah.
3: With Skip Saviano's team.
1: Yes.
3: Yeah, they can't wait to get started.
1: They're also putting in pickleball courts, which is just...
3: The Sling Blades.
1: A real kick in the balls.
3: That's their team, the Sling Blades.
11: This is a train you're just going to have to jump on. I'm not a pickleball player, but everybody I know plays pickleball at this point.
1: Brutal.
11: It's crazy.
1: Just brutal.
11: You're going to have to jump on it.
1: No chance.
3: Pickleball or no?
1: No.
3: Peggy's? Is Peggy paddleball or pickleball?
11: Paddle. It's not even paddle ball. It's just paddle.
3: It's just paddle.
1: Yeah.
3: They don't play with a

0: sweatpants he's wearing. They are well framed on his body.
1: We know it.
0: Yeah. It's a good look.
1: What else we got, Jack?
2: I don't know how to feel about the updates we're getting about Major League Baseball and their negotiations between the owners and the players. Jeff Passan is reporting that there are good signs and there are bad signs. The bad sign is that, and I think we knew this, that neither side is going to probably budge on a salary cap. The owners want a salary cap. The players don't want a salary cap. The good thing that he points out is that the league does recognize that some teams need to spend more. According to their proposal, 12 teams would spend more because of a salary floor, according to Major League Baseball's proposal.
1: Right.
2: But 8 teams would have to drop down.
0: Yeah.
2: The other thing that he says is a good sign that both the players and the league, it seems, agree that local TV revenues should be shared.
1: What do you think the Dodgers think about that?
2: Oh, terrible.
0: We want your money.
2: Would that kill, like, these teams starting their own networks and things like that?
1: That's what I asked Jesse yesterday, and Jesse, I don't think, was understanding where I was going with that question. He said,
0: of course not. I'm saying, of course he didn't understand you. You work at a much higher level than he does.
1: That ain't true.
0: That's 100% true.
1: I don't know. I'm a big dummy. I don't know if I know what I'm talking about. I thought the plan here all along was that Manfred's vision was completely getting rid of local TV deals and doing what the NFL does. Now, I don't know how that works.
0: No, that's not going to happen.
1: In a long... Right, but I thought...
2: But MLB would control their own broadcast.
1: I thought there was buzz that, like... And that's what YouTube TV or Netflix was angling for, that they were trying to get in bed with Manfred and baseball to say, you need to centralize everything, and we'll distribute it for you.
0: They want the NFL model.
1: They want the NFL model. I don't know how that works.
0: But I don't think that's going to happen.
1: When it's so provincial and there's 162 games.
0: I'm going to tell you why, because the Yankees are saying no.
1: Well, and the Dodgers would say no.
0: And the Dodgers are saying no. No and no.
1: But I think that that might be Manfred's plan, and that's what I was trying to get to with Jesse. Yeah. And I don't know if he's heard that. We can talk to him at length about it next week when he joins us if he wants to revisit some of the labor stuff. Like, I had heard that that's what baseball, like, that's what Manfred was angling for.
0: Here's how it worked. It was easier to do it the way football did it because they did it at the beginning of what they were trying to do. When they started their television, it was like, okay, we're all sharing in this national television contract.
1: Pete Rozelle did this, like, in the 70s, right? In the 60s or 70s.
0: There's still individual monies happening down in, like, Dallas, where Jerry Jones is creating his own revenue for his own team.
1: Right.
0: So that's still a possibility, and some teams are better at it than others. Like, Dallas is much better at it than Cincinnati is.
1: Of course.
0: Okay, so we know that. So there's still a certain aspect of individuality, even though you've got the big television contracts being shared between everyone. Not 32. The NFL office is one, so that's 33 entities that end up splitting that television money.
1: Yeah.
0: Easier to do the way the NFL did it at the beginning. Now you want to try to institute that with Major League Baseball, your two big clubs. Why, if I'm Tampa, why wouldn't I go? Yeah, I'd like your money.
1: Of course.
0: And I'd like your money. Well, what are you putting into the pool? Nothing. Nothing. Our pittance.
1: Well, then here's the fear. And this is what teams have done. What do they do with that money? For 25 years, they've been revenue sharing.
0: You know what they've been doing? Right up their keister.
1: Or you know what they do? They take it and they put it into their Dominican facility.
0: That's what they say they do.
1: Well, I think a lot of them do it, Yerk. Yeah. I do. Is that the point? And if I'm the Yankees or the Dodgers or the Mets or Steve Cohen, I've been giving them my money and they don't put it back on the field and their players. Yeah. They put it in their R&D and in their Dominican facility. Now, it's worked for Tampa. They're always successful.
0: The problem is the Major League the Baseball Players Association are asking, wait a minute, that money was supposed to go from there to there, and it's not.
1: And it's not.
0: And you lied to us.
1: Yes.
0: And why do we trust you? We can't trust you because you're liars. And that's what they are.
1: See, that's the problem. That's like the inequity here. And like what's going on.
0: And I know Jerry's not a big part of it anymore, but the players hated Jerry Reinsdorf.
1: Well,
0: I talked to B.J. Surhoff at a card show one time.
1: Is that right?
0: And B.J. Surhoff hated
1: former Brewer, former Oriole.
0: Yeah, he was part of their player rep up there.
1: Is that right?
0: Oh, boy. Oh, boy.
1: Well, I'm sure, Yerk. I mean, it was the whole...

0: old.
1: Oh, yeah.
2: Impetus for
1: it was that time, 94. And, yeah, it was that time.
2: Absolutely. They didn't believe that players should
1: so
2: be.
1: So the point is that now that Jerry's not a part of that, you might have more amicable sides. I'm not going to worry about this thing now that they released it. December 1st is your key date.
2: Yeah, that's when the league.
1: That's your key date. That's when they're going to lock the players
2: lock
1: out.
2: The players out.
1: And we'll see where they're at on December 1st, and they'll see if the players lock, if the owners lock out the players. Then it's going to be a long, long, long winter.
3: Jeff Passan in his article said the next 6 months are almost certainly going to be a slog toward a lockout.
2: Oh, yep. God.
3: But he said it's too early to panic, but I don't know if that's completely true.
1: You don't panic until the end of March when they're supposed to start games.
2: Yeah.
1: So when you start missing games.
3: Right when the White Sox are good.
2: I know, like right as they're getting good. What if they make the playoffs this year?
3: You know, 1994 all over again.
2: My God. And then, like, next year, there's, like, no baseball. And, like, they lose Mune after 1 year because he's a free agent. I mean, what happens to that contract? What happens to that second year? Like, if they lock them out.
3: Jesse said the second year counts.
2: It does?
3: That's what
2: but
3: he said.
2: But he's not getting. But would he get paid? How do you get paid in a lockout?
3: I don't know. I don't know the answer to that question. But what Jesse reported was that it would count.
2: What a kick in the balls that would be. Oh my God! I didn't want to think. Maybe the way the rules change, it'll keep the White Sox. It'll give the White Sox a real fighter's chance to keep Mune. They want to keep him, but we know that there's only a certain level that Jerry's going to be willing to go, unless Ishbia has more influence and impact on this than we think. Unless Ishbia can really go in and start to like wield his influence on things right now and say, you are not, under any circumstance, letting Murakami go anywhere.
3: Speaking of...
2: That's what it's going to take, you guys. You know that.
1: Yeah.
2: And, like, if that... hopefully that happens, that he's going to say, I'll take care of it. It's my money. I don't know how they would work that. But something tells me Justin Ishbia knows what they have in Murakami. And he is not going to... He's going to do whatever he can to make sure Jerry doesn't sabotage this.
3: Speaking of the White Sox, they were 18th in ESPN's power rankings as of yesterday.
2: That's all right. Who cares?
3: Cubs were 10th, moving down a little bit, but still in the general
2: again,
3: top 10.
2: I think when ESPN releases these lists for content, these aren't the power numbers. These aren't the, you know, they're not true power rankings, power numbers. This is these are opinion pieces.
3: Yes.
2: And so who cares?
1: And it's so like who's writing it? Whose thoughts are these?
2: It doesn't matter. And
3: it's the group of ESPN writers.
1: Oh,
3: they
1: Christ.
2: You know,
1: I'm with you.
2: It's like when they do it for the NFL. I'm not interested in your opinion. Give me your power number.
1: Power numbers.
2: I'm not interested. I want math, not your opinion.
1: Yeah, I don't want your thoughts.
2: I don't need your opinion.
1: Like when Carmen gives you the power numbers out of the NFL Bible that he has.
2: That's a power number. That's math.
1: Did anybody approach you about the documentary we were talking about, the making of the NFL Bible?
2: No.
1: No?
2: I promise you nobody's
1: side piece that we've been talking about lately. Me, no. Nikki DeFish.
2: No.
1: E.
2: Nobody's
1: we've been talking about this. The making of the NFL Bible. We're going to have a crew follow you around.
2: That's not happening.
1: For 2 months.
2: There's nothing to follow. It's me sitting on a computer.
3: Who's the director? Are you the director? You're good.
2: What? I don't understand what you're talking about. It's like it's sitting on a computer.
3: Yeah, but Moneyball was sitting on a computer, that's and right. They still made a movie off of that.
1: Stop it. All right, tell you look. Stop. Who's going to play DeFalco in the movie?
2: Stop it.
1: Oh, yeah. I've got some actors.
2: I can only imagine.
1: Shia LaBeouf.
2: That's a compliment.
1: No, Shia LaBeouf.
2: He's wacko, though.
1: Yeah.
4: Yeah, if he's not in jail, he could probably do it.
2: He's off the reservation.
1: I always call Shyamalan a poor man's Shia LaBeouf.
2: Yeah, that's insane.
3: Yeah, that's crazy.
1: That's
2: true.
1: Crazy.
2: That's
3: the fact that you compare. No, he's Timothy Chalamet
1: crazy.
3: Is such a better actor than
1: poor
3: Shia
1: man's
3: LaBeouf.
1: Shia
3: it's not
1: LaBeouf.
3: Even close.
2: Yeah. He's so much better.
3: Timothy
1: did
3: Chalamet
1: you ever see
3: has,
1: Eagle Eye?
3: No
1: ever
3: offense,
1: see Eagle Eye?
2: Eagle Eye was good, actually.
3: No offense
2: that was
3: to
2: good.
3: Shia LaBeouf, but Timothy Chalamet has a lot more range than Shia LaBeouf ever did.
1: I don't know about
2: Chalamet's
1: that.
2: Chalamet's awesome.
1: I don't know about that.
2: But Eagle Eye was good. I agree with that one.
1: I don't know if Timothy Chalamet can handle being opposite of Megan Fox.
2: I think he can.
1: She is so hot.
2: She is so hot.
1: Oh, what sweet else, Lord. She worked on my camshaft. Whew. You're lucky I didn't say crankshaft.
2: There is a camshaft and a crankshaft.
1: Yes, there is.
2: Anything else?
3: All right, there's a controversy, and it's in the spelling bee, guys. The purists are upset right now. I have the video up right now so you can see what it looks like.
1: There's a major controversy?
3: There is a controversy. They changed the rules of the spelling bee a couple of years ago, apparently. I'm just finding out about this year. And if there's a tie at the end, if they go too many rounds and they don't have enough people, instead of the classic, you go until you get one wrong,
1: right.
3: It's a speed round. You have 90 seconds to spell as many words as possible. And I have read articles upon articles about this, and the spelling bee purists are just upset right now.
2: Wait, he's not spelling those words as quickly as he's hitting that buzzer.
3: Yes, he is. Yes, what? He is.
1: Yes.
2: What?
3: He spelled, I think it was like 35 words.
1: 35.
3: His competitor spelled 27 in 90 seconds.
1: Yeah.
2: So I didn't even know what some of these words mean.
4: I've never heard of any of these words.
1: Yeah, well, that's Campernell. Nickel. Sure, that's what you buy things with.
3: Nanofossil.
1: Tharaparkar.
2: These are made up words.
1: Tlachiti.
2: These are made up.
1: Madakwa.
2: These aren't in the dictionary.
1: Retarius.
3: Well, where do you guys land?
2: I don't care.
3: Are you a purist or no?
2: I don't care.
3: I'm a spelling bee purist.
2: This is like speed chess.
1: I'm a big fan of spelling bee movies.
2: Yeah, well, the one with Bateman's awesome.
1: Oh, it's fantastic.
2: Dirty Words, right?
1: Yeah, Dirty Words.
2: Great movie.
1: Oh, what a movie.
2: Great movie.
1: You got to see that, kids.
2: Yeah.
1: I mean, if I'm gonna watch a spelling bee movie, that's the one. Okay.
2: Is it called Dirty Words?
1: I think it is.
3: I haven't seen that one. I saw the one with Keke Palmer.
4: Aquila and the Bee.
2: I'm sorry. Bad Words.
1: Bad Words.
2: Yeah, I was like, wait, that doesn't sound right. Bad Words.
1: Bad Words.
2: With Jason Bateman, 2013. It's fantastic. Yeah.
1: You got to watch it, guys.
2: Yeah, it is.
1: I mean, it's a pet project.
2: Bad Words.
1: You know, when you got a pet project like that, you know it's got to be good.
2: It's
1: right?
2: great.
1: Because it comes from the heart.
2: I don't care about
1: it. It comes from the heart, guys.
2: I don't care how they do it. I guess.
1: Yeah, I don't care about it.
2: It doesn't matter.
1: Let's be honest.
2: If you made me pick, like, which would you rather prefer? I guess the old way, but I don't
1: care. Congratulations to the champions. That's what I always say.
2: Yeah, congrats.
1: Congratulations to the one guy or the one gal that won the championship. The rest of you go home. That's the way this works.
3: Well, I mean,
2: it was
3: that,
2: a kid from San Bernardino, is that right?
3: Yeah, it was a kid from California. That is actually why this has been changed, is because there have been ties, because it was going too long.
2: Yeah, we can't have a tie, so.
3: There were, in 2019, there were 1, 2, 3, 4, 5, 6, 7, 8 winners of the spelling.
2: Yeah, that's a little weird. All right, so I don't blame you going to the
1: Anybody from Illinois?
2: No, the only guy is the good doctor.
3: The last winner from Illinois was the doctor we talked to, and there was one other winner from Illinois, but he was from Ward Randall in 1931. Was from Southern Illinois.
2: Mm. Well, all right, that's Illinois though. Ward Randall in 1931.
1: Old Ward.
2: Caller 25, you win the
1: Loved
2: gift card to Pompeii. Caller 25, you win 312-332-3776. Mike North has a bonus play next.
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2: Everyone's having a great morning. We certainly are. Let's get out to the Yuengling guest hotline and bring in Mike North for the bonus play. We'll have a fresh episode of The Odds Couple rolling into your weekend for you. At a game five tonight in Raleigh, the Stanley Cup final could be set if the Canes knock out the Canadiens tonight. We'll preview that game. Also, game seven tomorrow. But let's get the bonus play for the day right now with Mikey. How you doing, partner? What's up?
20: I'm doing good. Welcome back. You guys together again. Beautiful day out today. Ready for a little action, Carm. And I got to tell you, I mean, last week we had a rain out between Cincinnati and St. Louis on the bonus play, but we lost our golf bet with Blaze Brown. We've been doing very well with that, but we were 0-1 last week. But this week we got, I think, a couple good ones. First of all, we're going to have a golf matchup. People seem to like that on the bonus play. We've been doing well at it. Like I said, you don't win every week. But at 12:35, go to Bovada Odds if you'd like. They're teeing off. Robert McIntyre minus 120 over Sungjae Im, who had a pretty good tournament last week, and I think maybe a little bit of a letdown. I thought it would be a picket at the most. I'm going to go with Robert McIntyre, who's been somewhat inconsistent this year. So him being favored was a little bit of a surprise to me, and it sets it up for me with my gut, because there's no system really for this. You never know, to go with Robert McIntyre just based off the odds, Carm. And tomorrow, look, I think they'll win the championship, and I think they'll cover the game. After the beating they took the other night, I think Oklahoma City -3.5 was a little bit of a surprise, but this is a game seven. I know Wemby's expected to to do play another great game. I'm sure he will. I think it's going to be up to the other guys, and I think where the experience comes in, I think that will come into play. So I'm going to take Oklahoma City minus the 3.5. It's something I'm not comfortable with, but it's something I came up with.

0: system. I couldn't believe it. I sort of like the 3.5, which makes me feel more comfortable that I'm taking Oklahoma City in the -3.5. But hey, you know, it's one of those games. If you want it, I won't do it. I'll take Oklahoma City. You could go money line with Oklahoma City and take the Spurs +3.5. And who knows, maybe overtime or down to the line middle. But I'm going to go Oklahoma City -3.5 and Robert McIntyre -120 today on the bonus play over Sungjae Imkon.
1: Sounds good. Two bonus plays. Thanks, Mikey. We'll talk to you in about an hour. All right.
0: Talk to you guys later. See you later, John. See you later, Carm.
1: There's all right, Mike North on the Yingling guest hotline with a bonus play. We got a lot more to go in the final hour. And I'll revisit some of the MLB stuff from yesterday with how these negotiations are going to go now that both sides have made their proposal. Plus, we haven't really touched on the NBA and the anti-tanking. I want to get your thoughts on that. Cubs and Sox both won yesterday. They'll both try to keep it going tonight as the Sox are home against the Tigers and the Cubs are on the road in St. Louis. So we got a lot to do still in the final hour of the show. It's Carmen and Yurko back in 2 minutes.
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14: And the 0-1 is sliced into the corner and right. It might score 3. Montgomery's in. Mydroth scores. Here comes Peters. It's 5-0.
1: Yeah, that kind of opened it up. And the White Sox go on to win 6-2. Davis Martin was really good again. He's got an ERA of 2. He's got more wins this year already than he had all of last year. And the White Sox are just a lot better. I mean, he's 8-1 on the season. The Sox are 29-27. They take 3 of 4 from the Twins. They're 8-3 versus the Central so far this year. So that's really good. The Tigers limped the town with a record of 6-19 in May. 6-19. Lost another series to the Angels at home before they made the trip down here to Chicago for this weekend series. Cubs bounced back with these last 2 wins, back-to-back games, and they split the series against Pittsburgh. They scored 14 total runs, Yurk, over an 8-stretch game before two nights ago. 14 total runs in eight games. They bust out for 17 the last two in Pittsburgh. Paul Skeens only gave up an earned run in the five and third that he worked, but he had 10 strikeouts. He was good, but the Cubs got to him. And as we gave out on this show, we said bet the Cubs plus $1.40. I should have listened to you, and I should have bet more. Yeah. I didn't have the gumption for it.
15: I understand.
1: But I made a little. So.
15: Yeah, so, I mean, better to make a little than a lot that's sometimes, right. And that's fine. At least you pulled the trigger.
1: Yeah.
15: And you had something at stake that and helped. Something at risk, which is kind of a nice thing. But it's, I mean, listen, what was it? 2 days ago, things were so bleak and so dreary.
1: They had a 10-game losing streak.
15: It was horrific here in the city of Chicago. Two short games later, everything's kind of right. Everything's okay. Yeah, you'd rather not have a 10-game blip on your schedule, but that's where you find yourself. Both teams are in the playoffs right now. Both teams are trending in the right direction. Imagine playoff baseball on the South Side, Carl.
1: Oh.
15: Can you believe it?
1: No.
15: October? They'd be playing in October on the South Side?
1: I could not have. I wouldn't have believed it a month ago. I'm starting to believe.
15: And I asked you mid-May, maybe earlier than mid-May, maybe May 10th, I asked you, are you starting to believe in this team yet? Do you believe that this team might be a team that might stick around and be a little bit better? Because early on, we thought the 70-some-odd game projections that you and I had were dead in the waters.
1: When they were 6-13,
15: yeah.
1: I apologized to Zetterman.
15: Yes, you did.
1: Because I told him to bet the Sox bet over.
15: It. Yeah.
1: And I was like, hey, man, I'm sorry. I was, like, pretty confident in it, too. I said, bet they're over. They're gonna fly by the over.
15: And now it feels better. Now you're on board. You like the team. The team's likable.
1: Remember, we're talking about, I think Danny bet them at 66.
15: Yeah, 66.
1: Or 66 and a half.
15: Yeah.
1: And I was apologizing to him.
15: Yes,
1: like,
15: you were.
1: Sorry, buddy.
15: Yes,
1: and now you were. It kind of feels like, I don't want to jinx it, but it kind of feels like you're going to fly by 66 and a half.
15: Yeah, just don't jinx it. That's all you've got to do is enjoy the rest of the summer. You don't have to play much better than 500 baseball.
1: If you play 500, they're going to be in it because that's
15: playing,
1: the AL.
15: Yeah, you're playing 500 baseball. You're in it. Now, once you get into the playoffs, listen, odds are you're not going to beat the Yankees.
1: You never know in baseball.
15: Odds are you're not going to beat the Yankees, but you're right, and you said it. You don't know in baseball. A couple guys get hot. They make a couple of mistakes, a couple errors. Next thing you know, you got more guys on base. Their sphincters tighten. They start clenching the bat. They got sawdust coming out of the damn thing. You're playing loosey-goosey. You're playing on house money. The next thing you know, good things might happen for you.
1: You never know.
15: You don't know. Boy, and then November, usually the World Series goes into November now.
1: It spills into November.
15: Be chilly here in November.
1: Yeah, kid. Well, I'll take it.
15: That's when the big lake they call Gitchagumi gets angry.
1: Since April, they don't call it that.
15: Well, there's Lake Superior, lake. They do.
1: Yes. Well, we're not by Lake Superior.
15: Well, that doesn't mean that lake doesn't get, you know, sketchy up there.
1: You can almost see the lake, though, Lake Michigan.
15: Which way?
1: Lake,
15: what direction are you heading?
1: The lake's that way.
15: That's east?
1: That's east.
15: Okay.
1: Yeah. Right behind us, if you're watching on camera.
15: That's behind
1: us. If you get, like, the right angle, you got to go to the other side of the office, but you can look out at the lake.
15: You can go
1: beautiful.
15: Down Jackson Street.
1: You can look straight down Jackson Street.
15: Straight down Jackson.
16: If you look north, if you look north, you can almost see it a little bit, too.
1: Like where
15: LaSalle.
16: A little bit.
15: All
16: the way up LaSalle. You can just see the edge of it.
1: You can look straight up LaSalle into Lincoln Park. It's beautiful.
15: The point is, you might be playing in November, and the Northsiders got a chance to do it, too. You know, with Justin Steele maybe coming back at some point.
1: I'll give you the updated
15: odds
1: here
15: in a minute. With Bregman playing a little bit better, maybe going through a 10-game losing streak, brings the clubhouse a little bit closer together.
1: Craig Counsell said he feels like Bregman's power is about to happen.
15: Unleash?
1: What does he have, an 8-game hitting streak, I think, Bregman? I think he's got about an 8-game hitting
15: streak. I think you might be right. 8-game hitting streak.
1: Since April 17th, when the White Sox, on April 16th, the White Sox slipped to 6-13. They blew the Sir Anthony Dominguez blew a game against Tampa, York.
15: Yep.
1: And they fell to 6-13. That's when we were apologizing to Zetterman. Since April 17th, the White Sox are 23-14.
15: Yeah, I got it right here.
1: It's the fifth best record in MLB over that span, behind only the Braves, Brewers, Rays, and Yankees. They're second in home runs over that span with 59. Only the Yankees have hit more with 60. And they, most importantly, have found guys to do the job in very key bullpen roles. That's the biggest part of all of it, that you can all of a sudden trust guys to get big outs in leverage spots late. And like what Hudson's done, what Newcomb's done, Grant Taylor, by and large, other than the blip in San Francisco, has been very good. And you see the dominant, overpowering strikeout stuff play. Sir Anthony's a little bit of a high wire act, but most closers are, in fairness. You know, most of them are. Not everybody gets to have Mason Miller, Yerk, right? There's one Mason Miller. Not everybody has that.
15: Right.
1: I mean, even what's his name? And even Munoz has really struggled in Seattle this year, you know? And like, guys do go through these ups and downs. It's a hard job. Not everybody's Mason Miller. They're very few and far between. So like, they're all kind of right. But boy, I tell you, every time Dominguez does come in, I'm like, here we go. It's always a little bit of a high wire act.
15: Nothing wrong with that.
1: But then both teams, like Yurko said, are I mean, have to feel like, certainly the Cubs. I mean, you had huge expectations. Even the Sox, though, now, where they are, considering we're a third of the way in almost, you know, you start to change your expectations for sure. And you have, they've got big ideas about where they can go. And like this dream season is, it's been fun to this point.
15: Yep.
1: I say dream season. It's really been like a dream 7 weeks. Like, I just hope it continues.
15: A little bit more than that, Carm. We started in March.
1: 7-8 weeks, yeah.
15: Yeah, so you got 31, 30, 61 days. And about 5 days in March, you're looking at 66. 9 weeks.
1: The first couple nine were weeks awful, of baseball. Though,
15: yeah, I get you, remember? But it's been 9 weeks of baseball we've been watching.
1: Yeah. So the Cubs have now gone back better than a coin flip here to make the playoffs, according to Fangraphs. They were down to like 46% during the losing streak. They're at 54.7% to make the playoffs. They're at 18% to win the division. Fangraphs gives the Brewers a near 59% chance of winning the division at this point. We'll see if the Cubs can flip that on them.
15: Yeah.
1: I think they're more than capable.
15: They most certainly are.
1: Brewers are a marvel.
15: You've been able to see this team play exceptional baseball.
1: The White Sox are up to 14% to make the playoffs, you guys.
15: How about that?
1: They were like 5% a week ago.
15: And then somebody's got them at 5% today because I heard it chattered over on the other side
1: really?
15: Of the glass.
1: Somebody's projection has them at
15: 5%. Somebody only has them at 5% to make the playoffs. So.
1: Low.
15: Anyway, who cares?
1: It doesn't matter. Just
15: keep
1: go
15: playing
1: prove
15: well.
1: Them wrong.
15: Yeah. Have fun. Could be a good time at the rate this year.
1: I don't care. Go prove them wrong.
15: Miracles. We know they're going to have a good time up north, right?
1: Yes.
15: Yeah, the party's going to be happening. The music's going to be playing. Everybody's going to be dancing. The booze will be drank.
1: I've heard the crowds are going to be good on the south side this weekend.
15: Are they?
1: Hey, you put a winner on the field and they'll come.
15: Build it and they will come.
1: If you build it, they will come.
15: 30,000? You thinking about 30 G's?
1: I don't know if they'll get to 30, but
15: 30 G's
1: I heard it's
15: going to
1: be a pretty good weekend.
17: I was surprised
1: people over there.
17: Yesterday's game.
15: She talked
17: I know the weather
15: Brooks.
17: Was nice.
1: It's like 15,000. Yeah. I mean, that's
17: but
1: nice.
17: It was loud. It was a good crowd.
1: It's a fun
17: for
1: crowd.
17: A Thursday afternoon.
15: Did it cool off?
1: It did.
17: It did. Yeah. We moved
15: off.
17: Into the shade.
15: Boy, I had league last night, and about the last couple two tree holes, it was like, whoa.
1: It cooled off at night.
15: What the hell just happened here? As the sun was setting, I'm like, aren't we there yet?
1: We've got some 90s.
15: Didn't we get over
1: coming.
15: The threshold?
1: We have some. We're going to flirt with 90 in the next, I think, next week, Tracy.
15: Oh, I didn't see that. Yeah. Tracy, what's
1: oh,
15: the,
1: yeah.
15: I saw today's going to be in the 80s.
1: We're going to be flirting. We remember last summer.
15: And then I thought it was going to be 70s for the rest of the week.
1: Yeah, but I think next weekend. We're going to, at some point in the 10-day, we're going to flirt with some
16: it's
1: 90s.
16: It's supposed to bounce up tonight. Like, the temp's rising throughout
1: temp's
16: the day.
1: Temp's rising. Remember last summer, that June we had, all those hot, like 95 degree days?
15: Yeah, we got hot early last year.
1: Yeah,
15: I don't mind the cold temperatures, man. My course is looking good.
1: All right, so.
15: My golf course is looking,
1: good.
15: Yeah. Very sharp, Carm.
1: Last year, a lot of the courses had trouble because of the heat, remember?
15: People lost greens and the greenkeepers lost jobs.
1: Yeah.
15: I think there are a handful of guys around that. That lost their greens. As a matter of fact, there's a course that will remain nameless in Northwest Indiana that did something adventurous with their greens last year, and they lost them.
1: Oof.
15: I can't wait to get out there this year, and I'm sure they've recaptured the magic. And what they tried to do initially with their course may be perfect. But when it's perfect, I'll talk about them. Right. But if it's not perfect right now, I won't talk about it.
1: Sounds good. So under the new proposal from the MLB owners, they presented this in a meeting with union officials. Each team would need to maintain a payroll of at least $171.2 million. There's your floor without exceeding $245.3 starting next year.
15: Give me that floor again.
1: $171.2, and the cap is $245.3. That's not the split that Yurko and I want. We want the floor to be a little higher, like 5 percentage points higher.
15: Nobody's going to agree to that ceiling, by the way. That's not the ceiling. The proposal by the players is $300 million is your top number.
1: Not 245.
15: Yeah, not 245. 300's your top number. And then there's a tax. If you can choose not to spend, But if you don't spend up to that point, then you've got to pay into a tax.
1: Yeah, they called it a
15: competitive balance tax.
1: Well, that's what that's what they are. That's
15: the players.
1: The players want how'd they turn?
15: They want a punishment.
1: Right, right.
15: For the teams that don't want to spend, which I like.
1: I had it written down in here. Forgive me.
15: So we're a ways away.
1: Language they use.
15: We're a ways away, and they're also not agreeing to a hard cap. That 300 is just some sort of flexibility cap. You know what I'm saying?
1: Yeah.
15: It's not a hard cap.
1: So baseball said fans, the MLB front office anyway, the office has said fans overwhelmingly support a cap and a floor, like all the other leagues, because they don't believe a $446 million spending gap from top to bottom is a fair fight. Our salary cap and floor proposal levels... the playing field while sharing baseball revenue with the players 50-50 as we grow the game together.
15: Doesn't have to be a fair fight in a flawed system. The flawed system is Major League Baseball. Do you understand what I'm saying? It's not the team. It's Major League Baseball. It's the flawed system.
1: Yeah. You've got owners that choose not to spend.
15: That's right. I mean, they've got to get in a room together. They can't agree with themselves.
1: Currently, 12 teams would need to increase their payrolls to reach the minimum, while 8 would have to shed payroll. The proposal includes a 50-50 split of league revenue with the players. As those increase, the salary floor and cap would also increase. Additionally, the league is proposing a centralized fund for all local media revenues with money distributed equally among the 30 teams. Billionaire owners are not seeking to cap their profits or asset values, only player salaries, union head Bruce Meyer said in a statement. This isn't out of generosity or a desire to protect the game's well-being. It's a play to control costs, increase profit, and maximize franchise values, all at the expense of players, past, present, and future. And some have said that, some have speculated that as the NFL teams go for more and more ridiculous numbers, same with the NBA teams, the NBA franchises, that baseballs have been kind of flat and that the owners don't like that. And that's why they feel like there needs to be a more competitive balance.
15: There's been your first sign of balking at an NFL team that might be for sale.
1: Seattle,
15: yeah. You know, they said, oh, we're going to get this. No. No, interest has been lukewarm at a very inflated number.
1: I know there are a lot of rich people in the world, but at what point, like when they say you've got to buy this franchise for $15 billion, do like even the richest people go, $15 billion?
15: I don't think so.
1: Like, what are you talking about? I mean,
15: in 1995, the Jacksonville Jaguars and the Carolina Panthers were purchased for $178 million. All right?
1: 30 years later.
15: $178 million. I don't know what Saad Khan bought the Jaguars for. They've been sold.
1: I can find it.
15: Find out what Saad Khan bought the Jaguars for. In what year to find out exactly how much Wayne Weaver and his investment group made, because they're the original investors in the Jacksonville Jaguars, and what they cashed out at, and then what Saad Khan currently has his group worth.
1: He paid $770 million in 2011.
15: $770 in 2011?
1: Yes.
15: All right. So 178 to 770. It's a pretty good profit.
1: Pretty good.
15: 2011, and that was what? That's 16 years?
1: Yeah.
15: In 16 years, they've more than tripled their money?
1: No, that would have been in 16 years, yes.
15: Yeah, correct. 16 years, they tripled their money.
1: Yeah.
15: So that's pretty good.
1: Yes.
15: You do a nice job
1: you
15: there.
1: You did a nice job.
15: Solid investment. What are Jaguars worth now in 2026? $4 billion? $5 billion? $6 billion? So if they're worth $7
1: billion,
15: it's
1: nine estimated times to be worth $5.6
15: billion. $5.6 billion, he invested $770, Carm. Let's top it off to 8. He's 7 times more money than he had.
1: 7 times.
15: 7 times more money than he had.
1: In about 16 years again. About the 17 years.
15: Yeah.
1: Right?
15: No, 2011.
1: No, I'm sorry, 15 years. Yeah,
15: 15 years.
1: 15 years.
15: So he's doing a pretty good job.
1: Not bad.
15: Doing a pretty nice job for himself. So
1: in 30 years, they've gone from $178 million to about, call it $5.5 billion.
15: Yeah. Good for them. Hey, it's a nice game. But guess what now? It's not going to do that again 7 times. Right? You don't see it going up to $40 billion, right?
1: I don't think so.
15: I don't see values
1: how
15: in 15
1: it?
15: Years will
1: can
15: be 40
1: it?
15: Billion. I don't Maybe. Know. I don't think it can sustain itself.
1: Is that why there's finally some pushback with the Seattle?
15: At some point it plateaus.
1: Right. Yeah, I don't
15: It's got to plateau a little bit. At some point, I think you're seeing your first kickback up there in Seattle.
1: Yeah.
15: It's a little, whoa.
1: Whoa.
15: Yeah.
1: How much do you want?
15: a little steep here, guys.
1: If you're wondering if there's a correlation between spending and winning in baseball, there is, Yerk. Now, some teams are great at succeeding in,
15: sure,
1: like the way the Brewers do it without spending a ton of money, the way Cleveland, Tampa, we've always talked about those teams. They do it exceedingly well without spending a lot of money. But when we say win, we mean win the ultimate prize, win the World Series. So here are your last 10 World Series winners, starting with the 2016 Cubs and where they ranked in payroll. And not preseason, but this factors in everything that was done during the season that was on their books when they won, okay? So we'll go back 10 years. The Cubs, fifth. The Astros are the only outlier in this data set, Yerk, 17th. The Red Sox, first. And boy, oh boy, is that a far cry from where the Red Sox, the way they operate now. And they hate John Henry now. The Nationals, seventh. The Dodgers, first. The Braves, 10th. The Astros in 22, eighth. The Rangers, fourth. The Dodgers, third. The Dodgers, first. So 9 of the 10 teams were in the top 10 in spending. Again, the 17 Astros are the one little outlier there. And 6 of the 10 were in the top 5 in spending.
15: Yeah.
1: So there does appear
15: to be a direct correlation.
1: Yeah. Correlation, causation, I know those can be tricky.
15: They can be.
1: Right?
15: Yeah.
1: I'm never good at determining which is which.
15: Further and farther. Yeah. One's a degree of distance.
1: But there appears to be a correlation there between spending. You know, and you do have to wonder, like, will certain teams, what is the buy-in as a collective group? What if Tampa and Cleveland are like, hey, we like the way we do it. We spend our money where we spend it, but we keep winning games. Now, I don't know what that does for their profits. I don't know that they're huge revenue generators, but their teams are always good. Same with the Brewers. They might be like, hey, no, we like the way we do it. We can spend $100 million and be great. Might not win a championship, but we're good. We like the way we do it. And then you've got teams like the Mets, and the Mets haven't won anything yet with Cone, but like you've got the Dodgers or the Braves, let's say, or some of the other big spenders. If the Phillies ever crack it, you know, or the Yankees, and it's like, well, we like the way we do it too. We'll just outspend everybody. That's our money. That's our profit. Why the Dodgers, why the Guggenheim group would want to share it with anybody is beyond me, but maybe I don't know what kind of infighting they'll have amongst the owner, but
15: we'll find out.
1: There isn't any. Maybe they're on
15: board. Maybe they're like, yeah, we are spending out of whack. If you guys can find a way to help us control ourselves because
1: control
15: we want to win.
1: Costs?
15: Yeah.
1: It's more for us.
15: Institute the rules for, you know, to help us protect us from us.
1: Yeah. All right. Yurko's keys for the weekend are coming up next.
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1: 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All right, York. What are the keys on this Friday?
15: I'm glad you asked. Last weekend, I had the pleasure of going up to a buddy's lake house in beautiful Gull Lake, Michigan. Played a little golf on Sunday. Also got the opportunity to spend time with seven of the children of the three other couples that were there.
1: How old?
15: Aging in range from 1.5
1: Whoa.
15: Till about 9
1: Whoa.
15: I believe Colette is
1: the
15: 9
1: young ones.
15: Yeah.
1: Wow.
15: Well, in between. All everywhere.
1: Yes.
15: In between.
1: Still
15: seven of
1: young,
15: them,
1: right?
15: All the way in between. So it was kind of fun. And it was Red, Savannah, Luciano, Aliana, Mikey, Teddy, Coco, and Joe. Huh. That's eight, actually. I included the father of one of them. A key to raising and having the youngsters get a fun summer in.
1: Now that it's summer?
15: This year. Now that it's summer.
1: School's out.
15: School's out
1: for the summer.
15: School's out for the summer. You got to entertain the kids. You got to find a way to, you know, educate, entertain, and have a great time with the children. Key number one, early to rise. Early to rise. Get those kids out in the summer. There's no sleep until 10 o'clock for the children. I don't believe in it.
16: That was the best part of summer.
15: Early to bed, early to rise. That's what you've got to be able to know.
1: It's tough to say early to bed, though, in the summer for them. But I'm with you, early to rise.
15: It is early to bed. 9 o'clock, it's dark.
1: They could be inclined at 9 o'clock, yes. Maybe for ages like 1 to 9, but like my kids aren't going to bed at 9 o'clock
15: early
1: in the summer.
15: Early to bed, early to rise.
16: Why can't they sleep in?
15: Get them up early and get them working. Because they've got to become productive adults at some point.
1: That's true, they do.
15: And if you ever want them to become productive adults, you've got to set those habits early.
16: I mean,
15: so
16: I
15: if a youngster wakes up early, he will wake up early when he becomes his own young person.
16: I mean, I would sleep in, and I would say that I am a productive young adult.
15: Jack, let me tell you, when I'm talking about the adults that I want these kids to be after, you may not just be the model of that, okay? I mean, you're on your way. You're getting there. Eventually, you'll be there.
1: We got to work on your trivia game writing skills.
15: Yeah, but you're getting there. There's some faults out there.
1: Oh, boy.
15: A lot of positive things.
1: Waddle, I saw Waddle in the elevator yesterday.
15: Yeah.
1: He was like, well, you're going to have to work with Jack on how to write a trivia game. But yeah, we're going to.
15: Key number two. Get to those household chores. Doesn't matter how young they are. They've got to see that some chores need to be done early in the morning.
1: Amen.
15: Things need to get done. Okay? So a little bit of chores in the morning. Some responsibility for the youngsters. Obviously, if they're 1 and a half, you're not going to sit there and go cut the grass. You're not going to drag them around the floor and mop the floor with them.
17: Yurko sweatshop?
15: You're not going to mop the floor with them.
1: You're like five.
15: When the kids are 4 and 5, they can help do some things. The garbage. Wrap up the garbage, get the garbage out to the garbage cans. Get the garbage cans out to the front yard on garbage day.
1: That's right.
15: Simple things, but it's their responsibilities. They know they're in charge of. That way they can feel a sense of accomplishment when they achieve the task that they are required to do. Okay?
1: Yeah.
15: Key number three. Activities.
1: So many activities.
15: Yeah. My activities involve...
1: You got so much room for activities.
15: My activities involve balls. Okay? No rackets. No hockey sticks. You know what? Weapons in the hands of children. Because they end up whacking each other on the head, and you got to take them to the hospital. So, soccer balls. Tennis balls.
1: But that requires a racket.
15: No. Tennis ball to kick round.
1: Oh.
15: You're doing a lot of kicking here.
1: All right.
15: A lot of foot skills that are being involved. Smaller soccer balls.
1: That's kind of a ball.
15: Hacky sacks. Things that will not hurt the children's. Okay?
1: Do you know hacky sack is making a comeback amongst America's youth? Did you know that?
15: I hope so.
1: Huge.
15: Yeah.
16: Did you know at the great University of Missouri, there's a hacky sack guy. He stands outside in campus every day, and he takes his shirt off, and he plays hacky sack.
1: Did hacky sack not kind of go, or am I wrong? Didn't it kind of go away for a while?
16: I think it's on the way back. I'm shocked at
1: how much it is returned, especially amongst, like, I have a 14-year-old son, and, like, every baseball team now is playing hacky sack before a game.
15: Yeah.
1: I'm like, where did this come from?
15: Yeah.
1: Hacky sack is back.
15: Sure.
16: Yurko, what are your opinions on slip and slides? That was always a good activity.
15: That's a ball.
16: Do you know what I would used to do? I would go on the slip and slide, but then I'd pretend I'm making a diving catch, so I'd have somebody throw me a tennis ball or a wiffle ball and try to catch it when I was slipping and sliding.
15: That's the good thing. That's the imagination coming to the forefront right there.
1: The curmudgeon in me hates it because what it does to the grass. It kills the grass.
15: I'm not a big fan of 5-year-old T-ball. I don't know if anybody's ever seen 5-year-old T-ball.
1: Ugh.
15: It's not very competitive.
1: Brutal.
15: It's like the parents being out there just because they want to be out there.
1: It's brutal.
15: For themselves, not necessarily for the children.
1: Well, I don't know about that. I mean, you do have to start somewhere. Yeah. You start with T-ball.
15: You start in the neighborhood with all the kids. That's where you start playing. You start playing with the kids
16: anymore,
15: in the neighborhood.
16: Though.
15: It does in my neighborhood. It did when my kids were growing up. Of course, we lived on a cul-de-sac with very little traffic, so that was a little bit easier to do.
1: Our T-ball league started at 6, not 5. We started at 6.
15: I see like 4-year-olds out there.
1: That's a little young.
15: What are we doing?
1: Yeah, that's a little young.
15: I mean, throw the kids in the pool, drag them through the mud, do anything.
16: Wait, so your suggestion is the 5-year-olds organize their own game of T-ball?
15: In the neighborhood. Yeah, get them together. Not T-ball.
1: Baseball.
15: See, you keep thinking about playing baseball and T-ball.
1: No bats.
15: Nothing. Just get them out there running around.
1: Just go run around. Running around.
15: Playing, running bases. You know, having that kind of fun. Playing tag.
1: What? Nobody.
15: You know?
1: Do you think people play running bases anymore?
17: I love running bases.
1: When we were kids.
15: What's wrong with you?
1: Do you think people
15: the neighborhood,
1: do that?
15: That's all they did was play running
1: bases.
15: Oh,
1: man, we played running bases all the time.
16: Running bases was great until I realized I don't like running. And then I was just going back and forth, and I was just in the middle.
1: Ghost in the graveyard at night in the summer.
16: Sharks and minnows
1: at the pool.
15: Kick the can. Capture the flag.
1: Oh, man.
15: All types of great stuff.
1: I mean, that was fun.
15: Key number four. With all this activity, with all this fun and all this responsibility, you got to keep these kids hydrated and fed, right?
1: Yes.
15: Ideally. Fruits. It was unbelievable.
1: Fruits.
15: The selection of fruits. In this home was unbelievable.
1: With the kids?
15: I wish I had the fruits that these kids got the chance to eat.
1: Yeah?
15: But the fruits, and you keep them hydrated.
1: What are they eating?
15: Stay away from them wacky concocted drinks, though.
1: Yes.
15: You got to stay away from them. It's no good for the children's, okay?
16: Like a juice pouch?
15: Make some fresh lemonade for the children's. fresh lemonades. 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Fresh lemons in water. Lemonade.
4: Do you think people are taking notes?
15: It's refreshing.
4: Like, wait, Yurko said make fresh lemonade.
15: And I'm talking about melons.
16: You got to have sugar in lemonade.
15: I know you loved melons as a kid. Okay?
16: Watermelon.
4: He loves it even more now.
16: I just bought watermelon the other day. Almost finished the whole tub off.
15: Cantaloupe, honeydew, watermelon.
4: Good for you.
15: Raspberries, blackberries.
4: Blueberries,
15: Carm, strawberries. All of it. Kiwis. Little kumquats. All types of fruits, make them available for the children so they can digest on them. Good. Okay?
4: Yes.
15: And those are the keys to a wonderful summer with thine children in the neighborhoods.
4: Thine children.
15: Embrace, let them play, let them enjoy. I got two Dutch families that have moved in across the street.
4: Yeah.
15: They've got small armies of children, all ages.
4: Like they're from. They're Dutch from the Netherlands?
15: Southside Dutch.
4: Oh, okay.
15: Southside Dutch. You know, onion farms from the onion fields.
4: Got it.
15: Back in the day.
4: So they didn't actually immigrate from the Netherlands.
15: One of them just won the political office, in the neighborhood. So, you know, good for him representing everybody. It's a small army out there. And I love it because, you know, my kids are older now and they're gone.
4: Yes.
15: The Bolsholds used to have tree. The Zamparellis had tree.
4: Yeah.
15: So, you know, we had 9 kids in the neighborhood always playing and frolicking. I've got that back again.
4: Which is kind of nice.
15: It's not kind of nice. It harkens back to the thrilling days of yesteryear when you used to see your little Rugrats run around.
4: Yeah.
15: So they got the bases out. They're playing ball. I had some tennis balls. I gave it to them. I said, here, use the tennis balls.
4: Uncle Yurko.
15: No hardball, guys. No hardball in the street. No rubber ball either.
5: Can we go play at Yurko's house?
15: Tennis balls. Hey, and then I opened up the hill for sledding in the winter.
4: Yeah.
15: I said, listen, you kids want a sled?
4: So great.
15: Get over here. Boom. The hill is yours.
4: Uncle John.
15: Because they got hills too, but their hill's got like jagged rocks and stuff. My hill just goes straight down into the lake.
4: Right. As long as that lake is.
15: Well, it's got some brush on there, so you've got to crash into the brush.
4: It's frozen over, I hope. You don't want to. It's a Wonderful Life incident.
15: Oh, you don't want to have that with Jimmy Stewart. How are we going to lose Jimmy Stewart?
4: You don't want a kid losing hearing in one ear.
15: Was it little brother?
4: The little brother. Yeah. Jimmy Stewart went in to save him.
15: Yeah.
4: George Bailey. He lost hearing in one ear.
15: So what I'm saying, it's great to have the kids in the neighborhood again.
4: Jack, have you seen It's a Wonderful Life?
16: Yes, I've seen It's a Wonderful Life.
15: Christmas,
16: yeah.
15: Did you see the Christmas Story?
16: Yes, I have seen
15: it. You know, that was in Hammond, Indiana, the future home of the Chicago Bears.
16: I did not know that, actually. I knew the Chicago area. I didn't realize it was Hammond, Indiana.
15: The writer was from Hammond, Indiana.
4: Gene Shepard.
15: Yeah.
16: Did you guys, back to the ball and getting it into the yard thing, did you guys ever have a neighbor that you could not, you would not ask to go get the ball?
15: Yeah,
16: you hit the ball, that was gone.
15: Two neighbors. The Sotos lived next to us, and Vince was, Vince took care of his hedges like they're the most important things in his life.
4: Really?
15: Yeah, he needed to refocus. Vince did. His wife was a lovely lady. Vince was a curmudgeon.
4: Yeah,
15: so right.
4: It happens.
15: And then we had Nosy Rosie across the street.
4: Nosy Rosie.
15: Half a paw. Her arm was chopped off, so she had half a paw, right? If we're
4: Is this
15: playing
4: a dog
15: we're
4: or
15: playing,
4: a person?
15: No, Nosy Rosie was a person. We're playing off the steps in the front. You remember how you bounced the ball?
4: Of course.
15: It hit a step.
4: Yes.
15: It would careem into the streets.
4: Yes.
15: And then you'd be playing like that way, right?
4: Yes.
15: If our ball walked out, Nosy Rosie would be at the stoop yelling at us for going into her yard.
4: Really?
15: Yeah, going after our rubber balls. Yeah.
4: With one
15: arm. With half a paw. Like she's going to hook you, you know? By the neck, she's going to hook you. So, yeah, we had Vince. Two doors down and right across the street, Nosy Rosie.
4: Amazing.
15: She used to put her nose in everybody's business.
4: I can imagine, you know, with a name like Nosy Rosie.
15: Aspetta, you know, stay in the home where you belong.
4: You might want to take that back.
15: What? Stay in the home where you belong?
4: Yeah, what do you mean?
15: No, she was old, crusty. Oh, right. When she fell down the stairs, we're going to have to save her. Who do you think was going to get the short straw to go save her? Well, let her just sit there and bleed, you know? No, somebody was going to have to go help her.
4: All right.
15: Let's draw straws. Who's got to go help her?
4: Nosy.
15: Short straw.
4: Rosie.
15: Yeah, and she's in heaven now. Yeah,
4: Well, we think.
15: Yeah, but she was mean to us.
4: Yeah?
15: She was mean to us.
4: There was always one.
15: Yeah, and Vince was, boy, unruly.
4: All right.
15: Unruly Vince. Boy, I tell you.
4: I didn't even know how to throw it.
15: He didn't get along with his son. He didn't get along with his son. I know why.
4: Yeah?
15: Worried about your damn bushes too much.
4: All right.
15: Worried about your relationship with your boy.
1: I can't even take it to break. I don't know what to do. Just fire something.
15: Well, you asked the question. Just, I gave you an answer. Real life experiences, guys.
1: Just hit a soundbite. I don't know. Do something. Maybe that means he's due to go shove eight down someone's throat.
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8: Best young prospects hitting a slam, an oppo slam at AAA Charlotte. Jacob Gonzalez has been tearing it up.
9: Oh, yeah.
8: I mean, they got guys, man.
9: What's Jacob do?
8: He's another infielder.
9: Infielder?
8: But yeah, I don't care. He have as many good shortstops as possible. It doesn't matter. You'll figure it out. Honestly, you always will. But are the White Sox turning into an organ? Are they blossoming into an organization that knows how to develop players in front of our very eyes?
9: Let's hope so.
8: This is fantastic.
9: That'd be a change.
8: You think?
9: Yeah, that'd be a nice change.
8: That'd be a big change.
9: Since Maglio Ordóñez, right? Because we got Paulie Konerko from the Cincinnati organization, or the Dodgers.
8: He was a Dodger, and then Cincinnati, and then the Sox got him.
9: And the White Sox got him. But Mags, wasn't Mags with us?
8: Mags, yeah. Mags, Carlos Lee.
9: What about El Caballo?
8: Carlos Lee, yes.
9: You said Carlos
8: Tim Lee. Tim Anderson, a little, obviously, didn't last long.
9: Once he got to the cover of MLB 2K or whatever, 20K, 2020K.
8: It spiraled quickly,
9: yeah.
8: Yeah, they haven't been very good at it, though. But, yeah, Brayden Montgomery hit an oppo slam.
9: Good.
8: Yeah, and he's been
9: excited
8: good in AAA.
9: About this.
8: Yeah, there's a lot of exciting things.
9: A lot of excitement on the south side of town.
8: NBA approves changes to the draft lottery, Yerk. This also happened yesterday. There was MLB news with the negotiations. There was also NBA news.
9: So correct me if I got this wrong. I know you're going to give everybody.
8: Yeah, go ahead.
9: If it's the 1, 2, and 3 team, the worst teams.
8: Yes.
9: You only get 2 balls in the bin. And the teams 4 through whatchamacallit will
8: certainly get more.
9: 3 balls in the bin.
8: Yeah, I think that's right.
9: Is that right?
8: Yeah.

0: Vote by the league's board of governors made the plan official for the next three seasons. They call it the 3-2-1 lottery proposal.
1: All right.
0: It expands the event to 16 teams, flattening the odds of winning the number one pick, and will try to deter teams from tanking by lowering lottery chances for teams that have worse records. They can still win the lottery, but they'll have to buck the odds to do so. The three worst teams will have 5.4% chance odds of winning, while teams that finish with the 4th through the 10th worst records have an 8.1% chance. ESPN reported the vote was 29-1. The only team that cast a
1: no
0: dissenting
1: vote.
0: Ballot was the Grizzlies, because they're owed a pick from the Jazz next year.
1: Yeah.
0: But there's a new rule that says you can't pick in the top 5 three straight years. So the Grizzlies are like, F that.
1: Yeah.
2: Because the Jazz have picked top 5 in the past 2 years.
0: Correct. Yes. Yeah. Yes. So that's why the Grizzlies were the only team to vote no. Starting with next year's lottery, the 16 participating teams will all get somewhere between 1 and 3 lottery balls. The 3-2-1 part is awarded in this manner. So here, this answers your question.
1: Yeah.
0: And you were right. The losers of 7 versus 8 play-in games in both conferences get 1 lottery ball each. The number 9 and 10 seeds going into the play-in tournament will get 2 lottery balls each. The remaining 10 teams that miss the playoffs and the play-in will all get 3 lottery balls, with the exception of the 3 worst teams in the standings. They will enter draft relegation and have 1 of their lottery balls taken away, which is part of the anti-tanking plan. You got all that, everybody? All right, so will it work? There's not as much incentive to be
1: To be terrible.
0: So maybe you can still kind of tank your way 4-10, though, but I guess that's not what concerns them. What concerns them is Washington, Utah.
1: Yes.
0: You know, that
1: can perpetually
0: them.
1: Bad.
0: Yeah.
1: Yes.
2: Well, this stinks for the Bulls, right?
0: I don't know. Does it? They're always somewhere around 9th.
2: They've
0: got better odds now.
2: They used to be somewhere around there. Now they're finally blowing it up and selling away. So now they should try to be better next year.
0: They got...
1: Well, that's not where they're at. That's not where they're at right now.
0: The Bulls are going to hire a coach, by the way.
1: And they voted for it. Maybe the coach is a current assistant on one of the teams that's still playing.
0: Well, Sean Sweeney, for sure.
1: Well, there you go, then.
0: Who's the Spurs' top assistant?
1: So, you're right. You can't go pick them off right now.
0: No, of course not.
1: Right.
0: And, you know, if you want to wait for him, hey, I'm cool with that.
1: Yeah, I got no problem.
0: It sounds like they're
1: going
0: to hit all the big names that you'd expect them to hit. Splitter, like Tiago Splitter, his name was out there, Chris Quinn in Miami. Sweeney, I think Mike Inouye's name was still on the list.
1: Any college guy, Carmer, do you think they've gone past that?
0: I don't think so. Yeah, it's not going to, John Shire's not coming to take that job. John's got the job, man.
1: He's not coming anytime
0: John's
1: soon.
0: John's got the job.
1: Yeah.
0: And who knows, someday maybe.
1: Yeah, I mean, listen, that is a great job.
0: Oh, my God.
1: The new job's a great job.
0: Dude, he
1: played basketball there.
0: Yes.
1: They love him there.
0: They love him. He's a good recruiter.
1: You know, he's doing it the Calipari way. He's bringing in a whole new class in every single year, and he's trying to get it done with the Young Bucks, and it's not as easy.
0: Yeah.
1: Not all the time. They should have gotten there with Cooper Flagg. How that game ended, that game went sideways, was still nuts.
0: Not just Cooper Flagg, Con Knipple.
1: Yeah, oh yeah. Knipples.
0: Crazy.
1: Yeah.
3: Or Boozer throwing away the ball this year.
0: Yeah, I know.
1: Yep.
0: Now they blew big leads though, too. That's where Shire's got to tighten it up a little
1: bit. Have that card.
0: But he's fine. I like John a lot. I think he's a good coach. He's still young. You know, he'll learn. He can obviously recruit he's got the job. You're right.
1: Yeah.
0: Like, does the temptation of the NBA pull at him enough where he's like, he's a competitive guy. Like, maybe I want to try it. Perhaps, but John's got the gig.
1: Yeah.
0: He ain't leaving that job. No. All right, we'll take one final break. We'll come back and wrap it next. It's Carmen and Yurko.
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0: All right, we roll into the weekend. I hate to bring up something a little bit more of on a sad note, but, you know, just a few days ago, I saw that for one of their home playoff games, the Canadians brought back Claude Lemieux. They do like that light the torch thing.
1: Sure.
0: Claude Lemieux played in the NHL in the 80s and 90s. If you're old enough to remember Claude Lemieux, played a long time in the league, was on, four different Stanley Cup teams, I think across three organizations.
1: I believe you're right.
0: And was a Canadian, obviously, and that's why they brought him back, was an Av, was a Devil, won cups with all those teams. He was one of these, like, you know, he was a very good player. He was a good, big, strong, power forward, two-way player. And then the playoffs rolled around, and he went from a good player to an unbelievable player. I mean, he was just like, there were times when he was a goal-scoring machine. And it was like, wow, he was just like an antagonist. And that's the thing. He was one of the all-time great antagonists. But he could really score. And he really raised his game in the playoffs. He was also one of the great antagonists in NHL history. And he was the kind of guy that, you know, you probably loved him on your team and you really hated him when he was on the other team. He was just at a Canadiens game.
1: Yes, he was.
0: And apparently is now, he's not apparently dead. He is dead. He apparently died from they're calling it an apparent suicide.
1: Yeah.
0: And it was stunning to hear. It was stunning to hear the news, first of all, because I'm like, wait a minute, I just saw him.
1: Right.
0: He looked healthy and he was lighting the torch at one of the playoff games in Montreal. And then later in the day to find out that it was an apparent suicide is always very sad and tragic to hear. The history of the guy, though, and if you want to go back and watch the documentary that they did about the great rivalry that the Wings and the Avs had in 96 and 97, you know, it's really the genesis of it was because of his reputation. That's what Yurko says, is an agitator and sometimes a guy that would cross the line. And his

0: hit on Chris Draper is one of the all-time worst things you'll see. And I know it happens fast. I get it. The game happens fast.
1: Oh, yeah.
0: But it was an all-time dirty hit. And it spilled over into the next year when the Avs and the Wings, remember the Wings back then were still in the West, met again in the playoffs.
1: Yep.
0: And boy, it was one of the most hated, intense, quite frankly, flat out awesome rivalries in the NHL back then. And when it spilled over into the next year, brawl, the brawls that would ensue, and ultimately the one where you've got all five guys, including Mike Vernon and Patrick Waugh,
1: going after each other
0: at center ice. I mean, some all-time stuff. And Claude Lemieux was just always kind of in the middle of it. And again, I think he was one of those players that you hated him when he wasn't with your guys, but when he was a money player, man. Yeah. I mean, he was like a prime-time money player, remember, in all those playoff series in the 90s. It was really unbelievable.
1: Yeah.
0: 60 years old, and again, apparent suicide. Terrible to hear, and they just had him up in Montreal. The Canadiens will try to stave off elimination, by the way, tonight against the Hurricanes. If they lose tonight, that's it. Your Stanley Cup final for next week is set, and it'll be Vegas against Carolina. Not position A for the league, as we talked about yesterday, but some of us will still watch that love hockey, and I'll keep an eye on it.
1: No, I'll watch Stanley Cup. I've watched a couple. Game's fast. It's fun.
0: It's great. It's a great game. It's great playoffs usually.
1: You know, there's a handful of events when you watch it live. It's better than watching it on television. One of those is hockey.
0: For sure.
1: You go see a hockey game live, and the other one is NASCAR.
0: Yeah, you said that.
1: If you like the cars, if you like the autos, I don't push it upon anybody anymore. It's here in Chicago. It's actually on a racetrack. I'd suggest you go and check it out.
0: Yeah, back at the Speedway this year, right?
1: Yeah, feeling the thunder, feeling the rumble.
0: There's something about being there for it.
1: Yes, for that. You kind of appreciate the power those vehicles can produce.
0: Yeah, I hear you.
1: So those are the two
0: Same with hockey.
1: I would rather be there at than watch on television.
0: Hockey playoffs are always great. The NBA playoffs this year, as much as I love the NBA, they haven't been great. They really haven't been. They've been a little lackluster.
1: No.
0: Even last night, I thought we might get a really good game last night. We had a good half. Certainly wasn't a good second half. Yeah. The Thunder shot 28% from the floor in the second half. There was a lid on the basket.
1: Maybe the finals will make up for it.
0: Maybe.
1: Maybe the finals will make
0: up
1: for it.
0: It's got the potential to be good either way. We'll see. Hopefully game seven's good tomorrow.
1: I've got a positive frame of mind.
0: All right, good.
1: For the NBA playoffs.
0: Let's hope for a good game seven tomorrow. Thanks to Jack. Thanks to Aiden. And most importantly, thank you for listening and calling into the show. Thanks to Mike North for the bonus play today. Everybody have a great weekend. Enjoy the beautiful weather. We do get a game seven in the NBA tomorrow night. Let's hope the White Sox can keep rolling. The Cubs are on the road in St. Louis this weekend and then back home next weekend. We'll see you guys Monday to recap everything and break it all down. Plus, we start the list of lists. 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
1: Yes, sir.
0: It's good to hear from y'all. But yeah, man, Del Tufo with the goatee keeps me up at night.
2: Del Tufo's

0: that old Eddie Murphy joke, Aunt Bunny is coming to get me. That's how I feel about Del Tufo with a goatee.
1: With a goatee.
2: I don't have everything ready.
1: Del Tufo's such a fraud, man. I'm going to tell you.
2: Whoa.
1: I said it yesterday. I'm going to say it again. Whoa. All he does is talk about how much he loves. I can't wait to show O'Shea this. I love O'Shea. Blah, blah, blah. Woo, woo, woo. And then you're here. You're hosting.
3: He knows you're going to be here.
1: And he decides, I've got to work one of my other 12 jobs. I'm like, get out of here, Mike. I don't want to hear you say this man's name.
0: Yeah, what is
1: my
0: this?
1: Tag team partner anymore.
4: I don't know about my schedule often, but I knew I'd be here for this.
1: Yeah.
0: So. Thank you, man. Jay Finley on the ones.
3: Are you defending Del Tufo?
4: I'm just happy I knew my schedule.
3: You're a fraud, too, because he won't talk smack about Del Tufo.
0: Listen.
5: 8 wheels, no brakes.
0: We don't know what type of traps he might leave at that desk. He's looking for his safety.
1: Also, you know, Jay Felly, he's part of the NCW crew, you know.
0: It's, yeah.
1: You know, we either have him or Del Tufo every week, so.
0: Yeah, man, we're in a shady group chat with him, too.
1: I tell you what, if that one ever gets out, we're all done.
0: Yeah, man.
4: Yes, that is true. Yeah. Honored to be a part of it.
0: We're taking it back.
1: We can't even say the name of it.
0: Yeah, we're taking it back to the
4: name. Tell you the emojis.
0: The emojis alone.
1: Hey, you guys want to know something that happened last night that was really, really cool, not just for me, but I'm sure for O'Shea, for Rich, for Susie, for everyone involved with this Rich Eisen show. Yesterday on ESPN2 and ESPN News, they did a 30-minute cutdown of our interview with WWE superstar Gunther, which aired on ESPN. I think it was I saw it at 5 o'clock. It was probably a little bit earlier.
0: Right before the game.
1: Yeah, but then I noticed at 10 last night, Chris, back-to-back on ESPN Channel 207 was this. Women's Sports Now and No Contest Wrestling.
3: Takeover.
1: And I saw that, and I was like, man, this...
3: Takeover.
1: You know, I'm sure when I sent it to Rich and Susie, I can only imagine how proud Rich was. You know, we have two shows that come from the same studio, essentially living in the same set. And for all of us that work on these shows, man, that was a real sense of pride yesterday to pull up my guide and see that was coming, man. That was awesome. Super cool to see.
0: Yeah, man. It has been a fun ride with No Contest, and just really, joining you guys here, it's been an unexpected joy in my life. Pause. It got too nice in here.
1: Yeah, that was not like that was not possible. So you didn't.
0: No. It didn't feel right.
1: But like you and
0: Brockman, say something toxic.
3: No, here's the thing, and I'm going to say something nice. You never know in life when you're going to meet and develop new friendships. You get older, and you think I have all the friends that I need, and I have all the friends that I want, and you just don't know when new people are going to enter your life and change your life for the better. And that's happened with you, O'Shea. It's happened with TJ and Felly, and it's most certainly has happened with Rich and everyone that works on the show. We've been doing this for a long time now, and we've gotten real close. We've been through the highs, and we've been through definitely the lows. And it's just you're just thankful that certain people come into your life and change it. And it's important to recognize those moments and appreciate them. And so I appreciate you and our friendship, O'Shea. Thank you.
1: And also, you know, you guys were talking about driving to work together yesterday, and you were saying how, like, you were sharing horror stories about the pandemic.
0: Yeah.
1: Chris, when I sit and I think, you know, we talk about this off camera a lot, but, man, it was almost over. Like, but we hung in there. You know what I mean?
3: And
1: Rich made sure, like, you know, like, we were like, we're rocking with you. We're not leaving. We're here, you know? And so to have that happen last night, and just think back to where we were all those years ago, and it's just like, man, we made it. You know, we made it through that storm.
3: It's wild.
1: Really cool to see, man. So proud of everybody involved.
0: Yeah, I'm thankful for, you know, you guys and the listeners, you know, letting me do this and not destroying me in comments. You guys seem to be having a good time. You know what? Jay Felly, hey. Love you, man.
4: Hey, love you too, man.
0: Hey, Chris Brockman, love you, man. Hey,
3: love you, man.
0: TJ, love you, bro.
1: I think we're going to...
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11: 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Randall Grichuk had the biggest hit of the game, a three-run double in the third. 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
3: 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Joining us now is Dr. Peter McCullough with some smart ways to be prepared before summer begins. 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

0: Hold on. We're back on.
1: Yeah, we're back on radio, man.
0: Can you tell the radio what you just said?
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2: I did not know that.
1: And wombats, when they defecate, it comes out cubed. Not logged, not spheres, cubed.
2: Like
1: ice Tetris cube? Blocks.
0: Tetris blocks.
2: That's interesting.
1: Unbelievable.
0: Do we know why? Just because?
1: And no, I don't know. I don't know. And that bothers me.
2: I know that keeps you up at night.
1: Sorry, y'all. You know, you see the size of my head. It is a 8-fitted hat that I'm wearing. There's a lot of thoughts in here.
0: You have a giant head.
2: I get that. I'm an 8 too.
1: Bro.
0: Vincent Chase.
2: Eddie Chase. Big head.
1: Let's take some calls or something, man. I need.
2: You need to free yourself a little bit?
1: Yeah, I'm losing it right now. I'm losing it.
0: All right, we have some win-loss. Do we want to do Cowboys, Colts, or Niners?
2: Not the Cowboys.
0: Don't cube you.
1: Definitely not those Niners. But
2: let's do the Colts.
1: Yeah, Colts is
0: fine. Want to do Colts? All right, let's do Colts.
3: Ryan 3?
0: Yeah, Ryan 3. Ramon, what's up, man? Ramon in Jacksonville.
4: What's good, y'all boys? What's good?
0: What's good, man?
1: Good, man.
0: How are you a Colts fan in Jacksonville?
4: Well, long story short. I thought my father was a Colts fan when I started picking up sports, and it turns out he was a Saints fan the whole time. So I was robbed at really picking my own team, and I kind of got stuck with the Colts. But we were at a time where we were good. I didn't mind it. You know, we were chilling. But now this is a dark period. It's a dark era.
1: Brother, I got to tell you, you have raised more questions than you've answered. I'm more confused than I was when we met.
4: I tell you all the time, man, it is rough here because, you know, the Jaguars fans are not kind either. So
1: they don't win either.
4: No, exactly.
1: You got a Super Bowl, man. Shine that in front of them.
4: They get ignorant.
1: All right, man. So you're a Colts fan in Jacksonville, and you're going up against the Baltimore Ravens in week one at home. How you feeling?
4: That's L.
2: 0-1.
0: That's an L.
2: Just no thought, no
1: you.
2: Nothing.
1: I love you. Yeah. Okay. Now you are going to Kansas City.
2: Going to Kansas City.
4: And I don't even matter if it's Patrick Mahomes or Justin Fields. That's an L too.
2: Okay.
1: Atta boy.
0: Ramon, is Daniel Jones back in your scenarios here?
4: And that's what I'm saying. I don't even. We here, Anthony Richardson, trying to like come back into the fold. We don't even like give our what was the young dude that we drafted? We ain't gonna give him a chance, I guess, because like we throw all this bust at Daniel Jones. We don't even know what he's gonna come back like. So I'm going with whoever's at quarterback. Honestly, I didn't even look at our schedule. This is news to me. So I'm learning with him.
2: 0-2
1: at home against the Houston Texans.
4: Hell.
1: Okay. All right, at home against the Washington Football Club in London.
4: L.
1: Fantastic. I love this for you. All right, at Pittsburgh.
4: Aaron Rodgers going to throw back the hands of time. That's four touchdowns for him, so that's another L.
1: Ooh. Okay. Now, what about at home against the Tennessee Titans?
4: All right, now we can be taxing them.
1: Yeah.
4: We might split. I'm going to give us this one. I'm going to take this one.
1: Okay.
4: Give us our first one.
1: 1-5 got the first dub of the year. I love that. What about at Minnesota?
4: That's an L.
1: Okay. Back to life. All right. Now, okay. At Jacksonville.
2: Personal.
4: Oh, we haven't won here in a long time, bro. I go to every single Jaguars Colts game. I leave disappointed every single time. So that's That's unfortunately to go throw up another L, bro.
1: Okay. Man. Now, against at home against TJ's Dallas Cowboys.
4: For whatever reason, I feel like we're gonna show some life. We're gonna make it a little bit tough for him, but that's an L too.
2: Sure, you're right.
1: All right. At home against the Miami Dolphins, man. What you got?
4: Malik Willis back there. Show why they paid him all that money. He's going to look like an all-time QB. So that's another L, bro.
1: Okay. Now we got ourselves a prime time game. Thursday night football at Houston.
4: Yeah. Dang, that's it. They gave us a prime time. That's
1: far
4: from Houston, I guess. But
1: no,
4: that's
1: the other two. At home against the Giants? Yeah, we're 1-10 against the Giants. How are we feeling?
4: I want to say Jackson Dart because he shook hands with the
1: I'm going to
4: say we're
1: going to
4: beat them.
1: 2-10. They back on track. They get a little rest before they head over to Philadelphia against the Eagles. How you feeling?
4: Kick the knee. We back down.
1: That's an
4: L.
1: All right. Now, you're going up against the Tennessee Titans in Tennessee as you come in 2-11. How are you feeling?
4: All right, they got that one. I'm gonna give them that one. We took one from them early. They probably gonna want their lick back, so I'm gonna give them that one.
1: Okay, that's 2-12. All right, now versus the Cincinnati Bengals at home day after Christmas or 27.
4: Hell, I thought we had an easy schedule. This does not sound easy. So
1: well, now you're going to Cleveland. Uh-huh. In Cleveland to start off the year, January 3rd, you are 2-13.
2: Brand new year, Shay. Maybe we can turn it around.
4: Okay. Shador, I think Shador is going to take the reins at that point. Then they unfortunately seem like Deshaun Watson will be leading the charge at first, but I'm pretty sure Shador will take over by then. I'm not confident. That's a good defense, though. L.
1: Okay. The 2-14 Colts. Four, my man who lives in Jacksonville and is a Colts fan. What about this last game against the Jacksonville Jaguars in Indy?
4: Nah, that's an L too. Jacksonville's gonna go home real happy, so that's cool. Hey, that's fine. As long as we get a straight draft pick and with some direction. I don't even know what our draft picks looking like, honestly. So mm-hmm. I can't even really be excited. So I'm just excited for football, y'all, as you can tell.
2: Ramon, I hope you're a fan of my nephew, Arch Manning, because with this record, he's going to be on your squad.
0: No doubt.
4: Oh, my fingers are crossed. But like I said, we don't treat quarterbacks very well here. So hopefully we'll have everything lined up for him to have a graceful entrance into the new era. But I would love to see that. I would love to see that.
1: Man, hey, Ramon. Much power to you, brother. Maybe it's for the draft, but man, that was a fun one.
2: Man,
1: that was amazing. A fun one.
2: Ramon don't got no faith in
0: good it. Days, Ramon.
1: Yeah, man. Hey,
0: wow.
1: We are going to take what I think is going to be our last break.
2: This is it. We're
1: right off to the done. Sunset, man.
2: Yeah. Say goodbye.
1: Yeah. So
0: fun week.
1: Radio audience,
0: good job, Shay.
1: We are out of here. We will come back. Finish up.
0: All right, there you go. Thank you. And Waddle and Sylvie will finish up the work week until 6 o'clock today, Waddle.
3: Yeah, it's a fun Friday, isn't it?
0: It is. I want to hear from Sox fans if your faith has been restored in this organization. 2 years after the most miserable season you've gone through, now that they're winning, now that they're one of the best stories in baseball, are you all back in?
3: All in, man.
0: And now that the Cubs are winning again, and the rig's back on the road, where are they going?
3: To St. Louis.
0: Okay, that's a good answer. I will accept that answer.
3: Outside of that, I don't know. I think they're better than their 10-game losing streak, and I'm not so sure they're as good as their 2-10-game win streak. So, somewhere in the middle.
0: Darren Jackson's going to join us. So is Jesse. We have Quick Bitch as well. What? And Bears Thirst Traps. It's all coming up next.
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19: A swing and a one bouncer to short. Throw to first by Gray. Is late and off the glove of Bell, and a run scores. Murakami is in, and it's 2-0. Fly drive, shallow left field. It's a base hit for Seiya Suzuki. Michael Busch rounds third and scores, and the Cubs strike first. Seiya Suzuki, RBI single, 1-0 Cubs. And the 0-1 is sliced into the corner and right. It might score three. Montgomery's in. Mindroth scores. Here comes Peters. It's 5-0.
6: Ian Happ, deep to right field. Magnum watches. Bye-bye, Ian Happ. For the second consecutive night.
19: Swinging a fly ball out into shallow left, and it's a base hit. Antonacci around third's going to score. Murakami to second with a double. It's 6-0.
6: Turn. Inside out, ground ball hit the first throw. Home, Pete slides, and he's out.
20: He immediately goes. He goes to the ears as he sprints to the dugout.
21: After review, the ruling on the field is overturned. The runner is safe. Chicago will retain his challenge.
6: Nicely done, Pete.
15: Not one, but two. Two nice wins yesterday for our baseball team.
3: Well, it is Baseball City USA, my friend.
15: Getting back to that. And the Cubs are back winning two in a row. The White Sox keep up their winning ways. We were all over yesterday's game as we were on the air then. And it's a great Friday. The weather could not be more spectacular. A gorgeous day in the city of Chicago. Our baseball teams are winning. The Bears are all about Luther Burden, and there's some cool thirst trap videos out there regarding the Bears in OTAs here in May. Life is good, my friend.
3: And the Bulls still don't have a coach.
15: They don't. Did you see that their options have shrunk a little bit?
3: Yes, I did.
15: Sean Sweeney, the outstanding assistant coach from the Spurs.
3: Any relation to Sidney Sweeney?
15: I don't believe he is related to Sidney Sweeney. But he's one of the top assistants with the Spurs. And he will continue coaching the Spurs. But the Orlando Magic inked him to the head coaching gig.
3: Guess, and Billy wasn't the end all be all.
15: It was, and Billy Donovan and Jeff Van Gundy were both considered finalists and a good opportunity for both of them to possibly get the job, but they went with the young guy.
3: Okay.
15: The guy in the organization now, maybe it's, I was talking to Carm in the other room, maybe it's Chris Quinn, who played his college ball at Notre Dame, who is coached forever with Eric Spoelstra. In Miami's worked his way up. He was, I think he started his coaching career in Northwestern as well. Maybe it's Tiago Splitter from the Blazers.
3: Maybe it's Ben Johnson. Ben splits duty.
15: I'm all for Ben lending out help, like on the stadium front and all those different things. But let's keep the coaching to just the Bears. All right. Don't you think?
3: Ba-bam.
15: Well, let's not bite off too much.
3: Hey, everybody, I'm also coaching the Bulls. Ba-bam.
15: Still doesn't sound like
3: it's
15: him.
3: It's the best.
15: Doesn't sound like him.
3: I know. He went back to his North Carolina roots.
15: Yeah. We were playing that yesterday.
3: Hey, D.A. Ba-bam, D.A. We got our guy.
22: Ba-bam.
15: That was from their 1920 football drive behind the scenes of the draft when they picked Thieneman.
3: Yeah.
15: Thieneman, D.A. That's what he said.
22: Ba-bam.
3: That's what he said.
15: But that's when they put the pick in. Ba-bam. So we need Joniak. We talked to Joniak yesterday. If you missed it, you can grab it on the ESPN Chicago YouTube page. Our personal page is youtube.com/@WaddleandSylvie. We had Grady Jarrett on yesterday, too. But
3: really enjoyed our conversation with him.
15: Yeah, and Joniak said that he'll use Ba-bam. In one of the highlights early in the season.
3: He actually did a ba-bam for us, and it sounded perfect.
15: It was good. So ba-bam
3: we get there to do a ba-bam?
15: I don't know.
23: Less likely.
3: I don't think so.
15: We were all texting this morning, Waddle, me, Joniak, Thayer.
3: Ba-bam!
15: And Thayer was up and at him, like at 4 a.m. in Hawaii.
3: I've heard him say to Carmen and Yurko that's the best time to surf because there aren't any people out in the, out in the ocean. As you get closer to like 7, 8, 9 o'clock, it gets crowded.
15: It gets busier. It's rush hour.
3: It's rush hour on the surf.
15: He sent us, though, a video of Hawaii. Today, I believe, is his last morning there, and he's flying back.
3: If I was him, I wouldn't come back to Hawaii.
15: Chicago in the summer is pretty good, though. Chicago in the summer is pretty good. It's the best summer city in the country.
3: Hawaii, Chicago.
23: We got the Ivy.
3: Hawaii,
23: Waddle.
3: Chicago. You got the Ivy. You're puffing your chest out now after a couple of wins over the Pirates. Now it's all good.
23: Ivy, and then you take a hometown discount.
3: Yeah, right, exactly. Going to take a hometown
23: discount. You leave $10 million on the table.
3: That ain't going
15: to
3: happen.
15: All right, I want to take some baseball calls here to start. for Sox fans, like through the rebuild and after they were tearing that last team apart, and with all the weirdness that was going around from the moment Tony La Russa was hired to the Mercedes incident to the very next year, them becoming a 500 team, them telling their players not to hustle the first out of fear for injuries. Remember that? Like the opposite of a team that you loved rooting for. You just, you had to jog to first because they were so scared their players would get hurt. To then firing Kenny and Rick, to then no interview process. But now Chris Getz is having himself a year.
3: He's having himself an executive of the year type of year.
15: Yes, he is. And my question to Sox fans, considering everything Sox fans have gone through, we've gone through it with you. At least we've taken your calls, us not being Sox fans, but we've heard your passion over the last couple of years. I was listening to Carmen today. And Carmen, as you know, has a tendency to get angry here and there.
3: No.
15: Yes. He could get angry with the best of them.
3: No.
15: And he had this special happiness in his voice today. He had a special skip in his step. The joy in which I heard him describe watching his baseball team right now and now starting to dream about possibilities, as it doesn't look like there's some sort of a baseball barrage. It looks like they could at least compete for the entire year. It's just, it was great to hear him have that joy. And I want to know, I think this is a good time to check in with Sox fans, as it always is. The phone lines are always open on the show, as to where your faith is. Has it been restored with your White Sox? Do you believe now that this is a different time, a different age for Sox fans? Or are you still a little bit leery that as long as Jerry is still in charge, before Ishbia takes over, that you still got to watch your back a little bit here?
3: Let me ask you a question. Do you know, 2 years ago today, as the Sox were wrapping up a 3-1 loss to Toronto at home, this day, 2 years ago, what their record was?
15: Okay,
3: losing to the Blue Jays on May 29th of 2 years ago.
0: They had to have almost 90 losses.
3: No, it's two years ago.
0: Oh, sorry.
3: During they only played
15: 90 games.
3: At that point, I'll give you a hint. They had played 57 games.
15: So here, I want to do the backwards math. I saw yesterday, I believe someone posted this. What are the Sox now, 28 and 26, or is it 29 and 27?
0: 29 and 27.
15: They're 29 and 27. I believe they did not win their 29th game until like early August, first or second week of August.
0: That's what it was that I saw. They were 28 and 88 at one point.
15: Yeah, 28 and 88.
0: Yeah.
15: 68 and couple of 500.
23: Yeah. They'd had a few like long losing streaks.
15: Oh, they had a 23-gamer, didn't they?
3: I will tell you this. This was basically the midway point of a 14-game losing streak.
15: Okay.
3: Was this their second one or the first long losing streak?
15: When did they lose 23? Didn't they lose like almost a historic amount of games?
0: Yeah, it was like 22.
3: That was later.
15: I'm going to say they had 11 wins.
1: Guess, Charlie?
23: I'm going to say 13 wins.
15: 11 and 46. Is that too much? Maybe I'm not optimistic.
23: They were doing the 7 before 70, I remember, and they like almost didn't get to 7 before 70.
1: Hannah?
0: I'm going to say they had 9.
1: On May 29th, 2024, they were 15 and 42.
15: 15, okay. Like, where I'm like, 15.
1: Wow, almost 30 games under 500. Well, I didn't expect them to be that good.
15: 15 and 42.
1: The point I'm making that, you know, intersects with what you're saying is if you're a White Sox fan, 2 short years ago when your team at this particular time in the year was sitting at 15 and 42, did you, in your wildest dreams, believe that they could turn that thing into a 2-game over 500 squad in 2 short years?
15: No. Absolutely not. I had them again. I was optimistic last year. I picked them for a possible, I hit the over last year with the White Sox. And
1: what was the number? It was like 50? Was it 50-something?
15: 50-something. And I said, I think they'll win 60. And they actually went, a tick above 60?
1: No, they were 60 and 102.
15: And so I just hit that.
2: So I won that. This year I played the over as well, and I predicted 70. And I thought 70, another 10-game improvement, was going to be something, and maybe in the low 70s. I don't know if anyone could have predicted 29 and 27, or that Davis Martin would be a Cy Young candidate, or that Murakami, who had signed for 2 years, $34 million only, would lead the American League in home runs and set the rookie record for this many home runs to hit 20 this quickly. Like, what else? Like, there's
3: well,
2: so many
3: Colson
2: other.
3: Montgomery wasn't part of the, you know, the big league team in 2024, but after what you saw happen last year, you know, what were your thoughts on what his staying power was going to be? He's been fantastic. Look at Miguel Vargas, who we kind of chuckled at what he did when he came over from the Dodgers. Like, I gave you his numbers, like, his OPS was like 4-something.
23: There's that famous picture after they lost again, and he's got like the 1,000-yard stare as he's just like looking out and being like, this is what I got traded to.
3: Yeah.
2: Look, losing can become a habitual.
3: Hell yeah.
2: I was always worried about that when Vargas got here. When Vargas was the top prospect, he was coming over from LA. Well, he's going to have plenty of at-bats, but it's tough when you're drowning. When you're always swimming upstream and you stink so bad and losing becomes habitual, it's tough to sometimes see these guys like learn to win this quickly. And Vargas, to his credit, even though he had a horrible individual season, even though he was a part of a record-setting year, he has overcome it. Montgomery, as you mentioned, the stare and what he overcame in the minors.
3: Yeah.
2: And now he's proving it to us that this is him as a player, that he is an impactful shortstop in Major League Baseball. Not just a good shortstop, he's an impactful player. And Antonacci coming up, and they still don't have Teal yet. Mydroth just doing his stuff. So,
3: I mean, you guys on the South Side, you have two legitimate, deserving all stars, right?
2: Yes,
3: Davis Martin
2: and Murakami,
3: Mooney,
0: possibly one or two other, like between Montgomery and Vargas.
3: Yeah,
0: they could possibly sneak their way
3: I
0: in.
3: I mean, there was no way I would have ever said to you there would be two deserving all stars at this point on the South Side. And maybe not a single one on the north side right now at this point.
2: Yeah, they have to, though. They have to get the Mercy All-Star, right?
0: Yeah,
2: I know. That's why it was clarifying. I like that term, deserving All-Star, because the participation award winner for the All-Star, when there are no, everyone has to go. I've always hated that rule, especially in the pros. Like, everyone says, they hate the culture today where everyone needs a trophy. If you're not an All-Star, you shouldn't get picked to an All-Star just because your team sucks.
3: Amen.
2: You shouldn't.
3: Amen.
2: This is the highest level, and it's the highest level of the highest level. It's the all-stars of Major League Baseball. Well, you shouldn't get a Mercy All-Star.
3: No. And some people are going to say, well, you know, Nico's still playing great defense, and, you know, I know he's slumping. There's 5 or 6 guys who have a higher OPS at second base in the National League than him. You know, there are, they're just...
23: He hasn't been the best second baseman in his own division in a while.
3: Yeah.
2: Yeah, that's true.
3: I mean, Bryce Terang has been the better player for sure. I mean, he's
2: maybe the best
3: all-star,
2: superstar.
3: But it's just like when you take a step back and you look at it, and you don't always want to compare one side of town to the other. But in certain ways, it is kind of ironic that you look at the White Sox and I got two deserving all-stars with maybe a couple of others. And right now, currently, I don't have a single one on the north side that deserves it.
2: All right. So it's a good time for both sides of town to weigh in, guys. Let's have a baseball discussion. 312-332-3776. And I think building on our discussion, whether or not you think, has your faith, Sox fans, been restored in the organization? Is it all systems go now going forward, where you feel confident that this isn't a mirage and now this team can continue to grow and eventually contend? Cubs fans, I want to know from you, now that the losing streak is over at 10 and you've won 2 in a row and you're off to St. Louis, where do you believe this team is going? And I don't know the answer to that. I'm like, I'm not going to hot take you and say, oh yeah, for sure, they're still World Series contender. Or no, after the 10 straight losses, this team isn't a true contender. I don't know what's next. I don't love all the injuries. They're going to have to make moves to help themselves. And then here's the third thing to build on this, because I like where we're going with the surprises. What is the biggest baseball surprise in Chicago so far this year? if you have to pick one baseball surprise, is it the Sox overall record? Is it Murakami doing what he's doing with 20 home runs? Is it that Davis Martin has a 2 ERA and is a Cy Young candidate? Is it that the Cubs lost 10 games in a row on the heels of winning 20 out of 23? Or that the Cubs don't have a true all-star? What is the biggest Chicago baseball surprise when you combined everything? The biggest surprise storyline in Chicago baseball currently. What would you guys say? I gave you some options, or you can go off the board.
1: For me, it's between Davis Martin having the fifth best or sixth best ERA in all of baseball, not just the American League, all of baseball, and Murakami hitting 20 home runs.
2: Even above the Sox winning at 29 and 27. If I told you before the season started, you know it's going to break out, Martin's going to break out.
1: Yeah.
2: Or the Sox are going to be 29 and 27, but they're both really.
1: Yeah. Because, I mean, it's been a combination of everything for them to get there. You know, I mean, Randall Grichuk, however you pronounce his name, comes to town and is, you know, hitting 350 and driving in runs. And
2: Conforto, too, on the north side.
1: Yeah.
2: Like they're sort of similar stories, aren't they? I don't think either side of town had an appetite for Randall Grichuk or Michael Conforto, and many of us had to eat our words over it.
1: Yeah. Yeah, but when you put the whole crew together and the step that Vargas has taken, and you're probably right, overall, it's the White Sox being two games over 500 at this point, is probably, if I look at individuals, I would say Davis Martin.
2: Yeah. What would you say, Hannah? You're a diehard Sox fan.
0: What was the question?
2: The most impressive or the biggest surprise in Chicago baseball, whether it's individual, the Sox record, the Cubs losing 10 in a row.
0: Well, I would say it's a mix between the Cubs only have two more wins than the White Sox. So I think that the gap is a lot smaller than a lot of people were thinking, whether that means the White Sox are excelling or the Cubs are underachieving. I think that's a bigger story than people want to realize. Like they literally only have two more wins. They're 31 wins versus 29. So yeah. I feel like that's, you know, and that does have to do more with the Sox having success because nobody thought they would be around or above 500. But I think it just makes things more fun for both sides to kind of have that rivalry back. And it's been super fun to just, I'm just enjoying it. Like, I genuinely am just enjoying it. Whatever happens from here on out, I saw somebody say yesterday, he feels like he's 12 years old again because every White Sox player is his favorite.
2: How much fun is that?
0: It's so fun. So I think that that's my focus most above anything.
2: Honestly. And like, take it from me too. And I said this the last time the Sox rebuilt. They all won't be your favorite player eventually. They're going to piss you off. They're going to get warts. They're going to have issues. And very rarely do these teams continue for five straight years where you just love them. And with expectations comes more pain. But now it's the best. It's the best of times. It's like 15 for the Cubs. And then eventually, you know, a lot of guys ended up getting traded or some didn't live up to what you thought they would be. We've seen it with our football team in town too. Charlie, what's yours?
23: To me, it's Davis Martin and it's almost not close. Like you look at his baseball savant page and there's nothing indicating that like this was even possible. I mean, he was walking guys 8% of the time last year and an 8% walk rate. That's on a 5.3 this year. And like everything else is his chase rate is like astronomical right now. He's been one of the best pitchers in baseball. And for a guy who like there's no pedigree, like he's a 14th round pick. Like there really wasn't anything that would suggest, hey, this guy is going to end up being one of those guys in the AL, not just the AL, but in MLB. That to me is like, at first, you're like, all right, when are the wheels going to fall off of this thing? And they just haven't.
2: He's putting up like crochet numbers from last year.
23: It's incredible.
2: Isn't it? Like you were so mad that they traded Crochet, and here they are. They've got a guy at 29 years old. It's why I threw out the possibility of a trade because I wasn't sure if this was something that would have staying power.
1: Well, and Murakami has obviously been a huge, pleasant quote unquote surprise, but like he was a home run hitter in Japan.
2: Yes, yeah, he came
1: just didn't
2: with
1: know
2: that.
1: If it would translate here, but he was. It's not like he hit 10 bombs a year in Japan and came over here and hit 20 in the first 2 months.
23: This is like the 90th percentile outcome that you would have probably predicted. Like, this is the best case scenario.
2: Though
23: some of them is like, I can't believe this is happening.
2: Though when you spin that forward, and I know Davis Martin is an incredible, credible story, and it's probably him. I'm with you too. But if before the season, we would have told you, hey, not even 2 months in, a month in or a month and a half into the season, the topic on the Sox would be, should they extend Murakami 5 years, $150 million? And then 2 weeks later, they're talking on Cap and Jay Hood about a $300 million deal. Like, what's it going to take now to keep him? And even though with the pedigree that he had in Japan, to make that big of an impact that soon, to be asking the White Sox, hey, extend him. Because as they were talking about this morning, if it goes into a lockout and there's no baseball or there's 50 games, that's his second year.
1: Yes, he becomes a free agent.
2: And he becomes a free agent.
1: What is it going to take? It's going to take Ishbia taking control of the team before, sooner rather than later.
23: I mean,
1: because I don't see current ownership giving any player a $300 million contract.
2: How about this? How about if you work out a deal between Jerry and Ishbia, and I'm sure where he'll front the contract for Murakami, and Ishbia gets the money back for the advertising that he brings in. All the Japanese money, all the sponsorship deals.
1: He gets to keep it.
2: It goes to Ishbia, not into the Jerry's franchise.
1: I would think two billionaires, two very successful businessmen can come to an agreement that is beneficial for both.
2: Right.
1: That's what I would suggest.
2: Like if I'm Ishbia and you're hoping that Murakami's going to be here for years as a cornerstone player, a 26-year-old guy who's on pace to, what's his on pace right now? Is it 60? I mean, in his rookie year to hit 60 home runs?
23: About a third way through the year.
2: Yeah, it's better than what Shohei did in Anaheim his first year.
1: Mune's on track to hit 58 home runs and drive in 119.
2: So I would think that Ishbia, even though the earliest he can take over, I think, is 3 years, he would be saying, look, this affects my team to the point where I want him here when I take over, and let's think of a way creatively where I'll front the money and this would be agreed upon.
1: You know, I mean, I would go even further and say this should be something that should entice Jerry. Because it's the whole, hey, you know, if you come to games, we'll spend the money. Well, if you find the advertising, we'll extend the player. Like, you should be able to subsidize a fantastic portion of whatever, as we've talked about a bunch, whatever this contract extension would look like. And I'm not so sure you couldn't, if you did this the right way and you continued to create the frenzy that exists there, you may be able to pay for all of it.
2: Yeah. Raul's in Buckingham. You're on ESPN 1000. What's up, Raul?
4: Well, actually, it's Ralph, but that's okay.
2: Oh, Ralph. Oh, what's up, Ralph? Okay.
4: Yeah. First of all, I'm a diehard White Sox fan, and you talked about the previous 2 years. What did we have that the Cubs didn't? We had to get better. They didn't. So as a fan, you look at it that way. You don't look at, hey, we're terrible. We were. But I never lost faith. I went to the games. I love them. Now, the other thing I want to talk about is the cute little girl you got sitting next to you. She broke something a couple of days ago.
2: Wait. Hold on. The little girl. Who are you talking about? Hannah?
4: Yeah, the girl that's with you. I don't know how, you know, the girl that does the talking here. Anyway, she broke something the other night. I was going on my way to my grandson's ball game, and she said that Detroit has made it. That Scooble is up for
2: Scooble.
4: Crazy possibility.
2: Yeah.
4: Scooble. Okay. And you guys both, what would it take to be the Cubs? And she's realistic. The Cubs don't have enough to get him because, first of all, their infield's old and they have no really minor league system other than a few players that they're not going to give up on. But why wasn't it ever mentioned? And she's a White Sox fan. And I'm going to put this to her head. Why not the White Sox go after him? They got a pretty good farm system.
2: It's a good
4: some players that they could get him.
2: It's funny because that little girl, who's not a little girl, she's a grown adult, who is great at what she does, and we love having Hannah LaMotta here. It's Hannah LaMotta for everybody, and she asked us that question in the pre-show fistfight. So let's get to that next. Should the Sox be interested in Scooble? I have an answer I'm pretty certain about. I'm interested in hearing what Waddle has to say. Sox fans, how are you feeling?
7: What's
2: the biggest baseball surprise? Cubs fans, where's our team going? I have an answer to that too. Like, I'm not totally sure, but I'm pretty confident I'll say the Cubs are getting to this. And I'll offer that to you coming up next. Let's load up your baseball calls on this Friday. Beautiful Friday in Chicago. 312-332-3776. Darren Jackson is going to join us. DJ at 3 o'clock. He's done a wonderful job. Has always been in that booth for so long. A former White Sox player as well. DJ's going to join us at 3 o'clock. We got Jesse out at the ballpark at 5. He's doing an investigative report for us. We'll tell you what that is coming up. And your phone calls, 332-3776. You made it to your weekend. It's Waddle and Sylvie.
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9: I don't like our team.
2: So that was the first year that Chris Getz took over, correct?
1: You know what he did? He changed it.
2: He changed it. You don't like something? Change it. Got to give throw a bouquet at Chris Getz. I still will argue that, you know, the process was screwed up.
1: I think that's fair.
2: Yeah, I always want my owner to interview guys.
1: Yeah.
2: I want my owner to interview 10 people. Find out, what do you know about us in Tampa? What can we implement here? If you were hired, what can we implement here that you do in Tampa? And then you find out all these ideas. Interview someone from the Yankees. Interview someone from this team, the Dodgers, Andrew Friedman's guy. All these guys. And you're like, hey, look, gets us. You know, he understands us. He knows us. He's got some good forward-thinking things. He has witnessed what was the bad stuff that he would change. I like the ideas. I'm going with Getz. But when you just simply say, you know what, we're not going to interview anybody, you lose confidence.
1: If you go through an understandable, common-sense approach and it doesn't work out, you're disappointed, but you understand that the process was okay. If you don't go through the process and it doesn't work, it leaves you feeling even worse.
2: Yeah. Yeah.
1: So you can find the right answer to the question without doing an extensive search, but it doesn't mean that, you know, the process was correct. So I understand your criticism on that. I think, you know, there's a lot to that for sure.
2: And this is a really good tweet based on that too. This is from a Sox fan. It's from Shy Maverick. And he says, what's going to differentiate this rebuild from the last one will be if they spend in free agency to supplement all the talent they have coming up. They need a right fielder, third baseman, second baseman, and starting pitcher. They flirted with Harper. Remember the Bryce Harper flirt? And impressed him, but never offered a contract. The Machado thing was a fiasco. They chased Wheeler, but pivoted to a cooked Dallas Keuchel. Not all these young guys will hit, no pun intended. They can't supplement this core with a bargain-hunting free agent. So I think that's a really good point. Like, it's a great story that you have gone from the depths of history in baseball, the depths of futility, and you're now 29 and 27.
1: And a wild card team at the moment.
2: Yes, right. But what will be the next? That's the hardest part, staying in contention, building that we talk about it with the Bears. Yeah. Last year was nice, but what are they going to do to dock the boat to get and win a Super Bowl?
1: Because, like in the NFL version of this, the schedule gets tougher. You're no longer sneaking up on anybody. You know, teams are out to get you. So, like, the landscape changes. There's no question. No question at all.
2: I got a text, too, from a Cubs fan buddy who you know. I will not reveal anything more than that.
11: What's up, Trevor?
12: What's up, Trevor?
2: He's a Sox fan.
11: What's up, Trevor?
12: What's up, Trevor?
2: Any friend is known as Trevor now. This guy texted me, 2 games over .500, and everyone thinks the White Sox are the greatest team in baseball history. Makes me want to puke. Ha, ha, ha, ha. Annette, do you care to respond?
0: Nobody is saying that. Just let the White Sox fans be happy. Like, we're just happy about it.
1: There's that sounds like somebody's uncomfortable with his own team maybe a little bit.
2: I know he is. This guy is
23: lashing out. Yeah.
2: He'll
1: projection, Charlie. It's a projection.
2: This guy who texted me will be the first to rip all of his favorite teams. He rips the Cubs. He rips the Bulls. And he loves all of them, but he's just been so frustrated. And so, like, yeah, that's what I would say. I would say there are different types of 29 and 27. 29 and 27 when the White Sox were in their window with that team with Robert and Aloy and Cease and Giolito and Rodon and all those guys, 29 and 27 weren't good enough. 29 and 27 is not good. That's mediocrity or like maybe a tad over it. 29 and 27 after a 60-win season And 2 years after what we were just talking about, 41, 42 wins, whatever it was, that's something to celebrate.
3: I got Miguel Vargas, okay, at 12 home runs and 31 driven in with an 831 OPS. I got Mune, obviously, with a 947 OPS. And I got Colson Montgomery with an 800 OPS. I get it. It's May 29th. There's not a single starter, I don't believe, on the Cubs lineup that has an OPS of 800.
2: Exactly.
3: Unless that changed last night and I haven't looked at the numbers yet.
2: And that's the other thing in this equation. Whenever we go through a rebuild, people say, well, what's the goal at the end of the year? The biggest goal, beside, like, even over record sometimes on a rebuilding team, is to know that you've got guys who are part of your core going forward. Guys take steps. Davis Martin taking this big step. Vargas, as you mentioned. Murakami being everything and more than you expected to. Montgomery proving what he did in the second half of the season.
3: Yeah, and
2: Antonacci doing what he's doing.
3: I'll go forward with Vargas as well. Was a very highly regarded prospect with the Dodgers for a while, right? I mean, the Dodgers thought a lot about him.
2: Yeah, he was blocked. Just like Bush.
3: Right. We talked about just how inept it looked in 2024 when he had 135 plate appearances in 42 games, and it was awful. Last year, while he wasn't an all-star, obviously, he hit 16 home runs, drove in 60, and had a 717 OPS. Again, not all-star numbers. But what we've seen is a constant improvement to where we are now. And I'm not telling you he's the second coming of, you know, Brooks Robinson, showing my age. What I'm telling you is that he looks like a guy who's going to be your starting third baseman for the next 5 to 6 to 7 years,
2: yes.
3: Right?
2: Yeah, and you could play the same game on the north side where you say, hey, what step has Shaw taken? Shaw hasn't gotten a lot of playing time. Yeah. Now he's hurt. Is he developing? Is PCA truly developing? I would think we'd give it a yes. The big numbers haven't been inflated yet, but you could tell with his approach that he is different.
3: It's coming.
2: And his on-base percentage is significantly higher than it was last year.
3: I think it's coming.
2: So, you know, like that's how you look at 224 and you're like, I think that's what he's hitting or somewhere around there. And you're like, yeah. But then you're like 317 on base or 315, whatever it's at, and you watch each at bat and you say, okay,
3: do you see
2: we're seeing something here.
3: Walk totals this year compared to where he was last year? Like, and again, his on-base percentage, like you said, is 316. It's still, you would like it to be higher, especially if he's batting leadoff for you. But he's already taken 22 walks in how many games have they played? Like, I go back to last year. How many total walks did he take? 29.
2: And what does he have this year?
3: 22.
2: See?
3: He had 29 walks in 157 games last year.
2: That's progress. And like, even if 316 or 317, I forgot what you said.
3: 316.
2: Isn't high, especially for a leadoff hitter. What was it last year?
3: 287.
2: That's how many points higher? Do the quick math. Well, 33?
3: It's almost 30 points higher.
23: His walk rate last year was 4.5%. Right now it's 9%.
3: Yeah.
23: And so that's not great. It's like league average, but the fact that you go from 4.5% to 9%.
2: Yeah. I want to know how I missed the math though. Forget what you
3: said. It's almost 30 points higher.
2: I thought it was, give me it again.
3: He had on-base percentage of 287 last year. It's 316 this year.
2: The 13 plus 16 is 29. Damn it. Yeah. Why did
3: I? It's Friday, man.
2: My math sucks.
3: It's Friday.
2: I am so bad at math.
3: That's why you have kids.
2: Why my math sucks.
3: I had kids so they can order food for me. You had kids so that they can add for you.
2: That's right. That's right. Mason's getting good at math, too.
3: That's why I heard you say that.
2: I want to get to the Scrooble stuff here in a minute. I know we promised you that.
3: Scrooble.
2: Scrooble is the caller said, but we have other callers who want to jump in. Dan in Schaumburg, you're on ESPN 1000. What's up, Danny?
5: Hey, Tommy. I'm calling to answer the baseball question that was posed to that cute little boy sitting next to you. What's his name? Matt Silverstein?
3: Yeah, Sylvie. Yeah, we just call him Sylvie.
5: My goodness, Ralph.
2: Cute.
5: All right, so to your question, though, I think the Cubs, I think it was either Tyler or Jesse said the other day, they're not as good as their 10-game win streak. They're not as bad as their 10-game losing streak. They're probably somewhere in the middle, right? That's a 500 ball club, unfortunately. I mean, if they're really right there in the middle. And they have a very mediocre pitching staff in terms of what's left over after all their injuries and a streaky offense.
3: Well, let me add this too. Like, wait a second. Let's do some math. There was 2 10 game win streaks.
2: So it's
3: 20 and 10.
2: Hello? Little boy?
5: Yeah. I'm
2: little boy Dan?
1: Okay, I'm just saying, Dan? Like, it wasn't just one 10-game win streak. It was two 10-game win streaks. Ba-bam!
2: Wait, what was that last part? I heard Waddle was yelling ba-bam in my ear.
5: We're getting a weighted average to the two 10-game win streak. I mean, we'd have to go back to Jesse or Tyler for ruling on that.
2: Okay.
5: But I think the point was, you know, in terms of somewhere in the middle between, you know, unbeatable and, you know, definitely they're somewhere in the middle. And I think, again, what's left of their pitching staff and their streaky offense bears that out. I think they'll finish with 87, 88 wins and probably miss the playoffs.
2: I would say I'm a bit more bullish than you. And the 87, 88 usually gets in the wild card.
1: Let's see what we got you last year.
2: But what they

0: Everything's great.
1: I got to tell you, the difference between the Chris Getz rebuild and the other rebuilds is no free agent was coming here before. Nobody wanted to be in that clubhouse. Nobody wanted to be with Abreu. Nobody wanted to be with Robert. Nobody wanted to be with Mancata. Nobody wanted to be with Tim Anderson. So you got crap-ass guys like Dallas Keuchel who would come in here and agree to, you know, change your beard policy, Tommy Pham. And then you would ask Billy Hamilton to save the clubhouse. Nobody wanted to come here. Chris Getz fixed the clubhouse. Right? He fixed the one thing that baseball players hold most dear, and that is my teammates and the guys I spend 8.5 months with, yeah, 14 hours a day. He fixed it. This rebuild will work because players will want to come here.
0: And so as your faith, it sounds like you're a passionate Sox fan. You're not scared to criticize your own team. Has your faith been restored in the organization from top to bottom?
1: Top to bottom. 100%. I mean, you have no idea how valuable the guy they got from Tampa Bay is. Rodriguez, Chris or Carlos, I can't remember his first name, but you have no idea how important he is. And I, you know what, I go to 70 games a year and the team invites us to events and we meet the players. This is totally different. This is 100%, 1,000% totally different. You have a guy who's injured for the year, who travels with the team and is an integral part of the team. That's it.
2: I would add too, and maybe you would agree or disagree, is that Will Venable gets a lot of credit for maintaining that atmosphere that you talked about Chris Getz creating.
0: Yeah, the culture. That's important. Like, you've got to have a guy who
2: Venable
0: can...
2: seems to be the right guy in there, and it's all good vibes.
0: Yeah. Jim, great call.
1: Thanks. Yep. Take care, guys. Yeah.
0: There's Jim. I like that. I like the passion in his voice. It's what I heard with Carmen, too, today. I just heard a guy who is very happy to be happy watching baseball, for lack of a better way to describe it. He's happy that he's happy while watching his team. How many Sox fans could say that the last 4 years?
2: Listen, it was a hate watch for a while, yeah, as you were watching
0: them. The last
2: them,
0: 2 years of them?
2: Well, especially as they were creeping towards a Major League Baseball record a couple of years ago.
0: I would even say that even the last 2 years that team was together was a hate watch.
2: By the way,
0: they just did what they had to do and get really, really bad.
2: I forget who asked the question, but it was one of the shows here. We may have asked it. I mean, were you cheering for them to break the record of ineptitude?
3: I was trying to be there. Kind of. They won the two games I was at.
2: Right, but you wanted them to wear it, yes, so that it would,
0: so
2: you know,
0: Jerry
2: force
0: would have
2: some
0: that
2: sort of change, or at the very least, you'd have to ring the shame bell.
4: Yeah, that's what I did as a diehard. Because yeah, I was like, you guys need to, like, soak in this suckage.
0: Yeah, I always say
4: so
0: that.
4: It never
2: soak
4: happens,
2: in the suckage.
4: So it never happens again.
0: That's a good
2: almost
0: t-shirt right there.
2: Almost as good as ba-bam, Charlie. Suck in, or what'd you say?
0: Soak in the suckage.
4: Soak in the
2: soak
4: suckage.
2: In the suckage. That's
4: on the south side.
2: That's good.
0: All right, if you want to talk to us, 332-3776. We'll get to Scoobal. And I got to tell you about Jesse Rogers' backhanded compliment to our show that he threw out to me yesterday. I was appalled. It's coming up next.
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14: Phone number to reach us, 312-332-3776. Hannah LaMotta is in for Tyler today. Tyler did a great job all week filling in on Cap and Jay Hood. And I want to bring up something Hannah asked us about Skubal. Should the White Sox be interested?
15: I would say no, because I don't believe, again, I'm no baseball expert, but I don't believe they are World Series ready. And you'd have to give up a ton of what you have in your system, don't you?
14: Yeah, Danny was trying to make a case for it. And I said to him, if I were a Sox fan, and I'm not, so I'd like to hear from Sox fans on it. I just think that there's no chance, even with Ishbia, that they would sign Skubal and to give up all the prospects, top prospects they have to give up. prematurely for one try in the postseason, you need a lot more than
15: now
14: that.
15: Listen, I would love to go into the postseason with a 1-2 punch of Scoobal and Davis Martin, but you know, I find it, and again, I understand the questions being asked. I find it highly unlikely, and we always talk about this, because if you're a team trading, it shouldn't matter if it's in your division or outside of your division. You should trade to the team that is going to give you the most in return. I don't imagine the Tigers would be interested in trading him inside their division, would they?
9: I don't think you go through everything you've gone through the last couple of years in the name of rebuilding this thing and like creating a very well-rounded, fun baseball team. I don't think you go through all of that just to not throw it away, but to give it all away for 3 months of Tarek Skubal. Like, I just don't think that's why. I don't think that's the end goal of a rebuild.
15: Is there any chance that in an awful division, in an more so an awful league, in the American League, at this point, I know the Tigers are 13 games under 500, but we've seen teams resurrect themselves.
14: Oh, many times. The Phillies did it a few years back. The Mets and the Braves have done it
9: all the way to the World Series.
15: I mean, probably 22-35 in some ways because Skubal hasn't been available.
14: Cleveland, like where the point was made. Now, you may not, was it you, Charlie, who said you may not be a believer in the Tigers coming back because they're the team that
9: faded.
14: Yeah,
9: they're the ones that blew a 16 game lead.
14: Yeah. So, I mean, we just saw it last year with another team in the division. So they could get back in it, but, you know, they could also circle back to him. Like, you have the same, like, I know John Lester held that against the Red Sox when he got traded to Oakland. Remember that in his free agent year?
15: Yeah.
14: And he was not a fan. He picked the Cubs over the Red Sox when he was a free agent, but the Red Sox were still in it. You know, the Tigers could still be in it, and they can double dip with prospects.
9: He's a Boris guy, too, so, like, he's going to hit free agency. So if you're the White Sox, you know you'll at least have a seat at the table when it comes to negotiating in the offseason, because with Scott Boris, everybody has a seat at the table.
14: That's right.
9: It's just a matter of if they want it.
14: Yeah. Scott on the South Side, you're on ESPN 1000. What's up, Scotty?
16: Good afternoon, gentlemen.
14: I gotta move my mouse away from my hand. Oh. Go ahead. I'm sorry. That was my bad. Well, I get the mouse.
15: That sounded code. Code.
14: What's that?
16: You nailed it earlier, saying like the Sox fans. We're not like saying, "Oh, this is the second coming," or "This is a great team." We're just grateful after going through what we've been through, you know. And we're skeptics. Like, I know they're going to get rid of Mirakami. I know they're going to trade Davis Martin. It's not top to bottom until Reinsdorf is gone.
14: Okay, so you're...
16: But we're happy for what we got.
14: Scott, your faith has not been restored then. You're still thinking pessimistically.
16: Can it be? How can it be? Come on, man. With the stuff we've gone through...
9: It's fair.
16: We get rid of Cease and Crochet. And
9: it's fair.
16: Anyone good, he's just looking to flip them. Jets have to ask permission to give Mirakami a few million. You know what I mean? But we're grateful for what we got. It's like going out the last 3 years and dating like twos and ones. And finally now you're bringing home a girl that's a four or five. She's got all her teeth. You're just happy. A little bit of happy for the small stuff. You know what I mean? Grateful for what we got.
15: I'm just going to leave it there.
14: Southside Scott, like, we have Northside Eddie and Southside Scott. They sound similar.
15: Yeah.
14: And wow. You made me laugh, though, more than Northside Eddie, Scott. That was a great call.
16: Hey, right on. I enjoy listening to you guys. I'm glad I got to hear you on my way home from work. You guys are awesome, and thanks for taking my call.
15: There you go. Sox.
14: We should have a Southside Scott versus Northside Eddie debate. I don't know about what, but
15: yeah,
14: don't
15: what
14: they
15: are you
14: sound
15: have
14: similar?
15: Debate?
17: If it's the same person.
9: Eddie will just start talking about something completely unrelated to the debate.
14: He always does. And whenever you tell him something was wrong, he'll just move on to his next point.
9: Eddie up with the call screener.
15: Eddie still is trying to debate you that the Bears beat the Packers 2 out of 3 times and actually won a playoff game and lost against the Rams. He will still tell you they were a 5-12 team. You're smarter than that, Eddie.
16: Wait, no, I'm not.
14: True words have never been spoken. All right, 312-332-3776. That's our phone number. We are going to be reunited with DJ. Darren Jackson going to be joining us from the ballpark coming up next.
15: Shut up!
14: Yeah, I like that is amazing. I think he did a get out the other day. He's after all these highlights, he is giving us shut up and get out.
15: I'm waiting. You know what? I'm waiting for a no effing way.
14: Okay.
15: That's what I'm waiting for.
14: All right, well, you got to come back.
15: I want to hear that. I want to hear that this year.
14: Can you come back with a bump with him giving the shut up? It was a classic call from both him and Len, and it's what makes them such a special booth. Even in the 40-some win season, they were a joy to listen to. They're entertaining. They're great at what they do. We'll talk to DJ coming up next.
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26: Tying run at third. Carroll hits a fly ball out into deep left center field. It's back there. It is gone! Edgar Carroll wins it!
27: Shut up! Yes! The young man deserves it.
14: One of the great calls right there from the power booth that is Len Casper and Darren Jackson.
15: Amen.
14: Len and DJ, and it was great on both sides, except my team was losing or lost in that
15: case. Yeah, but it's a sacrifice made for a good cause.
14: It is. And, like, it was good from both because Len's call is so great. It was the closest thing to the Field of Dreams game. Very, very similar call. But then DJ put the exclamation point, just screaming, shut up. Like, and that was the perfect use of shut up. It's like, I can't believe it. Shut up. Carroll just did what? He just ended this game. And
15: yeah, when you say it, it has a different feel to it versus when DJ says it.
14: I've been told, take it from me, I've been told to shut up many times.
15: Shut up.
14: And it never has sounded that good.
15: It's not shut up. It's shut up. That's how you use it. That's how you
14: Or it's said to me.
15: Yeah. Both work.
14: We're all good?
15: Yeah.
14: Let's bring him in right now. The great Darren Jackson. He's been doing Sox games forever. He played on the South Side, and he is the king of the shut-up call.
15: Yes, he is.
14: As we just played the Carroll. When you think about that, DJ, and it's great to talk to you. Thanks for joining us. And for those watching on YouTube, you can see DJ at the game. Where are you right now? Are you in the booth?
0: I'm in the booth, just relaxing, looking down on the field, watching some guys take some early work, batting practice, and ready for a beautiful day of baseball.
14: So take us back to that call. And like, I loved the use of shut up there. Like, Len's call was terrific. Your exclamation point on top of that made it even better. What was going through your head, and how did you find the words shut up?
0: To be honest with you, just reactionary because, truth be told, Len had the perfect call. You just said it, Sylvie. So it's just in the moment. You know, it's a walk-off. It's for a kid that struggled this year after having a great season last year for us. I'm a big fan of the kid. I've been pulling for him. I've been talking to him. I've been telling him, look, you're going to be fine. I talk to him regularly. And then for him to be the guy to do it, it just felt like I just was going to react because it was the time to for that moment with that kid.
14: And, you know, I think it was either Meller or Connor who told us that story that you are tight with him, that you have been singing his praises. How did that, like, I know you get to know all these guys. You travel with them. You see them a lot. You talk to them before and after games. What was it about Caro that really makes you talk to him and hype him up?
0: To be honest with you, just,
14: I was hoping it would unfreeze, but it looked like he was frozen. If it was Big Cat, I would say he's faking it, but yeah. It's DJ.
15: Yeah.
14: So we'll reestablish with DJ here in a minute. But I think that's cool when, like, these broadcasters really grow these bonds with players, and they personally root for them.
15: You're looking for insight, especially from a former player, and when he has that type of relationship, you're going to get that insight. So it's... that's what you're looking for from your analyst, for sure.
14: Yeah, I think we got, do we have him back, Hannah? Can we put him right through?
1: Almost.
14: Yeah, okay, we almost have him back.
15: Technology is, one of those things.
14: It's still new for us.
15: Yeah, it is. It's probably one of us inside here. It's not Hannah or Charlie. One of us is screwing up, for sure.
0: No, it's me. It's definitely me.
14: what will you say about Carroll, how you've developed this bond with him?
0: It's just been, there are times where I just approach young kids, and last year, just in spring training, just going up to him, and he had this little edge about him that I really loved, because he's a guy that you can tell that has been doubted, and he kept proving them wrong by doing the job last season at age 22. I'm like, dude, I didn't get to the big leagues for my first full season until I was 24 years old. He's 22 years of age, and you can see he just felt he had to keep proving himself every day here last year, and then when he struggled this year, it's like you're taking a step back, but it's hard. You know, second year in the big leagues is not as easy as the first sometimes. You learn a lot in the first year. The league makes adjustments, and then you got to figure it out on the move the next year. And so when he had that moment, and you know, I've been doing that, just going up to him just regularly, like I said. And it's funny because later in the day, we were getting on the plane to travel, and he was walking by the seat, and I had my head down doing something. And he stopped, I guess, and Len's right behind me. He taps me, and I go, turn around, look at him. He goes, points to Edgar, who's standing there with his fist out, waiting for a fist bump. So, you know, it was just like, hey, we did it kind of thing. And it obviously has nothing to do with me, but he knows I've been in his corner.
15: Yeah, there's some great vibes hanging around that team for sure. DJ, what were your expectations for this team before the season began?
0: Look, I'm on the record of saying it. I felt this team and hoped this team could win another 19 games over what they did the year before. If they replicated that, you're saying what an advancement toward the 500 mark. Well, look at this. They're past 500 right now. It's early. I get it. We're about to have some stiff competition coming up on the calendar. But I think they've exceeded expectations to this point. But who could predict that this coaching staff and this crew, they'd figure out the right mix of roster at the right time? But the one thing this crew knew before anybody else is how hard these players were going to work. And that's what they do. They work every day. And they come out here and prepare to win against an opponent and that particular opponent that day. So I was looking at, you know, hey, look, they're going to get maybe 79 wins this next year coming up in 2026. Get past 500 the year after that and be competing for the division. Well, who knew the Central would be so knotted up and the White Sox would be one of four teams with over 500 record this part of the year. I mean, I don't see why they have to stop. I know they believe in themselves. I know the competition's, like I said, going to get harder, but they beat really tough competition already. So I think these guys actually believe they're going to compete for a playoff spot this year.
15: As somebody who, you know, lived in a clubhouse or a dugout or on a baseball field for the majority of your life, can you speak as a professional athlete to the quote unquote it factor? Is it real? Or is that just kind of just speaking in dreams?
0: No, you know it is. Look, there's two locker rooms, right? Tom, there's a locker room where it doesn't matter if you're nine, they're not, the talent just plays. It's just like, it's as good as it's going to get. These guys are all going to get theirs. And then there's a locker room that's got each other's back. If one fails, the next guy picks them up. And that kind of just carries through like a domino effect. Everybody's got each other's back and they come through when they need it if somebody didn't step up. But this has got a combination of a little bit of both. There's guys that are individually really good. And then there's a lot of guys that are scrappy and going to pick each other up. And, you know, in the end, it's going to come down to a simple factor if this team's going to compete and really push to a playoff spot and into the playoffs deep, is you got to have the deep starting pitching. And if we get to the point where the deep starting pitching is everybody's looking like Davis Martin out there, and you can forget about it.
15: Yeah.
0: It's going to be, let's go. Here we go. We're on a roll, and we're going to support that kind of pitching.
14: Talking to DJ Darren Jackson, it's Waddle and Sylvie on ESPN 1000. You've been a part of this team, DJ. You've seen it all. You've been in that booth forever. And we heard a lot of stories about the last team that was built in the rebuild that showed that they could get to the postseason. But there was a lot of talk there that the clubhouse vibe wasn't as good as it could be. And now this team, from what Jesse has told us, Len has told us about the culture that Venable has been building. You played. Can you visibly, when you walk into that clubhouse, see the difference between the way the two clubhouses are?
0: Yeah, there's no doubt. And you got to remember the previous regime of players, basically, they got to the postseason. I mean, they got there, didn't go far, but they got there. The talent was there. You know, and then it got banged up and never really recovered the next couple of years. So I think this is a little more resilient team. These guys can deal with some little injuries and play through them. And I think the staff and the medical staff on board, everybody's working on the same freaking rope, pulling the same direction and making sure that everything's lined up for these guys to be successful. But when you walk in that locker room, yeah, it's just, it is. It really is. And as if Jesse said, it's the truth. It's just a really good vibe when you walk in there. A lot of positivity. And it's not false positivity. It's genuine. So you know how that is. It's just one of those moments where you feel like as players, you're in the right spot. You don't feel out of place. You feel like you're part of something, even if you're not really succeeding. Nobody makes you feel like you're a loser because you suck right now. It's just, hey, you know what? You're part of this too. You contributed one way or another. So it's a good feeling. And it's a good locker room.
15: It's an environment where Babe Gritchick can step in and you know, hit, you know, four or five home runs just out of the blocks, right?
0: Yeah. Well, you know, he's got a history. He's established. Somebody yeah. like him coming in and doing what he's doing. And he's already done that. But you know what? He may have had a little struggle in his previous couple of teams, but that's irrelevant now because he's found that magic once again. And he's delivering when they need him. And that's something to be said. You get somebody like Randall Gritchick, who I love these kind of players because you know it's in there. Yeah. It's just they got to find their comfort zone and they got to find whatever it is that's been missing. And he seems to have found it.
15: You mentioned Davis Martin a little bit earlier. Why has he been so dominant?
0: He's got to a spot in his life to where he's just relaxed. And, you know, when you alleviate pressure, it's real easy to succeed when you're not standing out there on the mound going, oh, no, don't make this pitch and step everyone. Go ahead, step up, buddy. I got the pitch for you. And he's delivering those pitches with confidence. It's And anybody that's competed at the highest level of sport or competition knows that you have to be able to relax in the pressure moments. He's done that. And now he also is reading the body language, it seems, of the players. I mean, Greg Maddux, like from my era, he's able to go ahead and see what these batters are looking for and go, oh, I saw what you did right there with your shoulder or with your hip, and then make a pitch that's contradictory of what they're trying to do. So he's just been that good and that smart.
14: If I told you in Glendale, when you were watching this team get together in spring training, that Davis Martin at this point would be as good as he is doing what he's doing, the 2 ERA, or that Murakami, even though he was a home run hitter, would have 20 home runs before the calendar turned to June 1st, which one would shock you more?
0: Not the Murakami one, because to me, anybody that's done what he's done in the past is capable of doing it here. I played in Japan 2 years, so I know how good those players are. I saw him every day. Somebody like him is a true slugger, got an MVP on his resume. So anybody that is that good, that part doesn't surprise me. I mean, yeah, it's a lot of home runs in a really short period of time, but we've seen a lot of guys do similar things, get off to hot starts, and then the league makes adjustments. So he's still going to have to make some adjustments, and I'm sure he's capable of doing it. But without question, for Davis to be finally, after elbow surgery a couple of years ago, be healthy, you don't know when he's going to finally say, I feel great. And right now seems to be that moment. So there's no way I could have predicted that Davis Martin would be one of the most dominant pitchers in baseball this time of the year, but he definitely has been.
14: It's a terrific story. And speaking of Japanese players, I know the road was different for Nishida, who was over here. He came over here at a younger age. But like, another one of these guys that you were talking about, DJ, the resilient guys, the grinder type guys, remember the grinder rules? Like all these guys who just, you know, there's very easy to cheer for. What do you believe he can be for this team going forward?
0: Yeah, spark plug. I mean, I think one of the things about a player like him is he's going to be high energy in everything he does, whether it be get a lead off of first base or stand in the batter's box and draw a walk. He's just got the energy, the body language that's kind of fun to be part of. And you know how it is. Everybody pulls for the little guy or the big guy, the really, you know, the Bobby Jinks looking fellas. You're always going to be pulling for those guys. The fans love him. But I think what he brings is a little fun energy, comedic energy as well. He's entertaining. But on top of that, he's a good ball player. I mean, he's just a good ball player on top of that. He's learning the outfield, so he's going to still probably have some misreads out there on a ball here and there, but it's not going to be for lack of effort. He's a guy that can play the game of baseball, and he's a spark plug, and he's going to help this club any way he can.
15: DJ, we saw some progress from Vargas, obviously, last year. This year, he's been fantastic. Is he just scratching the surface of who he can be?
0: No, personally, I don't think you can really say he's going to go to a higher level, because he's about as high as he can really be. He's been great at third base. He's been great on the base paths. He's been a great leader. The ball jumps off his bat when he makes full solid contact. I don't really think he's shown us stuff this year that's a negative at all. So what you're seeing from him is who he is or who he's capable of being. It's all about the consistency now, right? Can he do it this year for the whole year? Can he do it next year, the year after that? Up to him. I think he can, because I think he's got one of the best attitudes you'll ever be around. He's really a positive guy.
14: Yeah, I know your mentality as a former player is just, hey, look, one day at a time here. But when you look at Grant Taylor, who saved the game yesterday, he started the season as an opener because he could get you through that first part of the order so good. There's still talk about, maybe is he a guy that will be stretched out and become a starter in the future? Would you like to see him do that, or do you like him at the back end of the bullpen? Is this a future great closer?
0: I'm all about starting pitching. I love back-end guys that are great, but when you've got the power arm that he has, and if he can give you 5 to 6 innings and shut down an opponent every fifth day, I'll take that over any short reliever. Look, starting pitching, especially you see that in the postseason, if it shuts down the opposing team for 6 innings, 7 innings, and then you've got a few guys on the back end of that can shut them down from there, you're going to win. You're going to be a championship team. But if you've got bad starting pitching, you're going nowhere. So I always want guys like Grant Taylor in the rotation. I think, just like Garrett Crochet, I think he's somebody that long-term wants to end up there as well.
14: Okay. And then before we let you go, we asked you this last year when you joined us. How is Jeff Meller behaving himself? We were with him for almost 20 years, and like he misbehaves with the best of them.
15: Yes, he does.
0: Don't make me talk about Jeff. Whatever you do, don't. No, he's obviously the best. He's the greatest, and so is that guy over there, my partner, Len.
15: Oh, yeah.
14: What's up, Len?
15: Len.
14: That's great.
0: So, yeah. We got a great working booth up here with the three of us, with Brendan here and everybody from ESPN. I mean, look, I've loved being part of this family, and those two knuckleheads, that Len and Jeff, they just make it all back, right?
14: What was the recipe, DJ, with Len? I've asked Len this question. It's not easy to go to the ballpark when the total in wins is only 40-something. So, but I would drive in when we were driving in and before we were, before our shows, and I'd listen to you guys, and you guys were having a blast. You guys were entertaining Sox fans through that. Was that something that you guys discussed, or is that just what you do?
0: You know what? I think fortunately for me, I've been in this business a long, long time, and Lynn's been a professional broadcaster for almost as long as I've been up here in the booth. Truth be told, actually, he's been broadcasting longer. He was broadcasting when I was with the Brewers in the late 90s. But I think we both know how to have fun when things are not going well, because the alternative is a bad broadcast for our listeners, and we're never going to want that. So if the team's playing bad, we know we got a job to do to have a little fun with it from there on. It's kind of just natural at this point because we've both been around some bad teams.
14: Mm-hmm. Yeah, you guys are great, and keep up the great work. And the Sox fans are thrilled. So we appreciate you joining us today, DJ. Thank you.
15: Thanks, DJ.
0: Thanks, guys. I appreciate the time.
14: There you go. It's a fantastic booth.
15: Yes, it
14: We've
15: is.
14: We've got a home game again on a glorious day on the South Side. And don't go anywhere after our show, because you got White Sox baseball
15: coming up. Keep it rolling.
14: Yeah.
15: Keep it rolling. You got another division opponent in town.
14: Do you remember Andy Shaw?
15: Andy Shaw. The reporter?
14: Yes. Remember,
15: tall, lanky.
14: He was an investigative guy, wasn't he? Yeah. Like for ABC 7.
15: If Andy Shaw was knocking on your door, it wasn't a good thing, right?
14: One of the,
15: He was like when Dave Savini's walking in your neighborhood.
14: Chuck Howdy, same thing, you know? And so I tweeted that our friend Darren Jackson joins us from The Rate to talk about this White Sox team that continues to win. You have any problem with that promo?
15: No.
14: Andy Shaw, who I grew
15: he's
14: up
15: coming
14: watching.
15: After you. Is he coming after you?
14: I grew up watching. I don't know if he's a Sox fan or a Cubs fan, so I'm not sure which angle it's coming from. And he's a journalist, that's for sure. But he says, maybe get a few more series wins and a few more games above 500 before, quote, continues to win is accurate. How about, quote, is playing so much better baseball this year?
15: Well, they just won a series.
9: They're currently playing good baseball.
14: He had a problem with my wording of promoting DJ, saying to talk about this White Sox team that continues to win.
15: Well, they've won more than they've lost.
9: No inaccuracies in that statement.
15: Listen, I'm not pissing Andy Shaw off because I don't want any investigative reporting.
14: What was their low point record, Hannah, in the first week or two when they started 1-5? What was it?
17: The lowest they got this year was 6-13.
14: So give me the math, because Lord knows I couldn't dock that bow. They were 6-13, and now they're 29-27,
15: right? Did I get that right? 23-14.
14: Let's see.
15: Did I get that right?
14: 23-14.
17: Really,
14: that's right. I carried the one here. And,
15: way to carry it.
14: 23-14 over.
15: That's 37 games.
14: Took me a little while, too.
15: Wow.
14: A 30-game period.
9: Passing three rabbits to check your math than this crew.
14: It's continues to win.
15: I don't know why
14: everybody's having such a. Like, I'm a Cubs fan, but why is having.
17: You know
14: people,
17: why?
14: Why are people having a problem with credit?
17: Because that's how it is. You know how they come on.
14: Not everybody.
15: No. Listen, I love Baseball City USA. I love when both teams are killing it.
17: I think it's
15: bam. I'm a little surprised.
14: Yeah, me too. I was not expecting Andy, and it is not like a fake account.
15: It says,
14: it's
15: PS,
14: Andy Shaw, Chicago.
15: Please call.
14: That's right. What was I going to tell you too? Jesse. So I went out to dinner with Jesse. We had a great meal at Wildfire last night. A couple drinks, some steaks. I think he had the fish. He had Seafood Dennis's halibut, which he provides to there. You know, he's that's one of his best friends, Seafood Dennis, Seafood Merchants. I had the steak with the bacon and everything around it.
15: Sounds like Jesse had a little healthier approach to dinner last night.
14: But I still think nothing wrong with red meat and a little bacon
15: on top of it.
14: A little bit wrapped around and then the horseradish on top.
15: Okay,
14: you're a horseradish guy.
15: I love horseradish, yeah. What kind of dessert did you have?
14: None.
15: No dessert.
14: I had a martini, very strong, and a deep pour of one glass of wine. And that was it.
15: Okay.
14: We shared a little shrimp cocktail.
15: Oh, you did?
14: We shared shrimp cocktail.
15: You guys both dipping in the same cocktail sauce?
14: We had separate cocktail sauces, but I would feed him and he would feed me.
15: I'm not surprised.
14: You know what he said to me? You know what he said? What
15: did he say?
14: He said, you know what? I've told you this before. Because I was listening to you and Waddle talk baseball. The labor situation, the conversation that you guys had about Craig Counsell. He said, you guys are really good at that. He goes, you're pretty good at that. For guys who aren't really here and in it. I'm like, what do you mean we're not here and in it?
9: For you outsiders,
14: what do you mean? We're watching baseball every day, north side and south side.
15: It's our lives.
14: We've been talking about it for going on 2 decades now.
15: Breathe this stuff, Jesse.
14: And even though it was a compliment, I took it as a slam. Like, he's looking at us and he's shocked that we're able to have a good conversation about baseball.
15: Did he have his classes?
1: Murakami Munetaka, for sure. Munetaka Murakami,
2: man, just
1: sure.
2: Say Mune.
14: Let's see if he can get it right today.
15: Were his glasses like down the bridge of his nose and he was looking down at you and talking at you in a different voice?
14: You know what else I learned about Jesse last night? Not only was he on the Glenbrook North football team his senior year after not playing his freshman, sophomore, and junior year.
15: Why would you go out for football your senior year without ever playing?
14: This is what I was telling you in the promo that I didn't know about Jesse. That he only played football his senior year. I go, wait a minute. You're telling me you didn't play your entire high school career? And not only did he make the team, I think he started a bunch of games and did stuff.
15: What position did he play?
14: He called it like a slot back. Like not a slot receiver, but like
15: a little wing back.
9: Yeah,
15: like
9: a wing back. Option.
14: Yes, yeah. they ran the wishbone. And
15: buddy, give me the ball.
14: And not only that, when we were leaving the restaurant, there were three people who went to high school with him at another booth, and they stopped us. And they verified that Jesse indeed was an impactful football player his senior year.
9: Maybe there were plants.
15: Wow. Jesse set up the dinner reservation, or was it you?
14: I did.
15: Okay. So, no, they're not plants.
14: They were not plants.
15: Wow.
14: I was shocked by that. Pete and Beverly wanted to talk White Sox. What's up, Pete?
3: Hey, guys. Excuse me. Question to you is, I was talking to Hannah before, how much longer can the White Sox keep Jacob Gonzalez in the minors? This guy's unbelievable. I mean, watch him a lot. He's got an awesome swing, and I know they're, you know, got Vargas and Montgomery, but even if they bring him up to get some at-bats for Benintendi and some to give guys, I just can't see this guy staying down there.
14: Yeah, and you're the second guy to bring up Jacob Gonzalez. He's having an incredible season in Charlotte. Right now he is batting .308 with a .414 on base percentage. His slug is .646, Waddle. He has not been a slugger in the past.
15: 18 home runs? Did I see that?
14: Yeah,
15: correct?
14: He's got 18 home runs, 58 driven in. He's got 7 stolen bases, 48 strikeouts. Let's see here. Where's the strikeouts? 48 strikeouts, and he's walked 33 times. That's pretty good, too. All the numbers are good. This is a former first-round pick out of Mississippi. And like the previous years, he did not put up number. He had a .652 OPS last year, a .650 in 2024. And he's really coming into his own. And they've got a boatload of shortstops. Rock Chulowski's another shortstop. And as baseball guys always say, you know, more shortstops, more better. You'll figure out a place to put all these guys if they truly are good.
15: Yeah, that's good information. I can't tell you when they're going to or what they're going to do. Hannah would probably be my Sox expert. I would lean on for that.
4: Yeah, like the problem is just you don't really.
15: Where are you going to play?
4: Yeah, you don't really have like a spot for him right now.
14: You make spots for good.
4: Yeah, you
14: but like if he's
4: you
14: if
4: do.
14: You feel like he's ready.
4: Yeah.
14: It's a good question for Jesse. I don't know if he'll be surprised.
4: He hit 3 home runs.
5: Hello.
4: Yesterday.
14: He hit what? 3 home runs.
4: Home runs yesterday.
14: Oh,
15: shut up.
14: Way to go, DJ. All right, Waddle's World is coming up. You want to talk to us? 332-3776. It's the weekend. It's Waddle and Sylvie.
18: 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Chill out. They're coming right back. ESPN Chicago.
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29: And in Chicago, Tom Waddle. He can't run, he's not fast, but he gets open.
2: Bears legend.
29: Amazing.
2: 9 career TDs in the NFL.
29: He caught everything that was thrown and took every hit that they could give him.
2: Tom Waddle.
30: Let's get weird. Let's get weird.
2: Welcome to Waddle's World. Come inside.
30: Let's get weird. Let's get weird. Weird. Get weird. Weird.
2: Get weird.
9: I don't know if it's weird, but it's terrifying. Sent you all the article last night, I think. Hey, how you doing? 8 rescued from Texas roller coaster stuck almost 100 feet off the ground. The riders waited for about 4 hours facing up on the roller coaster at the Pleasure Pier, yeah, right, park in Galveston.
14: So this isn't like a Six Flags or anything?
9: No, no injuries.
14: It's the Pleasure Pier, not so pleasurable.
9: The Pleasure Pier, my ass.
14: I
9: 100
14: did.
9: Feet in the air, oh, stuck.
14: I watched the video of the fire department taking them out. It's scary.
9: How about this? The roller coaster stopped around 5 o'clock in the afternoon, according to local media.
15: firefighters arrived at the park around 5:30.
14: Half hour to show up?
15: Well, I don't know how far away they were.
14: Did you say that's they got stopped at
15: that's
14: five?
15: That's not the timing part of it that's got me a little bit more concerned. So the roller coaster stops at 5. The firefighters arrive at 5 o'clock to rescue the riders. All of them were college students. 5:30. Thank you. The last rider was brought down shortly after 9 p.m.
14: Wow.
15: 4 hours later.
14: Like, it's not easy, like, because you just can't climb out while you're hanging like that.
9: If you had to pee, like, if you had, like, an icy before that, you're peeing your pants, right, at a certain
15: point?
9: What
15: if you had to drop a deuce?
9: Like,
14: look, that's the least of my worries.
15: I think doctors are
14: pissing my pants. At that time, pissing my pants is the last thing I'm worried about.
15: I will ask this, though. If we have a doctor listening, please call us. Does your body in a moment like that go into shutdown where you're like, even if you got on the ride and you were like questioning, you're with your brother and you're like, I may have to go into the men's room and cut a deuce before we get on this ride. And he's like, no, man, we got to get on now. Then you get on the ride and then you're stuck for 4 hours upside down 100 feet in the air. Are you deucing?
9: This is like horrible.
15: Or does your body shut down?
9: Something I often think about anytime, like when I hear about like traffic accidents or anything like that, like how often do people have to like, they're like, I got to get to the bathroom in like 10 minutes and then, you know, they spin out or something like that. Like what happens?
14: I think it's poor planning on a person's part if you're going to a theme park and you still have to poop at some point in the day. Like you're not,
9: That's a good point.
14: You shouldn't go and eat a bunch of like heavy food to make you go.
15: Maybe
14: you should
15: put
14: do
15: the
14: it
15: funnel
14: before.
15: Cake down, champ.
14: You know, like, so, like, I've never, like, that's not the place you want to take a poop in. You don't want to take a poop at the ballpark.
15: I know.
14: You don't
15: want to
14: take a
15: like,
14: poop
15: if
14: the,
15: you're there all day
14: in Great America.
15: You have breakfast. You arrive at the park at 9. You're going to stay in from 9 to 8 or 9 to 9. You have lunch. Like, at some point, maybe nature may call.
14: Yeah, that's the least of my worries. If I'm hanging upside down.
15: I'm with you. I just wondered if your body shuts that portion of your functionality down.
14: We had a big roller coaster conversation based on this today. Because you sent this. Did you hear the other two roller coaster stories?
15: No.
14: So the other one is Cedar Point, which is known as the coaster capital of the world in Sandusky, Ohio.
15: Do they have a little bit of an issue every now and again there, or no?
14: Well, their rides are, like I have always said, they're now under Six Flags management. Their rides are as good as any park in the country. Like, sometimes it makes Great America seem like Kiddyland.
15: Wow.
14: Like, I think they have 19 roller coasters
15: Holy
14: there.
15: Boy.
14: And some of the biggest and fastest. There was a YouTuber who was riding one of the bigger and faster ones, Millennium Force. And he's a YouTuber, and he was filming himself on the ride while eating chicken tenders to try to say, could I go 95 miles an hour in a roller coaster, film myself while I'm eating chicken tenders?
15: Did he choke?
14: He did not choke, but he's been banned from every Six Flags for life because that is a choking hazard.
15: Of course.
14: It's dangerous. There's a lot. So they have banned him for life.
15: Have you ever been on a roller coaster where someone puked and you actually caught some shrapnel?
14: No, but I've seen puke underneath us that you
15: like on the ride?
14: Yes.
15: Yeah, like you're going 75 miles an hour and you just see a puke river below you?
14: It's kind of like when you pull up to the station, not quite where the station is. Right as you're leading up, you could see someone right after the ride ended may have puked.
15: All right.
9: If I had a theme park, all right, we have Tommy's theme park. Like, the park is great. We
15: it's just outside the bar.
14: Everyone has, you get a smoke and a beer as you walk in.
9: I would have a...
15: two-drink minimum.
9: I would have a no promotion of stupidity rule. Like, no recording yourself doing stupid pranks. No recording of,
15: how about this? You can't get on you can't get on the ride with your phone. Just
9: phone
15: can't.
9: Cubbies.
14: Yeah.
9: That's smart, yeah.
15: Put just like a little, everything's got like a little phone.
14: And they'll monitor you if you take the phone out. They'll say on the speakers, put your phone away.
9: Tommyland.
5: At Six Flags, like they have, you know, cubbies or just put it away in, but nobody listens.
14: By the way, the third piece of, I know you're very excited about this, is some good roller coaster news. If you're a Great America fan, Marcus Leshock had this earlier. They're celebrating their 50th anniversary this year. And the Eagle, which hasn't done this for 10 years, they're racing roller coasters again. Two tracks, the blue and the red, they will be riding simultaneously. Yeah. Is that great news for you?
15: Not for me, because I think one coaster That's would really be inspired old one, right? to maybe juice up what they're doing.
14: It's
15: maybe
14: in the back, the white wooden roller coaster.
15: You know, when you go faster than you're supposed to, usually you bring in a little bit of danger, so.
17: Well, there's already danger when you go on that ride. It's like the oldest, most rickety.
15: Can you hear, like, the wood yes. creaking?
13: Oh, absolutely. Yeah. Oh,
9: yeah. You're going up.
17: The whole time.
15: Why would you get on it?
9: I was more scared of that one than, like, because Viper or Raging Bull that? Or anything.
15: Really?
9: Yeah.
17: No hands. Sold.
14: No hands, Charlie.
15: By the,
14: no
15: hands the Beast way. Was the famous roller coaster at Kings Island.
14: It's still there, and it's still great. It's better than the Eagle.
15: Now, it was when they brought it out, and I rode it when the year that I forget when it was, but I know I've ridden it a couple of times. It was projected or advertised as the fastest wooden or biggest.
14: It still is.
15: Yeah.
14: It's the longest and fastest wooden roller coaster in the country. Do you know how long the ride lasts at the Beast?
15: Is 38 minutes.
14: It's 4 minutes. It's a 4 minute ride. 2 miles of track.
9: Four and a half hours if you get stuck.
14: Go through the woods. Don't want to get stuck, Charlie.
15: Oh, man, I just don't.
14: I'm a coaster nerd. I'm a coaster enthusiast.
15: I can see the excitement in your eyes.
14: Talk coasters all day.
15: Are you into, do you like movies, too?
14: Hannah's not ever gone to see a movie, have you?
17: I think that's Tyler. I don't watch movies. Like, I couldn't tell you.
15: You've never been to a movie theater?
17: No, I have. I have.
14: But you don't pronounce it, you don't watch movies.
17: No, I don't watch movies. Like the list that Jack's doing right now on Carmen and Yurko, I have not even torture? Seen a single
15: one. Torture? It would be torture?
17: One. Not seen a single one or
15: no interest
17: of them.
15: In it?
17: No. I don't really? Have time. I don't have time to sit down and watch a 2-hour
9: movie.
17: She's
9: got Sox baseball to watch.
17: Exactly. I have
15: time
17: sports.
15: Out. Time out. Like, what do you have planned, if you don't mind me asking, on Saturday?
17: This Saturday, I'm going out to the bars and working.
15: Are you going to work after you've been to the bars?
17: No,
15: you're going to go to the bars
17: going,
15: after you've
17: no,
15: worked?
17: No, I'm going. I'm working and then I'm going out, but I'm not.
15: How about Sunday?
17: Sunday, I think I definitely have something.
15: Okay, but how about in the morning? You just wake up,
17: no,
15: set your alarm at 8 o'clock, and you wake up and you watch Goodfellas.
17: Why would I do that?
15: Because it's a great movie. It's
17: no,
15: entertaining.
17: I want my sleep. I don't have time in my daily life to sit down and watch a movie.
15: I think you're being close-minded about this.
17: I think sports come first.
14: She's not had
15: even
14: a steak
15: there's no
14: either.
15: Sports at 9 in the morning.
14: Hannah has never had a steak.
17: No steak or like what? Like turkey or ham.
15: What do you eat?
9: What do you get? Like yeah, if you go to Jersey
15: Chicken?
9: Mike's, what would
17: I
9: you get?
17: I get a pepperoni sandwich, but I don't like salami. The only thing I eat is pepperoni and chicken. Like the only meats. I don't like steak or ribs or.
15: Okay,
17: burger.
15: So like if you like for your birthday meal, what would you ask for?
17: What did I do this year for my birthday? I went to Lou Malnati's. So
14: pizza,
17: I like
14: I was
17: salad.
14: Gonna say, that's okay.
17: Like, I'm a big salad girl. Okay. So salad's like my favorite food. So I'll have like a giant salad in like a big cup or a big bowl. That's like my ideal meal.
15: Okay, what if you were being executed and this is your final meal? What would you guys
17: a
15: all
17: salad?
15: Want?
17: And then
15: really? A salad that you're going to have for your final meal?
17: A salad and a side of fries.
15: Okay.
14: That's it, a salad and a side.
9: What kind
15: Charlie,
9: of salad?
15: What do you have?
17: Probably like a Caesar salad.
9: Okay, nice.
15: Charlie, what do you have?
9: I haven't thought about this. Definitely like a stuffed crust pizza and smash burgers. Like two or three like really greasy like smash burgers where like the American cheese is just like pouring out of it.
15: Okay.
14: You guys are going deep enough. This is your last meal before
15: last
14: you get executed.
15: Ever.
14: I'm going to open up with a burrata salad. I love the burrata cheese. After that, give me an appetizer of fried calamari. After that, make me a really good steak with a side of pizza.
9: Yeah.
14: And then after that, give me like three scoops of ice cream.
15: You're obviously been incarcerated in the Illinois governor's jail, right? Because they're the only ones
14: well,
15: who
14: no,
15: have access to
14: don't you get
15: that.
14: Anything you want from
15: us? I don't know. I'm not sure. Would they give you alcohol? Because I'd ask for, you know what? I'd call David Flom and I'd say, Dave, they're about to execute me tomorrow. Any chance you can bring over that 40-year-old Macallan that you have behind the
14: yes.
15: other stuff?
14: He'd do Dave, it, too.
15: Bring
14: it.
15: Yeah, of course he yeah, would.
9: You're on death row, but Dave never gave up on you.
15: Exactly.
14: Right.
15: We're still by. Boys.
14: Flom.
15: We're still boys.
14: Still as loyal as the days
15: That's
14: long.
15: Right. I'm going to have, you know, maybe I don't know. What kind of steak am I going to have? Probably just a filet. Maybe a twice-baked potato. I don't know. I'm just riffing now.
14: Wait, what's your appetizer? Come on, a little lobster bisque, perhaps?
15: No, I don't like that.
14: French
15: probably
14: onion soup?
15: You know what I'm having? I'm having a giant shrimp cocktail.
14: That's good.
13: And a bunch of Brussels sprouts. I'm going to fart up that room right before they, inject me.
15: Give it something to smell.
17: What's the big deal with steak? Like, what's the appeal?
14: It's delicious.
17: It doesn't seem like it tastes good.
14: We're going to do this.
17: And it smells bad.
14: Hannah, we're going to take you to Chicago Cup. We're going to take you to Chicago Cut.
17: I don't know.
14: We're going to have you have one of their fillets.
15: We're going to tie you to a chair.
14: You have to go in with an open mind.
17: I don't know, man. I don't even know if I would do that.
14: Oh, come on.
15: I, you don't see.

0: Wrestling at the blowback that he, there may be a few people that brush their teeth like that. I say as long as you're brushing your teeth, I don't care how you do it, but that's not the style I've. Is there something that you do that would,
1: would
0: bristle at?
1: Host a talk show.
0: I mean, outside of that, like.
1: I don't think so.
0: I mean, we had this conversation a little bit in the pre-show fist fight, and we've had the pee in the shower conversation before, but is there anything else like that you do? Like in the Equalizer, every time Denzel Washington sits down at the table, he unfolds his napkin and he puts his fork and his knife exactly where it is. He brings his tea bag out of his top
1: pocket. Out of his?
0: He takes a tea bag out of his top pocket and puts it into a cup, and they pour hot water into it. So he's very much, that's how he does his thing. Do you have a routine in any way, shape, or form?
1: Not that's odd. I don't think so. Like, I'm a quirky guy. I have a quirky personality. There are many things that I may, but not like a routine, something I do out of habit every day.
0: Okay, Charlie, do you have anything like that?
2: Apparently I store more than just my laptop under the couch. I put a lot of stuff under the couch, apparently. We had somebody.
0: That is a bit strange.
2: We had somebody like come by to like appraise our apartment today, and he found a laptop under there and was like, "Why is this under there?" And my fiance was just like, "Yeah, he puts a bunch of stuff under there." And then she sent me another picture. My book, I had this book I was reading. I couldn't find it, and it was underneath the couch. I got a bunch of like picture frames underneath the couch.
0: Like
2: under the couch is a storage.
1: Under the couch, yes, it's like a drawer.
0: It's Charlie's memoir. Under the couch.
2: Keep my life under the couch.
1: I told you this before. Like, this is very weird, odd, quirky behavior, but I'm way behind it now. I have thousands and thousands of unread emails.
0: My wife has the same
1: thousands
0: situation.
1: And thousands, because I've signed up for so many, like, different discount codes from different companies, so now I'm on their mailing list, and there's too much to delete.
0: I'll give you a quick insight into my quick bitch. One of them is my wife has asked for my email address to get another discount code for something that she's already gotten a discount code for on her own cell phone and her own account. So, like, now I get every 4 hours, I get a new text message from Ballard or from the candle company.
1: Oh, you get she's signing you up for the text too.
0: Yeah. And then I unsubscribe on my phone, and then they just keep pouring in.
1: By the way, take a guess. How many unread email.
0: 7,850.
3: 5,000.
1: No, keep in mind, I have AOL, which means that I've had
0: You have mail.
1: I have decades of stuff.
2: Can you sort by oldest 10K? And see, like, what the first email you got
1: probably.
2: Is?
1: Okay, wait, what was the high one?
3: 10K.
1: Charlie?
2: I'll say.
1: What is this?
2: I'm going to say, like, 13,000.
1: 436,571. Unread messages.
3: That's allowed?
1: I mean, it's 30 years of stuff that I haven't read.
3: But if something important was in there?
0: Doesn't that kind of like eat up all of the...
1: I don't know.
0: The space on your phone?
1: I don't know.
2: I feel like at a certain point, AOL sends you a message like, Dude,
1: you're not good at this. You should quit.
3: How do you know that nothing important is... Like,
1: well, no, so what I do is I look through my email constantly, but I only click on the ones... That are like important. Emails, and then I scroll through all the soliciting emails in spam.
0: Real quick, back before we take a break and then come back with Waddle's World, the reason I asked you about the movie thing is I hear all of the reviews for Disclosure Day, Steven Spielberg's new movie about UFOs, is
1: great,
0: unbelievably good. And the other thing was something that really bummed me out, and that's Tom Hardy is not coming back to Mobland.
1: Mobland.
0: Nobody likes him because he's such a jerk to everybody.
1: He's tough to work with.
0: Yeah. So that really bummed me out.
2: That's like having like an athlete who's a pain in the ass, but he's on your favorite team, and you're like, I don't need to be friends with him. I just need him to.
0: Yeah, but like he's been getting kicked off of different shows. I think they kicked him off of, or so the story is who's the older one? Helen Mirren. Was she had a run in with him, and they told him bye bye. So, I'm a little bummed by that. Anyway, okay.
1: We have a prison. I don't know if he's a prison guard, but someone's on the line. If you want to take him, because we have Florida or Ohio too.

0: I think you roll that call right into Florida or Ohio. Okay,
1: sounds good.
0: Prison versus prison.
1: All right. That's next. We're
2: drinking from. This is Waddle and Sylvie on ESPN Chicago, Chicago's home for sports.
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8: Before we get to Florida or Ohio, we were talking about last meals, and I believe Michael works in a prison and has some insight for us. Michael, what can you tell us?
9: How are you guys doing? You remember I called you a while back about Lyle Menendez.
10: That's right. When the documentary came out, or the
8: Monsters.
10: Monsters.
8: Yeah, what? Right. I forget what you told us. What did you tell us?
10: He had them, didn't he?
8: That's right.
9: Well, yeah, I was a babysitter for sure. And I told you guys about Potty Watch, which became very popular.
10: Now, refresh our memory with that Potty Watch.
9: So an inmate or somebody going into jail, you suspect they ingested some drugs.
8: Right.
9: You put them on a toilet that don't flush, and you got to grab them when they come out.
8: Oh, boy. Okay.
10: So you've been a prison guard for how long?
9: I'm sorry, sir, but that's correctional officer.
10: Okay, yes. I'm sorry,
8: shame
10: Michael.
8: Shame on you, Sylvie.
10: Correctional officer.
8: What a jerk he is, Michael.
10: Right.
8: He's a jerk.
10: No.
9: I'm telling you.
8: Yeah.
9: I was 20-plus years. I retired a while back. So anyway, condemned prisoners, pretty much within reason, anything you want.
10: Really?
9: Yeah.
10: How about alcohol?
9: Yeah, no? Within reason. No alcohol. You pretty much, you know, popular are pizzas, fried chicken, ice cream, donuts, stuff like that. Nobody's going to get salad.
8: Nobody's going to get salad, yeah.
10: What about a shrimp bisque?
9: You know what? If the prison cook can make it, you probably will get it.
10: Okay.
9: Or if they can order it, get it delivered, like pizza or KFC, yeah, you can request it for sure.
8: How many of the final meals are actually consumed from start to finish, all of it? Are you so bummed you're about to go that you don't even, you're like, you know, I don't have any appetite. I ordered it, but I don't think I can eat it.
9: Well, I never worked on death row, but stories are that, yeah, they eat it.
8: Okay.
9: They eat it all.
8: Okay.
9: I mean, you might be a few scoops of ice cream left,
8: right,
9: but pretty much finished it.
10: Michael, I always ask you and the other correctional officers who call in, got it right that time.
8: Much better.
10: About
9: much
10: like
9: better.
10: TV and movies. So Mayor of Kingstown, I don't know if you've ever seen it, but it's a great movie.
8: It's one of my favorites.
10: It's a great show on Paramount. Waddle and I both like it. How realistic is something like that?
9: A lot of those shows are realistic from an inmate point of view, as far as, you know, how many times do they show the correctional officer as the good guy? It's always compassionate for the inmate and so on and so forth. But a lot of those shows, for the most part, depending on the technical advisor, are pretty realistic.
10: Okay, that's good to know. Mm. Michael, great
8: talk. Talk to Michael for hours about prison questions.
10: I want to do a podcast. Yeah, absolutely. Yeah. Michael, great
8: stuff. Thanks, Michael.
9: Anytime, fellas.
10: Yeah. There you go. We should have him on.
8: We should do a prison show.
10: Well, we should have him on during FAFO.
8: Yes.
10: And get his best stories.
8: Yeah.
10: And ask all the prison. And then people could call in and ask theirs.
8: We'll call it Scared Straight.
11: Half the 3 o'clock is basically a prison show.
8: That's true.
10: We have other correctional officers in our audience. We can maybe do a panel.
8: Yeah, who's our buddy who calls?
10: From New Lenox. Who's the one from New Lenox?
11: James
10: in New Lenox. Yeah, he's a good guy.
8: All right, Hannah, good, right, easy segue from prison talk to Florida or Ohio.
3: So we got a man nabbed outside Taco Bell with pants down with a live fish in his backpack named Baja Blast.
10: Baja Blast.
3: Is the name of the fish.
10: Yes. And that's the drink they have there at Taco Bell, right?
3: Yes, it's Baja Blast. It's like their famous drink.
8: Is it in a container of water?
3: Yes, in the backpack, in a plastic container.
8: Okay.
3: A live beta fish. He was just chilling outside the side door.
8: And why not?
3: No reasoning, like no. He just said, yeah, he was just, there's just no vibing. Explanation. He just vibing.
8: Yeah. Did he do anything wrong?
3: No, booked for indecent exposure and transported.
8: Oh, I missed the part. Did you say he was naked?
3: Well, yeah, his pants were down.
8: Okay, all right. I didn't, I was just confirming the nakedness.
3: Public indecency.
10: It counts as naked, wow.
8: I didn't know if he had his underwear on, though.
11: Sometimes catching a vibe.
8: Yeah, sometimes your pants fall down. If you're wearing underwear, they can't nab you for indecent exposure.
3: No, he's just chilling out. But, no explanation. You have a fish in your backpack named Baja Blast.
8: And I'm sure, one of those meth bars in one of the pockets of his backpack.
10: Was it a goldfish? Was it a...
3: It just says a live beta fish.
10: There's not enough data on it.
3: That's specific.
8: This seems really harmless. So I'm going to go with Chillicothe, Ohio.
10: Yeah, I'm going to go Westchester, Ohio, where he just was.
8: Wow.
10: I saw a ton of Taco Bells. That's my only rationale.
8: Pantless guys with a backpack with a fish in it?
10: I did not, but the one thing about Ohio, you guys have every fast food restaurant there is. And I mean everyone.
8: How do you think we stay so unhealthy?
10: It was awesome. So I'm going to say Westchester, Ohio.
11: I'm going to say this is one of Waddle's buddies at the Naples Taco Bell. So I'm going to say Naples, Florida.
10: Naples, wow. That's a
8: Naples, Florida.
3: You're all wrong, but Charlie got the Florida part. It's Flagler County, Florida, which is right above Daytona Beach.
8: Okay.
10: Another Florida one. Damn it. And the fishing stuff would have...
8: Well, Meller always used to tell... He always used to teach us, if you're going to play the odds, if you're going to go with the analytics... 73% of these happen in Florida versus 27% in Ohio.
10: And
8: those are his numbers.
10: And there is enough data on that.
8: Yeah.
10: All right, Florida or Ohio. All right, now it's our time for our brand new favorite segment that we've been doing for several weeks. 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I know we're loaded for this. So if you want to get in now. Make sure you call. Phone lines are totally empty right now. So if you wanted to hop in and get in for your first Quick Bitch, do it now. We'll go through it coming up next.
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8: So here's another text. 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
27: Ticked off at your boss?
30: 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Through. It's over. I'm gone. Finished. Over. I will never work for you again.
27: Stuck in traffic?
30: 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Seize the gap.
27: Come on and complain.
31: You choose things that are funny or mildly amusing or interesting. You're a miracle.
27: Let's bitch about it with Waddle and Sylvie.
32: Yeah, we love it. I have so much fun being able to complain. This is a segment made for all of us. We all have to get it off our chest. Things that you're doing in everyday life that just, it sticks with you. You feel like you want to ball up your fist and yell at the sky. Old man yelling at the clouds. But here you have an audience. You can instruct people. Maybe they don't know they're even doing something wrong. And it's a good PSA to get out there. Hey, people, don't do this sort of stuff. So anything you may have experienced, we've gotten a lot of driving stuff. So make sure if you're calling like the left-hand lane stuff, we've been through time and time again. We complain about it every day. So let's do it. 332-3776. The phone lines are locked and loaded too. That happened quickly where everyone wants to jump in and get through this. We'll set the table for you. Waddle, what's your quick pitch?
8: This has bothered me so much that it may be a repeat quick bitch, but it happened twice this week so far. You know, I'm no longer guilty of leaving the toilet seat up. I've, you know, lived with my wife and I have been married now for what, 35 years, be 36 years in a week.
32: Wow.
8: I have, 4 daughters. They're all grown, and I've learned that the toilet seat's got to stay down. Okay. But my one request to everyone else who lives in the house is if you're the one that finishes what's left on the toilet paper roll, you replace it. You don't leave it empty. It's just effort, energy, and courtesy.
32: It's with everything. It's whether it's the paper towels, whether it's the last Kleenex
8: But the toilet paper is a little different because you find yourself in harm's way.
0: Because when you're doing that little half squat,
8: you don't know what's going to fly out.
32: What do you usually do? What's your method then? Once you realize if you've already completed the process.
8: Here's the deal in my house. My wife and daughters would tell you, I'm OCD about a lot of things. Like, every bathroom has to have, we have the toilet paper roll next to the cylinder that you put the toilet paper in. It holds, three rolls. Every one of them's filled, once a week by me.
32: Got to have an on-deck batter, right?
8: More than one. So I always have an extra roll nearby. It's still... just totally freaks me out that people don't have the energy in them to just replace it. If you use the last piece, then obviously it needs to be replaced.
32: You're right. You're absolutely right.
8: I love you all in my house and in my lives, but you got to stop with that.
32: And Charlie, I agree that the impact is greater when you're sitting down there and you look. But it
0: is too late when you realize it.
32: But it is a good habit to get into. You take the last paper cup, fill the paper cups
8: absolutely.
32: Up.
8: Absolutely.
32: You take the, for instance, you get the garbage, take the garbage out, fill up the rest of the paper. What we do is we put the paper bags or the plastic bags, we put about four of them in there under the next. So then there's right there, the person taking out the trash
8: refill.
32: Can put the new one in.
8: My kids right there, and my wife right are very good about the trash. It's for whatever reason, we have a mental block or a stumbling block or whatever you want to call it that is not allowing the folks that stay in my house to actually reload the toilet paper roll. I don't get it.
32: Yep, I got one that's been bothering me a lot. It's flack that I take for my family too. Now my kids are giving it to me. I don't know why. I know this is against the rules, and it's more about these common courtesy rules. I'm an elbows on the table type of guy. I love when I pull up a chair for a good meal out. That's my comfort zone. Why the hell is it bad manners to put your elbows on the table? You have dirty hands. We have germs all over our hands. The palms. Palms are allowed on the table.
8: Yeah.
32: You're eating a fork and you're keeping your fork that's already been in your mouth. You're putting that back down on the table. Why the hell am I frowned upon when I simply want to rest my elbows? This is ridiculous.
8: Valid.
32: We need to change the rules. Elbows on the table. Who started this being a bad thing? We should be allowed after a long day that we could put our damn elbows on the table.
0: I've never understood the anti-elbows on the table. It doesn't...
32: I got called out from Ohio about it. My entire family.
8: Get your elbows off the table.
32: Why?
8: Okay, I'll take my elbows off the table, but I'm going to take my pants off then. How about that? That's what I'm going to do.
32: Yeah, the forearms okay, but not the elbows. Why
1: maybe
32: is
1: that? Maybe because
0: it looks
1: like
0: your forearms,
1: You're slouching technically. You're slouching forward. Maybe that's why. I don't know. I'm with you.
8: Maybe you're leaning in to hear what your family's saying.
1: Yeah, but...
32: I'm starting a movement called Elbows on the Table. I want everyone this weekend when they go out to dinner, if you go out to dinner, if you're at home and you're eating, do this for me. Do a pronounced elbows on the table while you feast. I'm here for it.
8: See if you get yelled at.
32: We're going to change the rules. What do you got, Charlie? What's your quick pitch?
0: So I understand scaffolding, it's a sign of industry. It's a sign of growth. It's a sign of good things in general. Can we make, when you walk underneath it, that little tunnel they create, can we just make it a little wider? We're using about half the sidewalk. And so if there's a bunch of people, these are in really busy areas. You see them on Michigan. You see them on Belmont. You see them all over the place.
32: You want larger openings in the scaffolding.
0: Yes, exactly.
32: You could go one, but where people can walk.
0: Because all of a sudden it becomes a one-way street because two people can fit in there, but it's two people or
8: you need wider scaffolding.
0: Cool shoulder. Yeah, exactly. Okay. You need wider scaffolding. I mean, again, I understand it's a good sign of things, but come on. You almost have to shoulder somebody to get past them. And then you're just waiting there and it's you're doing this weird.
8: And the last thing you want to do is run into the scaffolding because you never know, you may shake the foundation of it.
0: I didn't even think of that.
8: Yeah. And then that wouldn't be any good.
0: And your life is in danger.
8: Yeah.
32: Anna?
8: Good call.
1: So I've been doing my commute now for like about 2 years. I commute 5 hours a day to and from work.
32: Did you know this, Waddle, too?
8: It's 2.5 hours. 2.5 hours.
0: Canada lives in like Canada.
1: I live on the Wisconsin border, so it's a hike. But I love the Metro because the Metro is what makes me be able to do this. But I have had some weird things happen on the Metro, or just annoying things where I'm like, I can't, like it's about to pull me over. And it's just
32: like what?
1: Well, okay, hopefully, I don't know why my grandma would be listening to this, but like one day I was on the way to work and they're like, oh my gosh, we just hit a car, someone. I was like, oh my gosh, like so annoying. Like who's, what the heck?
32: Wait a minute, your train hit a car?
1: My train hit a car. Oh. And I'm like waiting and my mom calls me and she's like, hey, like are you on the train right now? And I was like, yeah, we just hit a car. She's like, don't freak out. But that was your grandma.
8: Oh no.
32: What?
1: And I was like, so I started sobbing, obviously, because I'm like, oh my God. I'm on the train, like, there's no way. So I like go out, see the car totaled, everything. She ended up being fine by wow. Everything.
32: When was this?
1: This was a few months ago. I was on my way in for like a Bears game, like a Bears
32: game. Have you ever told this story?
1: To a few, not on the air, no, but like in the office.
8: What was grandma doing?
1: She accidentally pressed the gas instead of the brakes because she like panicked and saw, you know, so. Hopefully she's not listening to this.
8: But she's okay.
1: She's okay. She's
32: most important. Is grandma still driving?
1: No. But that was, I'm like, what are the odds? And then it's just like when I'm on my way home from, you know, like a late shift, like doing a Sox game or something, and I have to catch the 12 a.m. train. I know I'm not going to get home until 2:30, and then next morning I probably got to turn around and come back at 7 a.m.
32: Well, you win. Like, I had no clue
8: her quick bitch is about her own grandma.
1: No. It's just about, like, I feel like every time I need to get home and go to sleep, something happens like that where something
8: happens. I got it for you. Take an iPad with you, watch a movie on your way home.
32: There you go.
8: And your way
1: I'm
8: in.
1: I'm too tired, man. I try and sleep on that Metro. That's my sleep for the night.
32: Except when grandma.
1: Yeah, except when grandma.
32: I can't believe you're on the train that hit your grandma.
1: Imagine how freaked out I was before I figured out she was okay. I was like,
32: wait, where was she when you got off the train? Was she in an ambulance? Oh, she already
1: had gotten there because I was sitting there for like, it was an hour or two. And then after that happens, the police have to come and everything, the Metro police, the regular police. You're not allowed to move on the train for like 2 hours. It messes up the whole rest of the day because they have to inspect the track. They have to inspect the train. They have to make sure everybody on the train is safe as well. So there's cops like through the train being like, is everybody okay? Does anybody need medical attention? Because you hit a vehicle.
32: Well, my first time I went down to SIU at Carbondale, we took the Amtrak. And on the way home, our Amtrak hit a car and killed somebody in Rantoul.
8: Oh, God.
32: Rantoul, Illinois.
8: Well, this was supposed to be a fun segment.
32: All right, let's get into the fun stuff.
1: Oh, she's good. She's good. Good.
32: There's a happy ending.
1: We laugh
32: here.
1: About it.
32: Tom in New Jersey, you're on Quick Bitch. What do you got, Tommy?
2: All right. When there's leftovers in the refrigerator, and I'm going to be a nice guy, and I don't eat the leftovers, I leave it for somebody else. My wife gets mad. Like, why did you leave them? Why don't you eat them? Then when I go ahead and eat them the next day, she's like, why didn't you leave some for me? What the hell am I supposed to do?
32: You can't win.
8: It's called marriage, Tom.
32: You know, it's funny. My wife and I debate and argue over leftovers as well. I'm a big saver. Like, if something, I don't like throwing away good food. If the food is still good, guys, let's put our leftovers in the fridge. Or if I haven't finished something. And then she gets mad because she's like, you know you guys aren't going to eat it. You know you're never going to touch it. It's going to be in here 3 days from now. I'm not going to have to throw it away.
8: Is that how she says it, too?
32: Yes. And that's how it sounds in my head. And I say, my point is, look, maybe that's the case. But if we throw them away now, we guarantee that no one's eating it. So let's try for 3 days. And if we don't eat it, we don't eat it. But maybe we do eat it.
8: What lasts 3 days? You don't want a chicken dish in there 3 days
32: later.
8: If
32: it's cooked, is that?
8: Really? You still want it 3 days
32: later?
8: Yeah. But
32: 2 days? What's the rule on that? On anything?
8: I think one day and maybe a day and a half.
0: Max of three.
8: Really?
0: If I will say, if I love the meal that much, like I'm probably going to just eat it the next day.
32: Two days we've done before because we have something for the next day. Then we eat leftovers.
8: Three days sounds a little long to me.
32: All right. Matt in Northfield. I have a feeling I know where this is going. What's up, Matt?
3: Hey, how's it going? Yeah, so my quick pitch is that I have a third grader, and when I take him to his basketball games, somebody at the front desk charges me $10 to get in every time just to watch him play. And if I've got his little brother with me, they charge me $5 for his brother to watch.
32: It's incredible. Matt,
8: so you've been telling these stories for a couple of years.
32: About 2 years ago, when I started to get into the basketball thing, my kids like basketball, and they're on these basketball teams. And I could not believe it the first time. Could not believe it. So, like, my wife and I are both getting charged $10 a day. It's a $20 thing.
0: That's like criminal.
32: When we have already paid for, like, the travel league and stuff like that. So, you just say that the kids who are going to watch their players, tell them at the desk and pay for yourself. The kids get in free that way. He's a player.
0: They're charging you to watch your own kid?
32: Isn't it nuts? Nuts. David Montgomery, you're on ESPN 1000. What's up, Dave?
4: Okay, so my wife is a write a check to the vendor. She will not do online payments, nothing, right? So I set up a credit card for gas payments. We get 10 cents off a gallon, all that fun stuff. And she doesn't receive the statement, so she hadn't sent the payment, okay? So, and then all of a sudden, I've got to fix the fact that we have a late payment. So I fixed that. They waived the late payment, but they will not waive the $2 interest payment. And my wife is now on the phone for 2 hours to try and get them to take $2 off of our bill.
32: That's the principle. So time is money, right?
4: So my bitch is that my wife is so old school that she will not do online payments.
32: Yeah, online payments. So that's like wasting 2 hours of your time over $2. That's a dollar an hour. No one would do work for not a dollar an hour. No one would do
8: back
32: any
8: in
32: task.
8: The day.
32: So, minimum wage was $3.35 when I started to work as a 13-year-old.
8: Maybe a little bit further back than that.
32: Zach in Irving Park, you're on ESPN 1000. What's your quick pitch, Zach?
5: Hey, guys, happy Friday. My quick pitch is going to the ball game. Wait for a break in the action. I took a half day off work yesterday to go watch the Sox game. Third inning, bases loaded. Ball hit the right field and slicing away from the right field. A guy taps me on the shoulder, like, annoyingly, excuse me. Like, I'm in his way in the middle of a bases clearing play. It's like, dude, wait till between pitches, between innings. Like, there's a million breaks. Be courteous.
32: Preach. Preach, Zach. You're so right. Like, if you're at a football game, same deal. During a play. Hockey, they monitor you. They give you the stop sign. They're like, wait till the puck is, you know.
8: Stop.
32: Stop. There's a stoppage in play. But, like, it's just like being a baseball player, people. When you're in the stands, what do they tell little leaguers? They say, know the situation. When the ball's hit to you, where are you going? First and second, you have a play at third, you have a play at second, you could go to first. When you are in the crowd and the bases are loaded and someone puts the ball in play, know the situation, it is not the time to get up.
8: Wear your cup, too.
32: But when you between pitches, fine. You wear a cup to attend a baseball game?
8: No. I put it on my shelf for interviews. That's what I do.
32: Just like Venable.
8: Yeah.
32: Chris in Edison Park. What's up, Chris?
6: How's it going, fellas? Happy Friday. I'm going to preface this by saying, Tommy, I love everything you did for the Bears.
32: But I cannot
6: stand every time Jerry Short Pockets, you know, for the Sox, for the 2005 White Sox, how many days and ceremonies can we do in a season? And then how many times are we going to talk about the 85 Bears? You know, in about 2042, we're going to have Corey Crawford night at the UC. I mean, it's got to stop.
32: Okay. Too much reminiscing, Jerry, too much honoring.
8: Jerry Short Pockets.
0: Nostalgia farming.
32: Jerry Short Pockets. That is a really cool
8: name. Never heard that.
0: Corey Crawford died at the UC. Yeah. It's kind of a banger.
32: Yeah. That's right, for sure. Didn't Corey Crawford get hurt going to like a big concert?
8: I think you're right about that. I forget what the injury was. But yeah.
32: PB, if you're listening, text us.
8: Yeah, it may have been a cocktail or two involved with that. Yeah. No, possibly.
32: Ryan in the city, you're on ESPN 1000. What's up, Ryan?
7: Hey, guys. Hearing that travel baseball is just as bad, these tournaments. But that's not why I called. I am a driver ed teacher in the city, and I can't stand when I see a cop not use their turn signal or are on their cell phone driving around. They are the gold standard out there. They should not be breaking the law.
32: It's a good tip right there. That's right. Ryan, thank you. Did you see, by the way, they talked about it this morning. I think it was on Cap and J-Hood. The woman who got pulled over and was being accused of using her cell phone in her right hand. Did you see this?
8: I did see
32: with
8: that.
32: With a body cam.
8: And she doesn't have a right hand.
32: She doesn't have a right hand. Right. It was incredible. Mark in Lincoln Park, you're on ESPN 1000. What's up, Mark?
9: What's going on, fellas? How are we?
32: Everything's good. Great.
9: God, I'm glad Hannah's grandma's okay, and I love Zach's quick pitch. Yeah. Wait till the play's over, people. Yeah. Wait till the play's
32: That's
9: over.
32: That's right.
9: All right, quick pitch. Very crowded airport terminals everywhere. 80% of the people just staring at their phones, walking like zombies, running into one another. That's ridiculous. People, get off to the side, get out of the way, or heads up while we're all walking next to each other.
32: Yeah, I don't understand, Mark. I'm with you. Like, this has been a constant complaint of mine. The walking and texting, or the walking and looking at your phone, like, head on a swivel when you're moving.
8: How about the phone makers create...
32: Disables it?
8: Yes.
32: As it moves?
8: If you're moving at a certain rate of speed, it gets disabled.
32: Now, what would you do if you're a passenger in a car, though, or you're on a train? You know what I mean?
8: I haven't thought this through, okay? Right. I'm just spitballing right
10: Mark,
8: now.
10: Mark's another guy who I would love to just listen to talk, like, answer stupid questions about their profession, like the prison guard.
32: Yes.
8: The pilot?
10: Yeah.
8: Yeah.
10: Got a lot of dumb questions for a pilot.
11: Yeah, me too. I do too.
32: Oh, yeah, I always ask. Juan in Hanover Park. What's your quick pitch, Juan?
12: Hey, guys. My quick pitch is people that live near a park and complain about the noise. Let the dang kids play.
32: Okay.
12: Let the pickleball people play pickleball. You live next to a park and you chose to live there.
32: What do you think?
8: I agree with 100%. I'll take it another step further. The people who have a house right at about the driving area on a golf course, and your house is like really close to the course, and you're close to the tee box, and you take one off the side of the house, and you come out and you're on fire and you're upset. You bought the house in the hit zone on a golf course.
10: Don't bring food to the beach and be mad when the seagulls show up.
8: Exactly. Why are you mad at me? I'm pissed off enough at my own self for hooking this ball into your yard. I have to hit another one. I'm already angry. Now you're going to come out of your house and yell at me because I hit your house with a golf ball.
32: I
8: you
32: like
8: bought
32: this.
8: The house on the course. Dick.
10: I think Waddle's describing a specific incident that happened.
32: Do you want to carry this over, guys? We still have, I don't want it to get too old, though.
8: No,
32: we have a ton of calls too that I'm interested. Jimmy's on the line.
10: A lot of new ones too. I don't think we've gotten any like repeats of old.
32: I don't know. Do I really believe what Raul and Berwin is going to say about Coke?
11: Excuse me.
32: Am I reading this right?
1: Coca-Cola, I didn't even know what that meant. Sugar. He just said you guys would understand, but I know.
32: Yeah. Okay. Yeah. We'll see. I'll start with this guy next, and you tell me if he's lying to us, just to make an impact on the radio. And there's someone about the son wanting to control the radio with ESPN 1000. So I'm interested in a lot of these. That's why I continued it, because not only are they full lines, the descriptions of each call have made me excited. So we'll continue. Quick Bitch coming up next.
13: 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Waddle and Sylvie on Chicago's home for sports, ESPN Chicago.
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32: I think it's a win for all of us when we continue Quick Pitch. 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And the Cubs and Sox are coming off of wins as well.
8: A lot of winning going on.
32: A lot of winning. All right, so I don't know if I believe what Raul is going to say. Raul and Berwin, who has called quite a bit at ESPN 1000. What's up, Raul? What do you got?
25: What's going on, guys? Happy Friday, man. My quick pitch was back in the day, man, when me and my buddy used to go have on a bag on some smelling salt, you know, when it would get low, you know, he'd go to the bathroom, he'd come from the bathroom stall saying there's no more, and he couldn't even save me a buck, you know what I mean? So now when we go party, we used to be bringing your own bag, BYOB, bring your own bag, man. That way we don't have to struggle by the end of the night, you know?
32: What do you think, Waddle? He didn't get any. All the coke was gone.
8: All the coke was gone.
32: We don't endorse that.
8: Doesn't sound like a good friendship.
10: Yeah, is this just about like a friend who uses all their coke?
8: Yeah, I mean, like it was in his coke. It was in his bag. What, you just wanted him to share his coke with you?
10: I can't like relate to that specific story, but like there is like The guy who smokes all your weed.
32: Or has the last chip.
10: Yeah.
32: You know, the last French fry. I think that's a good one. But
0: a little different.
32: Much safer.
0: Yeah, a little different.
32: Mike in Atlanta, Georgia. What's up, Mikey?
2: Yeah, I don't know if we should promote what you guys were just promoting there. My 13-year-old's here listening.
8: Well, we're not promoting it.
2: My quick pitch is every time my 13-year-old son gets in the car, he wants to control the radio. He thinks he can just reach over, turn off my – I'm listening to the ESPN Chicago app, getting my sports fix, and he wants to just turn on his rap music, and he thinks he can control the radio.
32: What's his name?
2: Jordan.
32: Jordan, are you there? Can you hear us?
3: Yeah.
32: Why are you changing the radio?
8: Yeah. Pause off.
3: I don't really know.
32: Come on now. Let your dad does good work for you. Let him listen to Waddle and Sylvie.
8: It's dad's radio.
2: And there you go.
8: That's right.
32: And by the way,
8: unless you bought the car, Jordan, then it's your radio.
32: And Jordan, just say no, okay? We don't endorse that either. Yeah. Just say no. Yeah. See you guys.
10: That's such a teenage answer.
8: Yeah.
10: I don't know.
32: Paulie Cheesecake is on the line. How did we get so lucky? He usually just calls into Carmen and Yurko.
10: Yesterday asked you when we're going
4: to
10: do it.
4: No. I wanted you today, and I've said this on Carmen and Yurko. This is my quick bitch. I've gotten spam calls and texts on the phone, but what I say is, sorry, I can't help you right now, but I'm busy messing with your wife.
8: So your quick bitch is those that are giving you spam calls.
32: And
8: did he leave?
32: And I don't know.
8: Good to hear from you, Paul.
32: It's a good response, yeah. Right?
10: We only hear from him in football season.
8: Yeah. I think he was calling
32: busy
8: about,
32: right now.
8: He was complaining about spam calls, but it sounds like he enjoys responding to them.
10: Yeah, he found a solution.
8: Yeah.
32: It's like the Costanza, right, with the too many... like, hey, the jerk store called and they're running out of you. Oh, yeah, well, I slept with your wife.
8: Thanks, Paulie.
32: Jimmy and Palatine, you're on ESPN. Oh, this is not Jimmy on the north side. It's Jimmy and Palatine. Jimmy, what's up?
5: All right, first of all, for Jordan and all the other 13-year-olds out there, drugs are bad, okay?
32: Yeah, that's right. Bad. Thank you.
8: I think that goes without saying. I don't think we were promoting booger sugar.
5: Heck no. Anyway, I don't even know what that term means. But anyway, what I called in for is when you're driving and the guy in front of you decides he's got to make like 18 different lane changes between stoplights and he doesn't use his turn signal, okay? But then he gets into the left-hand turn lane and after getting into the left-hand turn lane, he turns out his turn signal. It's like, Jaggy, I already know what you're going to do once you're in the turn lane, right?
32: That's right.
5: But maybe the other 18 times, maybe you could have let me know. Anyway,
32: Jimmy,
8: it is amazing that, how do I say this without sounding like the biggest ass on the planet is normal? Like, they'll basically give a driver's license to anyone, won't they? I'll just say that. Like, my mother-in-law, she's sold to the earth. She should never be behind the wheel. Shouldn't be.
32: Hannah's grandma?
8: Yeah, I don't want to speak for Hannah. But my mother-in-law should never get behind the wheel again.
10: I
8: don't think she is, but...
10: When I was stressed about getting a driver's license, my mom told me, like, Charlie, a lot of people who can't drive have driver's licenses.
8: Exactly.
10: They give them to anybody. You'll be fine.
8: Yeah. Like, I don't profess to be the world's greatest driver, but it's amazing. You'll give a 2,500-pound vehicle, turn over the control of it. It could go upwards of 120 miles an hour if you so choose, and it have at it.
1: They should take away licenses by, like, age 70 or 75, right?
8: I think if you can prove, like, there's a difference between, you know, someone who's 75 who's really got all of their, you know, they're sharp, they've got their faculties. Like, my dad's 81. I trust my dad to drive more than I trust myself. But there are instances where,
1: Maybe it should expire when you're 70 and then you got to retake it.
32: Yeah. Yeah. Right, every year maybe.
10: My grandpa had to retake his at 86 and he passed. I'm like, how did, what happened?
32: What were you rooting for?
10: You know
32: what,
10: it rooting for him to fail. He probably, his keys away.
8: It looked like the reverse driver's ed situation. Where the driver's ed teacher is the old guy sitting in the right, the passenger seat. The other guy is, you know, a teenager.
32: Steven in the city, I think, wants to react to something that we've already said. What's up, Steven? Am I right?
0: Yeah. 2 days, like, you guys clearly never grew up poor.
32: We what? Right?
0: Like, you guys clearly never grew up poor.
32: Well, meaning what? Sure. About what? What? But you got to.
8: As I suggested, like after 2 days worth, that you may not be. You may not be healthy.
0: Yes. No. Like you know what? All my life, I've had stuff in the fridge for at least 4 or 5 days, and it's still good. It's all preserved. You'll be fine, guys. Honestly, you'll be fine.
32: That's why I thought that for 3 days there was. Especially if it's cooked, and I'm sure there are some.
8: Give
32: foods.
8: It a try. See if you can go 10 days.
32: No. That's different. That's different.
8: Why?
32: But like, there are like, if you go to Whole Foods or you go to the Mariano's and you get a chicken breast, right? That's already cooked and now it's refrigerated. I bet you the goodbye date is still 3 days
8: cooked
32: down the road.
8: Chicken is generally safe to eat in the fridge for about 3 to 4 days.
32: Okay.
8: All right.
32: See? So try it.
8: Nope.
32: See? Let me see here. Grocery, here's Patrick.
8: But you also have to know your personality. If you're someone that's got a little bit of, you know, you occasionally have a digestive issue, then you don't risk it. That's all.
32: That is true. Yeah. Look, it's better to be safe than sorry. Amen. That's what my wife always says. Smell it. She's always wanting me to do. And I go,
8: are we
32: this
8: still
32: good?
8: Talking about the food in the fridge?
32: Is this good? I'll say. And she goes, well, smell it. I'm like, look, now you're putting pressure on me. Yeah. Would you just tell me?
8: Smells
32: can
8: like
32: you
8: chicken.
32: Smell it. Like, I don't know if it's good. And then she just ultimately says, better safe than sorry. All right, what's up, Patrick?
6: Gentlemen, how's it going?
8: Good.
32: Fantastic.
6: My quick pitch is for the people who walk in the grocery store on their phones using speakerphone. No one cares about your conversations. Get off the phone, put it on, hold it to your ear. God gave you two hands, or use a Bluetooth. Thanks.
32: Bye. I'm with you, Patrick. Like, that's more than just the grocery store. That's most places.
8: I'm
32: guilty.
8: We
32: don't need to hear it.
8: I'm guilty today because I was listening to our fourth Friday call, and I was coming in, and I got out of the car, and I didn't have, like, a Bluetooth device. I didn't have, like, a headset.
32: You were walking? You were communing while listening out loud?
8: I was walking from the garage here with it on very low, but, yeah, I was breaking that rule.
32: Okay.
8: If you didn't like it, kick rocks.
32: Tom in Kenosha. What's up, Tom?
7: Hey, guys. Happy Friday.
8: Same to you.
7: So, yesterday, I went shopping at Pick and Save in Kenosha, and I saw a smaller cart. That's kind of what I needed. And it was outside the door, and it wouldn't roll. And I was like, oh, there must be something wrong with this cart. So left it. I went inside, did my grocery shopping, came back out, and the cart locked on me.
8: Ooh.
7: They have it electronically locked.
32: I've experienced that before, yeah.
7: I don't know why. And then you have to wait for an attendant to come and deactivate it.
32: They don't want you stealing the cart.
8: Really?
32: Yeah.
7: I mean, come on. It's like I got 10 bags of groceries in my cart. I want to take it to my car for a reason.
32: You should be able to.
7: I don't want to try to take 10 bags by myself to the car. And then I get out there and they got a cart corral that's empty. Obviously, they don't have anybody to get carts or whatever.
32: That's maybe why. Yeah.
7: Yeah, it's just ridiculous.
32: All right, Tom, that's good. You should be able to wheel out your groceries. Let's go. One more in here. Mike is not happy. Mike in Willowbrook. He wants to respond to something else that was just said. As Danny points out, Hannah hates old people. Mike, what do you got?
9: Hey, guys. Thanks for taking my call. Hey, I just wanted to mention I'm 69 and a half years old.
32: Nice.
9: I drive 35,000 miles a year because I inspect property all over the state. In fact, I listen to your guys' show at least 2 or 3 hours a day.
8: We don't subscribe to Hannah's comments.
32: Yes, we don't endorse it.
9: And yeah,
11: I'm not happy with that one, guys. I watch kids drive that should never have a driver's license.
8: Amen.
11: I've never had an accident. I've probably driven a million miles. So I think you guys are going to support me on this one.
8: I am.
32: Yeah. You should all be tested.
8: I said my dad's 81, and my dad's a better driver than me by far. But my dad has
11: 70 all ways. A lot of.
8: Yeah, I'm telling you.
11: Stick up for us old guys.
8: Yeah, I am.
32: Mike, what do you think? After you turn 70, do you believe like you should be tested more often, or do you think that should be above 80? Like, how should we navigate this?
11: I think people should be tested after 70, to be honest with
32: yeah,
11: you.
32: Yeah, that's right. It's
8: I welcome the test, Mike. I get out there and show out is what I would do.
1: That's all I said. Like, you can drive if you can drive. Just if you got to get tested again, then do it. And if you pass it, perfect.
8: I'm all for that. I'd be fine with that.
32: I like the quick bitches where people are quick bitching about some other people. Yeah, other quick bitches.
8: I'd be fine with that. When I turn 70 in 11 years, yeah. I'm happy to take the test again.
32: That made me so sad right there.
8: At that point, I'm just hoping my kids are driving me all over the place and I'm not having to drive myself.
32: You're 11 years away from 70.
10: Me and Tyler are picking you up on the way to work.
32: It's the reverse.
10: Charlie, you need to get Waddle today.

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15: That's right, What to Watch For, brought to you by Connie's Frozen Pizza. Make it a Connie's weekend, guys. Born in Connie's restaurants, now available in your freezer. Connie's brings that unmistakable flavor that says, sure, I could have gone out, but why? You can find Connie's Frozen in your local freezer aisle. We got a big basketball game on Sunday. Is that Sunday, right? The game seven
16: no,
15: of that?
16: It's tomorrow.
15: Oh, it's tomorrow. They're tomorrow doing a night. Rare Saturday night yeah. game, huh? That's odd. I always thought like a big game seven should be like a Sunday night. But anyway, for that, so you got that tomorrow. You got baseball. Chill out. You don't have to
16: go. Got some good, divisional matchups. You've got the Cubs in St. Louis and you've got the Tigers here in Chicago.
15: That's right.

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1: Caller 10 right now, you get free pizza from Connie's. 312-332-3776. 312-332-3776. If you don't win, stop at the grocery store on the way home and pick up some Connie's frozen pizza. Around the room we go as we tell everyone what we're watching these days, streaming-wise. Waddle, what are you watching?
2: I just want to take a quick moment here to reiterate the Audacity has been fantastic. I've loved it. Also, Your Friends and Neighbors has been very good this year. So I'd advise people, if you haven't started the series, start it. It's year two. I believe next week is the season finale. But my wife and I just started watching. This is my suggestion. It's a takeoff from Yellowstone. It's called Dutton Ranch.
1: I've loved it.
2: With a Rip and Beth, they leave Montana because of a natural disaster, and then they set up shop in a small town in Texas, and then, you know, they do what Rip and Beth do. So I've seen the first three episodes. It's been great. I think episode four is out. We're going to watch it tonight.
1: It's been outstanding.
2: It's very good.
1: I love
2: it.
1: If
2: you like the characters.
1: It feels just like Yellowstone.
2: Yes.
1: It feels like Yellowstone.
2: And Rip and Beth were my two favorite characters to begin with. So for me, it's been a nice segue.
1: You know who the other stars are, don't you? They're very well-known actors and actresses.
2: Oh, yeah. Annette Bening is the...
1: ranch owner.
2: Yes.
1: And then Ed Harris.
2: Oh, Ed Harris. Yeah, he's fantastic.
1: He's really good.
2: Yeah, there's a lot. I like it. You know, my wife and I, we were apprehensive when we turned it on. It was like, oh, my God, are we going to have another Yellowstone spinoff? But we like this one.
1: Yeah. Did you watch The Marshals yet?
2: I can't get it.
1: That's his son.
2: Yeah.
1: That's Kevin Costner's son who, like, and I think the basis is he loses his wife, isn't it?
2: I think this
1: isn't an episode. I think that's the whole premise. And now he's on. Like, that dude has had so much tragedy in his life.
2: Yeah.
1: That character from Yellowstone.
2: Yeah.
1: And it didn't do it for me, but Dutton Ranch is doing it for me.
2: Yeah. I like it.
1: I told you about this show. My wife doesn't love it. I do so far, but I haven't watched much. It's called The Burrows, and it's on Netflix. I believe at least a couple days ago it was the number one show on Netflix, television show. And this is from the same guy who created Stranger Things. And it's basically it's Stranger Things for adults. So, like, it's this retirement community and homes and stuff goes on there, and people head there after they're retired. And a lot of creepy stuff happens. So check it out. It's called The Burrows, and it is on Netflix. It's very well critically acclaimed. So I think a lot of people are liking this. Netflix is the place for that.
0: I'll watch it.
1: What do you got, Charlie?
3: Yeah, I got it's on Amazon Prime. It's Spider Noir. It's a noir take on the Spider-Man comic. It was originally in the 90s.
2: Is it about Stan Lee?
3: No, it was a run of comics in the 90s, I believe, where instead, like, they just changed his backstory. So instead of, like, the Uncle Ben of it all, he's a private investigator who has to take up his former vigilante, you know, persona, which was Spider-Man, but it's just a noir take on it. It's got Nicolas Cage in it. It is a live action one, and it's on Amazon Prime.
2: Okay.
3: Very excited.
2: I like it.
1: Spider-Man or Spider-Noir?
3: Spider-Noir, yeah.
1: Okay. Hannah, what are you watching for, if anything?
4: There's a new...
2: She doesn't watch TV?
1: She wants anything.
4: No, when I eat, like, my dinner, that's, like, the only time I
2: there's
4: watch something
2: game,
4: in the bathroom.
2: There's this game, it's Sox and Tigers tomorrow night.
4: No,
2: it's...
4: there's a new show about hockey, like, just about... It's called Off Campus. The main character
3: it's not a hockey show, to be clear.
4: No, it's like a college show. I don't know. It's a like a show about a college kid, but he in real life he's from Naperville, and he like threw out the game the first pitch at the Sox game. He's the one that the Cubs reach out to, and he said, "Nah,
1: no.
4: I'm not doing this." And then the Sox.
1: What's it called?
4: Off Campus.
3: It's like a romance.
4: It's
3: show.
4: Like a yeah. It's
2: between
4: it's,
2: two hockey players.
4: No, it's a hockey player, douchebag guy, and then like a musician.
1: You're thinking of a different show that
2: what
1: was
2: show
1: out
2: was
1: for
2: that?
1: A while.
2: My daughters were watching that.
4: No, it's called Off Campus.
1: No. There's another hockey show about two.
4: No,
1: wasn't it about two hockey players who have a relationship?
4: No, this is a different one. This is just a new one that came out, and I'm just watching it slowly because why not? And the guy's a big White Sox fan, so.
2: He loves Chicago. The draw.
4: He loves Chicago sports. He literally said, like, in a, he's like, yeah, my whole For You page is Caleb Williams and the Bears. Like, in an interview for this show, he's talking about the Bears.
3: And like Hannah said, like, he didn't throw out the first pitch at Wrigley.
1: You know, he said, no, he doesn't. Look, I'm a Sox fan. Yeah.
4: He's dedicated. So I'm like, of course I'm going to watch.
1: Yeah. What was the, now I lost my train of thought. Damn it. Oh, what was the movie where the old people go to the Fountain of Youth? It's like 40 years old, 50 years old.
3: Tuck Everlasting?
1: Wilford Brimley was in it. Cocoon. She needs to watch Cocoon. A, she doesn't watch movies, and B, it's about old people.
2: Oh, no, that's double.
4: What is this thing? I love
2: people finding success.
4: I love old people.
2: Can you imagine how much she'd hate old Cub fans?
4: Old people are people. I'm not ageist.
1: Oh, that's nice of you to say. Old people are people.
4: I'm not ageist. That's where
2: accurate.
4: Did this come
2: old
4: from?
2: People are old people.
1: Yeah, judge it by actions, not by little mottos.
4: I love old people. They're nice. Everyone's amazing.
1: Old people.
2: Except Cub fans.
4: I like Cubs fans too. I have a lot of Cubs fan friends.
1: Yeah.
4: Yeah.
1: But were you here when we were asking about Tyler leaving the chat? Was that true? Did we talk about that yesterday?
3: No, you had left.
1: Did Tyler leave the chat because he was getting ripped too much about the Cubs?
3: That was the, we didn't leave the chat. We started anew, though.
1: Oh, you started a new
3: the
1: chat.
3: The panic room.
1: Oh, okay.
4: I didn't hear about this.
1: Yeah, I don't know. When Tyler comes back, we have to ask him
4: left
1: about that.
4: Oh, so he left the Sox fans out?
1: Yeah.
4: Okay.
1: All right. Well, let's get to Jesse coming up next. So, Jesse is all over. I believe he's at the rate today. Isn't Jesse there?
2: He's been sent on a mission.
1: And he is doing some investigative reporting. Yesterday, we saw on CHSN in the post game Will Venable doing an interview. Waddle spotted this right away. And on the there are three shelves of display things. The top shelf had a bunch of like historic White Sox pictures. The second shelf had like a baseball glove, a bat.
2: A helmet.
1: A helmet and a cup that you wear when you play baseball. Not that you drink out of. Protective cup. And we asked Jesse to ask Will Venable why the cup is being displayed or if it was a prank by another player. So we'll find out next. Has he solved the mystery of the cup on display in Will Venable's office? We'll talk to Jesse about that and all things Chicago baseball next.
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8: Guys, this is Courtney Cronin. 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And nobody does it better than Rogers and Hollins, family owned since 1910. 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
22: 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Call her daddy. What is it? 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
16: On ESPN Chicago.
1: That's right. A lot of Jesse Rogers talk all day today. He's doing an investigative report for us. He's been all over the labor issue. He gave us a backhanded compliment when we were out to dinner yesterday, saying that he was surprised and impressed with our baseball conversation.
2: God, you guys aren't so stupid after all.
1: For guys who aren't around, Jesse Rogers brought to you by your local Chicagoland Toyota Dealer Association. Toyota, let's go places. What's up, Jesse?
24: That was not a backhanded compliment. That was a real compliment, Waddle. He's misrepresenting me. What I was saying is I couldn't believe some of the insights you were making because they were insights I feel like I would get from being inside the locker room. And you guys had a good feel on some things that normally a reporter would need to be inside the room for. So that was the compliment.
2: Ah, okay. Yeah, we have great intuition here. I was more interested in the fact that you were actually a contributing member of your football team as a senior.
24: Oh, that worked out perfect. That's like your ex-girlfriend sitting at the next table and you start to walk away and she's like, oh my God, I miss you so much, that kind of thing. Because Sylvie was not buying my football stories. And then we go to leave and the guy next to us says, oh, you're the football guy. You're the football star. And I'm like, see, Sylvie, I wasn't lying.
2: My God, that is awesome.
1: Tell Waddle about a couple of the plays that you were telling me about.
24: Oh, so Andy Rudich was the starting Z-back, slot back, Waddle, and he got hurt on day one. He was like the best athlete on the team. I'm sure he's listening right now. So all of a sudden I was second string and promoted to first string. So that position, I was like the fullback in the wishbone.
2: Okay.
24: They would move, they'd move the slot guy around, and I was like 130 pounds. I got my butt destroyed in the middle of the line. And then like I'd run screen passes and just get devoured. We went 2-7. I think I had either one touchdown or one 2-point conversion, one or the other. I can't
2: remember. Fantastic. I love it.
24: Yeah, it was
2: and the fact that you didn't play as a freshman, sophomore, or junior, you just decided as a senior, I'm going to go play some ball.
24: It was one of the dumbest decisions by our coach, sorry to say this, because he two-platooned in high school. In other words, it was 11 on defense and 11 on offense. Nobody does that. That's the reason I went out for the team. Thought maybe I got a shot at this. And end up second string in the slot there. And then Andy Rudich got hurt and I ended up playing a lot.
2: Ah, and then all the ladies were all over Jesse after that.
1: It was like Friday Night Lights.
2: What was your nickname back in the day?
1: Hoss.
24: Well, oh my God, since you asked, this is at the time when Jesse the Body Ventura was a big deal.
2: The Body.
24: So that, yeah, that was my nickname. I've said that on the air before, not recently.
2: I don't think Hoss at 135 was probably sticking.
1: That's the fun of it.
2: Yeah.
24: Right. Jesse the Body was obviously.
2: Yeah.
24: Yeah, exactly.
2: Did you have long hair back then?
24: I had hair. It wasn't long.
2: Wasn't long?
24: I had hair.
2: I could see you with a mullet. I had one. I thought it was awesome.
24: But Tommy, in all seriousness, I loved it. And this is the one sport. I played all the sports as a kid like you guys. I loved practice. I loved football practice because you ran 100 plays as a wide receiver. In the game, you got like two a game, right? Yeah. You know, or whatever. So I always loved practice as much as the games.
1: That's awesome.
24: I was trying to tell Sylvie about his kids. Play football.
1: Yeah, we were having that discussion that Braxy wants to play. It was great timeout, Jesse. All right. So I said to you, I told you the story yesterday that we were watching CHSN and that Will Venable on a display shelf while he was doing the interview with Brooke Fletcher, with all the memorabilia, there was pictures, there was a baseball bat, a helmet, and then in the middle, there's a cup, a protective cup the players wear. And we wanted to know, was that a prank or is there a reason for why he's displaying the cup?
24: It's such an anticlimactic answer. It wasn't his office. He was in someone else's office. And so he has no idea
3: whose
24: why
3: office?
24: There was a cup behind him. Rob Baffia, right? What Baffia Meller says.
2: This is a perfect story for Meller, Jesse. Does Meller have any insight as to why the cup is there? And is it always there? I didn't notice it when I saw the interview a day before.
24: Right, because maybe he was in his own office. No, Meller and I like accosted Venable after the scrum with all the reporters. We're like, we built it up. We're like, Will, we have a very important question for you. I mean, I didn't even send in the audio because it was so like, no, it's not my office. I have no idea what you guys are talking about. So Meller doesn't know why it was in there either. And it's like I said, it's not the manager's office. So
1: is it someone involved with the team or is it like okay.
24: Yeah.
1: I still want to find out why someone is displaying a cup. Rob Baffia, whoever that is.
24: He's the equipment manager.
1: Okay.
24: Yeah.
2: So maybe still, why. I mean, there's not a jock strap up there.
1: Maybe it's like a player gifted it to him as the equipment manager.
2: I would love to know.
24: I'm taking the weekend off. So Meller, this is on you.
2: Yeah. Okay. I'm sure Meller would love this. This is right up Meller's alley.
24: It is up his alley for sure. He's smiling right now, giving me the finger, but he's smiling because
2: his baseball team's two games over 500 as well. That's why he's smiling.
24: He is. And look, Sylvie, I think you said it like 2 weeks ago, maybe even longer. This is no longer a good story. This is a good or at least decent team. It's all relative. Obviously, the record is the record, but they're in a division and a league that is depressed right now, literally and figuratively. I was just in the Tigers clubhouse. It's kind of depressing. They're underachieving. So is so are a lot of teams in the American League. It's given a chance to this White Sox team. And I've said for a couple weeks now, I keep looking under the hood at talking to people in the game. You have three sluggers. You have a bullpen. You have a chance. Now, if they really want to add on in July, it has to be that starting staff. They're piecing it together a little bit. Today, another opener. They've done well with openers. Eichert's going to open for Eric Fetty, who has had some struggles. I think that's a smart move. Limit Fetty at the top of the order and, you know, give them a different look a little bit. So, there's holes, obviously, to this team. Maybe the bottom of the order isn't always great. But I think it's not the nice little story on the South Side. It's now 50 plus games. It's a good team.
1: What are people telling you around baseball, if anything, or even around the White Sox and what you think about what Davis Martin is doing?
24: I heard your discussion earlier and I would not have put him at the top of biggest surprises. I mean, certainly second or third, but not the top. Mm-hmm. I just feel like sometimes you get a pitcher that pops, you know, and it can come out of nowhere. I don't know. I know Murakami hit 56 home runs, but when you talk about so many scouts and teams said, I don't believe in it. And then he does what he does. And he's up there in rarefied air with Tomey and Frank Thomas. I think I'd put Murakami at the top of the list. But the people that talk about Davis Martin just can't believe the control that he has with his off speed pitches. I mean, he is putting that ball exactly where he wants to. I mean, the curve, the sinker, the cut, it's all moving exactly where I think it, where he wants to have it move. And that's what people are talking about. They just can't believe the off-speed stuff, the breaking stuff is as good as it is. But I put Murakami at the list of biggest surprises because so many teams said the swing and miss in the zone is going to kill him. He's not going to have success. And it turns out he's having plenty of it.
2: It's really interesting. We've talked to a couple of people, including DJ today, when we asked him about Davis Martin's success. He also talked about how he was reading the body language of the guys. Like, he's really kind of like in that Maddox fashion, thinking about everything and what the tendencies are for all these batters. He's like a thinking man's pitcher. And I don't mean to say that to diminish his physical skill, but it's the combination of both, it looks like, that has everyone baffled.
24: It's a great observation by DJ. I think Smoltz went on social media recently and kind of was saying pitchers don't read bats and the opponent as much as they should. And he seems like he's doing that. I think reading swings is kind of a lost art. That's something Smoltz was talking about. And yeah, Davis Martin has a little bit of that throwback ability in him. So maybe it's a combination. His stuff just popped and he arrived mentally in a place where he can understand the game at a high level. So I do feel like it does happen for pitchers, even if they didn't show it previously. So I'm not saying it's not a surprise. I'm just saying he's not my top guy.
2: You mentioned Fetty a little bit earlier. Like I know they're going to, they're going to put somebody else in as an opener, as you mentioned. But are they running out of patience? Maybe that's the wrong word, because I'm not suggesting they don't like him, but he hasn't pitched well enough to stay in the rotation or be part of what you're trying to accomplish at this point, has he, Jazz?
24: No, he hasn't. He was brought in for as an innings eater, a veteran, not necessarily knowing this was going to be a contending team. I mean, it's not. It doesn't take a leap to believe that he won't be in the rotation down the stretch. Hopefully Hagen Smith is up here. Hopefully Nolan Schultz comes back. Hopefully David Sandlin sticks and is good. So there's other options on the horizon. And yeah, I think at some point, if they're in real contention, they'll move on from Fetty as a starter.
2: Yeah.
1: Joe, like you mentioned, the going for a pitcher and looking at it. In a month from now, Jesse, let's say they're still doing the same thing. They're on this pace and they're like 500 and they're right in the thick of the wild card race. Will Chris Getz try to add at the deadline to make a postseason with this team?
24: The answer is yes, but he's not going to go outside his comfort zone. He's not going to do anything to make him uncomfortable in terms of who he trades. Not this year. Brandon Montgomery's not going anywhere. I mean, Sam Antonio, whoever it is, minor league or major league team, it would have to be, back end type of stuff. Their bullpen's good, but you never have enough bullpen arms. It's hard to find starters at the deadline, but maybe you can find a number five and a bullpen arm. So the answer is yes, Sylvie, but absolutely not going to do something that's going to be uncomfortable for him and the team in terms of their prospects.
1: We had two callers today, Jesse, bring up Jacob Gonzalez, the young shortstop in Charlotte, who is having an unbelievable year. And he has not hit like this throughout his minor league career so far. Former first round pick who seems like he's coming into his own at Charlotte. And one White Sox fan said, look, sometimes Charlotte numbers are a little inflated, but these are great numbers. 308, 414, 646 for a 1,060 OPS. He also has 18 homers, 58 RBIs. He's got a good eye, 48 strikeouts, 33 walks. So he gets on base quite a bit. What do you think they're going to want to see from him before calling him up? And when they do call him up, where does he play?
24: Yeah, he would have to get some time in the outfield. I'm not sure, Meller, has he been, Jacob Gonzalez been in the outfield at AAA? Because I heard talk about it. I don't know if he's actually been out there for a game or not. But that's it. I mean, I said from February on that their infield looked pretty good. And it has played that way. So it's gonna be. You can't crack the left side of the infield, that's for sure. And you really can't crack the right side too much. So he would have to get some time in the outfield. I mean, it's a great problem to have, but there's no rush, right? You're pretty good right now. If you want, at some point he'll get that promotion, and my guess is in the outfield in some manner.
2: Jess, what do you think will happen with Scooble?
24: I think he's going to get traded. I just talked to him for about 20 minutes about the labor situation, not really about his situation. News at 10, he doesn't like a salary cap, by the way. I think he's going to get traded. I learned a long time ago, if your season goes south on you, the one thing as an executive you can do is get some value for a pending free agent. And unless they turn this thing around, and who knows, they might, I doubt it, but they might, plenty of time still. I think he's traded August, the deadline's like August 3rd this year. I think he's traded August 2nd or whatever, if he's healthy. I mean, you got to get him back, and he's got to get back pitching, and he's taking bullpens now. And then you need as many starts for other teams to watch him, and I do think he'll get traded. I haven't seen Scott Harris, the old Cubs exec, just yet here. I'm going to go down and say hello to him and feel him out a little bit, see if he'll trade with his old boss, Jed Hoyer, on the north side. But I don't think there's any doubt he's going to get moved, barring them getting back in the race.
1: There have been some callers who've called in saying, the Cubs don't have enough to get a pitcher like that. What do you think? Do they have enough to entice Detroit if they want to get serious?
24: Oh, they have enough, but is it more than other teams? That's the question. So I guess in some ways, maybe they don't have enough. But in a vacuum, they do. Matt Shaw would certainly be a name, or Moises if you have to go that route. So they at least have one major league player they could offer. Now, usually you need a major league ready pitcher back, you know, somebody who's 20, 21, just about to start his major league career. If you're going to trade a great pitcher, maybe that is Jackson Wiggins if he gets back healthy and pitching. So I think they do in a vacuum, but is it more than the Dodgers? Is it more than some of the Milwaukee or somebody? I can't answer that. I don't think so. It's not the deepest farm. They don't have the best reputation, Sylvie. But certainly there's enough there if it's just, hey, it's down to a couple teams, and we like Shaw, we like Moises, we like Jackson Wiggins, we like Jefferson Rojas, we like Kevin Alcantara. You know, yes, there's enough there. But there could be another team that offer a top prospect, and, you know, that could change the dynamic.
1: You know, you mentioned, too, Scooble, like, doesn't love to hear a salary cap. Yeah. Like, how much will this impact top-of-the-line guys, whatever the rules are? And, like, we'll get into this, Jesse, about what it will eventually settle into, whether it's still a luxury type of tax with more of a floor. But, like, what the initial proposal is obviously going to be league-friendly with this $245 million ceiling, and thus when you then have to pay a pitcher between $40 and $50 million, you really take a large chunk out of what else you can do. So is he worried, as you talked to him about that, for what this could mean for a big contract for himself?
24: Absolutely it is. He does. Now, there is a theory that the biggest stars will still get theirs, and then there's going to be scraps for everyone else. Like, the Stars will eat up a lot of that salary cap, so maybe he gets his. But you can't imagine in a salary cap world, there's going to be deals like Juan Soto's or Ohtani. So, yeah, of course he's worried about that. And there's a theory that in November there's going to be a flurry of signings under the old rules, including Scooble if he's healthy, and he might get his that way, and then his contract will be grandfathered in, or however they're phasing in the deals if they do actually have a salary cap. So there's still 1 month of offseason before this really goes south. And I think in November, you might see Scooble sign a big deal.
2: Any idea how they'll handle deferred contracts as well? That seems to be another hurdle that they're going to have to clear.
24: Yeah, I think the new rules, they'll eliminate them. But any contract that's already on the books, I think they'll grandfather in and phase this thing in. Here's the bottom line, Tommy. The league will be willing to do anything to accommodate the players if the players accept a salary cap.
2: Right.
24: So, no, they're not going to say, Ohtani, you can't have your deferred money. They're not going to do any of that. They'll take 3 years to phase it in if that's what the union wants. They'll do whatever it takes to get that salary cap in place. So I think there's all sorts of maneuverings they can do. I don't have them all in front of me. I don't know them all. But phasing it in, accepting the deferrals as is, and then going forward, different story.
1: If you were to guess really quick, and then before we move on to the Cubs, if you had to predict when the dust settles, months of this going on, bleeding into next season, do you believe there will be a salary cap?
24: I'm going to go ahead and say yes. I absolutely could be wrong. I'm going to just say yes. I think eventually the momentum's going to be there. Look, the floor is pretty high at 171. I think people were surprised by that. The ceiling will probably get raised through negotiations. What they're going to do next, in my opinion, the league, they're going to offer all sorts of dollars to young players. They're going to double or triple the minimum. They're going to say salary arbitration after 2 years. You have to know this. Only 25% of players get to free agency, play 6 years or more. Most of them are 3 to 4 year careers. If you pay them good money early, I think the rank and file might cave. I don't know for sure, but it just the other three sports have it. I said this on other shows. I've said this. I keep quoting Theo. If not now, when? When it comes to owners, if not now, when? I mean, this is the time, right? They have fan momentum. The Dodgers are being this Goliath. And I think this is the time. And I just feel like the players eventually might see that.
2: Yeah, I think lowering the amount of time it takes for you to get to be a free agent is going to be a huge element that the players are going to want. And the owners could use that as one of their, you know, few carrots they have to try and get the players to consent to something that even looks closely like a salary cap.
24: And remember, whatever the owners offer, if the union accepts a cap, the money is finite. It doesn't matter. You offer it to young players, offer it to old players. The money is finite, you know? And so I don't think the league cares how the union splits it up. And what they're going to do is try to get to those young players and get them on their side.
1: Yeah. All right, Jesse, one question I asked Cubs fans earlier. Now that the losing streak is over and they've won two in a row, the rig's back on the road, pointing in the right direction. Where do you believe they're going to get to?
24: I heard you earlier, and I agreed with you. 88 to 90 seems like the range we should be focused in on. You know, during the losing skid, when most of it was offensive woes, I texted an executive on another team, and I said, what do you make of these Cubs? And his response was, I don't know about their bullpen. I'm like, their bullpen? That's the least of their worries right now. They're hitting 170 with runners in scoring position in May. So it's a little bit of a leaky ship on the pitching staff, especially bullpen and starting wise. Now, maybe they get Boyd back and that helps, obviously. But what we've learned about this offense, and I admit I was a little wrong about, is I was right and wrong. It's lengthy, and I thought they'd have enough guys going that if two or three slump, it'll be okay. What I didn't account for, if six or seven slump, then they don't have anything to fall back on. They don't have that home run hitter or two to fall back on. So I guess in this day and age, six or seven guys slumping at the same time is not impossible. So I feel like we are going to see a roller coaster with this offense. There's enough holes in the pitching staff that I don't think they're going to just rush back on this 95 win pace. But yes, the ship is pointing a little bit more in the right direction. And so, look, 88 to 90 is not bad. It's not exactly what you hoped for, though, when the season started.
2: Are you confident in any way, shape, or form in which Shota you'll see tonight?
24: I want to think the good one, but, yeah, I don't know. I mean, St. Louis isn't the biggest home run hitting team. It's a tough call, Tommy. I'm very interested to see after two
2: because
24: starts.
2: He's going to be pivotal. Yeah. Who he is over the course of the remaining part of the season is going to really determine, because of all their other pitching injuries, who they're going to be.
24: Yeah, totally. He went from like a 4 or 5 to all of a sudden they need him to be a 1 or 2, along with Ben Brown, who's been a nice surprise. Yeah, Tommy, I wonder if, okay, it was Shota 2.0 to start the season. He evolved a little bit, moving side to side with his pitches, down low a little bit. But now that they've seen that, have they caught up to that now? Does he have to change back? Remember, he's a smart guy. So I do worry that he's been found out again. I just don't know the answer, but I'm definitely going to be watching closely to see which Shota kind of shows up. Does he go back to something from before? Does he keep evolving? Or how does he handle the problems he's had lately?
1: All right, Jesse, any other baseball thoughts? Because I want to ask you one more question.
24: Yeah, Kyle Teal is still, it's not quite happening yet. You know, he's going to start running soon, which reminds me of the Justin Steele update the Cubs had. Like, he's ready to strengthen his arm. Well, that's not great news. You know, I want to see him on the mound. I want to see Kyle Teal in batting practice and actually running. So that thing is still a ways away, and that's unfortunate. He might miss half the season here.
1: Yeah, it's not good, especially when they can certainly use him and he could take him to another level. Before we let you go, refresh my memory. 2013, were you still on the Hawks beat then before transitioning to baseball?
24: That was the year I transitioned. I helped out during the finals and then moved on to cover the Cubs that spring.
1: Because I think we have, when we come back, we're going to play, do you remember the Seabrook game winner? That happened 13 years ago today now.
24: Oh, it did?
1: Yeah.
24: Wow.
1: For game 7 against, you want to hear this together? We'll play now here.
24: Sure.
1: Why wait till the next break?
3: It's got the Jalmerson wave off too in it.
1: Oh, so you got both?
3: Yeah.
1: All right, take a listen. This was game 7 at the United Center. Hawks and Wings. The Wings had a 3-1 lead in the series before the Hawks won the next two games, and this is game 7.
4: It's tripled back on down to Shaw. Shaw holding, nailed it back to Jalmerson. And they are waving it off.
3: Well, there's
5: Boston wrestle match. Watch the right part of your screen. Stephen Walken right there. Congo. That one gloved down by Erickson. Builder to head now. And Nyquist. Oh, my. He's run into by Boland. Right back ahead comes Seabrook with a shot. He's gone!

0: that horn when they hit that horn so many times. And like they had a double walk-off of game seven of the Western Conference final. Pretty incredible. The first one, Jalmerson's got waved off. So Seabrook, who is a big time money time player, in the postseason, he'd even score. And, that was one of the more memorable playoff moments from all those Hawks games.
1: He had such a heavy shot. He was a great shot from the point. And the combination of him and Keith on the back end, like two different styles that fit perfectly together. You know, Quinville would break them up and then put them back together, and they had so much success together. But Seabrook was the guy with the big shot.
0: Yeah, yeah. All right, great stuff, Jesse. Thank you.
2: Thanks, right, Jess.
1: Great seeing you last night, Sylvie.
0: It was a good time. Well, we had a good time. There he is, the football star. See you later,
2: Bronco Nagurski, covering the White Sox tonight.
0: It's our hoss right there.
2: Yeah, it's our
0: Jesse
2: hoss.
0: Jesse the body. Jesse Rogers joining us from The Rate. Always great stuff. And he's a good hang, too, as you know.
2: Absolutely.
0: All right, coming up next, we have Aki Zalist.
3: I almost said shot or no shot there.
0: Yeah. Aki Zalist, very similar, obviously. Tyler is out. He was on Cap and J Hood. And Hannah, are you presiding over Aki Zalist?
2: So it should be White Sox heavy.
4: No, it's actually not. Thanks, though.
2: Old people involved?
4: No.
0: We'll do that coming up next.
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0: I think we only got Tyler on the show this week one time, wasn't it? Because we were off Monday. I think it was Wednesday, wasn't it? He was off or Tuesday or was on the other show, and he's done Cap and Jay Hood all week.
16: It's been busy.
0: So it's good to have Hannah here. Hannah's in place of Tyler filling in with Charlie, who's usually here. Hannah, what's on your list? And what did we call it again? Hannah's what? House of Hannah?
16: House of Hannah. House of Hannah.
4: Let's start with some NBA / Chicago Bulls. Did you guys hear what Carmelo Anthony had to say about the Bulls recently? We have an audio.
0: You explain this to me. Yeah. I'm very interested in hearing this.
4: So let's just listen to it now, and then I'll explain.
17: A little birdie told me was about to break up in the shop.
18: Okay.
17: So I didn't want to walk into that. It was a lot of business that wasn't handled. Contracts and people was leaving and coaches was leaving. It was whispers. So I didn't want to deal with that. And I was already comfortable here. So the only place I'd have left for would have been Chicago.
18: Gosh. Yeah, man. Yeah, that ain't good enough.
4: So basically, Carmelo Anthony went on a podcast recently talking about back in 2013, 2014. He wanted to come to Chicago, but just it wasn't a good place to be, and it just everything was kind of a mess, and I think it reflects the Chicago Bulls as a whole of what's been happening for God knows how long. But it's just like, how was that an issue for these stars when you're supposed to be the Chicago Bulls? And it's just like, hopefully change it has come now so that won't happen anymore. But it was the same issue that happened with the White Sox for so long.
0: Right.
4: It's like nobody wanted to, you know, come to the White Sox. The vibes weren't good and blah, blah, blah. The White Sox have turned a corner with that. So I'm hoping that the Bulls can turn a corner, and this might be a big free agent offseason for the Bulls along with the draft picks. I actually have like a list of notable unrestricted free agents.
16: They got a lot of money.
4: So, I mean, let me just name some of these names and, like, yes or no if you think the Bulls should target them. LeBron James is the first one, which...
0: No.
4: CJ McCollum.
0: No.
4: Kristaps Porzingis.
0: I haven't I read some stuff that they could take his contract. Is he an unrestricted free agent?
4: Yeah, unrestricted.
0: Like that there would be like a trade where they get a first round pick if they take his contract, but I guess he's unrestricted.
16: How old is he now?
0: He's older, but like I was only interested. I thought I read something where if you took him,
16: you got picked,
0: and you get a pick with him. But if he's unrestricted, I don't think that's the case.
16: He's only 30 these days.
0: Because and very injured. Yeah. But it's something that I'm interested in doing with my open cap space is trading for guys if I get more picks.
4: Right.
0: That's
4: what they need. I'd rather
0: because it's not a star studded. There's a couple guys in Denver, right?
4: No, it's not. Yeah, like we got Tobias Harris, Anfernee Simons, which
0: he was on the Bulls.
4: Yeah. John Collins. We got old friend Nikola Vucevic.
0: No.
4: Norman Powell, Harrison Barnes, Colin Sexton, Rui Hachimura, Kevin Herter, Kobe White, Ayo Dosunmu, Dean Wade, Robert Williams III. That's like, it's not really star.
0: No.
4: But you could get some, like Dean Wade honestly kind of interests me.
19: This is the bad contract summer to me.
0: Yeah.
19: Like, I think Jakob Poeltl, I think it's like the Raptors just made the playoffs. They gave him a big deal that they would love to get out of, I'm sure. And like, they're kind of a team that's ascending. Like, I know like Ja is sort of the biggest name out there, but to me, like those are the kind of contracts where it's like,
0: yes,
19: this is a team that's kind of up on the rise, and you can help them get there by taking on their garbage.
0: And today's big news with the Bulls was Sean Sweeney. Sean Sweeney, the assistant coach in San Antonio, who's very valuable to that franchise. And the Bulls were very high on. The Bulls like a lot of these top assistants who have been really good at player development. And Orlando signed him as their head coach today. The question becomes, did he choose Orlando over the Bulls, or was he not the Bulls' top target? Could it be Chris Quinn from Miami? Could it be the interim coach? What's his name in Portland? I mentioned him earlier.
4: Splitter.
0: Who, like, that's what I want to know. And Do we have to be apprehensive if the Bulls already missed out on their top choice in Sean Sweeney?
4: I mean, if you're Sean Sweeney, which job is more attractive, the Orlando job or the Bulls? Obviously, it was Orlando because they're in the playoffs. They have a good young team already assembled
0: I think Billy Donovan told you everything you needed to know.
4: Right.
0: Billy Donovan was more interested in coaching Orlando than he was the Bulls.
4: Billy Donovan, they said in one of the tweets, he was one of the finalists for the Magic job. So he went and interviewed for the Magic job as well. So I guess, I don't know. We'll see what happens with that. But it's going to be a very interesting, transformative Bulls summer between free agents, the draft, new head coach. So
20: I do have a sense internally of being open-minded. I don't know if being naive, but I just feel open-minded that maybe it'll work.
0: If you get the guy like Chris Quinn, who has been with Eric Spoelstra and Pat Riley for so many years, and he's been there, he's done that, that's the essence of what you want in an organization. Now, they still need a star, Miami, but what Miami has always done is maximized the players
19: that they have. That heat culture.
0: Yeah. So if you could get someone like that, that would be cool. But I don't know. I just don't know. Would you put it past the Bulls now that Billy didn't get the Orlando job that they circle back to?
20: No.
0: You're saying you wouldn't put it past the Bulls, or there's no way of that happening.
19: I wouldn't put it past the Bulls.
20: That was my question. Yeah. But I mean, Billy left them once. He's not coming back. He's not like, oh yeah, you know what? I couldn't find what I wanted,
19: really,
20: so I'm back.
19: I was getting that Magic job.
20: Yeah, no.
0: Sell that to the team,
20: please. Yeah.
0: All right. What else, Hannah?
4: Did you guys hear or see what happened between JJ McCarthy and Kyler Murray? They were asked by a reporter, like, kind of how are things going in Vikings training camp, and this is what they had to say.
21: With JJ to this point?
22: It's been great. Obviously, I know he's a younger guy, so any way I can help him, obviously, I feel like, you know, I've played 7 years now, going on eight, so I'm considered a veteran, even though I don't see myself as that. Give him any knowledge that he needs. Again, you know, we're both competitors, and I know, you know, we both want what's best for the team.
21: Receptive to hearing criticism?
22: Of course. Yeah, he's overly receptive, you know, and he's always communicating, asking questions, stuff like that, so it's been good.
23: What's it been like with Kyler so far?
24: No, it's just like two guys in a classroom. You know, he sits on one side, I sit on the other side, and it's the coach's responsibility to teach us and coach us. So,
23: is there any awkwardness, like, between you two?
24: Awkwardness, you know, it's just like the same feeling, you know, when you're in high school and there's another person on the other side of the room. That's just kind of how it is. So I wouldn't say there's any awkwardness.
4: I think JJ's squirming a little bit.
20: I hear a young guy, and I hear an older, more mature guy as well. I hear, you know, Kyler Murray talk as a guy who's been in the league 7 years, and JJ's young too, isn't he? Like,
19: he was drafted when he was 20.
20: Yeah. So,
0: I hear a guy
20: in Kyler who's confident it's his job.
0: But don't you also hear a guy with JJ McCarthy who's pissed? Who's pissed that they're probably giving up on him, and who still wants to do everything he can to beat out the older guy?
20: Yeah, he's probably frustrated for sure. But you know, I mean, the organization's got to do what they think is best. So, I mean, I don't think you bring in Kyler Murray for competition. I think you bring in Kyler Murray.
19: It sounds like, I was reading, like, Kevin Seaver and some of the, like, Vikings story. Like, this one is kind of over before it even began. Like, it really sounds like that the two performances are just in sort of different worlds right now. And I guess, based on what I've been seeing, is, like, they're kind of entering their own Justin Fields, Caleb Williams thing, where a big portion of the fan base wants to hold on to the quarterback that the team has probably moved on from emotionally, or at least like in all sense of purposes. So good luck to the Vikings. They got a little
20: hope that JJ, you know, I'd still do that. It'll work out. He's, you know, his dad's a great guy. He's good family. He's a good kid. He had a lot of success, obviously, at Michigan, but it just, I mean, if you take a step back and you look at it, I mean, you read the tea leaves, it's Kyler Murray's job to basically lose.
0: Both times the Bears played him, he had bad first three quarters.
20: But rallied them
0: in game one, and nearly rallied them to win in game two.
20: Yeah, I mean, I don't think it's... There have been really good moments for him. There really have. But there haven't been enough of them, I think, for them to go forward feeling 100% secure that JJ's
0: a guy. That was his first year, though, wasn't it? Because didn't he sit out basically his whole rookie year? So he was hurt his rookie year, right? And then his first year, how many games did he play? 11? Because he missed some time last year, too? Like, I just feel I understand. But I feel like
20: he's played 10 total games in the NFL.
0: It's quick to give up on a first round pick.
20: Yes.
0: I know what they had to do. They had to go and get a guy who's cheap for them because Arizona is doing their paying. So they're not paying Kyler Murray a lot of money, but 10 games is awfully quick to give up on a quarterback.
20: Yeah, no, you're right. It's 2 years, but it's only 10 games. I'm with you. And I don't think they're giving up, but I don't think they bring Kyler Murray in with the intention of using him as a backup. I think that, you know.
0: But he is cheap, so you can rationalize it.
20: He is,
0: but
20: he's also a guy that you had to put it into his contract. Hey, you have to spend a certain amount of time studying because he was busy playing video games, allegedly.
0: Well, isn't that then a check against him? So, like, if you're Kevin O'Connell and you know you have a guy who you like and you drafted, but then what if he does beat out Kyler, and not paying Kyler that money.
20: That O'Connell wanted to keep Sam Darnold. You know, so, like, I hope it works for JJ for the reasons I mentioned. But, again, with Kyler Murray's background, I don't think you bring him in unless your intention is to start him.
0: But he's, like you just said, A, he's cheap, and he's not been the hardest worker. So if JJ McCarthy does beat him out, why wouldn't you go with JJ?
20: Who's running first team right now?
0: It's not like you signed Kyler Murray to a $25 million deal.
20: No.
0: That he's hurting your salary cap. You got him at the perfect scenario.
20: I personally don't think that this is an open competition. I think this is Kyler Murray is here to start, and if for whatever reason it goes south, then JJ is going to get another opportunity.
4: I think it'll be.
20: I could be wrong, but.
19: They both took snaps today. Yeah. I mean, like,
0: it's early, but they're going to get snaps.
19: The reason they drafted JJ McCarthy is because they wanted to get on the like rookie quarterback into that universe where you can build around a cheap option. And now that they have more or less built around that quarterback, except they don't really have the quarterback, like you can just insert the guy who is also cheap, who's making a vet minimum because Arizona's paying him like $40 million or whatever it is. So like, I guess it's just where I end up landing. Like, I don't think this is a situation where they're going to try to give McCarthy as many opportunities to like make, they're not going to give him the head start that I think we see a lot of times with young quarterbacks and veterans. But like, if you wanted to sign a backup, you probably would have just gone out and signed Tua, you know?
0: Ooh.
19: Like, I think that's a guy you have. But
0: why? Because he's unhealthy and he's not that good.
19: The Falcons did it. Like, and he's not a. They have Michael Penix. He's not healthy.
0: Isn't Penix hurt right now?
19: He's always hurt.
4: Yeah.
20: I think the Vikings look at Kyler Murray and say, hey, here's a guy that in 2024 played 17 games, completed 69% of his passes for 3,850 yards, 21 touchdowns, 11 interceptions. That's, you know, it's okay.
0: And under Kevin O'Connell,
20: I can get the most out of him. Now, there's another side of this that his style isn't necessarily the style that Kevin has coached before. So you now have that element.
19: I think
20: as Bears fans, we should all feel comfortable that there isn't a great degree of certainty at the most important position. Conversely, you could also feel if anybody could get Kyler Murray right, it might be Kevin O'Connell.
19: When it comes to like under center stuff, Cliff Kingsbury and Kevin O'Connell probably couldn't be further apart.
20: Correct. So it's going to be interesting for sure. And I wish JJ the best because, like I said, we all know his dad's a great, great family and everything. So, and you're right. 10 games in the NFL is by no stretch enough time to make the decision whether or not a kid can play.
0: Think about sitting out that whole year with an injury. So you couldn't get really any reps. You really didn't learn anything that first year. It's not like Patrick Mahomes, who is going through every practice his rookie year when Alex Smith was starting. McCarthy was hurt.
20: Well, and then to see Sam Darnold go out there and lead the team to, you know, the postseason and throw 40 touchdown passes. And, you know, JJ had some good moments, especially towards the end of the season. I think he played well against Washington where they won 31-0. He played well against Dallas. So, I mean, there are some moments on his resume. So
4: I think if anything, maybe it'll be a short leash situation. Like the second
20: with Murray.
4: Kyler Murray, yeah. It's like, okay, JJ, you're in.
20: Well, I would also say, you know, you

0: really make sense to me why Murakami's not on that.
1: Because they're right now, they like the White Sox still haven't gotten the National writers' respect.
0: Right. For, well, Murakami like, has. That's what doesn't make sense. Yes, he's everywhere.
1: Right. He is everywhere. But like in the power rankings, they somehow went down this week and significantly. I don't know how.
2: Look, you're going to have to, like, unfortunately, they're going to have to prove it until people give them their just respect.
1: Yeah, and they can. And they can continue to do it. It's all right in front of them. All right. Good stuff from Hannah and Aki's A-List. Coming up next, what do we look at when we see these Bears videos? I made a comparison to it earlier when you see these splash plays from a practice in OTAs at the end of May. So how should we digest those? We'll talk about that coming up next.
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3: A lot of people loving what they heard yesterday from Ben Johnson. We played a lot of it. Buying stock on Luther Burden, saying things are a lot better as they hit the ground running offensively. Then the videos have come out where, you know, you saw the Xavier Thomas touchdown. You saw the Roma Dunze catch and touchdown. And this is the one where Caleb was rolling out doing that jump throw.
4: OTA porn.
3: It is a thirst trap. It's a thirst trap. But like,
4: I haven't heard that. I've heard the term, but I don't, what's a thirst trap?
3: Someone like who's just trying to get attention and you know, is sending out a picture.
5: Post a hot picture of yourself.
3: Yeah.
5: Hot
4: pic. Thank you.
3: But that's
5: spicy.
3: Like, I don't think any of us really are like, oh, this means the Bears are going to go 12-5. I think
4: none
3: we
4: of
3: do.
4: Us other than Zetterman.
3: No, but we do enjoy like, it's better than not seeing that
5: it's
3: sort
5: sick
3: of stuff.
5: As hell.
3: Yeah. It's just like fun to watch. I know a May thing doesn't mean anything in the grand scheme of September, October, November, December, January.
4: Better than
3: February.
4: Watching him throw five interceptions.
3: Yes, I don't know what it means. It's we've always told you this. It's just like when we talk about interceptions, that we go there and we're going to report what we see, and you create the image in your mind on what it means. It's very early, but it's also very fun. It's fun to see guys running around making plays on a football field.
4: Yeah, it's better than watching Mitch trip and fumble.
3: Exactly.
4: That's all.
3: So, yeah, I'm not printing up Super Bowl tickets just because of the videos, but I do consume it, and I do love watching it. And I think everyone should enjoy it in that context. Enjoy it the way you want.
5: It's a nice reminder of how unbelievably talented his arm is. Like, yeah, and 67 yards in the air.
3: And I how talented the entire offense can be.
4: Oh, I think they're going to be dirty.
5: If that connection
4: really
5: is
4: dirty this year, like if they're not a top three scoring offense this year, I'd be surprised. It would tell me they've had issues up front, maybe with injuries or somebody didn't.
5: Ben is
4: what last year, sixth?
5: Something Ben's
4: like
5: coordinated
4: that?
5: A top five offense, I think, by DVOA every year since he became an offensive coordinator.
4: Yeah. I mean, like, this is why he's here, brother. He better be top five this year. What were they last year? I think they were top 10 in yards and top 10s, 10 in top 10s.
3: I didn't realize were they sixth? Were they that
4: sixth
3: high?
4: And let's go points. Points per game. Ooh, no, maybe I wasn't. Maybe I'm a little excited, too excited. They scored 26 points per game, which was 1, 2, 3, 4, 5, 6, 7. They were ninth in points and in yards. They were sixth in yards.
3: Okay, they were.
4: So I think that. But by the way, in terms of points, they scored 25.9 points per game. The next three teams above them were all 27 and change. This team should score 28 points a game this year.
5: By expected points added per game, they were seventh. And that's with a sub 60% completion percentage.
4: Yeah, so come on, let's get on this.
3: Yeah, I think that's the next step,
5: you
3: right?
5: Assume that gets better. Like,
3: yeah. The accuracy and the completion percentage and early scoring.
4: Right. That think about how infrequently they got off to a good start.
3: Always chasing.
5: Their season didn't really get off to a good start, right? Other than that Dallas game.
3: And then hopefully if they do get out to a lead, that will help the Bears pass rush too.
4: Think about it. Quarterback's going to be better, right? Coach is going to be even better.
3: Yes.
4: I think the quarterback will be better. I think your group of receivers will be better. I think Colston Loveland will be better. Burden, the only questions Rome. I have is who's going to be your center? Who's going to be your left tackle? Can the other three guys stay healthy because you're getting older? Now, the offensive line, you know.
3: Who's your left tackle?
4: Yeah. So, I mean, there are questions. There's no doubt. Most
3: who's
4: teams have them.
3: Who's your center?
4: That's what I just said. I said the two questions are your center and who's going to be your left tackle.
5: I think their depth is going to be my number one concern outside of pass rush when we get to training camp. Like, as we start going
4: that's
5: through.
4: That's defense. We're talking offense now.
5: No, I know. On offense, like, my number one concern is offensive line depth because, like you said, Waddle, these guys were fully healthy last year.
4: Yeah, they were.
5: Four or five guys played the whole season, which is very out of characteristic for what those guys were.
4: That is correct.
3: I feel like their depth on the offensive line isn't terrible. Like
4: no, and now you got a backup center, whoever it is.
3: Yeah, you're two centers.
4: You've got a ton of guys at left tackle. I don't know if any of them can play.
3: That's the thing, yeah.
4: I don't know if Ozzie will be healthy.
5: You have one sort of swing player where you can plug him in as your swing tackle, or you can have him play guard for a little bit.
4: I'm with you, Charlie. I think you can swing like Braxton Jones if you need to play
3: inside.
4: Wherever. I think you could swing him all over the line, so...
3: Who's also the kid that out of Michigan State?
4: Yeah,
3: Newman.
4: Newman. They not like Newman.
3: Thayer loves Newman. He's another guard, you know, that they like a lot in the back.
4: See, now I'm getting excited. Yeah. I'm getting a little football buzz going. Yeah, I want to go see the kid. There's two guys I want to see. I want to see them all. But I want to see the new receiver and I want to see the new tight end. Just kind of want to see kind of how they run their routes and what their body, you know, how they do their stuff. Because those guys are going to get some run this year.
3: Yeah, so if you are consuming it on Instagram, any social media, these videos from Bears.com, have at it.
4: Again, let's not forget Jahdae Walker as well,
3: yeah?
4: Who could be a guy that takes another step too. They're going to score 40 a game. Come on.
3: All three of those starters should be better at the skill position. Rome should have a better year.
4: Yep.
3: Because, and then you hit on Burton and Colston. Like,
4: Rome, catch the ball, Rome, and stay healthy, and you'll be a great receiver.
3: Yep. So, we can't wait. All right. Thanks for a great week of tuning in to Waddle and Sylvie today. Jesse Rogers and DJ Darren Jackson and DJ and Len will be up coming up next on the pregame show with Jeff Meller. So, we'll hopefully have a winning baseball weekend. Thanks to Hannah and Charlie and also Tyler. For Waddle, I'm Sylvie. It's ESPN 1000. Have yourself a great weekend.
6: Ladies and gentlemen, the weekend.
7: Waddle, he's gone.
6: Really excited.
8: That was a big thrill.
9: Hi, it's Andre Dawson, including myself, Ed Belfour.
10: There's a very low percentage of this that is smiles and glory holes.
11: Who's getting wild tonight? That's what I'm talking about, baby.
12: No hi from you.
13: What?
12: No hi from you.
13: I give him more buys than highs.
14: Waddle, waddle, waddle. Penny waddle the way he waddle, waddle. Till the very next day. Bump, bump.
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2: 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Your Chicago White Sox are 29-27, more than a third of the way through the 2026 season. That is compared to 18-38 last year. That is an 11-win improvement, which is tied with the Atlanta Braves and the Colorado Rockies for the best improvement in baseball. White Sox are 3-1 on their current homestand after yesterday's 6-2 victory over their division rivals, the Minnesota Twins. That victory secured the club's first winning month, 15-10 right now in May, since May of 2023, when the Sox went 15-14. Southsiders have won 12 of their last 18 games, 18 of their last 28, and 23 of 37 as they continue their seven-game homestand tonight with the series opener against the Detroit Tigers. Lefty Brandon Eichert scheduled to open for the White Sox, who are in second place in the AL Central, three games back of the division-leading Cleveland Guardians. Righty Eric Fetty will follow Eichert tonight. Chicago attempting to improve to three games over 500 for the first time since September 21st, 2022, when they were 76-73. Len Casper and Darren Jackson rocked the mic for track number 57 of 162 on the soundtrack to your summer, Baseball on the Radio. Len and DJ will join us live from the Bell Tire broadcast booth shortly before first pitch, which is scheduled to come your way at 6:40, right here on the ESPN 1000 Hard Rock Casino White Sox Network. I'm Jeff Meller, and this is the Advantage Dealer Group pregame show. 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The White Sox did not wait long to back their ace Thursday afternoon, with Davis Martin towing the rubber in pursuit of his eighth victory of the season. Miguel Vargas had a fantastic at-bat in the first, drawing a walk after falling behind 0-2. After that walk, Miggy immediately stole second base, and with two outs, that proved to be huge as Colson Montgomery's seeing-eye single put the Sox on top early.
3: A swing and a hard ground ball, base hit. Vargas will score. How about that? Montgomery with an RBI single out into right center. It's 1-0.
2: The bottom of the order continued giving the Sox production as Tristan Peters collected one of his three hits early in the game to add on in the bottom of the third.
3: Here it comes. A swing and a one bouncer to short. Throw to first by Gray is late. And off the glove of Bell, and a run scores.
4: 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Due to Major League Baseball restrictions, the game is blacked out in your area. 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Due to Major League Baseball restrictions, the game is blacked out in your area. 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Due to Major League Baseball restrictions, the game is blacked out in your area. 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Due to Major League Baseball restrictions, the game is blacked out in your area. 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Due to Major League Baseball restrictions, the game is blacked out in your area. 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Due to Major League Baseball restrictions, the game is blacked out in your area. 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Due to Major League Baseball restrictions, the game is blacked out in your area. 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Due to Major League Baseball restrictions, the game is blacked out in your area. 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Due to Major League Baseball restrictions, the game is blacked out in your area. 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Due to Major League Baseball restrictions, the game is blacked out in your area. 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Due to Major League Baseball restrictions, the game is blacked out in your area. 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Due to Major League Baseball restrictions, the game is blacked out in your area. 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Due to Major League Baseball restrictions, the game is blacked out in your area. 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Due to Major League Baseball restrictions, the game is blacked out in your area. 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Due to Major League Baseball restrictions, the game is blacked out in your area. 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Due to Major League Baseball restrictions, the game is blacked out in your area. 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Due to Major League Baseball restrictions, the game is blacked out in your area. 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Due to Major League Baseball restrictions, the game is blacked out in your area. 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Due to Major League Baseball restrictions, the game is blacked out in your area. 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Due to Major League Baseball restrictions, the game is blacked out in your area. 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Due to Major League Baseball restrictions, the game is blacked out in your area. 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Due to Major League Baseball restrictions, the game is blacked out in your area. 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Due to Major League Baseball restrictions, the game is blacked out in your area. 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Due to Major League Baseball restrictions, the game is blacked out in your area. 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Due to Major League Baseball restrictions, the game is blacked out in your area. 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Due to Major League Baseball restrictions, the game is blacked out in your area. 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Due to Major League Baseball restrictions, the game is blacked out in your area. 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Due to Major League Baseball restrictions, the game is blacked out in your area. 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Due to Major League Baseball restrictions, the game is blacked out in your area. You will be able to listen to ESPN 1000, Chicago's home for sports, when the White Sox game is completed. For now, follow along on Twitter.